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0: Toronto and Dylan Cease up 1-0 at Boston in the bottom of the fourth. Yankees up 3-1 on the White Sox in the third. I'm Steve DeSager.
1: One guy is happily divorced. One guy is happily married. One guy gets called daddy by his three beautiful daughters. One guy gets called daddy after a credit card approval. One guy won a state high school basketball championship. One guy only covered a state high school basketball championship. One guy's been inducted into three halls of fame. One guy has only mopped a hall. Does this seem weird to anybody else?
2: Hey, I heard that.
1: Can this sports writer and this sports fan share a radio show without driving each other crazy? Now, live from the Fox Sports Radio studios, here's Fox Sports Radio's Odd Couple with Kerry Rhodes. Sitting in for Rob Parker, here's Kelvin Washington.
3: That's right, hour number two, numero dos. Lots still to get to this hour.

0: You got a little Dylan Harper apparently not happy about some of his the playing time decisions and whatnot. We talked about earlier, what do you do with Cat? Is it good running back? So a lot of stuff we'll ask AD. Yeah. Looking forward to that. Trash Talking Tuesday coming up here in about 45 minutes or so as well. So a lot to get to this hour. Be sure to check out the YouTube channel. We're on there right now, streaming live. Elijah's got us up looking good. Elijah, last I checked, we were at like 27.2 thousand subscribers, I think, yesterday. We still around there, 27.3. Where are we at? Give me a thumbs up when you got thumbs up. He said about that. He's looking right now.
1: I don't know. Rob G had a thing like three quarters.
0: I think he had Josh Hart.
2: PTSD. Like he was confident, but he's like, let me make sure. So in the meantime, three quarter.
0: You act like my daughters. I'll ask him, all right, try this. You know, because you got to get kids to try different stuff. They want to stick to chicken strips and fries every day.
1: Sounds good.
0: And I mean, I know it's foolproof. It never fails you. But then they'll go like, how was it? Yeah, he said I'm right. All right, good stuff. So check us out on YouTube. Just search iCouple FSR. We're up there. Shout out to the YouTubians, the Odd Mob. 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You know about that, right?
1: I do.
0: Oh. Educated brother. All right, let's get to this, Rob G. We yesterday you were playing the role of Steve DeSager for a quick second when you gave us that breaking news that we had. Oh no, Steve jumped in on that one. Where we had Brendan Sorsby. He's been a topic of discussion for what, maybe a week or so now. A judge gave him, I don't even know if I want to call it a slap on the wrist. There was no slap involved. In fact, there was like coddling involved and like almost like you gave him cookies for being bad. Like, here you go. I know you're being bad. But then we get the backlash from some of the league, and they're saying the SEC.
2: The Big 12.
0: Big 12. Their backlash there, and they were saying, hey. And they'll go to the appeals court, and we find out he's going to go to the supplemental draft.
2: Yeah, and the reason he's going to supplemental draft, the reason this became such a big issue is, you know, had to get judges involved, had to have lawsuits involved, so many different appeals, is because the big story here is that Sorsby was ruled ineligible by the NCAA after it was discovered he had wagered approximately $90,000 on professional and college sports over 4 years, including 40 bets involving Indiana football when he was on the roster in 2022. That's a big no-no.
1: Yeah, that's
2: so right. That's the whole reason why this all happened. And now, we mentioned yesterday, I guess, I don't know where he was advised to drop this because it's going to impact the program at Texas Tech, which he transferred to. And he ultimately decided, I'm going to give up on this dream of playing college football. I'm going to go to the NFL, declare for the supplemental draft coming up here. And as a result, now that we know he's going to turn pro, you're seeing a lot of executives, scouts, coaches, all anonymously, of course, come out and say where they would take him, what they think of him as a prospect, because he is very, very highly thought of before this whole scandal started.
1: Yeah.
2: In fact, The Athletic had an anonymous NFL scout say that he believes, this was before, you know, he declared, that if he had come out in last year's draft, the one that just happened here in April, he would have been ranked higher than Ty Simpson, who went 13th overall to the Rams. Now, of course, this whole thing happens. He declares for the supplemental draft. They follow up with the scout again, and they ask him, hey, if you were running the or a team for the supplemental draft, where would you track? Where would you take him? And here's what he said, quote,

0: I believe it's really going to be one of those things where if there's a team that really needs one and falls in love with them, there's usually be a team that turns the blind eye, goes the other way. I don't think he goes in the second round. Absolutely not. That's too big of a gamble, no pun intended. But if the third round goes by and the fourth round goes by, why wouldn't someone take him late and think they can fix him?
1: And I totally get the sentiment, taking him late. If you're sitting there fourth round, fifth round, you're like, hey, this first round type of talent is there. Why would we not take the gamble? And we know, listen, one thing we've learned about the NFL, Rob G, you can do anything except stand up, or in some cases, kneel for social inequality in this country.
2: That's right.
1: Shout out to Colin Kaepernick. Uh-huh. You can do anything. You can literally manslaughter. I mean this sincerely. I mean funny. With Dante Stallworth, you can be domestic violence. You can sell drugs. You can do drugs. You can do anything. If you're talented, they'll find a way to, hey, you come on back. Except that.
2: Yes.
1: God forbid you do that. Stand up for social inequality and kneel for a better America. God forbid you do that. But I said that to say, for me as a general manager, in this particular instance, and I want to, it's delicate for me, Kerry. There's certain things a young person can do. You did, I don't know, but I'm saying you do dumb stuff when you're 18, 19. And we were before the cell phone recording video era. Yes. So you did dumb stuff.
2: Yep.
1: If this were Rob G, he got into a bar fight. That happens, right? If this were DUI, I would be like, man, left a frat party or club when he was 19, 21 in college. And, you know, even if it happened once or twice, you'd be like, all right, man, just young, dumb, and in college. Mm-hmm. My fear with this one and why I would not draft him, preferably me, is because this is one of those, when you study the psychology of it, oftentimes, not all the time, but oftentimes becomes a lifelong battle. Mm-hmm. Because this isn't just a, well, I was broken, I was trying to make some money, and, you know, I was hoping. Broke people have gambling issues. Billionaires have gambling issues, right? Am I million to millionaires in between?
2: Yeah.
1: Thousandaires, hundredaires. And it becomes a battle that somebody might have for life. Mm-hmm. And my fear would be, Kerry, this just happened. He just got the non-slap on the wrist I referenced.
2: Yeah.
1: And now I'm drafting him. I want the young man to be whole and healthy. I want to give him time. And so for me, I'm not saying in year two or three, if he became, let's say someone drafts him this year, he sits behind somebody, and then that little contract ran its course, and now he's available. We hear nothing but good praise, nothing but good things. He's speaking up. He's an advocate about gambling. He's trying to help other young men, and nothing but good things, work ethic's great. Then I would trade for him, or if he's a free agent, sign him. But right now, Kerry, this is a very serious thing he's dealing with.
2: Yeah.
1: Again, this wasn't just speeding. He was young, flying in his new Ferrari. This is something, Kerry, 90,000, hundreds of bet, Rob G, right? This was hundreds of bets. This wasn't three bets having fun with friends. So for me, I'm going to pass right now because I want to make sure the man gets all the help he needs to be whole and healthy. And I don't want to be a part of that, because what's the first thing you get in the NFL? You're going to see the best players. Welcome to DraftKings. It's going to be all these big things, and he's going to be gambling, and it's going to be right in his face. We got to go play the Vegas Raiders. Yeah. Like, it's a lot to deal with. And now you thought he had money in college.
2: All right. Look.
1: Now he's got real money.
2: So I'm going to tell it to you in this way, Kel.
1: Real quick. I'm going to give it to Tony Betts number, and then I'm going to give it to you, Kerry.
0: So he admitted in the court proceedings he had placed at least 2,900 bets totaling more than $30,000 during 2 years in Indiana.
1: Kerry.
0: Including 165, totaling his 38 grand during his 2 years as the starter there at Cincinnati. And he continued betting when he got to Texas Tech and acknowledged that he had sent friends more than 65 grand to cover bets that they made on his behalf during his college career.
1: Kerry, that's locked in. I'm not trying to be funny. Am I Rob G? 29, that's locked
0: in.
1: This
0: is a job for you.
1: That was a job, bro.
2: 2,900
1: And I don't know
2: bets?
1: If one spring, all of a sudden, he's healed.
2: Yeah. I agree with that. No, I agree with you, and I agree with what you're saying. But if you do want help for this guy, and you do believe in his talent, why not bring him in your camp? Like, that would be my pushback, right? Because he does need help. 100%. I mean, 2,900 bets is a lot of bets. And so, obviously, that's not just going to go away over a couple of months or whatever we're in right now. But if you care about that guy, you've done your homework.
1: But I don't know that I care yet, Kerry. Right. Okay. I don't know him.
2: If you've done your homework and you become at a place where you have an affinity for this guy, and you want to bring him into your camp, and you believe that you can get the best out of him, I would take that chance. Now, I'm not going to draft him.

0: and tell him he's about to compete for a backup job or any of that stuff. I just want to get him in my camp is what I'm saying. So when it comes to this supplemental draft, I don't know if I would take him high at all is what I'm saying. It would be one of those situations, like Rob G said, if it's a little later, maybe even a free agent situation, bring him into our place, get him some help, actually try to better him and better his situation. And on the flip side of that, this dude, his upside can be crazy, and he gets to work in our camp, and we get to see him on a daily basis. I think I take.
1: Here's my pushback on what you're saying. Yeah. You have a lot. You are very kind to the NFL. One thing the NFL ain't really did a lot of that rehabbing. Dudes keep doing. Look, is he talented?
0: I know.
1: I don't give a dang. And you know it. It's the truth. Mm-hmm. And part of it is because I'm Coach X. I don't have time.
0: Sure.
1: There are plenty of coaches who care about guys. I'm not saying that. You lived it. You know more than I do. Mm-hmm. But my point is, man, these are high-pressure jobs. And I think they mean well. Like, man, I hope he comes in. I hope he's locked in. But
0: yeah,
1: this guy can help us win.
0: Yeah.
1: I know I'm on the hot seat. My wife's looking at me. I love our home here in the city. I don't want to leave. I'm trying to go get that dude. He got 6 gun charges, 3 speedings, and 5 drug. And I'm like, maybe we'll change him.
0: Hey, he's a good guy.
1: He's a good dude. And I think you see that. So my point is, I get you like, oh, man, we can help him bring him. There's no affinity. Texas Tech would want to do that.
0: Yeah,
1: this is our guy.
0: They were going to bring him back.
1: He's been with us. Yeah. Bring him back. Yeah. Get him under our fold. Love up on him. So I get that. But I guess my point is, this isn't just a guy who got into a bad fight that happens. Protecting my teammate. We got in this brawl, another school or a local. You were in college. You know how this goes.
0: Yes.
1: Football players, I used to throw college party. I was just telling you that during the break. We got a mutual, he's your friend. I just know him because he used to come to my parties back in the day.
0: Yeah.
1: Local dudes and college football players do not mix.
0: No.
1: Am I wrong?
0: No. You're right.
1: Because local dudes are like, man, this is my girl. Well, I'm from here. And the college dudes, she loving college players. And it's just, and turf, you know what I mean? Y'all coming in our clubs, our bars, It can get a little wild.
0: It can get a little testy.
1: Yeah. So anyway, my point is, I just feel like me as an organization, I want to give him a little time. He's on my radar. He's on my free agent in a few years when he's, 25. He's matured. He's gone through it. Yeah. He's on our, we might even throw him in the bag. Go get him. But I just don't want to be the one right now.
0: You don't want to be the first one.
1: I don't want to be the first one. Okay. Because this is a difficult thing. And you tell me, oh, he's talented. I say, I saw Ryan Leaf.
0: Oh, man, you went to Ryan Leaf.
1: Talented, but had some demons and things. And again, it's not that he can't overcome them. First of all, I'm a believer. Mm-hmm. I believe God can help out anything with hard work, obviously, and you pushing towards that thing. I believe anything is possible. So don't get that twisted. But I'm saying it's right now, Kerry. This wasn't like we found out 5 years ago. This is right now.
0: It is right now, yeah, yeah. There hasn't been any time in between.
1: That's all I'm saying. We haven't had a history yet of he's been good for 6 months, a year, 2 years, 5 years. You know what I'm saying? Hey, you want him right now in the middle of his battles? I'm like, hold up.
0: So you just, that hold risk, up. That risk though, like if he is that guy and you're talking about trying to wait.
1: Well, look at that NFL in you.
0: Yeah, you can't really wait.
1: Boy, Rob G, that free safety, like, that strong wait, safety coming out. He like, I mean, shoot, can he help us?
0: Hey.
1: Can he help us? Hey, can I'm we telling, win right
0: I,
1: now?
0: That's how it is, though, Kelvin.
1: I know it is,
0: and it's crazy because it is. You're not wrong. It is a serious problem. It is.
1: Who did you just show me on the green? You don't have to say him personally.
0: Yes,
1: but you just showed me a former NBA, very young. He might still be in his 20s.
0: I think he's 30. He's
1: maybe 30, but
0: yeah, it's like
1: young,
0: right there, like 30. Yeah, he's in 30s so.
1: What was that?
0: Yeah, man.
1: Mental health challenges, probably some. Blow me away. Rob G, will show you.
0: Yeah.
1: My point is, man, people go through things, and you just kind of got to let's just figure this thing out. But I could be wrong. So here's the question to you, and I will answer. Mm-hmm. And Rob G, you can jump in on this too. If you were to take him, let's just say he's too talented, and we all know talent at the end of the day rules.
0: Yeah.
1: So we all agree on that. We all agree he's going to get drafted. I was just saying me as a general manager.
0: Right.
1: If he gets drafted, which he will, with handful of teams would you say should look at him and it could work? It'd be a good situation for him. We'll do that. We'll tell you who we think that is. It is the Odd Couple on a Trash Talking Tuesday. Antonio Daniels on the way. Trash Talking Tuesday in 30 minutes. So we still got a lot to get to on the show. Carrie's in for Rob. Kelvin Washington. Stick with your boys. Fox Sports Radio. Let's tell them about M-Drive.
0: Kelvin.
1: What's up?
0: When M-Drive first came,

0: To me, I'll be honest, I've never heard of it.
1: I hadn't either, to be honest, Kerry. But then, of course, started paying attention to what was going on in my body. And I said, all right, M-Drive.
0: Yeah, look, same. I mean, after 40, energy drops, weight won't move, the gym stops giving back what you put in. You know.
1: Yeah, big facts. You start to think, is it me? Like, what's going on? Is it me that's having issues?
0: It's not. It's testosterone. It declines after 40, and it takes everything with it.
1: So what M-Drive did, they went ahead and built something for that. 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
1: 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And M-Drive is helping us with that.
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1: I'm gonna let the beat drop.
0: Kerry Rose, he was in for Rob. Rob enjoying a little vacay time. Not mad at that. Is Rob a pool guy?
2: He a pool guy with the t-shirt on.
0: No.
2: Shorts and socks, isn't
0: okay.
2: It?
0: I know he was a pool guy. We're gonna leave. Whoa.
3: Kingos.
0: Yeah, I know that. we know that, but I'm more about nowadays.
3: You know what's funny? I wish they knew about that stuff with Rob Kill the Music Ox, because then they could have had fun with him and like
0: talk to himself.
3: I know.
0: So you were crazy.
3: But it would be funny to be like, he puts the kink in Kinkos.
0: Oh man.
2: Oh right, my Alex.
3: What?
0: That's the group chat.
2: Alex told himself to cut the music.
0: Yeah, no, Alex. Oh, he owned one. Ever since
3: way
0: the
3: to
0: world,
3: kill the illusion, guys.
0: I'm not gonna lie. Ever since the World Cup came about, you,
2: it's a new guy.
0: Alex, you're a hidden talent. Like it is elevated right now. All right, we got AD coming in just a minute. By the way, if you are

0: skilled, like Alex, in manufacturing, skip the online job search nightmare because, listen, Express Employment Professionals connect you to skilled. They have skilled machinists, welders, technicians with contract and also full-time manufacturing jobs. So make sure you check them out as well. And I don't know why I read that one too early. I was supposed to read another one. So I'm going to come back to that one in a minute. Mark it down, Rob G. We got that one knocked out. All right, Rob G., let's get to this conversation about Sorsby. We discussed, I said I would prefer not to draft him, mm-hmm. right? That's just me as general manager of Washington. I'm straight. It's too far, it's too closely removed from the issue, right? Say it was a freshman year and now he's, you know, because sometimes we'll have guys, we're going back about their history. He had this, he had that, but they've had a year or two from that. And then now you're still, all right, is he past it? Is he not? This is right in the middle. We just had a judge make a decision like a week ago. Yeah. So this is right in the middle of it. But now there's the other side of it, Rob G., of just, if you take him, who should take him?
1: Absolutely. And I think we've talked about it off the air, so I think we all have teams that we like. You presented it to me, so I guess I'll go first. I think whoever takes him has to be a team, number one, that has a good culture.
0: Yeah.
1: You cannot go to a team like the Miami Dolphins, right, who has mm-hmm. a lot of turmoil, new coach staff right there. You can't go to a team like the Cleveland Browns who don't have a culture right now. So a team with a strong culture, strong infrastructure, number one. And number two has question marks at the quarterback position. So that's a very narrow list that you're choosing from. I have a couple of teams here. The one that I'm looking at, though, this is because I think you guys are going to pick teams that I don't want to have the same team here.
0: Mm-hmm.
1: The Houston Texans. Mm. We've been talking about for about a year now, is C.J. Stroud the guy? C.J. Stroud has, to his credit, won a playoff game every year of his career. Yeah. He is also seems like the guy who peaked in high school. High school being his rookie season, right? He was awesome as a rookie and then just steadily declined ever since. They have a Super Bowl-ready defense right now.
0: They do. Big facts.
1: So if you are going to take a swing on a guy like Sorsby, you get him in the mix. If C.J. Stroud is great and he plays better this season, awesome. We wasted a fourth-round pick on Sorsby. He's a talented backup. If he does what he has been doing, he's inconsistent, he's turnover-prone, you know, he can't seem to find the magic he had as a rookie, you have one season of Sorsby sitting behind him for a year. This time next year, maybe he's your quarterback of the future.
0: Okay. I'm not – my only issue with that one is, what if C.J. is exactly what C.J. has been? What if he's 14 touchdowns, 14 interceptions, crowds booing him, and what do they start doing? Boy, that Sorsby looking good over there. Woo-wee.
1: I bet on that kid.
0: You know what I mean? Yeah. And I bet on that kid. See right there?
1: I heard him. Yeah,
0: so,
1: yeah.
0: But you get what I mean? And I feel like it become too much pressure immediately. So I'm going to go one up. Shut up in advance. Both of yous. What about the Detroit Lions? Hear me out.
2: All right. Go ahead.
0: Dan Campbell.
2: Uh-huh.
0: What you said cares about the players. Yep. Would you agree?
2: Yes.
0: Cares about the team, cares about the guys, the more like the human too, not just what have you done.
2: Mm-hmm.
0: A good culture there. Brad Holmes on down with their building. Jared Goff is the guy. Whether you love him or hate him, he's the guy for the next at least couple years. Now, you might have to reevaluate at some point, right? But right now, he's the guy.
2: Mm-hmm.
0: I want that stability. He don't have any issues with Jared Goff on and off the field. Great leader, studies the film, all that good stuff. I want a guy like that so I can say, hey, you ain't starting, Horace Sorsby. Now, you know, you ain't got that. This is his team, and no doubt about it, for the next 2-3 years.
2: Mm-hmm.
0: But sit up under him, get this culture, get learned, heal as a person, find out what's challenging you, and you know what I mean? Lock in football. Now, 2 years to him, dang, Jared Goff, he ain't working no more. And he ain't mobile, and you got to have a mobile QB. They got to be like Kerry Rose was in college. Then all of a sudden, I might start saying, Sorsby, come on in. You get what I mean? But yeah. I don't want to, because C.J. Stroud, Rob G., if he's as bad as he has been lately, they're going to start calling for him. That's my only disagreement to your point.
1: Lions are on my list.
2: All right, yeah. So listen to this.
0: I stole it.
2: All right, listen to this one. All right, you got a guy that you say may need a little time, a little help.
0: Mm-hmm.
2: You want to ease him into a, you know, give him at least a year. Would you say a year?
0: At minimum.
2: Right. So give him a little time, ease it into it, right? You go into a situation where the guy there right now already, he's not going to play much longer. He's also been through some stuff in the league and went through the fire a little bit and, you know, came out. And even last year, people, I think, kind of applauded him a little bit and is thinking that that could be his last year. But I'm going to say the Pittsburgh Steelers.
0: Oh.
2: Go there. Go behind Aaron Rodgers. You got to

0: guy that's had some ups and downs in his career. He can actually teach him the ropes. They have an organization in Pittsburgh that has, we know the organization is top-notch and has been top-notch for a long time. They like stability.
1: Yeah.
0: And their head coaches stay there forever. Their people around that building stay there forever. So you get comfortable in the situation. A year of watching one of the best quarterbacks ever play and learn from him, I think Pittsburgh would be great.
1: I'm not mad at that. My only fear is that Aaron Rodgers becomes 50 and something happens and he blows out. I'll tell you what happened. Watch this. Watch how I tie your two teams in it. The Pittsburgh Steelers, I don't even know their schedule in front of me. They play your Texans like they did in the postseason, and they blitz him and make him look crazy. You remember that? And now he's out of it early. And I'm like, dang, Sorensby, you got to get in there. Well, I wasn't ready for this. I thought I was going to give you a whole full year. I gave you a half.
0: Oh, man.
1: I gave you one half, and now I got to throw you in.
0: I know, man. Yeah.
1: No, but I'm not. That was a good one. All three. Rob G's only worries me because if CJ Stroud, I mean, they beat that man into a haircut.
2: They did.
1: They did.
2: I have both of your teams. The only team that you guys, we did not mention, the
1: Baltimore.
2: Seattle, I had the Seattle Seahawks.
0: Yeah, you said Seattle.
1: Yeah. I'm mad at that. And I think Darnold's their guy for the handful of years.
0: Yeah.
1: And that's another guy who's been, not through that, but just as you mentioned, doubted, cast out, you know, you can lock in and you can reinvent yourself.
0: Yeah.
1: All right, I like that. All right. On the way, Antonio Daniels, we'll chop it up with him about all the NBA action that we saw over the last couple of weeks. Right now, he is Steve Vasager going to get you updated. Hey, Steve.
3: Hey there. Let's start with the NFL news. The Saints defensive end Cam Jordan re-signed to play one final season. He turns 37 next month. He was a first-round draft choice of the Saints in 2011. Wide receiver Rashee Rice of the Kansas City Chiefs is out of jail. He served 30 days for a probation violation. He missed off-season workouts in minicamp, and he had a procedure on his knee recently. The pro day for quarterback Brendan Sorensby is due to be July 10th in Texas. He has officially applied for the NFL supplemental draft. Falcons QB Michael Penix says he expects to be able to practice fully at the start of camp in late July, coming off last year's ACL surgery. Atlanta signed quarterback Tua Tagovailoa this offseason after he was released by the Dolphins. And former Bears GM Ryan Pace is reportedly joining the Vikings as an advisor. In the NHL, Vegas interim coach John Tortorella will not be back. Trained to push past the pain, not athletes, just people trafficked every day right here in the United States, sometimes by someone they trusted. During the World Cup, help us break the silence. 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At the World Cup today in New Jersey, attendance over 80,000. France got 2 second-half goals from Kylian Mbappe and won 3-1 against Senegal. Norway got 2 first-half goals from superstar Erling Haaland, 4-1 Norway over Iraq. And coming up on Fox TV from Kansas City in a half an hour, it's Lionel Messi in Argentina against Algeria. The U.S. plays in Seattle on Friday. To Major League Baseball, the Phillies are up 8-2 on the Marlins now. Top of the 7th inning, Kyle Schwarber with his 25th home run of the season that leads the majors. Toronto has Dylan Cease on the mound. 5 scoreless innings, 7 strikeouts, 4 walks. But Toronto is up 3-0 at Boston in the top of the 6th. The Yankees' lead is now 10-1 against the White Sox in the bottom of the 4th. Gerrit Cole had allowed a first-inning homer and pretty much nothing after that. 10-1 Yankees in the lead. Ben Rice with his 20th home run of the season. And the Reds lead the Mets and Kodai Senga 4-1 after 4 innings. The Dodgers have the late game at 10 p.m. Eastern, hosting Tampa Bay. The Dodgers activated infielder Tommy Edman after offseason ankle surgery. At the College World Series, West Virginia eliminated Troy today 12-0. And guys, a note about how big the ratings have been for Fox's World Cup coverage so far. Just as a comparison, the Stanley Cup Final was averaging a whopping 5.1 million viewers going into the weekend clincher. That's about double what the Stanley Cup Final got a year ago when it was only on cable. 5.1 million now. I'm sure they're doing backflips in the NHL office off that. Fox, for a Sunday morning game our time, Curaçao against Germany got 6.2 million over the weekend. Germany's 7-1 final. And then Japan's 2-2 game against Netherlands, 8.8 million viewers. Brazil's first game of the tournament against Morocco, 10 million viewers. And even the game that was opposite the Knicks clincher over the weekend, it was Haiti against Scotland, 6 million viewers. Back to you.
1: Yeah, and this is early. You know, as we go further along, the numbers are going to skyrocket.
0: 100%, yeah.
1: Steve, appreciate it. Thank you so much for that. Ever some good news with numbers. Sports dominating. We know the finals was the most watched finals since 98. And they said they didn't even include like the world. That's so

0: right. Could it be even bigger than that?
1: Yeah.
0: Appreciate it, Steve. 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Been working hard. I heard him on Colin Cowherd earlier today.
2: Oh.
0: AD, what's up, man?
3: What's up, brother?
0: What's
3: How
0: up?
3: Are you?
0: I'm good, man. Listen, I'm good. The Spurs, I had nothing against. I actually think they're incredible. I think Wimby's fantastic. The
3: There's
0: young people
3: coming.
0: That's a little bit because it's nothing about them. I need a Rob to be wrong, AD, because I sit next to him every day, and I picked the Knicks to win, and I needed him. He had the nerve to be gone this whole week because I needed to talk smack to his face and tell him you were wrong. You told me they weren't gonna. He said when they won the first game, when the Spurs won their game, they said, "Oh, that's it. The Knicks won't win another one." That's what he said to me, AD. Then they went ahead and he said that he was crazy. So all right, let's get into it. I'm going to start with the Knicks side of this. What did you see from the Knicks, specifically Jalen Brunson, who looked a little shaky for him and very inefficient, but able to turn it up the last two and a half games? What changed, and how were they able to come back 5 games straight being down double digits?
3: Well, I mean, the thing is, we can say that he was inefficient. I wouldn't say shaky.
0: Right.
3: He was inefficient.
0: That's, yeah.
3: But he was also the best player on the floor when it mattered the most.
0: Mm-hmm.
3: And when you look at NBA basketball games, games I played in, games I have covered, I have come to realize you can play 44, 45 minutes of great basketball, and it can be undone in the last 3 to 4 minutes of a game. Like, it's crazy how it works. Because if you look at the totality of that 5-game series, the San Antonio Spurs were the better team for most of the minutes.
0: 72%.
3: Yep. But the New York Knicks were the better team for the most meaningful minutes. And that's what matters. That's what matters. Jalen Brunson, yep, he was inefficient. I had OG Anunoby as the finals MVP up to game 4. And then game 5, he comes out and puts up. I was in the house for every one of the games here in San Antonio. Game 1, game 2, game 5. So to watch all these games happen the way that they happen, the thing about sports, I'm not telling you guys something that you don't know. You can't expedite experience.
0: Right.
3: You can't. We would love for players and coaches to be finished products. But the fact of the matter is, this was Victor Wembanyama, Dylan Harper, all these different guys, Stephon Castle, and, again,

0: get out of this series and go back to some of the best coaches of all time. I watched Steve Kerr lose a 3-1 series to LeBron James.
1: That's right. That's true.
0: I watched Greg Popovich take Tim Duncan off the floor in Miami.
1: Mm-hmm.
0: You know what I mean? And then not get that rebound and Ray Allen hits a shot.
1: That's right.
0: I can go back and think of different times throughout the course of history with some of the best coaches to ever coach the game have made mistakes. Yep. I have heard Eric Spoelstra talk about his first time coaching in the NBA Finals and how many mistakes that he made.
1: Yep.
0: And how when the season was over, he went back and watched film on what he did wrong. But because guys don't know what they don't know. Players and coaches. The only difference is a lot of times we'll offer grace to the players, but we don't extend that same grace to the coach.
2: Well, AD, guess
0: has never been in this situation before.
2: AD, guess who is not extending grace to that coach? Want to guess?
0: Rob
2: said, fire Mitch Johnson.
1: Oh, my goodness.
2: After game four.
0: Yeah, of course. Because the thing is, it's always easier. Like, you know, it's always easy when, in sports in general, when you're on the outside looking in. I tell my co-hosts all the time on SiriusXM, chaos happens.
1: Yep.
0: And when I say chaos happens, I'm not talking about physically. I'm talking about mentally. And when it happens mentally, it affects what you do physically.
1: Mm-hmm.
0: So when Victor Wembanyama catches a rebound in game two, chaos happens mentally. Oh, shoot, what do? So he just throws the ball away. Like, you can think of so many different times throughout the course of sports history where your thought at the time, because you're not wrapped up in it, is what was he or what was she thinking?
1: Right.
0: Because it's easy, because the pressure's not on you.
1: Right.
2: I mean, I just think, and also to me, tell me if you feel me, this philosophy with the Spurs. They went 33 games or something like that last year. Wemby's out, and I think they go into the season, okay, healthy Wemby, some good things. Okay, we got some good young players, hopefully. Mitch Johnson, our guy of the future, as our coach. Mm-hmm. I think they skipped. I don't think they thought they went 62 games and jumped to the finals. So I think they were learning on the job, and I think, as you mentioned, that's why I picked the Knicks. I think the Spurs just an inexperienced thing. Do you feel like Mitch Johnson and the whole team as a whole – they kind of skipped a few steps. You know, the NBA usually gives you bumps and bruises along the way before you win it, a la the Knicks. They had to go through it over the last few seasons.
0: Yeah, and I think San Antonio, they skipped some steps, but they couldn't skip them all because there is no skipping them all.
1: Right.
0: If you go back and look at a team like Oklahoma City, you know, years back, they didn't make the playoffs. Then they lost in the play-in. Then they lost to the Dallas Mavericks.
1: Yep.
0: Then they won the NBA championship. Those are the steps. You can think of the Boston Celtics with Tatum and Brown. They kept losing to the point where people kept saying they shouldn't even – you got to trade one of them. You got to get rid of one of them. There is no skipping steps. And I remember thinking to myself, is Victor Wembanyama the first player that is going to make me rewire my thought process
1: right.
0: as far as skipping steps is concerned?
1: Yeah.
0: To go from 13th place in the Western Conference to now NBA champions. And basically what I found out is what I've always felt. There is no such thing as skipping steps. As much as we would love to, what we saw in the finals with the Knicks and the San Antonio Spurs is a team that was experienced, battle-tested, and tested as far as steps are concerned. And what you saw on the other side was a young team that was inexperienced and learning on the fly. And that really reared its ugly head in the last 4 to 5 minutes of every game in this series.
3: Antonio, there's been some noise or chatter around Cat's extension and, you know, whether to do that extension. What is it, 4 years,
2: 272.
3: Like, do you give him this money? Do you think he's done enough in these last 30 games? Obviously, the playoff run, he was really, really good. But, I mean, over the course of his career with New York, would you validate that by, you know, taking care of the man?
0: I'll tell you what makes this conversation so much more difficult is what Jalen Brunson did.
1: Uh-huh.
0: What Jalen Brunson did by leaving money on the table.
1: Mm.
0: Now being in New York kind of sets the standard. And regardless of the reason that he did it,
1: mm-hmm.
0: because obviously playing with Josh Hart, playing with Mikal Bridges, that helps.
1: Yeah, yeah.
0: That chemistry.
1: Yeah.
0: If you put another wing in for Josh and another wing in for Mikal Bridges, I don't think Jalen Brunson does that. But the fact of the relationship matters. Now, the question that I'm asking, if I'm negotiating this deal with Karl-Anthony Towns, is, man, look what Jalen Brunson did. Can you imagine what we can put around you guys? We can bring Mitchell Robinson back. We can bring Landry Shamet back. But what we don't want to do is

0: tie all the money up into one contract and now be shortened on what we can add around you guys. So let's sit down and negotiate this with me, you, Jalen Brunson, right? Because he left that money on the table.
1: Mm-hmm.
0: So if I'm Karl-Anthony Towns, the question that I'm asking myself, am I taking all that money?
1: Mm.
0: Or am I following the example of Jalen Brunson?
1: It's a great point. We got to leave it there, but that'll be interesting to see how this all plays out. That's why we love it. Even love the offseason, AD. Appreciate you, man. Thank you as always.
2: Appreciate you, Tony.
0: For sure. Appreciate it, fellas.
1: All right. So here we go. 877-99 on Fox. 877-99 on Fox. Kerry, it's time for Trash Talking Tuesday. Your chance to trash anybody, anything. 877-99 on Fox. You can hit us up. You can trash whomever. We'll shut up for about 30, 40 seconds. Let you do your thing. It's the Odd Couple. On a Trash Talking Tuesday, stick with us, Fox Sports Radio. 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

0: 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Close your eyes, take you there. All right, let's take him to Trash Talking Tuesday.
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3: It's your teeth, Reggie. I don't know whether to smile at you or kick a field goal, man.
0: All right, let's get to it. We're going to try to knock these out quickly. So we're only going to give you about 20, 25 seconds. We get to a few of these. 25, 30 seconds max. Carrie, who we got?
4: We got Peter in Honolulu. You're on with the odd couple. Who you trashing,
0: who
4: Peter?
0: Who you trashing, Peter?
5: I'm trashing Rob Parker. He was all in on Wemby.
4: Wow. Yeah,
5: unless he has a doctor's note to explain the missed absences after 2 days after the NBA Finals. He's out, man. He's four suspensions, something. He was all in on Wemby. Everyone knows it's Wemby. It's not Wemby. It's Jalen.
0: Appreciate it.
6: Everyone knows it's Wemby.
0: Oh, we don't know right now. We don't know. Are you saying I need to come up with a hit 'em up version?
4: You got
0: to
4: get
0: for Jalen Brunson.
4: You got to get some, Kelvin.
0: I might do a hit 'em up version.
7: Get ready before he gets back.
0: All right. Ooh, I might do a hit him up. Some Tupac, you know what I'm saying? Get at him. All right, who we got?
4: We got to go to New York, so we're going to go Leo in New York City. You're trashing, Leo.
8: Man, I was going to trash Ralph Parker, but you know what? I'm going to put that on the back burner. I'm trashing everything out there that sits over there. I hate Knicks fans. I don't want the Knicks to win. I hate Knicks fans. Guess what? We don't care. You couldn't say nothing to a New Yorker back then. You think we want to hear what you got to say now? Man, please. I can keep that over there. You don't want to hear it, all right? When your favorite player used to come to the garden and drop 45, 50 quid, who stood up and gave him a standing ovation? Knicks fans.

0: but you sit over there, we hate Nixon. Guess what Nixon never said? We never hate another fan base. We might hate Trae Young, we might hate Wimby, but we don't hate y'all because we don't think about y'all. Keep that over there, you heard?
1: You heard?
2: You heard?
1: Oh, that's
2: you want to do one more?
1: One more.
2: All right, we're going to go Rocky in South Carolina. Who are you trashing, Rocky?
3: In the Brandon Sorsby case, I'm trash-talking all the adults in the room. Judges, lawyers, administrators, coaches, donors, and so forth, so on and so forth. We got a young man who made a mistake. Hey, we all make mistakes, and there's mistakes in life. Unfortunately, maybe addiction, but there are also consequences to those. There was one consequence. It could have been figured out, but it's almost borderline exploitation, so I'm trash-talking all the adults. Thank God somebody just maybe put something in to make the right decision to get done so he can get on with his life. Right now, football might not be the most important thing. So that's who I'm trashing.
2: Hey, I tell you what, man, good call. I appreciate you. Yeah, we can't get another. But, hey, shout out to everybody, man. Maybe we'll try to get another call a little bit later on. Doesn't have to be trash talking. But you can also throw those on YouTube, or if you want to tweet us as well, you can do so. K-Dub Live for myself and Kerry 25 Rhodes. Good calls, though. And he, listen, I talked about that, Kerry. Yeah. The judge should just be like, well, he's going to hurt if he doesn't play and he needs. I'm like, dude, there has to be some semblance of consequences for what you're doing, your actions, right? Am I wrong? We are. Hey, what up? It's Kelvin. 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
12: Just about to start in Kansas City, the World Cup matchup. Argentina, its tournament opener against Algeria. Lionel Messi with his 200th appearance for Argentina, which is ranked number one in the world and defending champion. France, a 3-1 winner in New Jersey today over Senegal in front of 80,000 fans. Kylian Mbappe, 2 goals in the second half. Erling Haaland of Norway, 2 goals in the first half. Norway beat Iraq 4-1 in New England. Tunisia hired a new coach, Hervé Renard. Tunisia's former head coach was fired after the first game. Saints defensive end Cam Jordan re-signed to play one final season. The pro day for quarterback Brendan Sorsby is due to be July 10th in Texas. In the NHL, Vegas interim coach John Tortorella will not be back. To Major League Baseball, the Phillies are up in the ninth inning, 8-2 over the Marlins. Gerrit Cole and the Yankees lead the White Sox 11-1 in the top of the sixth. I'm Steve DeSager.
13: One guy is happily divorced. One guy is happily married. One guy gets called daddy by his 3 beautiful daughters. One guy gets called daddy after a credit card approval. One guy won a state high school basketball championship. One guy only covered a state high school basketball championship. One guy's been inducted into 3 halls of fame. One guy has only mopped a hall. Does this seem weird to anybody else?
14: Crazy.
13: Can this sports writer and this sports fan share a radio show without driving each other crazy? Now, Live from the Fox Sports Radio studios, here's Fox Sports Radio's Odd Couple with Carrie Rhodes sitting in for Rob Parker. Here's Kelvin Washington.
0: I'm about to yell at you in a second here, Lexi, a.k.a. Alex. It's the Odd Couple. Rob Parker is out. Carrie Rhodes in. Kelvin Washington on a Trash Talking Tuesday. Pretty good. I wish we had a little bit more time. Phone lines were lit up. We could have had a few more, but
14: I wish you guys heard.
0: Lexi, cut the music. Hold on. I'm Trash Talking Rob G. Come on, Rob G. Listen to this. You know good and well. Tell me this is not facts. I cut you 75% of the phone call slack when Rob ain't here.
14: Yes, that is true.
0: So give me a little bit now. Rob, you know he is waiting to get the phone. He comes on, fire Miss Johnson, 877-99. Oh, fuck.
14: But Rob, I mean, Rob G, what's wrong with the calls? I tune in to hear Kelvin and Carrie. With all due respect to Aunt Andrea in Massachusetts, Marcus Sacramento, and Kevin MJ, in Culver City, MJ in New Orleans. We thank you for being a P1 listener.
15: What's going on, gentlemen?
14: But I have never tuned in to you. Like, man, I can't wait to hear what Trucker Don has to say about this one.
0: He's toot. You know, I was thinking about making some more twins. Ran into a couple of girls down there in Utah.
14: That's funny.
0: All right, but forget all that. Every morning I wake up at the butt crack of dawn to go do

0: TV, Spectrum News 1, morning anchor there. Mm-hmm. Shout out to them. And it's a thing we do. It's called, you know, burying a headline, where it's a sense of like, you know, that's the big thing. We got to get the headlines out. Alex, hit me with something. I don't know, some breaking news or something right now. Because somebody buried a headline, Kerry Rhodes.
1: What happened?
0: I go into the room with those knuckleheads. Mm-hmm. And we're just, you know, talking it up. And we start talking some, I'm like, man, they were showing the, right before this match, it literally is 13 seconds in, Argentina, Algeria. And I was like, man, this is just really big. I said, football's our biggest, but it's still no way near soccer for the world. Right. And then Elijah goes, yeah, man, it is amazing. I was like, wow. Because I was at the match last week. We've been talking about World Cup for a week. And Prince Elijah doesn't tell us that he was at the match.
1: He's been at the, what match was he at?
0: USA.
1: Oh.
0: No? Which one? Tell me. We don't hear him. Tell somebody, tell us which one.
2: Qatar versus Switzerland.
0: Qatar versus Switzerland.
2: The big money team, you know. Qatar.
0: Yeah. But the point is, we've been talking about World Cup for weeks. He's going casually. Oh, yeah, I was at the match. It was good.
1: You know why?
0: Why?
1: Because if you would have said he had front row seats at the soccer match, you're gonna be in this pocket. You're gonna be pocket watching.
0: You are underselling how much watching I'm about to be doing.
1: Exactly.
0: This man is Prince Elijah.
1: See?
0: And baby, when I tell you he's got his own money,
1: See? I knew it was coming. See?
0: I know Prince Zamunda when I meet him.
1: Uh-huh.
0: He is the Prince Zamunda. He's not telling us. Listen, I'm doing okay. Okay, I'm doing okay. Nobody goes on more trips than Elijah. Rob G, tell me when I'm lying.
3: You're so right, you can't turn left.
0: Matter of fact, I'm pocket watching more than Rob G. Rob G is the ultimate pocket watcher.
1: I tried to save you, Elijah. See, I had your back on that.
0: You can't do nothing around Rob G. You can't get a coffee, Rob G. I'll be on the phone when we do our little pre-show stuff, and I'll be like, yeah, hold on, Rob G. I'm about to get coffee. There you go. Must be got money, got a coffee. I got a coffee.
1: Hey, don't say it to me, because Rob G's always,
2: Man, wait till Rob G finds out Carrie's trip he's got coming up.
0: You can't do nothing around Rob G. Anything you do. No, I'm about to go pick up dinner. Oh, I guess you can pick up dinner. You going to eat and feed your family? You going to feed your family?
1: Wait, you got a meal for eight. You only got four people in the building.
2: Got a plate for everybody at the table, huh?
0: Oh, I guess you got leftovers.
3: Oh, you just going to fill up a gas tank today. Okay.
0: I'm around you like, let me fill up my tank. Oh, you going to go get gas.
1: Oh, you ain't going to put three quarters in. You going to put the
0: full tank. Let me guess.
3: I bet you get premium, don't you?
0: You're going to get gas till it actually pops on its own.
1: You're going to get a little gas on your hands when you come out.
0: Lock it up and let it pop. I got to stop it when I want to stop it.
1: Why don't you save that gas that's coming on your arm?
0: You can't do nothing around Rob G. My gosh. Oh, hold on, Rob G. Here you go. Sorry. Hey, have a blessed day. No, you bless you. What you do? Oh, no, I gave a couple bucks to a homeless man. Oh, you just giving. Out here sacrificing and giving to people.
1: He probably just bought it. My wallet, too. My wallet, $2 short, too.
0: $2 short. Help me out. Meanwhile, every time I talk to you, oh, man. Oh, we just got this new roof.
3: We just got the seamless roof.
0: Yeah. Oh, no, it's crazy. I had to switch from this one to the bigger one car. Oh, it's wild out here in these streets.
2: We got too many AC units now. It's too cold.
0: Yeah, man. Have you ever heard of a gate that, like, we got the... I know you want to go to heaven, Kelvin. These are the pearly gates. We got them now in my house. Every time I look at you,
3: we do got one of those. Yeah.
0: Every time I talk to him, something else. Pocket watch.
2: Hey, don't forget that we had to trade our Tesla for a different Tesla.
0: We had to get an even bigger one, man. I ain't gonna lie, it fit every. You need a ride, it fits. Elijah, HRU, I need this segment. I want to put this up so I can roast Rob G for pocket watching. HRU, Elijah, I need it. All right, let's get this one. Oh, real quick before we get to all that. Now I'm burying headlines. Speaking of gas, ironically enough. All right, so K-Dub here. 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Search iCouple FSR. You'll find us there. Always some good stuff. Shout out to YouTubians. Probably talking crazy right now on there. I might log in. Let me see what they're talking about. I'm scared. They might be talking reckless. All right, Rob G, let's get to this. I was just walking around the building here grabbing some water, and I heard Dan Patrick for this morning basically kind of admitting, like, hey, a lot of us didn't think Jalen Brunson was a 1A, and everybody's kind of eating crow. And he was like, but it's everybody. Don't try to have revisionist history now. But have we gone crazy with Jalen Brunson?
3: Abso-freaking-lutely. And I'm celebrating the short king, Jalen Brunson. We've been celebrating him all playoff, everybody except Rob Parker. was like, hey, man.

0: Jalen Brunson and these Knicks are on a heater, mm-hmm. having a magical run of the postseason, magical run of the NBA Finals. And he caps it off with a 45-point masterpiece in Game 5 to clinch the NBA Finals on the road in San Antonio. We love Jalen Brunson. You mentioned he's a Hall of Famer now in your book. Slam dunk, no doubt about it. But here's the problem. You can celebrate Jalen Brunson. You can appreciate what he's done for New York as a city, what he's done for that franchise, and still have some context when you're talking about where he is, both currently in the NBA mm-hmm. and where he is in the pantheon of basketball. There are people, reputable people, Hall of Famers, basketball, people who literally wrote a book on basketball. It's called The Book of Basketball. Saying that Jalen Brunson right now is a top five NBA player.
1: I know.
0: That Jalen Brunson right now is a better player than SGA and Luka Doncic. That Jalen Brunson all time is currently now ranked ahead of Steve Nash, Jason Kidd, James Harden, George Gervin. Like,
2: no, he got relaxed with
0: can
2: the
0: we
2: kid.
0: Pause for the cause just for a yeah. second with Jalen Brunson?
2: All right. First of all, I'm a huge J. Kidd guy, so we're not quite there yet because we have the luxury of looking at the totality of somebody's career, right? So we can, like, we're still in the middle of his. He's 29. He's got, like I said earlier, I think he's probably got 3 more years of, like, elite, maybe even 4, and then, like, you know, 2-3 more, like, really good, and then we'll see what it is after that. Everybody mm-hmm. can't be LeBron or KD, just absurd, and Steph at 38, 39, 40 kind right. of a thing. But I think what you're catching, Rob G., is this. The accolade caught up what your eyes were witnessing over the last 3 years, three, four years. And here's what I mean. We have been witnessing, like, dang, on a random Tuesday night in January, mm-hmm. Jalen Brunson close out a game, hit some big shots, they win. You're like, dang, okay. Mm-hmm. You witnessed it 2-3 years ago. Like, dang. You witnessed it 2 years ago. Dang. You witnessed it last year, coming back a few times, and we talked about it. Down 20. Game 1 and game 2 against Boston in Boston. Down, what do they do? Yeah. Come back and win. Jalen Brunson closing out. He's Cleveland last series before the finals. Down 22. Come back 7.5 left in the game. They win.
1: Yep.
2: Jalen Brunson repeatedly closes games, ices out, makes big plays. And so you were seeing it, but you're like, man, but it's Tuesday in January. What does it really matter? You're watching it and you're saying, all right, but is it on the biggest stage? Mm-hmm. And what I think happened, Rob G, Kerry, is that we finally saw what we were witnessing with our eyes and like, oh, I see it, but it don't matter yet. Happened at the best time ever when it mattered. And I think that's why we're like, oh, so what I've been seeing for the last few years is this guy's a closer, this guy's a killer, this guy's a winner, mm-hmm. this guy can drag his team, this guy can do it in multitude of ways. They can blow you out like they had a plus 24 margin throughout the playoffs till the finals. Mm-hmm. And then it was, we're down 15, 20, 29, and we keep coming back. However do you want it? Remember that song? However do you need it? Was becoming, we can be down, we can be up, it can be close, and I can do it. And I think that's why, Rob G., and there's a lot of guys who have had great careers, who have had great moments, who have great seasons, but you didn't feel like they could close it single-handed. Like, they couldn't ice it. They couldn't get it done. Mm-hmm. And I think that's why people are saying, what I've been witnessing for the last couple, 2-3 years, I'm like, oh, shoot, okay. He looked like one of those ones. He finally crystallized it with an NBA Finals MVP and winning the trophy.
1: Yeah. We are jumping the shark for sure. But I mean, if you're coming into this season, am I putting Jalen Brunson in my top 5? No. But am I putting Jalen Brunson in my top 10 in this coming into the season? Yes. Mm-hmm. If that's pretty accurate, right?
2: And I think because listen, those things need to be adjusted year in, year out. Because guys get older, yes. Guys get banged up. There's a younger guy that got better. Mm-hmm. Like, so it's fair to readjust.
1: So yeah, like me saying he's top 10 coming into the season, I don't think anything's wrong with that, right? But as far as these top fives and starting to put him over Luka and SGA at this point, you just can't do it, especially SGA. I mean, he won a championship as well, and we know he just came off 2 MVPs back-to-back. So I'm not putting him in that tier yet, and I don't even think he cares. And I don't think this really matters in the grand scheme of things, but as far as being prisoners of the moment, most of us are in a lot of these situations, so giving him his flowers.
2: Speak for yourself.
1: Yeah, I know. Giving him his flowers is perfectly fine, but top 5 and all that stuff, just let's pump the brakes on it. I love

0: Jalen.
1: Okay. Because we're having a fun day.
0: What you got?
1: By the way, we have a goal. What? No goal? We have two goals that were taken back because of offsides?
2: Both offsides.
1: All right. How about to get Lexi teed up? Lexi, you looking a bit
2: disappointed. I'm so excited right now.
1: I know. All right. Just for fun, Rob G and Carrie.
0: Uh-huh.
1: Stop me when I name a guy that you believe he's better than. I'm going to name like the top guys in the league that you're taking to. Just for fun.
0: Yep.
1: Joker?
0: No. No.
1: Luka?
0: No. No.
1: SGA?
0: No.
3: No.
1: Giannis?
0: No. Right now, I'm not sure. So I'm going to say, yeah.
1: Jalen Brunson is better than Giannis.
0: I just said yes.
1: Yeah, I'm saying for me. I'm saying okay. No.
2: Wow.
1: I'm saying,
0: yeah.
2: So y'all don't like defense then. Kerry, you play with all pro safety.
0: Yeah.
2: A defender. Stop guys from scoring. Uh-huh. And you're like, yeah.
0: Yeah, I'll
2: take the 5'11", 225-pound guy over there.
0: Yeah,
1: can I tell you why?
0: He's going to be available, and I don't trust Giannis' health right now. So I'm not just – it's not just about – what we talked about Catton and Brunson, the talent. It's not that. I don't trust Giannis right now.
1: It's my smoke. And Joker gets some of the smoke. Yes, he's better than Brunson. I'm not. But my smoke is, for where we keep telling, how many MVPs does Joker have? Three? What do people say? Should have been four. He should have been beat. Well, you telling me a four-time MVP that can't get to the Western Conference Finals routinely?
0: Yeah.
1: That can't get to the finals routinely? Four-time MVP? Where they do that at? Tell me another MVP that's four that wasn't routinely, a threat.
0: No.
1: That could lose to an Ant Edwards in and out list, Minnesota, and we would just be okay with.
0: Right.
1: Giannis, top three player, he got two-time MVP. Can he get to the Eastern Conference Finals regularly? You've heard me say it a million times, Rob G. In the history, these people would get way more smoke if LeBron wasn't getting to the Eastern Conference Finals, let alone the finals.
0: Right.
1: Only person I know gets the finals 10 times, everybody hate him for it.
0: Yeah.
1: How about the best, four-time MVP y'all want him to be? Joker, can you be a threat?
0: Right.
1: I'm not even saying you have to win the finals.
0: I know. Yeah, yeah.
1: The minute Wemby got good, where'd he go?
0: To the finals.
1: Okay.
0: Yeah.
1: So y'all keep Joker. Oh, man, he's top 10. All right, hold on. Steph is a two-time MVP. He stayed in the finals.
0: Yeah.
1: Magic stayed in the finals. Bird stayed in the finals. Jordan stayed in the finals. Even Akeem, because people forget he went even before he wanted to.
0: Uh-huh.
1: You get what I'm saying? People who are dominant, Duncan. So all the Joker, I'm gonna need a little bit of smoke towards the dude. He should have four MVPs, and you telling me he can't regularly at least be in the Western Conference? My gosh!
0: Yeah.
1: All right, continue.
0: Go ahead.
1: Ant.
2: No.
1: Brunson is not better than Ant.
0: No.
1: Okay.
0: No.
1: Wemby.
2: No.
0: Is he better than Wemby right now?
1: Today he is.
0: Yes.
1: Today he is.
0: Rob G, we just saw
2: it. You saw that Brunson had two and a quarter good games in a five-game stretch.
0: Out of all those five games, who had the most impact in that series?
1: It's not
2: throughout the entirety of the series?
0: Yes.
2: Victor Wembanyama.
0: No, he didn't. Jalen Brunson he pulled so much attention.
1: Wemby,
2: are we going to act like OG didn't have like a 30 and a 28-point game? Are we going to act like Mikal Bridges didn't shoot like a perfect from the field in game two? Are we going to act like Carl Anthony Towns wasn't giving you 19 and 10 in the first two games?
0: Was the defense geared for any of those guys?
2: No.
0: They were all beneficiaries of what Jalen Brunson did in that game.
2: And the offense and defense of the Knicks was geared towards Victor Wembanyama. It wasn't just one side of the court.
1: You talking about inefficiency. Did you see Wemby in bad games?
2: I did.
1: Did you see turnovers?
2: Were never as bad as any of Jalen Brunson's.
1: Did you see turnovers and did you see missed free throws? Wemby absolutely would be better than Jalen Brunson for career. We know that.
0: Yes.
1: Wemby is going to be one of the greats of all time.
0: I say it coming into this year.
1: A couple more for you.
2: Okay.
1: This where it gets interesting.
2: You're making me hate on short people. I don't like doing
1: most of these. I'm with you on the Ant Edwards is tricky because I agree Ant Edwards is more talented. That's no debate.
0: Right.
1: But I want it to start, to manifest itself. And it will. He's young. So I'm cool with the Ant. But another Ant-like one to me, Cade.
0: Is Jalen better than Cade? He's better than Cade to me going into the season. Yeah.
2: I would take Jalen over Cade. Right now.
1: Right. That's okay. I'm okay with that. No, because
2: he has the body of work that Cade
0: does. That's right now.
2: Yet.
0: Yeah.
2: Yeah.
0: Right now.
1: I think Cade is Brunson, like moving forward, like meaning team's good, but he's the closer. Like he's, we're right there, but I'm the guy that we with an eight.
2: I would love to see Cade with that kind of roster, though.
0: He was an MVP finalist, right? Cade was.
2: Yes.

0: Yeah.
1: Yeah.
0: K with an OG, with a
1: or
0: cat.
1: That type of, that level of a roster. I would love to see it.
0: Exactly. Boy, you can see my bias spilling out right now. And lastly, couple more real quick. Tatum.
2: No.
0: Tatum's oh, wait.
2: Coming off the injury right now. Oh, like all that.
1: Okay, yes. Off the that, Achilles, see, Achilles injury, that's a different
2: yeah,
1: conversation.
2: It's a different conversation.
1: Achilles, yeah.
2: All that into place.
0: Okay. No, I'm just listing all the guys, you know, they like, am I missing anybody else? Because, like, Steph, it's too tough because he's so older now. Like, you take Brunson because I got a longer runway. You know what I mean?
2: This is a great conversation, though, because I think it is all perspective as well. And you also come in into this season. Like, that's a big difference. It's not just right. about who's the better
1: if
2: player.
1: If you just went down the stand, like, Jalen Brown, I think Brunson's better than him. I think Brunson's
0: By the way, Brown got to be like, what more do y'all want? I had no Tatum, and I was a second in the East. And shout out to Jalen. He has a right to be. I'm not going to lie. He has a right to always feel like he's disrespected. He
1: 100%.
0: Does.
1: Yeah. He's better than Donovan Mitchell. He's yes. better than Tyrese Maxey. Yes. He's yes. better than Paolo. Yes. He's better than anybody on the Hornets and Heat. So then you move down yes. to the Western Conference, and uh-huh. you mentioned Shea, yeah. Wemby, Luka. Everybody on the Rockets, I would assume you're taking Jalen Brunson over all those guys, even KD.
0: Yes. But you know I love some Amen.
1: I know. You love the Thompson twins.
0: I do love the Thompson
1: twins. He's better than D-Book.
0: Yes.
1: Kawhi Leonard is an interesting conversation.
0: Kawhi Leonard is going to be the most frustrating person to explain to, like, my young daughters if they become basketball.
1: He's so good.
2: He's so good. Yeah. It's so easy.
0: Him, do you feel me on this?
1: I aspire to have the kind of career that Kawhi had.
0: No, you work too hard. Let me. Kawhi, Anthony Davis, and Kyrie are going to be the most frustrating to explain.
2: Yeah.
0: Because. Okay, I'm not doing this. Because this is the third goal we've seen. Wait, that wasn't. Is this a goal?
2: Look who it is, though.
0: He did the first one. Did you see that the first one
2: was
0: Messi?
2: Oh, he did the first one, Messi. And you talking about he shouldn't be the captain, Lexi?
0: Ooh.
3: How
0: shots fired,
3: you.
0: Lexi. All right, so here's
3: Brunson
0: what we're going to do.
3: Lionel Messi.
0: All right. 877-99 on Fox. Look at Rob G. We don't have time. Listen, at least let me give the illusion, Rob G. This is a show of the people, Rob G. As Rob would say, we care
2: like, nope.
0: about you. We want to hear from you. I know we're out of time because by the time we get back, we got to get to Steve. We're going to get an update from Lexi. We'll get an update from Steve as well. This one will actually stand. This goal, we'll find out. It's the Odd Couple on a Trash Talking Tuesday. Stick with your boys. Fox Sports Radio. The world's biggest soccer tournament, we're talking about it, of course, has arrived, and you can trade the entire tournament on Kalshi. Now, on Kalshi, you can trade every match from the opening stage all the way to the final. USA is coming off an incredible 4-1 win over Paraguay, and now they've got Australia on deck this Friday. 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

0: Odd Couple, Kelvin Washington, Kerry Rose, who was in for Rob on the Trash Talking Tuesday. Shout out to everybody who called for that. Last call, allegedly, coming up in a little bit. Rob G is open to it. We'll see.
1: He is.
2: Hell no.
0: No, he ain't open to it. Lexi, I might have to put you on hold because I got to get to Steve here in a minute to give us an update.
2: Steve can do updates all night.
0: Yeah.
1: Steve, can you do updates all night?
0: He's okay. Like, I mean, that's what I do. You know, I'm one of the all-time greats at it, you know. All right, by the way, the excitement of FIFA World Cup is now streaming live on Fox One, the official English streaming platform to catch every unforgettable moment. Fox One brings the action straight to your screen so you never miss a goal. Download Fox One and experience the FIFA World Cup live. And speaking of the World Cup, don't miss Team USA's second game of the group stage. It'll be Friday, 3 p.m. Eastern, noon on the West on Fox. It is USA versus Australia live from Seattle. It will be a good one. Rob G, is this where I get an update on it? On the match? I'm not supposed to? All right. So here's what we'll do. We'll go to Steve now. And then we got some other news in the boxing world we'll get to as well, Steve.
3: It is Argentina in the lead, 1-0. They're in the 27th minute against Algeria. First game of the tournament for each. Lionel Messi seemingly scored an early goal, disallowed by offside after video review. It was correct. Messi then did score, and it counted 17th minute. This is his 200th appearance for Argentina. His sixth World Cup, by the way. That is a record. This game's in Kansas City on Fox TV. The late game is on FS1, midnight Eastern time, San Francisco Bay Area, Austria versus Jordan making its World Cup debut. Earlier in New England, Norway 4-1 over Iraq. Erling Haaland, two goals in the first half. And France got two second-half goals from Kylian Mbappe, a 3-1 win over Senegal in New Jersey. Attendance over 80,000 for that one. Wednesday's four games include England in its opener against Croatia. That'll be 4 p.m. Eastern time on Fox TV. The U.S. plays in Seattle on Friday against Australia. That's a day game. The Aussies won their opener this past weekend, 2-0 against Turkey. Even though

0: Australia was outshot 30-9 in the game. American star Christian Pulisic is day-to-day with a calf injury. He practiced on the side again today. He played only the first half of the opener. Neymar of Brazil practiced on the side in New Jersey. He's been out for a month with a calf injury. Canada's captain Alphonso Davies is questionable. He's been limited at practice with a hamstring injury. The excitement of the FIFA World Cup is now streaming live on Fox One, the official English streaming platform to catch every unforgettable moment. Fox One brings the action straight to your screen so you never miss a goal. Download Fox One and experience the FIFA World Cup live. And speaking of the World Cup, don't miss Team USA's second game of the group stage this Friday, 3 p.m. Eastern, noon Pacific on Fox. It's USA versus Australia live from Seattle. Saints defensive end Cam Jordan re-signed to play one final season. Chiefs wide receiver Rashee Rice is out of jail. He served 30 days for a probation violation. In the NHL, Vegas interim coach John Tortorella will not be back. In the WNBA tonight, just one game. Indiana at home beat expansion Toronto 113-91. Caitlin Clark 21 points, 14 assists from three-point range. She was 1 of 8. Golf's U.S. Open starts Thursday in New York. A reminder, the IndyCar schedule resumes Sunday on Fox TV from Road America in Wisconsin. To Major League Baseball tonight in Philadelphia, Kyle Schwarber, his 25th home run that leads the majors. Philly, an 8-2 winner against Miami. Among the games in progress, Blue Jays now up 6-1 at Boston in the bottom of the ninth. Yankees lead in the eighth, 11-2 over the White Sox, and it's the Twins up 10-1 at Texas in the top of the fifth. Back to you.
1: Steve, thank you. Have a great night. Odd Couple. Kelvin Washington, Kerry Rose on the Trash Talking Tuesday. And it is K-Dub reminding you that we need to talk. 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I tell you, somebody who burns a whole lot of gas running around L.A. and Hollywood, that is Ephraim Salaam joining us now. I don't even know where he is. Who knows what meeting, what play he's executing right now. What up, E?
2: What's happening?
1: Man, good, man. We got so much going on right now, of course. And we know you're one of those people who keeps up with everything. We got the World Cup. We're talking NBA Finals. We got Mayweather going through some things right now as well. So where do you want to start with the finals? So I'm going to start with this. You were wrong. You told me the Spurs. You told me the Spurs. I'm shocked because I told you and Rob that it's not that they're not a very well put together talented team. I just thought, listen, NBA history says you got to learn, you got to go through it. That's all we've ever seen. And I rolled with that. And that's kind of proved to be the case. But your thoughts on the finals and whichever way you want to take it. If you want to start with Brunson and the Knicks, if you want to start with Wemby and the Spurs, however.
2: I want to start with Brunson. What he did in that closeout game five, on the road, 45 points. Look, that's, you can say what you want about Jalen Brunson, but that's one of the toughest things to do on the planet Earth. That's why there's only a handful of people that's ever done that.
1: Right.
2: Michael Jordan being one of them. And so, look, he's bumped himself up. Four or five notches when we start talking about the best player in the NBA and who should be, you know, throughout the season, who should be looked at as an MVP candidate. I don't think Jalen Brunson gets enough love. He's been the consummate go-to guy for the New York Knicks since he's gotten there. He was that guy for Dallas when Luka got hurt and he got an opportunity to shine. So nothing about his leadership and what he's brought to the Knicks would ever have me question if he is, you know, an alpha dog. He is. We never question that with Allen Iverson, right? Like Allen Iverson, short in stature, big in game. I consider Jalen Brunson right in that category. Because he did something Iverson was unable to do, and that's to win a championship and put a team on his back.
3: But Ephraim, so where would you put it? We were talking about this, I think, in the first hour at six here, and where would you rank Brunson right now going into this next season?
2: He would be top five players in the NBA.
1: That's the conversation we were having.
3: Yeah,
1: I mean.
2: How can you not put him in there? Okay, you got Wemby, of course.
1: Uh-huh.
2: You have

0: Joker.
1: Luka, you have Nikola Jokic, you have Shea, and you got to have Brunson in there. Yeah, it has to be. If anybody who does it, they don't know basketball and they haven't been watching.
0: No, we talked about it, and yeah. I had them right around there because you got guys that I think are more talented, Cade, and but I when it comes to what matters most, just winning, he's on a streak right now between even just last year what we saw. He's been able to close out games, and you can kind of depend on him. I think I think it's fair to have that conversation for sure. Let me go here. Karl-Anthony Towns, me and you talked about this, I think last week you were in. What do you do with that? 272, 4 years. Ding! That's a lot of money. Are you cool with that? Run it back. I said today that I have to explore options, maybe Giannis or something else, because if I don't want to be a one-off and, you know, just, hey, I want to try to improve and keep getting better and try to run this thing back, I might feel some calls because he's just an up and down roller coaster ride with Karl-Anthony Towns. And Kerry said, no, where are you with it?
1: No, you can't do that. Karl-Anthony Towns, before Jalen Brunson became the mythical creature that he became, was leading that team. After that second game in the first round of the series, a lot was put on his shoulders. Mike Brown brought him in and talked to him and discussed and put a lot of the team's success on his shoulders, and he did nothing but carry the team. When Brunson was having horrific shooting nights, Karl-Anthony Towns put the team on his back as a facilitator and a scorer and a defensive stopper and allowed them to be able to have the type of run that they had. So in a league where you need bigs, why wouldn't you have the best shooting big who can play defense? The only thing that Karl-Anthony Towns needs to work on, but it is what it is at this point, is the early fouls, the silly fouls. I mean, that's been like that his entire career. But after what he did against Victor Wembanyama in this finals, how could you possibly be like, hey, man, maybe we need to move on?
0: Hold on now. No, don't get carried away.
1: No, you maybe want to move on for some other people, but not him.
0: All right. Now the first two games, I was with you. And I'm not saying I will, but my only thing is, and I said it just a minute ago, that I want to be a team that continues to improve, A, and then B, yeah. My only frustration, Ephraim, and you know, you and I talk hoop, is I just don't like the what version am I getting to you tonight? Mm-hmm. What makes Brunson, why you said top five or top five-ish, wherever you want to put him, is because you know what you're getting. Not that he's not going to have a bad

0: had some success guarding him and done exactly what they needed to do in a high-pressure situation. I would try to bolster the team somewhere else, but I wouldn't touch Karl Anthony Towns because you need a big. What other big are you going to go get? Giannis? Giannis doesn't play center, just FYI.
1: Yeah.
0: So what other big would you go get to replace Karl Anthony Towns with?
2: You said he don't play big. As if Karl Anthony Towns play big.
1: Let's do it.
2: Boy, Charles Barkley rolling around in his seat right now. Karl Malone rolling around in his seat.
1: Kelvin's been against Karl.
2: I'm not
1: all day.
2: Against him.
1: All
2: I'm just
1: day
2: saying.
1: You have. I was because I'm. Hold up. Let's. Yeah. I want to throw this to him. So we talked about this as well, Ephraim, and we talked about who has the best career between Jalen Brunson and Karl Anthony Towns. Like right now, careers.
0: Who has the best career?
1: Yes.
0: It would be Jalen Brunson.
2: All right, that's what I'm saying. That's what I'm saying, man.
1: Okay, so all right, Ethan, why would
2: back.
1: You say
2: you
1: that?
2: No, ball now. You back.
0: Like, listen, man. Jalen Brunson is 6'1", maybe.
1: Uh huh.
0: Okay, he is a bucket getter. Yep. He's not flopping around on the ground like a fish, like Shea. He's a bucket getter. You watch him coming down the stretch, and you like, bro, this, you can't stop him from scoring. Like that, I'm a coach. I need bucket getters. When I'm telling my 11-year-old son I'm winning games at AAU, I'm like, bro, go get a bucket. Right? Everybody on the team, when put in situations, can't get you a bucket. So you swinging it around to the center at the top of the key. No, man. Either he comes to the screen or he get on out of there, and you got to go get a bucket. That's what I coach. Jalen Brunson is the bucket getter of the NBA. Given his size, his stature, and his lack of overall quickness. Come on, man. That's a skill set, what he's doing and how he's able to get space, play with 2 feet in the paint, and get a bucket. Everybody can't do that.
2: Hey, this is a hard transition, Ephraim, real quick, but I did want to get your thoughts just because you're connected. What do you think of Mayweather right now? They're saying that reports that he owes, what is it, Rob G, a couple hundred and wrote a bad check and just, we've heard other reports that he's owed people money. Like, is this just a matter of he's got money tied up, or is a lot of people saying he ain't got it like he flaunts it? Where are you with this?
0: He had a lot of people in his life and who had a say-so in managing his money, like most high net worth individuals. There's a crew of people who you trust to do your business. One of those people don't uphold that trust, then you get situations like this. He's not the only athlete that has been through this, all right? This is a story as old as, I'm sure, back in Greek times, there was the best gladiator was, you know, taken advantage of at some point by someone he trusted.
1: Right.
0: It's just a cautionary tale and a message to athletes. Hey, man. Mind your business. And when I mean mind your business, mind your business. Because that, at the end of the day, will happen. I have friends who had $10, $15, $20 million stolen from a financial consultant who was supposed to be, you know, the guru.
1: Right. Mm-hmm.
0: All these things happen all the time. Now, in Florida's case, these are hundreds of millions of dollars.
1: Right.
0: Right? We're talking about giving someone power of attorney. And them waking up and deciding to sell your houses or, you know, take a loan against your jet and doing things like that unbeknownst to you because you've trusted them for 20 plus years. But look, man, you know, I feel for Floyd, but also you got to be smarter sometimes, right? Now, we'll see how this thing shakes out. I'm sure where there's smoke, there's fire in terms of people getting over on him, but he's always been a smart businessman. Now he's in a situation where that business was handled by other people, and these are the ramifications of that.
2: All right, man, good stuff. We'll leave it there, and good advice for not only just athletes, but I think everybody just, you know, paying a little bit more attention to your finances, man. Being smart about it. Yes. All of us can learn from that, even just, you know, a UPS driver. Doesn't matter, man. Hey, appreciate you, E. Thank you, brother,
1: appreciate
2: as always.
1: You, E.
0: Absolutely, brothers. Y'all stay safe.
2: All you right, too. No doubt. E from Salon there. Go ahead and give him a follow. All right, last call on the way, allegedly. We'll see if Rob G feels like it. 877-90. 99 on Fox, 877-99 on Fox. Call at your own, expense.
1: Yeah, I guess that, yeah.
2: Call, hit us up. Last call, we'll do it.

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0: man. Good couple of days. Appreciate you, my guy.
1: Always, brother.
0: Oh, yeah. Good time, as always. Shout out to Ephraim, who just called in. And I think Ephraim is in tomorrow. If I'm not, is it Ephraim tomorrow? Who, I don't even, Thursday. So we'll have him on. So looking forward to that. We got a lot going on. By the way, if you miss any of today's show, you can always catch the podcast, The iCouple. Search The iCouple wherever you get your podcast. A full version will pop up. A best of version will pop up. Rob G will get that up as soon as we get done running our mouths. So a lot to get to. Let's do the last call now. It is last call.
2: This is the last call.
0: Don't ever do that again.

0: That was nice. Now you're going to let me feel like I got to do that. Elijah, you didn't shake the screen like you do on YouTube. I don't think I didn't peep that. I watched, Elijah. You did? I don't know what he said. He yelled at me. He yelled at me right there. Let's get to the last call. And it is, of course, Dre in Massachusetts.
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2: What's going on? Thanks for taking the call. Thanks for having me. Listen, what's going on with Floyd? He doesn't know who Billy Corbin is. He hasn't seen the documentary Broke. This is somebody who's made $1.5 billion in career earnings. We're talking about over $250 million for that pillow fight with Conor McGregor. Over $250 million, okay, for that pity-pat match with Manny Pacquiao. And now he's over here crying poor. He's never heard the saying, you got champagne taste, but you only got beer money. He doesn't know that professional athletes should understand you can be king for a year or prince for the rest of your life. We cannot look past this. He gets the pass from me. This is somebody whose whole career he has ducked and dodged the big fights in favor of the paydays and then flaunted it in everybody's face in terms of the obscene paydays that he got. And you're gonna tell me he burned through even more all of that money? No. We need another documentary just for Floyd Mayweather himself, and just that has to happen. And then after he goes through burning on the coals, then we can do the sympathy piece. But this is out of hand. $1.6 billion that you burned through when you didn't even fight the best of the best. Can't do it. Thanks for taking the call.
0: I appreciate it, Dre. Now, who's pocket watching more, Dre or Rob G?
3: Hey, it's a toss-up right
0: yeah,
3: now.
0: Yeah, it is a toss-up. I'll say this. What's interesting is Floyd had created himself, and you see everybody follow the blueprint. Canelo?
3: Mm-hmm.
0: Where, I'm not just going to be a fighter, get my brains bashed in.
3: Yeah.
0: And unfortunately, you know this. Dude, I've talked to so many fighters. We used to interview them before.
3: Punch.
0: Too many punches.
3: Can't punch.
0: Please watch my fight on the. And you, I'm not even being funny.
3: No, I know.
0: Damn.
3: Yeah.
0: There's a particular fighter, very, very, very popular at his time, one of the best of his era. And it was sad. He was still fighting. And we like looking at each other when I was at the old place. We like, man, we could, during the interview, he was on the phone and we just, dang. Cause he was, you know, trying to promote it. It was, you could hear people behind him, have to tell him, here's the, give him the paper. It was just bad.
3: Really?
0: And I said that to say, Floyd is created where I can be smarter. I can leverage. I can have my own brand, my own business, TMT, the money. I can do all these things.
3: Mm-hmm.
0: And so you hate to hear that was the blueprint. And now the blueprint is falling apart. You hate to hear that, man.
3: Yeah, man. No, Floyd, I wish him well, man. It's a tough situation.
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4: 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I never hear it, so I never miss it.
1: Did you hear that? We are Fox Sports. Kelvin, when M-Drive first came to me, I'll be honest, I'd never heard of it.
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21: It's halftime at Argentina's World Cup opener in Kansas City. Argentina, essentially the home team there, up 1-0 at the break over Algeria. Lionel Messi scored in the 17th minute. This is his sixth career World Cup, a record. Earlier in New England, Norway got two goals in the first half from superstar Erling Haaland in a win over Iraq 4-1. And France woke up in the second half, got two goals from Kylian Mbappe and won against Senegal 3-1 in New Jersey. Attendance there over 80,000. The late game tonight in the San Francisco Bay Area will be on FS. One at midnight Eastern, Austria versus Jordan. Cam Jordan, Saints defensive end, re-signed to play one final season. In the NHL, Vegas interim coach John Tortorella will not be back. In baseball tonight, Yankees 12-2 winners against the White Sox. Philadelphia 8-2 over Miami. Kyle Schwarber, his 25th homer. I'm Steve DeSager.
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0: 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Here they are, Jason Smith and Mike Harmon.
1: You know, I don't know why Jay-Z didn't call me to do that song with him. I really don't. That doesn't make any sense, Mike Harmon.
2: Well, I mean, in certain horror movies, don't they try to make your ears bleed with auditory distress?
1: 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Yes, again, another big day for the NBA. Another huge day for NBA ratings. My goodness, we'll get into that coming up. But today has been and continues to be the first star-studded day of the World Cup, right? Now, we had the big United States game last week, and obviously as good as they looked, and we'll get to them in a second. But today was the first big day because you have a couple of huge, heavy favorites and a guy who's going to be everybody's favorite striker all playing in the three games today. And so far, we have seen everything we wanted. France, tough one early, but Mbappe, incredible goal. They beat Senegal 3-1 right now. Argentina leads it 1-0 over Algeria. And we told you about Erling Haaland, right? Soccer fans know. People who watch the game know. They're nodding their heads. And we told you, this is the guy. Watch for Norway to make a surprise run into the semifinals. Golden boot, all of it. He is the best striker in the world. In his World Cup debut, 2 goals for Norway today against Iraq, and they win it 4-1. Haaland, yo. Haaland.
2: Unbelievable day of action across the pitch so far. Stars out. Messi now has however many minutes left in his game to score his second. So we get a 2-2-2 parlay, plus 736, by the way, for the first two legs.
1: Right to the gambling. Right to the gambling.
2: When you go to, the gambling. The second Mbappe goal was insane.
1: Yeah.
2: Right? We had the should he have gotten a penalty.

0: Penalty kick or not. So everybody was losing their minds going, hey, I had it for an anytime goal, you jerks. And it's pretty clear there wasn't a whole lot of contact. Did he get the ball? No, technically he didn't. Fine. Less than 2 minutes later, he actually scores. And then the second one was a rocket with Haaland. The first one, I mean, he's just a menace. And then his second goal was one of those, you know, being the father of a defender. That's one of those, boy, how would that have gone over the next week of practices if you let that one up, right? Kind of a lazy pass back, but for whatever reason, the goalie is retreating. What, like he's going to do a 45-foot run-up to kick the ball or something? And instead, Haaland, who eats space like nobody we've seen in the soccer world, comes in and just says, I'm taking this from you. And get the ricochet goal there. Just amazing. Messi and offsides. Later on, hits the strike 17 minutes in. I mean, it's just been a thrilling day. And Haaland will get over extra because people are falling in love with the Norwegian fans.
1: Oh, sure. Look, 100%. 100%. Now, I got to ask you, though. I mean, like, because now, listen, I got to start calling you Sorsby now, because no matter what sport we talk about, you go right to the gambling.
0: Well, I mean, look, I try to
1: right
0: bring
1: to the gambling,
0: informed.
1: Man. NBA, NHL, World Cup, whatever it is, you go right to the gambling.
0: Informed, well-reasoned, rational responses and nuanced discourse, which includes everybody. We want to wrap everybody in a big hug wherever, however you're listening. The iHeartRadio app, all of our affiliates nationwide. How you doing out there in Hilo, Hawaii? I mean, all of that, the gambling odds help to inform those conversations. And if you're on the fringe and you just want to hear some numbers or start yelling like Fred Flintstone, bet, bet, bet, bet, bet, I'm your guy. I'll bring you to the promised land.
1: Okay. I'm just making sure that now, I mean, like, because you go right to that. Like, that's like not even a, that's like not even a debate for you now. It's like, no matter what we talk about, hey, how is it? Hey, sunny day today. You know, I bet that it was going to be sunny today. I bet the sun.
0: Well,
1: I bet
0: the sun had a 22% odds that we'd have minimal precipitation or a cloud cover along the coast. But no, here we are.
1: So now let's kick things off with the play of the day, brought to you by Tire Rack. 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Well, we said last, I told you last night, Haaland's going to get two today. And I nearly undershot that very early in this match, but Erling Haaland's two goals, the plays of the day.
2: With a falter on the overlap, and there it is! Erling Haaland meets the World Cup! The World Cup meets Erling Haaland! They've been caught out there, a horrible error at the back, and guess who was around to pounce? Iraq plotted their own downfall, because you don't want to do anything like that when this man is around. This man is Erling Haaland.
1: Plotting their own downfall. Oh, you see, these are the calls I've missed in the World Cup.
0: See,
1: I've missed those play-by-play calls.
0: I mean, that was borderline Gruden. This guy.
1: Yeah, this guy. When you got a guy like a... look, I told you. Haaland, he's the best striker in the world. He's this good. People, again, the average soccer fan, the average United States soccer fan is seeing him for the first time, and it's like... Is this guy real? Like, is he like two people taped together? Like, there's no way he's one person. Like, no, he is that good. He has been that good. He has been that good for Man City for a while. He's 25 years old. And I'll tell you what, everybody wants to talk about Messi. Okay, you know what? Yeah, Erling Haaland again, best striker in the world. Here he is. Your play of the day on a star-studded day for the World Cup.
0: Yeah, I mean, you look at 6'5", the big stride. Thing you saw in this match is, you know, his first FIFA World Cup match, giving you it on both ends of the field, because a lot of defensive pressure, which, again, you're not used to that 6'5 coming in and eating your space the same way. The first goal, a sliding play for a moment. He had to review it. All right, did he get it or was it an own goal? No, that's his goal. And then the second, I mean, you could just hear it. You might as well put the Jaws theme underneath it as he comes creeping in to take the ball away. The best also, it was the little video montage of his dad who played in the 94 Cup.
1: Yeah.
0: Whose name is Alf.
1: Yeah. You like that. Yeah. Yeah. Like, yeah. Because now you're just thinking back to Alf was in the 80s.

0: Okay, I get that. So we had Alf in the 80s, Alf in the 90s. Well, we had Alf Landon, then we had Alf, and now we had, you know, Alf Holland.
1: There you
0: so
1: go. Through the years, through the decades.
0: Now, here's the thing, okay? Now, look, Algeria is not bad, and neither is Senegal. France wins today 3-1. Took them a little bit get going, and Argentina's up 1-0 if we start the second half right now. This is going to sound like a hot take for the United States, but it's not. Team USA has looked the equal of any team you want to say has been the best in the World Cup so far. Sounds like a hot take. Wait a minute, what? The United States has looked as good in their game against a decent opponent, not a great opponent, but not a doormat, just as good as the other teams who have looked the best. Germany, who did it against a far worse opponent, right? France, it took them a little bit, but they started looking good. Obviously, Mbappe is that good, right? Argentina's just getting the second half going against Algeria. But so many of the top teams have looked shaky so far. Yes, we are in early days of the World Cup. Everybody is basically through one game in their group play now. But Spain has looked shaky. Brazil has looked shaky. Other teams that you thought were going to be really good have looked shaky. They're barely pulling out draws against teams that are, you know, in the 40s, ranked in the 40s in this World Cup. The United States, what they have done so far, they are the equal of any team you want to say, boy, I think they have looked the best. I think Germany looked the best. United States looked just as good as Germany, right? France looked up. Okay, United States looked just as good as France. I don't know what else you would want from a game where offensively a team dominated and their striker put the ball in the net. Their striker made an individual great play putting the ball in the net. They were able to keep pressure for the entire game. This was not, they had a couple of goals early. They had a couple of runs. And when the other team, you know, defensively started to tighten up, well, they just kind of held on and parked the bus. It was 98 minutes of attack for the United States. And so far, this is one of those dare to dream World Cups. It's here. It's on our soil. You know, you can see maybe the other teams are trying to get used to a little bit of the big time change in the weather, but we have looked as good as anybody in this World Cup. And I've never been able to say that. Even we've had miracle runs in 94 and 2002. We look as good as anybody so far through the first week of the World Cup.
1: Well, I mean, we got to respond to Pochettino saying that American sports rewards losers. So they came out with massive aggression and execution in their opener. Again, you talked about the climate change, some of the procedural things that are a bit different, maybe a little more cumbersome here in the United States for this particular FIFA World Cup than in past. Not that everybody is played like Messi in six of them, but all of that, right? Feeling out processes, all fine and good. I know there was a little bit of discord at the Fox desk in between the announcers and what they did in game versus the post script as to how they described France's effort. Landon Donovan pretty critical with their first half performance, and it was uneven, right? They didn't attack. They didn't go in. They kind of eased in almost as if all right, the game's going to come to us eventually, which we know 90 minutes goes fast, man. Add the breaks, which there's still a lot of hand-wringing and gripes over that. So strategically with your substitutions and stuff, maybe a little bit of a change. But all in, I'd have to agree with you. I mean, it's one game, but that's we judge the games as we watch them day to day. And for a full 90 minutes, we saw great effort and execution. Will that continue? Don't know. But it's at least intriguing that you can sit forward a little bit in your chair and say, why not? Right? If things break right, if these groups break right, if everybody's going to be satisfied with ties, right, and parking the bus, that why not? You know, one bit of aggression, it may lead to a huge mistake. It might lead to a glorious opportunity. So that's the curious part as we wait for Friday's game. Tomorrow we'll get England on the pitch, some of the other heavyweights. But in the interim, yeah, watching as much of these matches as I have, it does become a why not us circumstance.
0: You know, and even the only dark side I can tell you for the United States now, obviously, look, the injury to Christian Pulisic, he's working out by himself on the side, still a few days to go. It's a full week between games. He got kicked in
1: right.
0: You know, he didn't pull a muscle, which would have been worse. He got kicked. So that's fine. When you get kicked in the calf, that's something you got to fight through. And I'm sure I have no doubt he'll be fine for Friday. But even the dark side, which I thought was a dark side for the Knicks, and it didn't turn out to be a dark side, which was the only dark side for the United States is seeing this

0: it's going to be a week, right? Like it was a week for the Knicks between the end of the conference finals and the beginning of the NBA finals, whereas a week where all they had to do was hear how good they are, right? Where, oh, look at this. Look how good, you know, the fans and the media talking about it. Look where they are. Look at what they're doing. Like it's a week of the United States hearing how good they are. But I'm actually okay with that because this is not a team that, hey, needs to believe it's hype. Like when you're a team that clearly has been waiting for this tournament to begin, like the United States was, and you see the way the effort they put out in that first game against Paraguay. Like this is not a team where, hey, we knew we were this good, and now give us all the plaudits and watch us fall asleep in the next game. This does not strike me as that kind of team. So even the dark side, which is a week of hearing, having your head inflate, that doesn't concern me as much for this.
1: No, not at all. I mean, you have no history to say we'll get there. It's a matter of timing. No, you've not been good. You've been a running laughingstock with the level of capital investment, personnel potential, and the fails of tournament after tournament, right? It's always been the when is the United States could break it through. There's nobody on that roster that's looking around resting their laurels. And if nothing else, like I said, the coach isn't going to do it. That guy's not going to go rub your shoulder and tell you how pretty you look on a given day, saying, hey, it'll be okay, Buttercup. No, he's going to kick you in the ass and say, you got to give me 90 minutes.
0: Exit out by the Fresca, exit Swollen Dome, the Jason Smith Show with my best friend, Mike Harmon. Dare to dream in a year where we've seen the Knicks win, right? We saw the United States win gold in hockey in the Olympics. Yeah, dare to dream. It's possible. It's possible. The way they have played, it is absolutely possible. And it didn't look like it was possible even as recently as like a month ago. It didn't look like it was possible. And here we are right now saying, hey, wait a minute. Why not us? Why not us? We are here. We are playing as well as anybody. We have been the equal of Germany and France so far. Okay. Let's go, man. Let's go. The Knicks
1: you're talking about winning it all?
0: I was just trying to win the group, buddy. I almost didn't want. Oh, dude, if we don't win the group, it's a huge failure. We have to win the group and get to at least the quarterfinals. Like that's almost like a given at this point. No, it's getting further. It's get to that semifinals, get to that final four. Draw Norway and Holland in the final four. Let's go. Let's see.
1: Well,
0: that
1: I mean, we equated him to Wembanyama yesterday with eating.
0: Wemby against the Knicks would be Holland in the United States in the when you get to the semifinals.
1: You know what the difference is? Playing for Man City, Holland's seen a few things.
0: 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Well, we'll keep you updated. Right now, still 1-0 Argentina over Algeria, 52nd minute of their opening game in the World Cup. But coming up next, do we have some NBA Finals and NHL Stanley Cup Final numbers for you? And boy, are they huge. That's next right here. 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
2: 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The World Cup meets Erling Haaland.
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0: Argentina. How's that? Is that a pretty good World Cup announcing right there?
1: That was better than the singing.
0: Well, yeah, that is true. That is true.
1: I mean, I'll just call it what it is. I mean, look, I appreciate you just laying it out there for all of us to see. The singing and the attempt to sound like a British soccer pundit. I mean,
0: the British soccer guys are the best.
1: No question.
0: I mean, come on, man. Those guys, I mean, come on. Just Erling Haaland meet the World Cup, the World Cup winner. But yes, Lionel Messi, again, a play that was set up by the keeper. This is like if you're doing fantasy hockey, you're like, oh, does my goalie get an assist? And Messi, Johnny on the spot for a rebound when the ball comes back out. Now 2-0 Argentina in the 61st minute. So a little bit of exhalation from Argentina right now. Now a 2-0 lead from them 15 minutes into the second half.
1: That's one where you're on the sideline yelling, rebound, rebound, come on.
0: Get after it. 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
1: 15th World Cup goal.
0: I know. Second all time, right? Ronaldo has the most, and you know, Messi's got the rest of this tournament to go. I mean, Haaland might set the record in this World Cup just by himself, so you never know.
1: He might just steer the ball to the back of the net.
0: If there's anybody that can do it, it's him. I mean, really. I mean, he's Ivan Drago. He's like, yes, that's the guy I'll root for, but then when he plays the United States, he's the villain. He's the guy.
1: Oh, 100%. Wow, you're fascinated. You grab your popcorn to watch every strike, every movement. I mean, I was talking with Alex, right? I'm one of the goals that Norway scored. You had three defenders on that set piece try to mark him, leaving his teammate standing by himself to make the header. So it's just absurd.
0: I mean, I really was expecting him to cut away to the sideline, and it's Brigitte Nielsen getting her cigarette lit by the other guy from the Russian Federation. And then he goes, yeah, it's insults.
1: Nicely done.

0: So we'll have more from the World Cup tonight again, 2-0 Argentina. But today was a big day. It's a big celebration. I mean, not quite that big because the Knicks parade is not for another couple of days. But we got the numbers in for the Stanley Cup final and the NBA finals. And for the Stanley Cup, incredibly happy. They say their 26 playoffs are the most watched playoffs on record in the United States, with an average of just under 2 million viewers, right? That surpasses the previous record set back in 96, which I believe 96 was probably Legion of Boom and the Red Wings, right? It was probably 96, right? It was back-to-back for Detroit. It was probably back then.
1: Yep.
0: So that was the last time this many people watch the Stanley Cup final. And just for a second on that, before we get to the real big numbers, the NBA, like, I'm not lying to you. Like, part of the reason that the Stanley Cup playoffs got such a big run is, I mean, like, we talk about this for soccer. It's the time for soccer in the United States the last few years with Welcome to Wrexham, the popularity of Ted Lasso, you know, this golden generation of the United States, right? Now we're seeing them in the World Cup, right? Okay, so, yeah, you see part of it is the interest in soccer is because you see the interest that is there for Wrexham with Rob Mack and Ryan Reynolds and the popularity of Ted Lasso winning all the Emmys, being a soccer show. Hey, I kind of like soccer. I want to watch. But I can't tell you, you know, the NHL has to say thank you to Heated Rivalry for bringing an entire new fan base to the sport. Because I can't tell you how many people just in the last couple of months when they talk to me about the playoffs and stuff and everything, and I tell them, yeah, my team's the Hurricanes and everything, blah, blah, blah. Yeah. Are there any players like in Heated Rivalry coming? Are there any players like that? Like, I can root for like the women in my wife's book club are saying, anybody like that? Anybody like Ilya? And I'm like, okay, you know, that's a book. You know, it's a book, and it's not okay. It's not real. It's not, you know, it's about, but hey, I'm glad you're asking me about hockey. I guarantee you there is a correlation between the popularity of Heated Rivalry and people watching the Stanley Cup playoffs, because that's really when it became this big book sensation in the late winter, early spring. And of course, then, you know, we jumped to the Olympics and everybody was into it, with the United States beating Canada for the gold medal. But, you know, the whole book, and for people who don't know, it's a book about two incredible hockey rivals on the ice that are also a couple that people don't know about off the ice. And it's a huge deal. And so many people are, it's starting a whole new genre of fiction. Right? Like, all the sports romances is becoming a really big thing.
1: Big section, you know, at Barnes & Noble
0: rivalry
1: now.
0: Right?
1: Yeah. Like, well, there's also another hockey show that just started.
0: Yeah.
1: It's got renewed for season 2 on Amazon. My kids tell me all about it, called Off Campus.
0: Yeah, every cover of every book looks just like Heated Rivalry. Oh, it looks like Heated Rivalry. I'll buy it. Like when the Twilight books first came out, like all the other Twilight ripoffs that were like, we're just going to make it look like Twilight. And it's going to be awesome. Like, that's kind of what it is. And I'm telling you, the Heated Rivalry, like, there's a huge, I guarantee you, you get into you do the saber metrics of this, and there is a huge correlate. This is why so many more people are watching the Stanley Cup finals, because of the success of Heated Rivalry. Which, you know what?
1: Curious.
0: Hey, whatever brings you to the sport, awesome, right? Whatever brings you there, I'm all for. And that's fantastic. I never thought this would happen. It's such a great story. I love seeing people talk about the book and how passionate they are about it. And it's a story that you've never really seen being told. And it's so much fun to see people get so into it. Like, I mean it. Like, but people ask me, like, are there players like this? I mean, what do you mean? Are there players that score 50 goals? Yes, of course there are players like, what are you talking about? Are there players like this? Yes. This is not like these guys are all made in a lab. There are all great players like this. Watch some Stanley Cup playoffs. Oh, it's awesome.
1: I'm going to be
0: awesome.
1: Honest. I've not seen a minute of either of these shows. I'm excited for their success, and if it brought a few more eyeballs to the yard, as well as the one shining moment like video accompanied by the Who's Baba O'Reilly to finish the ABC telecast, we're all good. But I remember doing a Sunday show, Anita Marks, right? She'd been in the business a while. She was on it, like, there's a whole thing where they've got the you go to trivia. They do Heated Rivalry trivia now, like full theme nights where people are getting paid to run lines from that. So, I mean, it's a burgeoning industry. And again, if it's good for Gary Bettman and the NHL to get a few more eyeballs, I'm all for it. I'd love to see, you know, a fuller, deeper dive on between that phenomenon. But just in general, what brought people? Was it the teams involved? Was there an individual player? Like, what are the subplots to it that helped make it? Was it just scheduling and they were on the right days of the week? Because we know that in the past has been a hand-wringing experiment for some of these sports.
0: Yeah, it's just whatever.

0: whatever brings you to the sport, I'm all for. I never thought Ted Lasso would bring so many people to soccer, but it did, and it's fantastic.
1: Yep.
0: Just like I can say, I guess you could say you knew the Knicks were going to bring people to the NBA Finals, but maybe you didn't know the Knicks were going to bring this many people. According to the results that are just in, this story is just a couple hours old, the Knicks-Spurs was the most watched NBA Finals since 1998. It averaged nearly 21 million viewers. It peaked in Game 5 at 33 million viewers, as Jalen Brunson was showing everybody, oh my goodness, I'm so great, and everybody's going to really understand how great I am. Highest since 98, and this was Michael Jordan's swan song with Chicago and Utah. This was the Brian Russell hitting the jumper, walking off the court as he won his sixth and last NBA title. I mean, that series, I mean, you're going all the way back going, oh, was that like 50 million? That series averaged about 29 million people for six games. Now you're talking about a series that is 30 some odd years later, and it averaged 24.5 million viewers on ABC and ESPN, right? You're talking about 29 million for six games, and at its peak, 33 million, a wrap between 20 and 24 million, 25 million, depending on the game, depending on the time. That's not that big a drop-off from when the NBA owned this time, 30-some-odd years ago, where every single person you felt was watching Jordan in the NBA Finals. But you had the Knicks, who are incredibly popular. You had Wemby, who's starting to own the league. So, yeah, it's not really a surprise that this is what we got over the course of the past couple of weeks.
1: No, amazing. And this is, again, we always have the hang the asterisk on these numbers of, all right, how great an approximation you can make, right? As good as we are at measuring so many things, television ratings are still fuzzy math, to use that old phrase that we love here on the show. But, you know, when you start adding all the watch parties and the bars and restaurants and whatever else, and people just gathering to marvel at the chaos that went in. But, yeah, it worked out brilliantly. And, again, owing to the scheduling of stuff, they did themselves no favors with when they put these games either, right? You had one weekend that didn't have a game, and then you had another on a Saturday night, which took you away from a birthday party, and those people probably don't like you again. You gotta listen to the whole show, full podcast from last night's show is up. Go listen to it. I guarantee you'll laugh your ass off, just like you do every night with us here on the program. But yeah, I mean, you had the collision of two great things, 53 years of chaos, sadness, and will it end for the Knicks? And even if folks were hate-watching, they still count just the same.
0: Yeah, look, and the story out to the, we have this with the viewership, and now the odds are for next year, and everybody's sort of, seeing where the teams are going to land, because the Giannis situation is hanging over everybody, right? Mm-hmm. Changing teams. So, hey, the Knicks are not the favorite to get back to the NBA Finals, right? We've seen the Celtics are ahead of them. The Spurs are ahead of them. The Thunder are ahead of them. They're close to some other teams, depending on where Giannis winds up. And, and my friend was asking me today going, boy, the Knicks can't get any, they can't get any love, man. Every team is always favored going into next year. I go, yeah, really, you're right. You're absolutely right. Usually the team that just won is favored going into next year. But then there are years where, a star player is going to be changing teams. So, obviously the books are going to try to figure things out because they don't want to take a bath if Giannis winds up going to the Celtics and suddenly, oh, wow, hey, people got the Celtics at 12-1 when really they should have been 3-1. Right. We're gonna take a bath on this.
1: But I remind you, the Knicks were the fourth favorite in betting odds for this season coming in. So it's not like they were some back of the pack.
0: Yeah.
1: Oh, my God, watch this chaos.
0: But here's the thing. I'll tell you, I don't care. The Knicks can go 17-65 next year. I don't care. They won the bleeping title. It's legendary. It's a legendary win. This is not just, hey, a team wins a title and, yeah, their fan base. It's a legendary win that I can go back to for the rest of my life. I don't care how many games they lose next year. I don't care if they will go into the lottery. This is legendary. I really don't care. You can say, no, Jason. No. Well, obviously, I don't want them to. And when the playoffs start next year, X, Y, and Z. Yeah, blah, blah, blah. But honestly, if you told me, hey, they're going 17-65 next year, I would say, okay, that's fine. We'll win 17 games. We'll get in the lottery. We'll get somebody else for Brunson for a year from now. I don't care what happens to them next year, because what they did was so amazing. And I still can't believe it. I woke up today going, and it hits me at odd times.

0: during the day going, man, the Knicks won the finals. Man, the Knicks won. Man, the Knicks won. And it overwhelms me what they were able to do. They, again, 17-6. Now, don't go 8-74 next year. I'm not saying I want to, you know, break that, the record by the 76ers, 72-73. But like next year, it doesn't matter. It doesn't matter because it's just going to be, I'm going to live on the afterburn of this forever. This one championship is worth like five. For most other teams, like this one Knicks championship is worth, like you could say for anybody else, it's worth like five of another team winning.
1: Is this going to be like the 2004 Red Sox and the 2016 Cubs, though? That now, there's nothing to this team anymore? Because part of it was the perennial angst. Now that's over. And it ends.
0: Yeah, but there's, I do but like there's that you legendary went, moments, though. Legendary moments from this series. But how many legendary moments from the Cubs run? Yeah, Roger Davis' home run that tied the game in the ninth inning. There's no legendary moments you remember, but how many legendary moments? Somebody did an AI, a Wemby singing a song of the ball he threw off Steph Castle's back. Right? I mean, come on, man.
2: I threw it off his back. I threw it off his back. I threw it off his back.
1: Well, I like that he was legendary. AI'd into a version where he looked like he was going to start singing Chocolate Rain. Look it up, kids. Old reference there. But no, it's just the idea of, you have this long-suffering fan base that gets over, and then they're looking around going, what do we do now? Right? I like that you went to a 17-win projection for next year. That ties back to the Taylor Swift proof of her being around when they stunk, when we did that Sabruder film of that scoreboard with the Orlando Magic over the top. But I got to ask you this. For the NBA, are you afraid that Jalen Brunson has now ruined the NBA?
0: No. Come on, man.
1: Every team going to their star. Hey, buddy, I got to shave $120 million off. Yeah. That's the only way we're going to win.
0: And
1: you
0: they
1: can't
0: would say,
1: have
0: no,
1: your monies.
0: I can't because I'm taller than him. I'm 6'5", 6'6". You can win a championship around me. If I was 6'2", I would

0: the Warriors dynasty. It's fine. I mean, I'm not lying. 17-65. I don't care. I really don't. Exit Al Badafresca, exit Swollen Dome. Jason Smith, Mike Harmon, live from the Fox Sports Radio studios. Well, if you had Lionel Messi in your goal-scoring pool in the World Cup, you are feeling pretty good right now, even better than you were 30 seconds ago. Steve DeSager has all the reasons why right now with What's Trending.
1: Messi has scored again. They're 76 minutes in. It's 3-0 Argentina over Algeria. And yes, he has all three goals. The game is in Kansas City. Patrick Mahomes is on hand. After goal number two, Mahomes from the stadium tweeted an emoji of a goat. What's he going to do better as he kept scoring in this? And you were talking about the NBA ratings, which were huge. The recent final series averaged just over 20 million total viewers per game. The actual clincher for the Knicks, the most watched NBA game of any kind in 10 years since the Cavs Game 7 at Golden State 2016 final. That got over 30 million. And as far as comparisons to, like, say, the Jordan era, let's all keep in mind, we've mentioned it before on the show, TV ratings now do include out-of-home viewing plus streaming numbers. So while the Knicks clincher was...
0: You may as well say TV viewing now includes people that didn't watch it, but that's okay.
1: No, actually, it includes exactly those people that watched it. They have smart TV numbers. It's actually more exact now than it used to be. The Knicks clincher was 24.5 million viewers. Golden State's clincher in 2017, 24.5 million viewers. The amazing thing to me is how big the finals numbers were, consistently high, because the regular season numbers for NBA, primetime national games, 1.78 million viewers was the average for regular season, 1.78 million. And the Knicks series was getting 20 million viewers. And by the way, the regular season ratings for NBA was up 16% from last year. 1.78 million. Meanwhile, FS1 got about 1.78 million over the weekend for Turkey against Australia in a World Cup game that started at midnight Eastern time, just for the record. Well, upgrade your FIFA World Cup 2026 setup. 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In Kansas City, it is Argentina 3-0 in their tournament opener against Algeria. 79th minute now. Three goals from Lionel Messi, two in the second half. This is his sixth career World Cup. That's a record. People have been online showing pictures of him 20 years ago in the World Cup, and he's still doing this in the tournament. Earlier, Norway got two goals from star Erling Haaland in the first half. 4-1 Norway over Iraq, the final. France woke up after halftime and beat Senegal 3-1. Two second-half goals from Kylian Mbappe. Attendance in New Jersey over 80,000. There is one more game tonight. It'll be on FS1, midnight Eastern time, from the San Francisco Bay Area. Austria against Jordan. By the way, with a substitution, Messi is now coming off the field. Wednesday's four-game schedule does include the England opener against Croatia. Saints defensive end Cam Jordan re-signed to play one final season. In the NHL, Vegas interim coach John Tortorella will not be back. To Major League Baseball, the Twins are up 12-2 at Texas in the bottom of the ninth. Yankees won 12-2 over the White Sox. Philadelphia 8-2 winners against Miami. Kyle Schwarber is 25th homer. And the Giants at Atlanta game suspended by rain in the bottom of the second. It'll continue tomorrow night. Back to you.
0: 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JSS at DraftKings. The crown is yours. Well, coming up next, speaking of the World Cup, yes, a hat trick for Messi. Something that everybody needs to just chill out about. Everybody's insane about this one topic, and you just got to chill. That's next. Jason and Mike, Fox Sports Radio. Just come
2: outside. Jason Smith and Mike Harmon have a YouTube channel for the show. Just search The Jason Smith Show with Mike Harmon. You want to see Harmon's Cavs? How about Jason's Jets or Knicks onesie? 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Seriously. 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
8: 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Well, yes, it is not one, not two, three goals for Lionel Messi. He has just subbed out. Argentina up 3-0 over Algeria in the 87th minute. We'll have more on the night for Messi coming up in a few minutes because now he is tied for most goals scored in a World Cup all time. Here's the thing, Mbappe is only two behind him. So we have a lot of offense to talk about. But, Harm, the one topic of so much great stuff so far in the World Cup,
24: mm-hmm.
8: I've had it with people complaining about the hydration breaks. I really have. I don't know why people have decided, well, I need to complain about the hydration breaks. Okay, now, because of the World Cup, because we are in the United States where the weather is hotter, they have decided, hey, we're going to have two extra hydration breaks mm-hmm. for the players. They come off. Minute and a half, 2 minutes, they come back on, and yet you would think this is the World Cup put in a rule where, hey, one time per half, you get to take a player of the opposing team off the pitch. Like, that's how much people hate this. And they even jumped on to, hey, Fox is making all kinds of money on this. And I read today that Fox can make back nearly half the money they

0: spent on World Cup rights because of the what they're making just by the commercials they can run during the hydration breaks. And I want to sit here and say, okay, I get, why do you care if Fox makes their money back? What does it matter? Who is getting an advantage here by the players on both teams getting a hydration break? Well, one team can coach a team. You know, okay, you know, both teams. No team is getting is getting any sort of an advantage because of hydration breaks. You cannot like it because it's something that, oh, it's not the purest, but okay, the weather is hot, and I think letting the players have water, and if you can make a little bit of extra money on it, okay. I don't see where this is hurting anybody. I don't see who is really being hurt by all of this when it's all said and done. Again, show me somebody that is being taken advantage of by this. I'll agree with you, but I really fail to see the problem here.
1: You go into the old ebb and flow, but the ruining the sanctity of the game. We are talking about FIFA as an organization. So let's just back that out for a second. Everybody do their cursory Google search. Now you start laughing when you have the hand wringing thereafter when we're talking about money and transfer of funds and whatever. Reportedly, what, $4 to $4.5 billion, the broadcast rights for this iteration of the FIFA World Cup. And the
0: I read Fox can make about $500 million just on the commercials during the hydration break. Okay, it's not like because they have this hydration break, I'm getting an extra bill from Fox because I'm watching the World Cup. Oh, we had the hydration break, so you had to spend more money on the World Cup. Oh, I didn't want that. Like, I don't get it.
1: But even if you want to sneer at the idea of player safety, hydration, adapting to a different climate, the humidity, all of these things that we go through in this process. I mean, we've done it for, you know, every level of sport. Anytime teams go to Colorado, there's a potential that someone on your squad, based on their medical history, is going to be unable to play. Like, there are different factors that come into these things. And in this particular case, if you're not liking it, then I'll tell you what, when the checks start flowing in from all the sponsors for your national teams and all the endorsements you get out of it, refuse them, because with the great check comes a great wide audience. We're talking ratings for Stanley Cup Final. We're talking ratings for the NBA Finals. I mean, Steve gave you 1.8 million people watching Turkey A. Come on.
0: I mean, really, show me what's wrong. Show me who's being screwed over. 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We get back into the biggest story of the night next. 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
8: What you need to know.
9: They're just seconds away from the end of the game in Kansas City tonight. Argentina's World Cup opener leading Algeria 3-0 on 3 goals from Lionel Messi. Earlier, Norway star Erling Haaland had 2 goals first half. His team beat Iraq 4-1, and France got a 3-1 win over Senegal. Kylian Mbappe, 2 goals in the second half. It is now a final, Argentina 3-0. And coming up in an hour on FS1 from the San Francisco Bay Area, Austria versus Jordan. American star Christian Pulisic is day-to-day with a calf injury. The U.S. plays Friday in Seattle against Australia, a day game. In the NHL, Vegas interim coach John Tortorella will not be back. To Major League Baseball, the Rockies have just won 5-2 at the Cubs. Houston, with 3 in the bottom of the 8th, beat Detroit 4-2. The Yankees were 12-2 winners against the White Sox. Kyle Schwarber homered Phillies 8-2 over Miami. I'm Steve DeSager.
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13: 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But we do have one more game left tonight. This is one of those games my dad would say, this is for all the gamblers that lost all kinds of money. I'm putting it all on Jordan, the midnight game. I got to go to bed. I got to go to bed in the black. I got to be able to make money. But it is over, Argentina and Algeria. And boy, we talked about today being the first real star-studded game in the World Cup. You had 2 goals from Erling Haaland. You had 2 goals from Mbappe. And then you had a hat-trick from Lionel Messi as part of Argentina's 3-0 win over Algeria. And because Alex Teichert is itching to play these highlights, because I think he probably bet Messi getting a hat-trick, here it is, not one, not two, but 3 from Inter Miami's superstar.
15: Messi on the turn, options either side. Lionel Messi, there's your goal. McAllister on the decks and on the save. The rebound is Messi's second goal. He might end the night as the World Cup's all-time top goal scorer. Messi with 2. Argentina with 2. Total control for the defending champions. Nico Gonzalez. Lionel Messi. Lionel Messi! First career World Cup hat-trick. Ties the all-time goal scoring record.
13: Big Fox on the call right there. He is tied at the

0: top. Mbappe is right behind him with 14. So the first thing I want to say, Mike, is that, well, clearly playing in the MLS has not dulled Lionel Messi the last couple of years. He still is a world-class player at the top of his game. I don't think playing in the United States against MLS competition has hurt him at all over the course of the past couple of seasons.
1: Well, the old iron sharpens iron, I'll steal from Beautiful Girls, one of the great films. Knicks fan Michael Rapaport is part of it, and he's actually in the scene. We're going, hey, the legend's dead. This isn't high school anymore. And the guy taps him on the shoulder and says, you know what? The legend can still blank you up. That's Lionel Messi in this game. You might say, the MLS isn't there. You know what? There's some other rumors swirling about that some of these other international stars may be soon to the MLS. So we might get some more of those household names. But I do have a question for you. We have one more game left on the slate. Can Marko Arnautović put two or better up? He had 7 goals in the qualifying cycle for the World Cup. Can he do it for Austria?
0: Ask Tyshirt. He's the one. He's
1: what do you
0: the
1: think, Tyshirt?
0: Yeah. Go ahead, Tyshirt. What do you got?
2: Absolutely not.
0: No. Okay.
2: No.
0: We've seen all the goals today. There are no more goals.
2: I don't think there's left to give out.
0: We've seen them all.
1: That's it. We saw it all. Give? We saw 7 by the stars. We're done.
2: Jason, no, like, I don't know what else can be done.
0: We have seen all the goals. We've seen them all.
2: I mean, think about it. I thought Germany was going to be the craziest thing with 7 goals, which was more than the day before. But like Lionel, yeah. It's just Lionel is insane, dude. I don't know what to call him, the Lion or the Lionel. I don't know.
0: Oh, man. I'll tell you, look, it's a great day for the MLS. It's a great day for Messi. But you want something for work tomorrow you could talk about your friends with World Cup-wise. We'll give you something right now. You know, and I've been thinking about this over the course of the past few days, and this goes back to a couple months ago when I was reading this article on just online about travel over the course of the past couple of years. And this is not a political conversation. It's just that, United States travel, people traveling overseas is down now than when it comes to past years. And you see a lot of criticism for it. Why are they not traveling? Why? And I saw an answer that somebody wrote, one of the experts had said, listen, whenever people want to disagree with me and talk about why United States, the people in the U.S. don't travel overseas as much, everything else, and to different countries and why their international travel is down, I want people to think about something, that when you live in Europe, if you want to travel from Italy to Spain, you can do it. It's not that difficult. If you want to travel from England to France, it's not that difficult. You can do it. It's a 3-hour flight, right? You want to travel when you want to travel in South America, you want to travel everywhere. But every time the United States travels, every time we travel somewhere internationally, it's like a day and a half on a plane, right? It's a 12-hour flight if you want to go from here to England, right? From Los Angeles to England. You want to go to Australia. It's a 15-hour flight. You are changing planes 7 times, right? You want to go to India. It's a day and a half of travel. I have a friend of mine went to India not too long ago, and he was like, yeah, after 26 hours of travel, we finally got there. So just for a second, realize that when we travel anywhere, it's a big deal. Like we are always leaving our time zones. We are leaving the climate. We are getting our bodies used to a new body clock. And it's really unique for the United States compared to everybody else. Now, what does that have to do with the World Cup? When the World Cup is held in Europe, half the teams in Europe, they're great, right? Because there's not a lot of things they have to overcome in Europe because you're still playing basically in the same time zone, right? It's like, okay, well, it's going from we play all our games in, it's like the United States equivalent of saying we play all our games in Kansas City. Now we got to play our games in Los Angeles. Okay, well, it's one, 3-hour flight and we're there, right? When the World Cup is in South America, okay, well, half the teams aren't traveling very far, right? So it's not a big inconvenience. But the United States, we're always traveling, right? If it's in South America, we're traveling. If it's in Europe, we're traveling. And we're getting used to everything new that comes with this big travel. And just look at the NFL when teams are traveling every week to go play in a game in Germany or a game in London and what it's like to have to adjust there. It's a big deal. Now, compare that to this World Cup, where for the first time since 1994, everybody's coming here. So

0: it's a big deal for all the South American teams. It's a big deal for all the European teams. It's a big deal for the Asian teams, right? The African nations. Everybody has to come here. Everybody comes to our climate, our clock. And so to get used to that is a thing. And you want to talk about reasons why we have seen some of the great teams not play well so far, why Spain has looked lackadaisical, why Brazil has looked lackadaisical, even France just looked okay for the first half. A lot of these great teams we thought were going to be great. Hey, the United States, we look just as good as anybody. Why? Because we're playing at home. And all these other teams have to upset everything with the training and the weather and getting used to the new body clocks and trying to avoid injury. And it's a big deal for them to have to do it. This is all the other countries are coming here over to do this. So when you look at that part and you go, oh, now I can see why the United States has won. Well, now I can see why Messi's been able to, jumps out with a hat trick as the best goal scorer of the first round, because here he is. He plays in Miami. He's been used to this. So just understand that it's not just about, when you talk about the time change, yeah, it's a big deal because it's the entire world is coming to our body clock now. It's not just us going out there somewhere. In most World Cups, half the teams are already in one hemisphere, so they're okay with the time change and everything that goes along with it. Now it's everybody coming to our body clock, and so maybe you see the first week of the World Cup is going a little bit slower for some teams because they're having trouble getting acclimated, because everybody has to get acclimated to what we have going on here.
1: Well, it's always that question, right? And it still is the debate for all of the international games in the NFL. And every time you add a new country, a new continent, it becomes all right, what's the proper methodology, right? And each team has a different philosophy of how fast you want to get on site, get the body clock acclimated. Do you want the body clock acclimated? Is there enough of a different temperature, humidity, all of those things that you have to consider? I mean, we saw Argentina's squad arrived in Kansas City going back to May 31st. A number of other teams touched down 1st or 2nd of June and so on. Is that enough time? I don't know. It's a week and a half, right, before the first matches. And obviously it's staggered as we're finishing still the first games of the group play. So plenty of time for the acclimation and getting used to it. But yeah, your original thesis as you go through. I mean, my brother lived in Ireland at one point, and it was like the best thing was, all right, we want to go to a soccer match or something. It's like you could take a train, jump on a ferry, and you're there. Like us, you go one part of the country to the other. I mean, if we take a direct from Los Angeles to New York, what's it, a 6-hour flight plus the 3-hour time difference, right? So there's your day. Let alone any time getting in and out of the airport, whatever, et cetera. And I've seen that become a little backdrop to things as well. The gripes about, accessibility, security checks, and whatever else. And I'm raising my hand going, in all of your home countries, are you not putting all people that come into your country, even if they're a big celebrity soccer player, are they not supposed to be subject to the same security checks on buses that are moving through, on baggage, whatever else? So like some of the arguments in the backdrop are just kind of like, well, no, that seems like the cost of doing business for international play. You can complain about some of the other stuff, get into the politics if you feel you must. But in terms of the actual adjudication and administration of chores, tasks, and times related to getting on the pitch, everybody's subjected to the same thing, and you adapt and create strategies thereof. Some adapt better than others.
0: Yeah, I mean, look, it's a bad instance for me to bring up Italy, because they don't make the World Cup anymore. Oh, sorry, too soon.
1: Wow.
0: But like, you want to?
1: One of my guys is still hurting, man. one of the dads from my daughter's team is like, hey, Italy, what do you think? And he just like walks away from me.
0: He's had a while to get used to it, though. This is not just one World Cup.
1: as we got closer to, hey, I'm going to match X or whatever, like everybody talking about what they got out of their ticket draws and whatever, they'd immediately turn back to him going, can't exactly see him the home team, can you?
0: Yeah.
1: no flight to Kansas City for you.
0: I mean, just think about this, right? To go from England to Italy is about 2 hours and 15 minutes, mm-hmm. right? That's how long it would take basically to fly from Los Angeles to Seattle.

0: Right? Like, think about you, how many countries are you jumping and how many different countries and nations are there all in the same time frame? And for us, it's we're traveling within the same country. And that's what it is to travel, just to travel to a different spot, because the United States is huge, right? Like, think about it's 6 hours, as you said, to go from New York to L.A., however you want to, you know, travel, however you want to fly. Think about that six-hour flight. Think about where you can fly from London on that six-hour flight, all the different countries you could get to, all the different cultures, all the, you know, and I'm talking about now just for, you know, enjoyment for vacation. And then you play that for the World Cup, and it's like, wow, like half the teams don't have to worry about that. They just show up. It's fine, right? They can walk there. Hey, we're going to leave early. We're going to walk, you know, it's fine. We're going to do a fun thing and carry a torch and all that stuff. Like, so it's a really big adjustment that we don't take into account when it's us traveling. And not that I'm saying this is an excuse for the United States. Every time we go play in a World Cup, we go play somewhere and we don't look great, because clearly that's not the case. The women's World Cup team doesn't seem to have trouble no matter where they play. Okay. But for the entire world traveling here, that's a big deal, right? Like, just think about a team like just think about Norway that had to get all the way to North Carolina. They're training in North Carolina, right? Like, Holland went to the Stanley Cup, to game four of the Stanley Cup final, and him and his teammates like, yeah, it's great. And then we got to fly another 3 hours to get to our, you know, where we're going to play our game. Like, that's an obstacle that we don't, you know, put enough of an impetus on. And now, because the whole world is having to do it, I think we're seeing that a little bit. I mean, maybe now in theory, this should solve itself over the course of the first, after the first week into the second week, when we're here and players get on, you know, get more accustomed to the weather. They've been here now for a week, get more accustomed to the mm-hmm. time change and everything that goes along with it. But just, I mean, really for this first week, like, when you want to talk about one of the reasons why the United States has looked as good as anybody, I think that's a huge reason.
1: Yeah. Also, I mean, it's great to see all the people in the stands and all the photo montages. And you talk about longer vacation blocks than perhaps we have to take our leave from the States. So thank you for bringing all your human monies to the United States.
0: Exit out by the Fresca, exit Swollen Dome, the Jason Smith Show with my best friend Mike Harmon. Coming up next, we have some big-time trade talk to get to. Keep it right here. Jason and Mike, you are listening to Fox Sports Radio. 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
7: 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Well, joining us now on the hotline to talk some trade, to talk some World Cup, to talk some Stanley Cup, to talk all of it because he is just that good. He is longtime MLB Network insider extraordinaire, John Paul Morosi. He is on Twitter at John Morosi. He is still efforting an interview with the Pope. John Paul, what's happening, man? How are you?
15: Well, I may have to reroute that request and go straight to the top and interview Messi instead. I think that request may now need to be more pressing after that hat trick tonight. But I will say this in all sincerity with the sports world, that I hope the Knicks have enjoyed their brief interval of being the top story in the sports world, because, my friends, that time is over. We are all living in Messi's world right now.
7: Okay, that's just like your opinion, man. Like, I'm gonna go full Big Lebowski.
15: My opinion?
16: That was pretty good.
15: Patrick Mahomes in his house just tweeted out the GOAT. That was it. It was the tweet was the GOAT after that hat trick. So if it's good enough for Mahomes, it's good enough for me. And yes, Jalen Brunson, great. The Knicks deserve champions. All those things. But my goodness, you score a hat trick and you tie the all-time World Cup record for goals, and you do it in the opener in this fashion, the brightest lights of the world. My gosh, this is why we love sports. This last week, again, put the Knicks right in that conversation.

0: the Hurricanes, the World Cup, the U.S. on Friday, Messi tonight. I'm loving it. I'm loving this. This is so great.
1: Now, I'll give you this, John Paul. Like, if Messi does this, like, three or four more times over the course of the World Cup, yeah, he's about what Brunson's doing. So, you know, he's had a good start to get to what Jalen Brunson accomplished here in the playoffs.
0: You know how hard it is to score a hat trick in a World Cup game?
1: You know how hard it is to score 45 points in a closer to win the NBA championship?
2: Welcome to my world, JP.
0: That's happened before, hasn't it? I mean, at least something close to it. This Messi is one of one. And again, my general point is, we are all blessed to be watching this World Cup unfold, and we're just getting started. We're not even a week into this thing, and we're talking about all-time performances. And yeah, there's the guy who plays baseball for the Dodgers. He's pretty good too. But right now we are being treated as some all-time performance.
2: JP, as we're watching this unfold, right? Dodgers trying to get all of these guys back from injury. You mentioned Ohtani, the knee injury that had people concerned whether he's going to have his next start or not. But they've been rolling even with so many of their component parts on the shelf. The old fairness question starting to come in. Kyle Tucker hasn't had to do anything but hit doubles at this point.
0: Well, and I was just going to mention Kyle Tucker because he had a good game, obviously, within the last several days to help them win. And he's someone that I do expect will get going as you get closer to the second half. But how rare is it that you've got a player who signs a contract of that magnitude? He has a pretty quiet start to the year, generally speaking, and it's a non-story. It's a non-story, mm-hmm. It seems, because the team around him is so great, and the Dodgers now, much like the Yankees of the late 90s, you begin to evaluate their season, as Reggie once said, when the leaves turn brown. I mean, that's basically when the evaluation time begins for the Los Angeles Dodgers. So they're a long way away from that. Yamamoto, obviously, near perfect in his most recent outing. And you just look around at a team that hasn't really clicked on all cylinders, and they're still elite. Of course, they get Edmund back today. That's an exciting development for them. They've had some injuries to sort through, and you mentioned Ohtani. But you're right. And the big picture here, is there a fairness question? What I think is really interesting is that the Rays are a team that, of course, the series is playing out right now. Rays Dodgers rematch of the 2020 World Series. I have this in the back of my mind, thinking right before we have this great reckoning of competitive balance in Major League Baseball and a referendum on the salary cap and all those things. Don't you think that we are headed for a Rays Dodgers World Series? And then it's going to be down to the seventh game, and the winner of the seventh game, there's like a slow roller that's going to decide the outcome of the sport and whether or not the third baseman can accurately pick it up and throw it across the diamond. That's going to prove if the system is broken or not. I mean, obviously I'm being a little facetious there, but that's I think where we could be headed. I mean, you've got between the Rays and the Brewers some teams that could represent and wave the banner for the small market teams, and if they win the World Series, if the World Series becomes Rays Brewers, does it then support the argument that, hey, maybe the system as it currently is isn't broken after all? It's a fascinating paradigm. I do tend to think that at the end of the day, Rays Brewers is probably less likely than Dodgers Yankees. And so as a result, we may get one more data point in the favor of the salary cap, but it just does feel like whatever the World Series is, whatever that last moment's going to be, will determine the rhetorical advantages as the offseason negotiating begins.
1: MLB Network insider John Paul Morosi, our guest Jason Smith, Mike Harmon, live from the Fox Sports Radio studios. All right, now, living in the great state of Michigan as you do, I assume every day someone is asking you, what's going to happen with Skubal? Where is Skubal going? There are 25 teams that I feel like, hey, we can go get Tarik Skubal. Where do things sit right now? His coming back, where the Tigers are, knowing that it looks like it's going to be a lost season for them.
0: My 8-year-old doesn't even follow baseball, and she wants to know.
1: She just wants to be the cool one at school. My dad told me he's going to the Dodgers.
0: Dad, what should I say? So

0: A couple things on that. They do expect to get Verlander back this weekend as well, which is unique and an interesting storyline too. But we all realize that time is short for the Detroit Tigers to move up the playoff rankings in the hierarchy. They are not, however, a team that is known for moving quickly when it's time to make decisions. Scott Harris, Jeff Greenberg, they move slowly. They move deliberately when it comes to making moves. So I don't think we'll get much direction on this until the later days of July. I really don't. They took it down to the wire last time, and they ended up keeping him, of course, when they thought very seriously about a trade involving him 2 years ago. But, of course, now it's in his contract year, and this is their last chance to get back some value for him. The one team, and I referenced him just a second ago, that I think is being overlooked by a lot of the early prognostications of the potential fits for Scooble is Tampa Bay. Tampa Bay is a much better fit for Scooble than you would think. If you are ever going to take your shot, this is the year to take your shot. The Red Sox are down. Other usual teams that are strong, like the Astros, are down. Yes, you've still got to contend with the Yankees. But if you're the Rays, how many teams in the American League are you really worried about, really scared about right now playing in the playoff series? Not many, if any. And so this is the one time you got new ownership in. You've got a belief that you've got your home, long-term home figured out. They were quietly a team that had talked with the Angels about Ohtani when he was in his final year of his contract. Of course, the Angels did not end up moving him that year, but the Rays tried. And so this is a team in Tampa Bay that if you're handicapping the possible Scooble suitors, do not overlook them. The other team I'd mention is Milwaukee. Again, if we're not sure what is waiting on the other end of 2026 as you look towards next season, why not go for it if you're Milwaukee and if you're Tampa? Why not go for it in the last year of what we know to be the rules of baseball as they exist? And I think this might be a time when a smaller market team, both the Rays and the Brewers, especially the Brewers, have excellent farm systems. Take your shot right now.
1: Capitalize while you've got the brilliance of the Miz leading your rotation.
0: That's right.
1: The absolute insanity that he brings every fifth day to the ball yard. I'd be remiss if I didn't ask the age-old question. Mike Trout hits number 17 tonight. Having himself a healthy and wonderful first half of the season. Are we just resigned to ourselves that he'll always be in an Angels uniform? I still have to wish that somewhere along the way he wants to play meaningful baseball.
0: At least for now, Mike, I think that's the case. I know in the past Mike has bristled at the potential of getting traded. Of course, he's got full no-trade protection. Mm-hmm. Maybe there's a universe, maybe, in which the Phillies, because it's his hometown, would consider bringing him back. But I there's just so much money still left on that deal, and you'd have to really convince him that it's the right thing for him. That's really the one situation that we could see, and I still think the Phillies, for all their issues that they've got with their roster, and again, they've played a lot better since the firing of Rob Thomson, and more importantly, since the return of Zach Wheeler. If they're going to make a move, I just think that they're more likely to look at a reliever as opposed to a Mike Trout trade. That's what I think and what I see with that roster. But Dave Dombrowski's been known to swing big. So if any team is going to do it, it would be the Phillies. But Mike and Jason, I just don't think the chances of that are any higher than 30 or 35% at this juncture. Again, we've been surprised before. I did not think at this point last year that Carlos Correa was going to get traded. I've got it at about 30% chance that Trout goes anywhere. And if he goes anywhere, I think that anywhere would be the Philadelphia Phillies.
2: All right, John Paul, lastly, I'm going to give you a statement, and it's going to sound really haughty and crazy, but I think you're going to agree. You ready?
0: All right, let's do it.
2: We are in the midst right now of what could be the greatest chase for a reward in baseball in the National League Cy Young Award.
0: I agree. And the reason why I agree is we had great debates before with Trout versus Cabrera. We've had great MVP and Cy Young ballots before.

0: including the time that I voted for David Price and cost Verlander to Cy Young out of Detroit, which he still sometimes reminds me about. But what's fascinating to me right now is we've got probably three real front runners here for the award, and then Ohtani is in a category unto himself. I just think he's going to have to be so great, so much greater than Mizorowski, Sanchez, and Skeens. And by the way,
1: John Paul, his ERA is one. I mean, his ERA is one.
0: I know. But I know all those things. But voters, including me, and I'm not voting for this award this season, so I get to give you my full, unvarnished Morosi take on this. There is just so much value in innings. And if Sanchez or Mizorowski are 80% of Ohtani's effectiveness, 80 or 85%, depending on your conception of that, but they're throwing 40 or 50 more innings, man, that's 50 innings by the end of the season. It's not right now, but by the end of the year. I just think that gap will be too big for Ohtani to overcome, in my opinion, if it was me. For the same reason that I look at other unique circumstances like Raleigh being a catcher and why I thought he had a pretty compelling case last year. I just think innings matter more than ever. And if Ohtani is at like 140 and Sanchez is at 200 and Ohtani's got a one ERA and Sanchez is like 1.8 or 2, I think that Sanchez would have accumulated more total value over the course of the year, and you really cannot take the Ohtani offense into consideration when you look at the Cy Young. It's just the pitching side. And just the pitching side, if it's 200 innings versus 140, I side with 200.
1: He's on Twitter at John Morosi. That is at John Morosi, MLB Network insider extraordinaire. Who, John Paul, now I know you have time. You can now go back and look at Jalen Brunson's run during the playoffs.
2: Oh, boy.
1: Compare it to Lionel Messi and tell me who comes out ahead.
0: Brunson could not do what Messi did tonight.
1: Okay. I'm just saying you have time to look at this now because you don't have to worry about watching Italy in the World Cup. So you have time for this.
0: Wow. I'm just hoping they qualify for the Euro at this point, 2028. I don't know how I'm going to do this it's like that's the one team I get to actually cheer for, and they couldn't bother to qualify for the World Cup here, where I am right now. But if it's all good, I'll take one more look at Brunson. Listen, Levin, Villanova, just like the Pope, right? So I mean, like the Villanova interview, it's got to either be Brunson or Pope Leo. I got to work on that.
1: John Paul, as always, buddy, appreciate it, man. Enjoy the week. We'll talk to you next week.
0: You guys, too. Thank you so much.
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4: Hello, and by the way, as you talked baseball, Shohei Ohtani did hit a long solo homer bottom of the sixth. Dodgers now lead 1-0 over Tampa Bay, bottom of the seventh. Your point, Jason, about the location of this World Cup, a good one, and it reminded me of when a soccer fan told me before the 2002 World Cup, it was the first time Asia had hosted one. He said, watch who advances in the knockout rounds, because the European teams didn't have home turf advantage. They had actual travel. It was more of an even playing field. And sure enough, in 2002, that was when the U.S. beat Mexico to advance to a quarterfinal. Senegal advanced to a quarterfinal then. South Korea was a co-host and made a semifinal in 2002. Turkey made the semifinals that year. This year's tournament, co-hosted by the U.S. after that dominant

0: in the Bay Area for the round of 32. Win that against a third place team, maybe a Canada or Japan, and then you're going to be playing in Seattle round of 16 against, say, Belgium. And then you go to a quarterfinal, which would be back in LA. And then you'd have to play somebody that will have awakened by that time, like Spain or somebody. But it is...
1: This man is Erling Haaland!
0: To get to the quarterfinals, it is really setting up well on paper for the U.S. if they can win this group. Because the Americans have only made the quarterfinals that one time over 20 years ago. If you don't count the very first World Cup in 1930, which didn't even have 16 teams. I looked it up why they didn't have 16. The two Asian entrants withdrew. Egypt was supposed to be in it, but they missed their boat. There wasn't quite the plane travel for teams
2: back then.
0: You know. Well, we're 20 minutes away from the late night game at the World Cup on FS1 from the San Francisco Bay Area. It'll be Austria against Jordan. We'll get to the three other games and the stars on display in the World Cup today in a moment. 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Argentina's Lionel Messi with three goals in a 3-0 win against Algeria in Kansas City. Attendance 69,000. Algeria actually had more of the possession tonight. Messi, though, in his World Cup career, now has a record-tying 16 goals. Norway's Erling Haaland was on display. Two goals in the first half. 4-1, his team won an opener against Iraq. And France beat Senegal 3-1, waking up after halftime. Kylian Mbappe with two goals. All the scoring in that game came in the second half. Again, the U.S. plays a day game Friday against Australia in Seattle. In the NHL, Vegas interim coach John Tortorella will not be back. The Yankees won 12-2 over the White Sox. Minnesota a 12-2 win at Texas. Philadelphia 8-2 over Miami. Kyle Schwarber, his 25th homer, wins for Milwaukee and St. Louis. Back to you.
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0: 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That's Jason Smith Show. Hit the subscribe button. After you've done that, tap the thumbs up icon, comment away, agree or disagree. Let us know what you think again. Just search Jason Smith Show on YouTube and subscribe. So I get that everybody wants to turn the page now a little bit and go, oh, we got the big NBA free agents and maybe Giannis is getting traded off. So we can do this for a few minutes, Mike Harmon. It's not always all about the Knicks. It can only be like 99.

0: 9% about the Knicks.
1: I mean, that was Saturday already, man. Yeah, I mean, that's, well, we that's like a lifetime ago.
0: We have not had the parade. We have not had the parade yet, and I have not gotten my OG Anunoby jersey yet.
1: Well, so you may never see. You might wait 6 months before that jersey shows up in your inbox.
0: Oh, dude! If I get it by Christmas, I'll be happy.
1: I'm really shocked you didn't try to figure out how to do the show from New York Thursday night after showing up and climbing a pole in the middle of Times Square, jumping on top of a Broadway marquee. Look at me. I'm in Hadestown.
0: Maybe I have a surprise coming your way pretty soon. You never know.
1: On a road to hell, there was.
0: But with now the Giannis saga starting to take center attention over the course of what will be the NBA offseason, right? Already you've seen talk about Giannis. There was that false rumor yesterday. Oh, the deal with the Heat is done. No, the Heat are still one of the big suitors. The Celtics are a big suitor. There's other teams out there too. But Miami and Boston are at the top right now. I will give you one guarantee for the Giannis trade when it happens. Okay. I'll give you an absolute guarantee, 100%. It's going to be one of the biggest blockbusters we have ever seen because there will be at least three teams involved in this trade, because there is no team that can give up what the Bucks want for Giannis strictly from their team, right? You would think, okay, Jaylen Brown for Giannis, but that doesn't seem like something the Celtics are interested in doing. There's no way this deal is done unless there's at least three, maybe four teams. Maybe there's a couple of other big names that wind up going somewhere as a result of it. Like, could wind up seeing De'Aaron Fox in a trade somewhere, part of this thing. This has to be at least three teams because nobody has it. Like the Heat, you know, okay, well, really, they're going to say, okay, Tyler Hero and a bunch of first-round picks. No, the Bucks aren't going to do that. They're going to need some kind of value where they can say, we will part ways with Giannis, but we need to become an instant contender. We need to take these new parts and be able to put out a team that we can make some noise in the East, and nobody can do that. If I thought the Celtics would say, okay, we'll trade Jaylen Brown, I'd say, all right, great, because there's your building blocks right there. It's Jaylen Brown for Giannis, and we're going to figure out the rest of the package. But that's not happening. So you're going to need at least three, maybe four teams and other big names besides Giannis that are going to change locations to make the money work, to make the compensation work. That's absolutely going
1: to
0: happen.
1: Yeah, it's a fascinating offseason to come, right? I mean, when you're talking with your biggest free agent questions are Austin Reeves and LeBron James, that everything else becomes the, all right, how do we build to beat what we expect the continuing run of the Thunder, right? Injured in the Western Conference Finals. The Spurs with De'Aaron Fox being that huge question mark given what they have in terms of that young backcourt. And I've seen the Photoshop Jaylen Brown jersey with the Spurs. Okay, cool. That means there's a lot of monies that have to be moved. Now, Giannis only has one more year before he's got his player option. So that's another consideration in terms of your future and how you're building, particularly as we get into all the fights over, you know, second aprons and all of that stuff. But yeah, I mean, every situation and every theorized trade seems like it keeps becoming add another variable to the algorithm, right? With the Heat, Tyler Hero's a nice player. You're not getting him without some sort of mix of assets and bringing a third/fourth team in, right? I mean, you're basically falling back if you're bringing him in a Giannis trade without somebody else substantive to come in and play right away. So it'll be a curious thing. And again, the old make salaries work to keep this equation right is always fun because someone's going to end up holding the bag on a bad contract.
0: Well, listen, when the musical chairs stop, Mike Harmon, someone's left without one.
1: I mean, always.
0: There's going to be somebody that doesn't have a chair and they're going to cry and their mom's going to have to come get them. I'm sorry you didn't get the chair. There's going to be one, but everybody else will have a chair. Everybody else has a chair. Exit out by the Fresca exit, Swollen Dome. Jason Smith, Mike Harmon, live from the Fox Sports Radio studios. Coming up next, we get back into the biggest story of the night involving three players and eight goals. Fox.
2: Damn. 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

0: 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And I'm here with David Owens of Gifting Grace Project to talk a little bit about the work they do assisting kids in Lafayette who are experiencing the same thing.
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1: I'm

0: fans. France woke up in the second half and beat Senegal 3-1. Two goals for Kylian Mbappe. The late night game is just starting on FS1 from the San Francisco Bay Area. It's Austria against Jordan. Four more games on Wednesday, including England's opener against Croatia. In the NHL, Vegas interim coach John Tortorella will not be back. The lone WNBA game went to Indiana 113-91 over Toronto. Caitlin Clark, 21 points, 14 assists. To Major League Baseball, the Dodgers still lead 1-0 over the Rays, top of the ninth on a Shohei Ohtani homer. Angels up 7-0 at Arizona in the top of the ninth inning. I'm Steve DeSager.
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11: 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We were really spoiled today. You know, and I'm glad, you know, we put it out there in the ether, in the atmosphere last night, Mike, and we said, listen, today is going to be the first star-studded day of the World Cup, right? United States playing their first game, that's its own energy, it was its own thing. But today, we had France, we had Argentina, we had Holland and Norway, and none of them disappointed. You had two goals from Holland early, you had two goals from Mbappe, you had a hat-trick from Messi. Everything you could possibly want in today for the World Cup, you got. You got the absolute global superstars. You have the guys who really seem like they're the past, present, and future of the World Cup in soccer with Messi, and then you have Mbappe, and now Holland, who's in his first World Cup, although he is a little bit old to hit his first World Cup, at 25. But it's almost like you're seeing in the same tournament, right? Because think about this. It's like if Jordan and Kobe and LeBron all played in the same big tournament like this, where they played against each other and not just a regular NBA playoffs, but Jordan at the end, you know, like Messi, Mbappe in the middle of his run, right? Like, you know, never quite the best player, but maybe overall like Kobe was. And then you have Holland, who's a physical freak when he shows up, he's doing things, mm-hmm. you know, scoring goals like we haven't seen, just like LeBron did. It's kind of like seeing these three guys playing in a big basketball tournament all at once. It's that impressive.
13: Yeah, we got all three of those guys today. And then we'll go back to the Spain game while they didn't overwhelm anybody and the excitations and hand wringing of it all. We got to see a little bit of Yamal, who's not even 19 at this point, right? He came on and immediately had a chance or two and gave them a little bit of juice when he came in the middle of the second half. But, you know, you want to talk about the full range, right? Six World Cups for Messi. We get Ronaldo again tomorrow. We'll get England on the pitch, and whether you love or don't, Harry Kane. Like, we've got this whole just breadth and spectrum of stars that if you've tangentially paid attention to the global soccer world, you've known these names. You've seen glimpses and highlights and documentaries and whatever else. But to see it all come and coalesce today, Jason, from pillar to post, you know, as we talked about it and previewed it last night, just the anticipation, and all three guys delivered in massive ways, including a couple of near misses, right? Messi mm-hmm. almost had a goal early on.
11: Yeah.
13: It was just offsides. That gets waved off. Mbappe created an opportunity that, depending on your letter and spirit of the law, could have gotten him a penalty kick right away. He scored very quickly thereafter, so it didn't matter. And the second was a no-doubter. I mean, his second goal was just a freaking rocket. And then you look at, you know, Haaland is just otherworld. Like every time he's on the pitch, you're magnetized to where he is because he's just so freakishly

0: good and eat space, and you just see the terror in the eyes of the defenders and the opposing goalie.
1: So how did it sound today, right? Because we're going to ask a big question for this World Cup. We're going to talk about the three big stars from today. We kick things off as Alex Teichert made a lot of money on Kalshi by saying, hey, Mbappe's going to get a brace here for France, and, well, he did.
2: They picked another good angle again. Oh, brilliant from Mbappe. Brilliant. France lead. Magical from France. And Mbappe has another one. Out of nowhere. 3-1.
1: Not to be outdone, here's Erling Haaland, and I think even the play-by-play guys understood, well, for Haaland, we got to have something a little bit special.
3: With a Valter on the overlap. You don't want to do anything like that. When this man is around, this man is Erling Haaland.
1: And not to be outdone, Lionel Messi said, wait, just because I've been playing in the United States, you guys, I'm still really good, and I'll score not one, not two, but three.
4: Messi on the turn, options either side. Lionel Messi, there's your goal.
5: Nico Gonzalez, Lionel Messi, Lionel Messi! First career World Cup hat-trick, ties the all-time goal-scoring record.
1: There was Big Fox on all the calls right there. Again, you wanted a star-studded day, you wanted something. Hey, if you didn't like today, maybe soccer's not your thing.
0: No, right? That's it.
1: Maybe just go keep watching Jalen Brunson. Just keep watching Jalen Brunson. Watch the one highlight of the stutter step by Wemby in the right-handed layup where Wemby is just flailing. Go watch that, because maybe soccer's not your thing.
0: We don't need to live in the past. There's still plenty of other action on the diamond, on the pitch. We got another game to finish off the night just underway. What was funny, in the France-Senegal game, in the 95th minute, so fifth minute of extra time, Senegal gets on the board, and then Mbappe gets his second, like, seconds later. Yeah. It's kind of like Ted Lasso when they're headed towards relegation. They get the tie. We got the tie. We got the tie. Oh, wait, there goes Jamie Tart.
1: Yeah, Jamie Tart's going, come on, like, come on, come on.
0: That was exactly it, because you could see the Senegalese players and like in the stands, like, wait, no, we just had. Oh.
1: So with this going on, I'm gonna ask you this. For this World Cup, right? Again, it's amazing. It's like seeing, you know, all in their four in their primes, where you saw Jordan and Kobe and LeBron. If you said to me, my team, whatever it is, and I'm not talking about fits and everything else, I could have one of these three players for the rest of this tournament, right? One of these three players for right now, this moment in time, the rest of this tournament. I am taking Erling Haaland 6 days a week and twice on Sunday. He is, as much as we talk about Messi, and look, Messi still shows you how elite he is, and Mbappe is still an incredible player. Like, you want to talk about being the best player in the world? Okay, this tournament, this moment in time, what Haaland has to prove, he is the best striker on the planet. He is. Everybody who's a soccer fan that knows is nodding their head going, yes, you see the English Premier League, you know, middle of the week, middle of the day. Yes, I see Man City. I see what he can do. He is unstoppable. He is someone that you can't not watch when he is out there on the pitch, because he is that physically imposing. He is that skilled. Again, the best striker in the world. And you want to talk about a goal from today? Yes, you had that great goal by Mbappe, which is amazing, right? Messi's able to be jolly on the spot, create goal score. I'm not taking anything away from these guys. But the second goal that Haaland had, right? You heard the play-by-play. Oh, a horrible mistake by Iraq. You cannot make that mistake, right? This is what Haaland did. Tell me that goal didn't look like a youth goal where the best player on one team knows where the ball is going and is going to capitalize on it.

0: mistake because the other players just aren't as good, and knows that, oh, this is going to be a lazy pass back to the goalie, and I'm just going to go and I'm going to put my body between me and the ball and the goalie and the ball, and I'm going to get it and put it in the net. Like, that was like a youth sports soccer goal where, hey, the best striker is able to make a mistake happen on the other team, and the other team looks like they shouldn't even belong on the pitch. Like, that's what that goal looked like when I saw it. This is just Holland. It's like a tank just mm-hmm. going, yep, it's like the fastest tank in the world. And I'm going, it looked like that kind of goal. Like, I could see that on the field and be saying it to one of my, hey, you can't play the ball back to the goal. You can't do that. But what am I going to do? Because it was the best player on the field making a play that makes everybody look like a mistake from a youth league game. That, again, I'll take Erling Haaland. I'll take him 6 days a week and twice on Sunday.
1: I tweeted this out when that goal went down. We talked last night at Fox Sports Radio. That man, Erling Haaland, eats space like nobody you've seen. All the tags, whatever. Lazy pass back to goalie, and the goalie was retreating. That was the first thing. My defender daughter was like, why is that guy backing up? Like, he's thinking he's going to kick it the length of the field. Like, he got to come play that ball. But leaving the goat for the T-Rex in Jurassic Park. Dude's going to eat. And then I had the goat leg flying onto the Jeep as it was parked. But, yeah, he's just different, right? You know, Mbappe creates chaos, and we watched it, his speed and ability to get into space. You know, both he and Haaland had huge drives towards the net, giving up their bodies. You know, with Mbappe, we had what could have been a penalty call. With Haaland, it took a couple of looks to be like, all right, was that an own goal? Was it not? Nope. He got his leg up just high enough to get the play to the back of the net. And the fact that he's willing to go to the ground to do that, right? He's your superstar. And you see the dirty work. You saw one of their other goals was a set piece where, as the ball's coming towards the box, you've literally got three Iraqi players holding him, doing everything they can. So your teammate has got a nice, easy strike to the back of the net, a header that he plants without really being accosted, jostled, or much of anything, full body control. So I think that difference from so in the rankings, you know, Haaland ahead of Mbappe, but I'll go with the old guy, right? Part of it being as long as he's still running around, I don't feel quite as old.
0: Now, if you bet Messi, I understand, but you need to tell people that you bet Messi.
1: No. I have no stakes in this game whatsoever in terms of a betting prospect.
0: Dude, you go right to the gambling. Hey, Sorsby, you go right to the gambling when you brought up World Cup the first time we talked about it tonight.
1: But it was all to inform people the millions of human monies that could be made betting and paying attention to. If you had 2+ goals, or maybe you had a parlay going, I was showing Ian and Alex a guy who had a 3-game parlay of exact scores, and had Argentina 2-0 that would have netted him like $22,000 off a $10 bet, and instead he gets the hat trick, so it negates the bet altogether. You know, exact scores, just craziness like that. I think it's just a fun way of examining it and trying to inform some of the statistical analysis and the probabilities as we like to watch, right? Teams coming back or players scoring, etc. But yeah, I look at Messi and just that, just the juice, man. Just that goes with having a guy, 6 World Cups, and all thoughts that, all right, he wasn't even supposed to play again, right? You go back, you find clips from 2018 of, yeah, this might be his last time on a World Cup pitch, and here he is scoring a hat trick in their opener. So a treat for all of us. So I'll take him with a narrow edge over the tank, as it were.
0: Man, I'll tell you, I mean, he still looks so fast, you know, now tied for most goals ever in a World Cup. But guess what? Mbappe's just 2 behind him.
1: Right behind him.
0: Hey, congratulations, Messi. Oh, but guess what? You just got passed. You just got passed by him. Sorry about that. And, you know, maybe Haaland gets there just this year. You know, it'd be just scarier in his first World Cup he gets the goal. Because nobody else is scoring for Norway, right? I mean, you saw he had both two goals today, could have had a third, could have had a fourth. Like, he's going to score probably two goals a game. Like, think about that. Like, you're. Mm-hmm.

0: counting on him because he's that good a striker. You're counting him for like 2 goals a game. I mean, we're going to get a great one against France coming up later on, so that's going to be awesome when they play. But, I mean, that's how much you are counting on him. You're saying, well, if he can score 2 goals a game, I think he'll be pretty good. All right, great. He'll make me look like a great coach.
1: Yeah, last I saw, I mean, you're looking at 35-1 to win it all if you want for Norway.
0: Telling you, man, that's why we talked about it last week. Your surprise team in the Final Four. 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Exit Swollen Dome. 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Again, right after the show is over, our Best Of podcast goes up. 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Mike and I love putting this content out for you every single night. Well, we got more from the World Cup and more on another big day in the NBA as Parade Week continues. That's coming up next. 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She's great with teeth. I'ma tell her to go. Go, go, go, go. So good she honorable.
2: 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Hernandez plays it across. Mbappe, go!
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22: 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Comment away whether you agree or disagree. 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So this story comes to us courtesy of ABC 7 News in Los Angeles. They have an exclusive breaking news. This is put up on their Twitter account a couple hours ago that LeBron James is in active negotiations on a new deal with the Lakers. This would be his 24th season in the NBA. Again, this is Channel 7 ABC Eyewitness News having this story a couple of hours ago. I should call Rob Fukuzaki.
23: I was going to say, where's
22: Rob,
23: the Fook?
22: You got this, man? You got this?
23: Fook, this is all you. What do you got?
22: I still know people there, man. I'd call Fook. I could call Kurt Sandoval. I'd get them all. Yeah,
23: 100%. Get them on. Let's go.
22: Yeah, let's get them on.
23: What do you know? Is it just he wants a presentation of what they might do with any of the money that they have?
22: I want to know, how did you guys get this? That's what I want. All this. How does Windhorse not have it? How does Shams not have it? How do you guys? How did you? Because I know what the sports department is.

0: It's like I worked there. I know what it's like. It's like three guys in the anchor. It's like, how did you guys get there? But okay, here we go. We
1: got LeBron. One of those that maybe Windhorse, because I think I've seen it attributed, you know, him talking this stuff out. Is this one of those we confirm that the Lakers are?
0: We're going to confirm this? Sure.
1: Yeah, I have no idea. But yeah, the question becomes like, what's the starting line when we're talking about salary, right? That's the literally $15 to $55 million question with LeBron James.
0: Yeah. So now there's two questions here. There's the destination and there's the monies. And there's the human monies, right?
1: The human monies, absolutely.
0: The human monies. So let's deal with the destination first.
1: I've broken you, by the way.
0: Yeah, dude, you know how many times I say monies? Now I say human monies. I used to just say monies. Now just it's human monies. It's human
1: monies. Well, I mean, we have to be specific.
0: So, again, according to ABC Eyewitness News via ESPN, LeBron James in active negotiations on a new deal with the Lakers. Now, first the destination. This was where it was going to go. This was where it was going to happen. There was a bit of a moment after the Cavs got knocked out by the Knicks that you would think that, okay, they got to the Eastern Conference Finals. They vanquished the Pistons. They look great in Game 5 and Game 7 on the road. And maybe, you know, the Knicks are a little bit too much for them. And, boy, if you could just add a guy like LeBron who'd be coming home and we can throw him, oh, boy, maybe we can do it. But quite honestly, I don't know that there's a big enough market out there. And by that, I mean that there's anybody that really wants LeBron James. Like this whole, you know, Rich Paul saying a couple of days ago, oh, there's 10 to 12 teams that have called about. Really? I mean, really? Really? 10 to 12 teams are saying, yes, we want to upset our apple cart for LeBron James, a guy we might have to pay $50 million to. That's what's going to happen. He's going to come chase a ring. You know, really? He's going to come chase. We want him to come chase a ring with us for a year. Yeah, I don't believe that. I don't believe any of that. I think it was either for him, it was going to be the Lakers or, wow, it might be nowhere. Right? Lakers or the Cavaliers were the choices, the only two choices you can really think about over the course of the last year plus. But as things came down to it, and you saw how this season ended for the Lakers, LeBron back to the Lakers really was the only place. Not the Lakers are bidding against themselves, but really, you could call LeBron James's bluff. Like, okay, where are you really going to go, man? You're really going to go to Dallas? You're really going to go to Miami? You're going to go to Boston? Where are you going to? You're going to go to Detroit? What are you going to do? You're going to go to Denver? What are you really going to do? Like, I hope the Lakers call this bluff because really, I don't know what sort of leverage he had anywhere. Like, where are you going to go, man? Tell me where you think you're going to go, and we will figure out an offer to beat them and beat that team. But you tell me where you're absolutely going to go, and I don't think there was anywhere. The Knicks maybe were the team all the way out on the periphery, but they just won the bleeping title, man. We just won the title. You know, I like got the Knicks in there all of a sudden. So really, I don't know that there was anywhere else for LeBron other than it's the Lakers. Or maybe we could try to find a way to get the Cavaliers interested because, as we said, it's the only place he could go back to where if he doesn't win, he could still exit the game a hero because he will have been going home for the last time. So really, these were the only choices, and it's not surprising that LeBron's going to find a way back, or according to the reports, he's finding a way back with the Lakers.
1: Yeah, I mean, as you looked at the giant chessboard, the only other team that had been mentioned with any level of seriousness was Golden State, right? Here's all the old guys finally being able to pair up with Steph Curry, his buddy Draymond Green, Jimmy Butler, whatever he is. So you just get what many have labeled the geriatric run to see what Golden State would be. If nothing else, the four of those guys having some fun with Steve Kerr for one big season. But it's all a question and to be determined, right? Like, what's LeBron James want from this season? Does he still want to compete? Potentially to go deep into the playoffs and win, does that matter, right? We've been arguing, discussing this point as a collective media and you and I specifically for several years, right? How much of it is empire building versus, you know, legacy plays or still chasing that elusive next title? The world may never know. And Rich Paul just does a lot of talking. So, you know, each thing, and he's got his sycophants that'll do everything they can to discredit any accomplishments of any other player at this point, right? How much money does he want to play for? Well, you can
0: how much human monies does he want to play for? You got to say it. If I'm going to say it, you got to say it.
1: Well,
0: if I'm
1: going to
0: say human monies, you got to say how much human
1: money
0: does he want to pay for.
1: Well, I've been saying it for a long time, and I finally have infected.

0: expected you to the point where I was expecting you to be on the video feed with face paint at this point. But how much human monies is enough, you know, for the curse uncurse of LeBron James being in your town, right? The absolute minimum, I think, based on NBA rules, is like $4 million. Well, we know he's not playing for that. Non-taxpayer, mid-level exemptions, $15 million. And then you go all the way up to what he did this year, which was, I'm opting in for my $53 million. Well, for the Lakers, they still have that curious case of whatever Austin Reeves is. Now, the sign and trade is out there, whatever. But we're still talking about the price of poker being some $40 to $50 million, somewhere that's a pretty wide range. But either way, we're talking about Austin Reeves. You got to decide, is that guy, given what you've seen in big moments and the breadth of his work and his health, is he a guy that you're saying, yes, that's my guy? And only one man can answer that question. That's Luka Doncic. Does he want to run with that? And the LeBron, hey, he was okay as the third man thing. I'm still the guy off in the corner, you know, like used to be in the horror movies, right? Saying, hey, kids, you might not want to go into those woods. I'm going, yeah, he was great being the third guy, knowing these other two guys weren't healthy to where they actually only played 17 games together. If that's got to happen for 82 and a postseason, and he's playing as reasonably well as he did this year, you telling me he's really okay deferring to Austin Reeves for a full season? Or even Luka Doncic, to that matter?
1: Here's the thing, is that now, because this is going to get us into the money, right?
0: Monies, and human monies.
1: This is going to get us into the human monies, is that for the Lakers, I get it. You know, we talked about LeBron, so for the Lakers, I get it, because this is the second season in a row where they said, man, if we could have just gotten those guys on the court at the same time when it counted, right? Because, Luka was hurt the first year. Things didn't go as smooth. And then this year, when they looked like they were one of the best teams in the NBA, Luka gets hurt and he's out, which that's a completely different topic. Is, man, now you see why maybe the Mavericks didn't want to give Luka all that money, because you got to worry about him being healthy. And he's now suddenly a guy that's not taking care of his body and he's not staying healthy.
0: Well, and then he went to Spain for treatment, yeah, and his body responded like Spain did in the first half of their World Cup opener today.
1: Wow, Spain did it on all sides. So you can never go to Spain again. You can never go there.
0: I've never been. It's okay.
1: Yeah, it'll be like in The Simpsons when North Haverbrook, wherever I heard that from. There he is, seat 7G. Get him. That'd be there. There's Harmon in seat 7G. The Lakers, I get it, because I get the tantalization of LeBron is still playing at an unbelievably high level. And if he's going to be our number three or our 1A, okay, because I think you can convince LeBron, hey, dude, yes, as much as we like Austin Reeves, all this, we saw what you did, you're our 1A, and would LeBron be okay deferring during the regular season? But if the playoffs becomes more about LeBron, 100%. So I get where the Lakers are intrigued by this, because if LeBron had shown that he was really slowing down, I would say, hey, that's it. Whatever you want to do here, this is going to be it, and we're going to move on. But the fact that LeBron is still playing that well and is okay being that guy that sometimes I'll play point guard, sometimes I'll be the five. Sometimes I'll play power forward. Sometimes I can do all of these things. LeBron seems to be more okay with being the guy just under Luka, depending on how things play out from game to game, right? He's not going to come in and say, okay, it's always going to be Austin Reeves with a shot, but it's going to be it's a situation where LeBron seems to be okay, at least in his mind. I'm the 1A. I can take over. If Luka's not hurt, I still can take the big shots. So I think for that part of it's okay. It's not where the Lakers are coming and saying, well, if you're going to come back, LeBron, you got to be happy as a number three guy, and that's it. And this is what your minutes are going to look like. This is what we're going to do on the court, next Y and Z. I don't think it's going to be combative from that perspective. So I'm pretty sure both sides are on the same page with where they're at. LeBron wants to keep playing at this level, maybe as a non-1 and a 1A, or sometimes a 3. Yeah, he can sustain his playing for a little bit longer.
0: And then we've got Rui Hachimura, who's seen life from both sides, but he's a free agent, right? He was a good shooter, came up big for you in a lot of spots. I think this is where, if you're Lakers brass, though, Jason, you come to any negotiation with Austin Reeves with a picture of Jalen Brunson. Look, buddy, I mean, look, we believed in you when nobody else did.
1: Yeah. And look, and the thing is, and now for the money wise, right, because this is the big thing, I'll tell you what I believe this is going to look like. The sacrifice of Jalen Brunson giving money.

0: Danny back is going to have an impact around the NBA. Now, Jalen Brunson didn't give everything back, but he gave a lot back. LeBron at this point, boy, if he was being a great dude, would say, I'll play for $5 million. I want to make sure I win a championship. Let's get the players we need. But LeBron, still his ego, he can't do that, right? But how's it going to look? It's not going to be, I'm going to demand $50 million. I think the whole story that got out there early that, hey, LeBron's not going to take less was out there just to fire a salvo at the Lakers that, you know, you can't just say, hey, take whatever contract offer we give you. I bet you LeBron is going to take somewhere, and it's going to look like a 1 to 2 year deal or a 1 year deal with an option. And it's going to be a case where LeBron's going to get $20 to $25 million this year, and then there's an option. Because then he is giving money back, right? He's freeing up $25 million to either bring Austin Reeves back, and that'll be the first thing he says, right? Yeah, I took $20-$25 million. Now we bring AR back, and we're good, right? Like, you know he's going to mention that as soon as this goes down.
1: And the first guy with any guts goes, who the hell was giving you 50?
0: Yeah. So he'll take 20, it'll probably be $20-$25 million, and there'll be some kind of option of some sort, not the money, and maybe, you know, for $30 million, $35 million for the second year of the contract, something like that is how it's going to look. And that way the Lakers can save money, and it's not going to be the money to go out and get everything they need, but it will be all out to keep their core and go out and get maybe one or two other players they need. You know, you need a 3-and-D guy, absolutely. You know, maybe you can swing a trade somewhere. You still have a couple of players out there that might have some value with some other teams. So it's going to be the Lakers are going to get some money back, and LeBron's going to look good for taking a little bit less, because that now that the Knicks won, that's become something that LeBron would look like a complete and total jerk if he didn't take, right? He would like, no, I want $50 million. But you just watch Jalen Brunson, the most unselfish superstar in the NBA, take $150 million less and just win the title. Yeah, that's Jalen. That's not me. I need $50 million because I'm LeBron. He would look so incredibly bad. That's why that's not going to happen. That's kind of where I see the parameters of this deal going.
1: Well, and that's when you need some GM who's really beholden to Clutch Sports to say, yeah, we did, anonymously, of course. Yes, we did offer LeBron $45 to $50 million. Yes, you can print that just to save face, because nobody in their right mind's paying him at this point.
0: The mystery team that offered LeBron $75 million for next year.
1: That's right. The White Sox entering bidding.
0: LeBron photoshopped in a White Sox hat. Him next to Murakami, back to back with a big pose.
1: That's it. He's hanging out with Tiago Splitter in a photo shoot. There you go.
0: So there you go again. Reports that LeBron is in active negotiations on a new deal with the Lakers, what it might look like, why this is the right call right there. Again, if you miss any of our conversation, our Best Of podcast goes right after the show is over. Search our names wherever you get your podcast from. It'll be there for you right after we get done. Well, time now to find out what's trending in the wide world of sports from Special Delivery Steve DeSager, SD. What do you got for us tonight?
2: Well, hey, the late night World Cup game is Austria against Jordan. Now, the time in Austria right now is after 6:30 in the morning Wednesday. For us, it's the late night game on FS1 from the San Francisco Bay Area. Austria's had the possession advantage, and in the 36th minute, it leads Jordan 1-0 for Jordan. This is their first ever World Cup game. Earlier, Argentina in Kansas City was a 3-0 winner over Algeria.
0: Jordan was with the Wizards a long time ago. Come on, man.
2: Amazingly, it's the first time Jordan makes the finals. So we're seeing a little bit of history.
1: A spectacular move
0: by Jordan. Yes.
2: Lionel Messi with his 200th career appearance for Argentina, a team that is not only defending World Cup champ, but ranked number one in the world. He had his 6th World Cup officially start tonight. That is a record. And he scored in the 17th minute after having an early goal disallowed by offside. And he scored in the 60th minute. And Messi scored in the 76th minute on Telemundo.
3: González para Messi. Messi, Messi, Messi! No!
2: Andrés Cantori is from Argentina, if you did not know this. And this will be going on for a while.
0: It'll be going on till England takes over when they play tomorrow at 4 o'clock.
2: Messi in his World Cup career has a record-tying 16 goals. Algeria actually had more possession in this game, but 3-0 Argentina is the final. Thank you. Thank you very much. Different network, though. Norway got two goals from its superstar, Erling Haaland.

0: the most sacks in New Orleans history. Not Michael Jordan. Chiefs wide receiver Rashee Rice is now available for some workouts. He had missed off-season workouts, minicamp, had a procedure on his knee recently. He's out of jail as of today. He served 30 days for a probation violation. The pro day for quarterback Brendan Sorsby is due to be July 10th in Texas. He has officially applied for the NFL supplemental draft. Former Bears GM Ryan Pace is reportedly joining the Vikings as an advisor. In the NHL, Vegas interim coach John Tortorella will not be back. Longtime Lakers PA announcer Lawrence Tanter retired after more than 40 years there. He's reportedly rehabbing from a stroke. The Bulls officially hired Tiago Splitter as head coach. One WNBA game tonight. Indiana at home beat expansion Toronto 113-91. Caitlin Clark, 21 points, 14 assists from three-point range. She was 1 of 8. And everything is final in Major League Baseball now. The Pirates have just held on for a victory at the A's, 6-5. Brandon Lau, a solo homer for the lead in the top of the ninth. In LA, Shohei Ohtani with a homer in the sixth, and 1-0 was the final over Tampa Bay. The great Sarah Langs points out the Dodgers won this one in an hour 52. That is the shortest Dodger Stadium game since 1982.
1: Wow.
0: The Dodgers today activated infielder Tommy Edman.
1: Some people got to the game, Steve, and didn't even get to see a pitch. I figure I'm pretty good. Oh, it's over? Wow.
0: No,
1: people have been fifth inning.
0: People have been obeying those traffic signs that are on the freeways. Have you noticed, like, if there's a World Cup game in town that night? Use public transit.
1: Yeah,
0: beware.
1: Yeah. What's LA Stadium?
0: Yeah, exactly. That's what the locals are asking.
1: What?
0: By the way, Ohtani will pitch Wednesday, but not DH, his manager says. Houston with 3 runs bottom of the eighth beat Detroit 4-2. Back to you.
1: Thank you, Steve-O. Jason Smith, Mike Harmon live from the Fox Sports Radio studios. Coming up next, when a hot take about the U.S. team in the World Cup isn't really a hot take. That's next. Jason and Mike, Fox Sports Radio.
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22: So final game of the night, near the end of the first half. Austria leads Jordan right now 1-0. Great day today. France kind of slept walk through the first half. Woke up in the second half. Mbappe has a big couple of goals.
23: Look out, Zlatan's coming for you.
22: All right. Argentina gets a hat trick from Messi. 2 from Erling Haaland. And yeah, we had a fun day at the World Cup.
23: Fantastic.
22: But it's more fun when you think about this. All right, now this sounds like a hot take, but it's not. As you know, we're waiting to hear on the health of Christian Pulisic, and it looks like he's doing okay so far. He's actually working out separate from the team. Again, we don't play again for another few days. So the fact that he got kicked in the calf, it's not a strain. It's not a muscle situation. I feel pretty good about him playing because absolutely they're going to need him, even in a group that is pretty easy. Team USA has looked the equal of any team you want to pick out in the World Cup so far. All the top 16 teams, how great they supposedly are, and all the top four or five teams, all the big power rankings, the United States has looked as good as anybody. They have looked just as good as Germany, who played a worse opponent than we did. The United States looked way better than Spain. They looked better than Brazil. France looked good in the second half today. Any team you want to say that you could say, hey, in the first week of the World Cup, and again, we're just getting through to the end of the first games for everybody, but this is what we go for a week, seeing a week play. The United States look just as good as anybody. I can even make an argument where they have looked the best in their game of any team so far. You know, Germany played a team. Look,

0: played Paraguay, who is, you know, is an okay team, not an awful team. Germany played an awful team. You look at some of the other games that teams have played, they look good. France looked good in the second half, not so much in the first half. But the United States, top to bottom, they attacked for 98 minutes against Paraguay. They had their best players play their best. We unearthed Balogun, who maybe we've been waiting 25 years for him, striker that could have played for any one of 17 different countries.
1: Yeah, that's right.
0: The United States, thank you so much.
1: If his mom had just gotten on that plane, I mean, it wouldn't have been an option for the U.S.
0: I mean, he does stuff that we have never had a striker physically been able to do in the World Cup in 30 years plus. The United States has looked the best of any team in the World Cup. So, yeah, dare to dream, believe it's possible, because this is one of those World Cups where you can see it happening because you want to believe in starts and how good a team played and how they kept the pressure on. Hey, they did that for 98 minutes. If they had scored a couple of goals early, Mike, and hey, they were up 2-0 and they got a lucky bounce and they parked the bus and sat on it and won, I would say, okay, yeah, they played really great for half. They attacked for 98 minutes. Nobody played a full game like that, like the United States did.
1: Yeah, I think the closest thing would have been what we saw from Argentina a little bit earlier today, right? When you look at the world ranking Algeria in the high 20s, so a quality opponent on a grand scale. But when we look at what the U.S. did, and I think what gets us leaning is, you know, yeah, some of the native bias to it and you know, trying to be patriotic and looking at it, but it's also a different look for a U.S. team, that it's a lot easier to get behind a squad that has attackers, that has multiple guys that you're learning about and saying, all right, all hopes don't rest on this guy's shoulder. Because even coming into the games, it becomes the, all right, it's Pulisic. And he's important, don't get me wrong, but now you have another goal scorer. You've got a guy who leaps to the front of the golden ball kind of, you know, golden boot kind of discussion of all of it. So it's just the curiosity of being able to sustain that level of attacking match to match, but just the mentality being a bit different means that I'm more willing to push chips to the center of the table. Still a 35-1 bet, a long shot on the grand scale, but that first step was about as complete an effort as you can get.
0: Yeah, look, I look at that numbers and go, here's what the odds were, here's where they are. Yeah, that's all great. That's all out the window now. Because now we've started to play, and things change, and teams mm-hmm. look good, and you realize teams look old, and teams look young, and teams look hungry, and teams look like they're trying to figure it out. Yeah, all that's out the window now, man. I say odds, I go, yeah, odds are great, and then the game start, and then we see how it goes. Exit out by the Fresca, exit Swollen Dome, the Jason Smith Show with my best friend, Mike Harmon. Dare to dream, it's possible for the United States. Coming up next, do we have numbers to tell you about the NBA and Stanley Cup Final? Fox.
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7: In late night World Cup action at the San Francisco Bay Area, it's halftime on FS1. Austria leads 1-0 over Jordan, which is in its first ever World Cup game. Meanwhile, Argentina was a 3-0 winner this evening over Algeria. 3 goals from Lionel Messi in his World Cup career. He has a record-tying 16 now. World Cup game in New England earlier went to Norway 4-1 over Iraq. Erling Haaland with 2 goals in the first half. And France's Kylian Mbappe, 2 goals in the second half in a victory over Senegal 3-1. Attendance in New Jersey over 80,000. Chiefs wide receiver Rashee Rice is out of jail. He served 30 days for a probation violation. In the NHL, Vegas interim coach John Tortorella will not be back. The Dodgers beat Tampa Bay 1-0 on Shohei Ohtani's home in the sixth. Seattle 3-1 over Baltimore. Cal Raleigh off the IL, a 2-run single in the seventh inning. I'm Steve DeSager.
8: My reputation as one of the greatest prognosticators in the history of sports. 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
3: 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The Jets to the Super Bowl.
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6: When this man is around, this man is
7: Mike Harmon.
8: Well done. Well played.
3: That was Alex Tyshirt on a heater, everybody.
7: Yep.
3: And boy, that didn't go well.
8: Yeah, but he is loving the action today. He's still got a half of football remaining. I mean, it's great.
3: Come on, man. I mean, we told you last night, this hour of the show, we previewed the game today. We said this is going to be the biggest star-studded day of the World Cup so far. It was. Told you Erling Haaland was going to score two goals. He scored two goals. I mean, what else do you want? I told you Nixon five. Haaland's getting two goals. What do you need? What do you need, Mark? Tell me what you need. I can bring it to you.
8: A lot of people asking me, it's like, will Jason represent the show at the parade? Mm. They want you to be basically Al Franken. A little parabolic microphone on your head. And running around capturing images for us.
3: You know, the thing is that, you know, people have asked me, it's really funny, the last couple of days, people have said, oh, it's too bad you have to work. It's too bad you can't go to the game and too bad you have to work. And I say, yeah, you know, hey, in theory, I hear you. But I'm like, okay, you know, 15, 20,000 people get to go to the games, right? They get to go, they get to be part of that. And it's going to be an experience once in a lifetime. I think there's probably a grand total of five people in the world that get to do what we do, and that's be on the air and talk to everybody about it as it's happening, while it's happening. I mean, outside of the local shows that are on in New York and San Antonio, obviously, because they're a big thing. But you talk nationally, how many are there? Five of us?
8: That's it.
3: They get to do this? I mean, I'm like, no, that's what I want to do. I want to be on the air when OGI. I'm going to remember the rest of my life was when Anunoby had that putback play. Are you kidding? Where I was when Brunson, hit the three free throws to give the Knicks the lead. I'm going to remember where I am for all of these things, and it's being able to talk about it on the air. I mean, that's the best thing, man. Like, if you ask me, hey, free tickets to MSG for game four, you can go back in time and have free tickets next to Stiller and Chalamet. Okay, that I might take. But it was just, you could be in the building or you could be talking about it. I'd pick talking about it every single time. I mean, it's not even a decision. I'd rather be talking about it. Now, again, courtside with, you know, sharing popcorn with Tracy Morgan, and then I might say, okay, I might want that experience. I might want that. That would be okay. But short of that, no, I'd rather be doing what we did. That was great.
8: Spending 3 hours pitching would-be comedies to Tina Fey.
3: Mm-hmm. Here's one. Hey, here's one. Chalamet's the head coach of the Knicks, and he's got Grogu attached to his belly that makes the ball move, and that's why the Knicks win. And the only one who knows what's going on is Tracy Morgan, and he tries to convince you that he's the only one that knows, and you keep telling him no, and you have your Liz Lemon and Tracy type stuff going on. What do you think, Tina? Tell me, who's your agent? I should get the script over at what time? Where can I get that
8: and
3: script?
8: And then she tells you to beat it, and you move down, and you start talking to Hargitay. And And before it's all over, this is like when Costanza was there harassing Corbin Burnson and George Wendt when Jerry was on the show. And it's like, yeah, you know, I had this nut come up and start pitching an episode where we're not at the bar. I mean, like,
3: yeah,
8: what?
3: I think Tina Fey would take, because I would say, no, I got Chalamet attached. He's the Knicks head coach. Yeah, okay,
8: oh,
3: of
8: nicely
3: course he's
8: done.
3: Attached. Of
8: that,
3: course,
8: that is well done.
3: He's going to want to do that. Come on, man.
8: But no, I mean, that's one of the things, you know, Steve and I were actually having that conversation a little bit, before we came on air, like that kind of thing of being able to be part of these moments to talk it out, your emotion live and in living color as OG tips it back. One of the few times in your life that you're kind of speechless in between the outbursts and the screaming. And all of that is what makes it all move, and we're blessed to do it, and I think we do a pretty damn good job at it.
3: Now, as far as the ratings go for the NBA Finals, right, we got great news from both the NHL and the NBA, right? Let's do the NHL first, right? Let's lead up to the NBA, because the NHL is a great story. The NHL has said their 2026 playoffs are the most watched on record in the United States, right? Average nearly 2 million viewers. That surpasses the previous record of 1.

0: 5 million viewers in 1996. Okay, so that's going back to the heyday of the Red Wings, when, which really, you know, coming off the Rangers winning the Stanley Cup in 94, and then the Wings and the
1: what's that, the Avalanche Legion, there,
0: yeah,
1: and everything,
0: yeah,
1: too,
0: the Avalanche,
1: right?
0: Wings rivalry, sure, and then Legion of Doom with the Flyers, like that was back when the Stanley Cup really, you know really picked up a big boost coming off the Rangers winning for the first time since 1940. But this, now the NHL says it's their most watched on record, and this is a playoff where the Carolina Hurricanes won the cup, right? I mean, mm-hmm. look, my team, but look, I get where they are market-wise, and you, it's Carolina and Vegas in the Stanley Cup, and you're like, okay, all right, and still you had so many people watching the playoffs. And there's two things to look at it to say, all right, you want to credit why the Stanley Cup playoffs is the most watched. One is coming off of the excitement of the Olympics, which is unlike any Olympics we had seen since 1980. We went in overtime against Canada to win the gold medal, and it was the event of the Olympics. So you have the afterburn of that going into the Stanley Cup playoffs. But I'm not lying to you on this. The impact of heated rivalry has had such a huge effect on the NHL and people that watch the NHL, I can't even tell you, right? And something like heated rivalry. A book that came out a few months ago, and it started a whole new genre of literature, right? Like the sports romance genre is born out of this heated rivalry, which is a story of two hockey players who are incredible rivals off the ice, but they're a couple, and you know, they don't want their secret to get out because they're these huge rivals. And the popularity of this book is insane. There's been TV shows. There's been copycat literature. It's like when Twilight first came out. It was, whoa, hey, sexy vampires. Hey, sexy hockey. Let's do it. And all of a sudden, every third book that was out looked just like the Twilight cover. Someone holding a pear instead of an apple. Someone holding a banana instead of an apple. Someone holding a kiwi instead of an apple. Right? And now the same thing. All these books out now that I see when I go to Amazon and Barnes and Noble, all the same kind of cover as Heated Rivalry. The new TV show, you told me your daughter was watching it.
1: Yeah,
0: just
1: off
0: finished
1: campus.
0: Its first season.
1: Yeah, just got renewed for a second this week. So
0: the number of people, just the people in my wife's book club that have said to me, wanted to talk to me about the NHL playoffs, that have said to me things like, are there players like Heated Rivalry in the NHL? Like, what do you mean? Like, that's a book. You know, that's a book. This is real life, right?
1: No,
0: like,
1: that's a book. That was that's the, a book. You've worked in sports a long time. We need some stories from behind the scenes. Let's go.
0: Are there good-looking dudes that score a lot of goals? Yeah. Are there guys that score 60 goals? Yeah. There's dudes that do that. Yes. That is exactly what it's like. Don't ask me about their personal lives, but I will tell you that on the ice, yeah, there's guys like this. And heated rivalry is such a huge, it's a phenomenon. And I love that it's brought so many people to hockey. It's brought so many people from so many different backgrounds to hockey. People you wouldn't even think would like hockey, but I want to watch because I love the story. I love Ilya. I mean, this is the impact of this book, and I am so happy about it because, again, it brings an entirely new viewpoint and group of viewers to hockey. And there's no way this isn't the highest rated Stanley Cup playoffs without it. Because what happened? Did we see a big run by the Red Wings? Did we see a big run by the Kings or big market teams or the Blackhawks? No, we didn't. We didn't see that, right? We saw the Canadians and the Hurricanes, right? You had one American team in the Eastern Conference Final. But the fact that heated rivalry has become such a big deal, and to hear people talk about the book and how much they love it and how much they, you know, they can't wait for the next book to come out in the series and the next book after that to continue on with the story of the conversation they have and asking me certain things about hockey, about what's a penalty shot? Here's a penalty shot. Okay, great. I'll tell you what a penalty shot is. Like, the impact of this book is, it's awesome. I love it. I love it so much because it's just, you know, look, you know how much I love hockey, how much you and I both love hockey. And this combined with the Olympics is getting more people to hockey, and it's fantastic. It's just fantastic.
1: Yeah. It's funny. I texted my daughter to say, hey, you know, you wouldn't believe what got into the conversation. My younger daughter. Yeah. It's a terrible show, but it did get some of Elton John's best works back on the charts. Older daughter, okay, very nice. Yeah, I mean, because people are doing super edits and putting the music to it, part of the soundtrack. But, you know, wherever you draw you know, listeners, fans, engagement from, right? You and I, we incorporate a lot of pop culture. We ingest it. You know, your daughter, my daughter's little things they say, hey,

0: Yeah, I'm watching. So I might not get deep into down the rabbit hole of a show or whatever reality series or whatever, but I'll give it enough of a look-see so I can have that cursory conversation so they can tell me when something's exciting to them, right? And be invested there. Likewise, you know, these particular book series and certainly I've been to Barnes and Noble and I've seen how prolific those sections have become, which means I'm going to start writing like a thousand monkeys at a typewriter, man. I'm going to find the formula and I'm gonna crank some of those out. Maybe I'll get Fabio to pose for the cover. But all of that to say, you know, we look at the power and one of the storylines that's coming out of the World Cup, right, is that, you know, from a Fox perspective, maybe there's a little bit of animus with ESPN, ABC, and others about highlights and promotion or whatever, something that has always been ESPN, ABC prerogative of we'll promote the hell out of what we have the rights to. You stay over there. And some of it is, you know, time stamp of you can't show it till the broadcast day is over, all of those kind of arguments. But it's the same kind of thing here, is that for several weeks, because of the way the playoffs were televised, you were inundated with so many super cuts of players and teams and mashups, to where I think that, you know, repetition also helped in addition to finding those people that were on the fringe of the sporting universe. And that's what we're always trying to do, right? Like, look, we know we've got the hardcore folks that want to talk X's and O's. They want to have some laughs about the headlines, but it's always, how do you reach some other folks? And yeah, through off-campus heated rivalry, whatever the names are, and I'm going to go find them because now I'm just curious. You know, again, when we talk about book sales and whatever's going to get people to read, you know me, even if it's the lowest common denominator on the bookshelf, and I'm not even saying that's where we're at here, but if it's getting people to process stories, literature, history in any way, shape, or form, we all win. So, yes, come aboard to the NHL final. Because it was an exciting one. And then obviously a little Baba O'Reilly instead of one shining moment. I don't know that you've practiced that one to get off the post, though.
1: No, I have not.
0: I don't think
1: that
0: you've hit the post on that one yet.
1: You know, and the funny thing is, like, when I see my wife's friends or people talking about heated rivalry and the conversations they are having as to, you know, who they like more. It's almost like a Team Edward, Team Jacob kind of conversation when it's like, are you Team Shane?
0: Right.
1: You know, are you Team Ilya? And what one of my wife's friends who didn't know that I didn't read said, well, are you Team Shane or Team Ilya? I go, well, wait a minute. Okay. What team does Shane play for? They go, well, he plays for Montreal. Right. They off the top of their head, they know they play for Montreal. OK, I said, who does Ilya play for? He plays for Boston. I go, Team Shane. Boston. No. But like, wait, why? No, Boston. No. And like, I'm just doing this whole thing just like, because I don't know. I don't care. But I'm like, OK, I'll just feed into it as a Jets
0: agitator,
1: fan.
0: Agitator.
1: You know, a New York fan. No, Boston. No, that's the forget it. No Team Ilya. Team Shane. And they look at me like I'm a lunatic. And then I'm like, yeah, no, I didn't read it. I didn't. I'm just saying. You asked me to pick, so I picked. So
0: wherever you can create some chaos, that's it. Do you know who these characters? No. Just I know where he's from. That's all I have to say.
1: Exit out by Fresca, exit Swollen Dome, the Jason Smith Show with Mike Harmon live from the Fox Sports Radio studios. And I really needed Marv Albert just 10 seconds ago announcing this game between Austria and Jordan so he could say, and Jordan with the sensational move, and the shot goes, and now we're tied at one. Timeout, Austria. They want to talk it over. The equalizer for Jordan against Austria in the 49th minute. So the final World Cup game of the night is now tied at one apiece. The spectacular move by Jordan to pick up the ball and put it in the net. Yes. Yes.
0: Defenders back on their heels just enough, and he hits the post and off, yeah, and ricochets in.
1: Yeah, I'll tell you. Woo. I mean, really, we could have had Marv Albert do this. Like, yes. What about the Knicks? No, I'm really not going to step on the Knicks' toes. No, I want you to announce Austria and Jordan. Oh, well, that I could do. Sure. Yes.
0: He was on the network as part of the Dan Patrick Show in the aftermath
1: Yes.
0: of the Knicks win.
1: So speaking of the Knicks win, we have the NBA Finals number.

0: numbers that are going to blow you away coming up next. Plus, you're going to hear me say something about the Knicks, not believe me, but I'll tell you it's 100% the truth. That's next right here. Jason and Mike, Fox Sports Radio.
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2: 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Yeah.
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1: And we're not done.
0: Big goings on in the NFL.
1: It's the NFL. We are never done. 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
0: Hi, it's Jason Smith. 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
5: Fox Sports Radio, the Jason Smith Show with my best friend, Mike Harmon. Final World Cup game of the night, Austria and Jordan, one apiece in the 59th minute.
18: Yes. The sensational move by Jordan.
5: I just can't get past that. I know I'm such an idiot.
18: Yeah, idiot. But it's a lifetime of Mars.
5: Idiot party of one. Yes, and Jordan back on the field right now after a bit.
18: Jason, it's a Pavlovian response. Like that's the best way to describe it.
5: But Marv, the players aren't named Jordan. The team is from Jordan. Yes, Jordan back on the field now, and Jordan with the ball. Jordan passing it to Jordan. Jordan back to Jordan. Jordan waits. He wants to reset. Marv, these guys have names. The country is Jordan. Yes, and Jordan with the ball. Jordan looking at the middle. Look, Jordan looking for the outlet. Oh, and there's a foul. Jordan will go to the free throw line. Marv, there's no free throws. It's soccer. This is going to be a free kick. Jordan with at the free throw line. No, it's just a free kick, Marv. Yes. I can imagine that happening.
18: That sounds straight out of Marv appeared in a part of a war scenario in a Roger Waters song years ago. And now our global anthem, like this whole thing, he strikes. Yes. And it's all about, you know, ships shooting at each other and whatever. Like it's crazy.
5: And the foul. Yes. For Jordan. Again, Marv, the whole kind never, you know what? Never mind, Marv, just do your thing. So the ratings are in for the NBA finals. It is the most watched NBA Finals since 1998. Speaking of Jordan, last time Jordan played in the finals, the jumper over Brian Russell and waving goodbye to play baseball for 2 years, coming back with the Wizards. There were no Wizards on that team, that's for sure. So the highest rated final since 1998, averaging 25 million viewers game five on Saturday night with a high of 33 million. Overall, this final average about 21 million. Again, highest rated final since 1998. Going back to Chicago and Utah, that final averaged 29 million. Now, just think about this for a second. 29 million in 1998 when there were a lot less choices and it was Jordan was the built-in biggest superstar in the game. This is 30 years later when there's many different ways to watch. You had the aura of the Knicks and you had a superstar in Wemby. 21 million is a

0: that you clearly have not mentioned yet on this show.
1: I'm sorry.
0: By the way, this year's NBA Finals drew the largest audience of any pro sports final series of the last decade since the Cubs World Series. There is the late night World Cup game going on FS1. They're coming out of a hydration break right now. They're through 74 minutes. Austria and Jordan tied 1-1. Now,
2: Yes! Jordan is tied at one apiece.
0: I could be able to get through this. Any of the three games when Jordan plays, I could see where this is going. It was
2: a spectacular move by Jordan to tie it at one.
0: It was 1-0 Austria, where it is tomorrow morning, by the way, for these two countries. So, you know, not prime time for anybody. It was a 1-0 lead for Austria at the half. And then Jordan came back in the 50th minute on FS1.
3: Potential danger here. Ali on one.
0: And 1-1 is the score right now as they're at 75 minutes in this game. Earlier,
2: yes.
0: Go ahead, Marv.
2: Timeout, Austria. They want to talk it over. An offensive onslaught from Jordan has tied this game.
0: Well, they did get the timeout just now, and they did talk it over because they just had a goal on video review removed from the scoreboard due to a handball right in front of goal.
2: Matt Gukas wants a timeout. He wants to talk it over.
0: Yeah, this does not go back to the Billy Cunningham era, by the way, the Marv impressions, right? It's only NBC era.
1: Yeah, this is NBC era Marv Albert. Yeah,
0: we've got Czar of the Telestrator coming up on the show. Oh, that's a good reference for radio, by the way.
2: Austria losing a goal. Not exactly what Austria had in mind.
4: Well, I'll tell you, Marv, you can see it right here where he moves his...
0: The game before this was in Kansas City. Algeria actually had more possession, but Argentina shut them out 3-0. Three goals for Lionel Messi. Norway over Iraq 4-1. Erling Haaland, two goals in the first half. And France's superstar Kylian Mbappe, two goals in the second half. And a 3-1 victory over Senegal in New Jersey. Attendance over 80,000 today. Wednesday's four games include England's opener against Croatia, 4 p.m. Eastern time on Fox TV. Austria has just scored. 76 minutes in, 2-1, Austria over Jordan. Upgrade your FIFA World Cup.
2: Timeout, Jordan. He wants to talk it over.
0: How soon is this show over? 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A reminder, the U.S. doesn't play until Friday, the day game in Seattle against Australia. Tunisia hired a new coach, Hervé Renard, ex-coach of Morocco and Saudi Arabia. Tunisia's former coach was just fired after the first game. Canada's captain, Alphonso Davies, is questionable. He's been limited to practice.
2: Timeout, Tunisia. They want a new head coach.
4: That's never happened in the game.
0: Boy, did they talk it over.
4: In the tournament, yeah.
0: Neymar of Brazil practiced on the side in New Jersey. He's been out for a month with a calf injury. Saints defensive end. Dare I get to this story?
4: Oh, no. No.
0: Cam Jordan re-signed to play one season.
2: Jordan returning. Once again, yes.
4: He said, I'm back.
0: That's right. And then he said, final season. And then my family, we'll talk it over. He turns 37 next month. Pro day for quarterback Brendan Sorsby is due to be July 10th in Texas. He has officially applied for the NFL supplemental draft. And in the NHL, Vegas talked it over. And interim coach Don Tortorella will not be back. Dodgers played a game that took an hour 52. Shohei Ohtani with a homer in the 6th, 1-0 final against Tampa Bay. Wednesday afternoon, Ohtani will pitch but not DH. Seattle got Cal Raleigh back, 2-run single in the 7th, 3-1 over Baltimore. Randy Arozarena goes on the IL. Angels and Pittsburgh each won. Houston with 3 in the 8th beat Detroit 4-2. Back to you.
2: Thank you, Steve. Timeout, Steve DeSager. He wants to go home.
0: I'd like to talk it over.
1: Coming up next, speaking of the World Cup, hey, you want a great bit to talk to your friends about tomorrow when it comes to the World Cup and why the U.S. looks better than just about anybody? 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
12: 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We get a goal before Ben Maller gets on the air, we'll let you know. But look, we've talked a lot tonight. No reason to not get excited and go crazy and think anything is possible for the United States. They have played as well as anybody in this tournament through the first week, right? After tomorrow, everybody's playing their first game. Yes, Germany looked great. United States looked better, right? Argentina looked great. United States looked better. There's no reason not to be incredibly excited, and you're seeing the good teams struggle. Spain struggled, Brazil struggled. Mm-hmm. A lot of teams we expect to be the big contenders are struggling just to get a draw. And one of the reasons that we're seeing it isn't so much about the talent on the pitch as it's about the World Cup being here in the United States, right? Now, when you see stories like, oh, you know, people traveling from the United States internationally is down the last few years. And I read a lot of stuff about that. Oh, people aren't traveling internationally like they used to. And I remember reading an article about it not too long ago. And somebody said, listen, I think what people have to understand is that take into account that when we travel United States, anywhere we go outside of our country is an incredibly large hassle. Right? Like we have to travel 6 hours by plane and we're

0: still in our own country. The United States is huge. So just think about for a second where, okay, so, oh, we're not traveling. Yeah, because every time we travel, we lose a day going, and on the way coming back, we're wiped because of jet lag. Now, when you think about it in terms of the World Cup, normally, where's the World Cup? Well, when it's in Europe, guess what? Half the teams are already there. So they don't have to worry about getting used to the weather, the time change, any of it. When it's in South America, guess what? Half the teams are there because they don't have to worry about taking part in any sort of time change or anything. When it's in Africa, it's there. You know, a lot of teams are there. The United States is the only place where the entire world has to come and play here and play in our time zone and get used to our weather where there's hydration breaks because it's so hot. It's a thing to come here because it's again, it's not like everywhere else where, hey, you can travel and flying from Italy. I mean, bad example because they're not in the World Cup, but like from Italy to London is a 2.5 hour flight, right? Flying from Los Angeles to Seattle is a 2.5 hour flight. Like, just think about that. So now you see a lot of these teams that are starting out slow because they have to come here and get used to all of these things. And they're starting out slow and they're not. Look, the United States, we didn't have to worry about it. We started out like gangbusters, right? Look at Messi, right? He plays here. Hey, how does a guy who's 48 years old and soccer legend with a hat trick in his first game, guess what? Doesn't have to use to the time change because he's here, right? He plays soccer. He's played soccer here for the last couple of years. So there is something to that, that when the whole world having to come here is a big thing.
1: Yeah, acclimation to a process, right? We talked about it. Argentina was the first team to come in off the grid at the end of May, but giving yourself a week to 10 days, doing your training processes, getting through. And I don't know that teams were able to necessarily ascertain how easily they'd be able to move about, right? We talk about visa issues and you know, been some discussions there, but a lot of it just going straight to the training process and getting yourself acclimated to the heat. Now, cynics will just say it's full on just cash and advertising. I think we can be rational people and say there's a bit of both going on in terms of keeping these guys healthy so they can finish the job. But in the interim, we've gotten a great first week, and the United States attacking as they did. Hope is a beautiful thing.
0: Exit Abata Fresca, exit Swollen Dome, the Jason Smith Show with my best friend Mike Harmon. Still 2-1, Austria with the lead over Jordan coming up to the 89th minute. Be more on this coming up with What's Trending and more. For Mike, I'm Jason. My buddy Ben Maller is next. This is Fox. Next, yo.
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9: Argentina's Lionel Messi scored 3 goals in a 3-0 opening win against Algeria in the World Cup game in Kansas City. In New England, Norway 4-1 over Iraq. 2 goals in the first half from Norway's superstar Erling Haaland. And France's star Kylian Mbappe with 2 second-half goals in a victory over Senegal 3-1 in New Jersey in front of over 80,000 fans. Saints defensive end Cam Jordan re-signed to play one final season. In the NHL, Vegas interim coach John Tortorella will not be back. The WNBA's lone game went to Indiana 113-91 over Toronto. Caitlin Clark, 21 points, 14 assists. The Dodgers beat Tampa Bay 1-0 on a Shohei Ohtani homer in the sixth. Houston scored 3 in the bottom of the eighth to beat Detroit 4-2. The Twins were up 10-0 in the fourth and won at Texas 12-2. Yankees 12-2 over the White Sox. I'm Steve DeSager.
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16: Reporting to duty, welcome in the beginning of another night of the Ben Maller Show. We are in the air everywhere as we flock together and think outside the magic audio box, coast to coast, border to border, and beyond on the vast and boomingly powerful microphones of FSR emanating live from the over, the hostile takeover of the powerful transmitters of Fox Sports Radio, guaranteed human from the world famous Fox Sports Radio studios, side by side here where Big Greg in Iowa 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I'm going to try to get some done. I think I'm going to just guess. Coop didn't give me the mentions. 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So that makes the Green Bay Gobbler happy, possibly E-Dog from Long Island and Uncle Mo in Jersey. They're all very, very happy. So our lead this hour, to begin the festivities, we start out with a follow-up to a story we talked about in a previous episode of this show. We go to Dallas, where Cowboys wide receiver George Pickens, he showed up to work. Isn't that exciting? Yeah. People don't talk about it when you show up to your job? Okay. They didn't really talk about it when I show up to my job either. But there he was, Pickens attending the mandatory, as he said he would, mandatory minicamp in beautiful Frisco, Texas. Jerry World. It's right up there with Disneyland and Magic Mountain, the big amusement parks.
0: I love those.
16: It's a lot of fun. So they got roller coasters and twirly things and all that, and they've got a lot of fried foods. It's great. He had skipped the voluntary OTA. So if you didn't follow this story, perhaps you didn't hear about it. We know that Pickens initially was not real pleased with the franchise tag. Well, now he's singing a much different song. He expressed that he's perfectly fine with playing out the 2026 NFL season under the franchise tag. He's going to have to somehow make do, and I don't really know how he's going to do it. These tough economic times, $27.3 million fully guaranteed. And he claimed, of course, he's focused on football first, something that's never been said about George Pickens, that he's focused on football first. Pickens used the time-tested deflection that he's going to let his agent worry about that. I guess we have some audio just to prove I'm not making this up. Here's George Pickens of the Dallas Cowboys, the franchise player for America's team, commenting on his situation.
11: When I just think about the team, the run we could have had, you know, certain stuff just being in place and could make something bigger, I kind of think about that and take that into a part of a decision to make.
16: Okay. That was a lot of nothing. You know what that was? A fluffernutter. That's what that was. There was some marshmallow and some peanut butter. That's a fluffernutter. Yeah. Oh, there's more fluffernutter? Oh, give me more.
11: Because the game going to be the game. The money is kind of tagged to it. You guys' job, the office job. You just kind of want to do your job at the best ability.
16: Yeah. Well, he really didn't say anything. Yeah, that's like drinking soda or something. There's not, just can pop. There's not a lot in there. Yeah. I'm the same way. Like when my contract comes up and I negotiate, I don't do this for the money. Why would I do this for the money? Take care of itself, you know? Come on, everyone's well paid, unless they're not. My God. Now, Brian Schottenheimer, who's the puppet coach there for the Dallas Cowboys, he, of course, waxed poetic about Pickens and his commitment to the team and the Super Bowl goal, which is really funny. The Cowboys are still selling that Super Bowl goal after all these years. You'd think they'd move on to something else, but they're not. And Shoddy noted that Pickens has been golfing. Okay, well, that's great. He's golfing. Must be nice. People that golf are either retired or don't really work that hard. If you work hard, you don't generally have a chance.

chance to golf. And if you do have a chance to golf, your body is so worn out by the hard labor, you don't feel like golfing. That's generally how that works. So we'll see what happens here. But Pickens, Clemson, not going to hold out. Of course, he doesn't really have an option to hold out. He signed the contract. He will be a full participant when they get to beautiful Oxnard, California, just north of the Fox Sports Radio studio compound here in Sherman Oaks, just a few miles up the road there. A decent drive. And that's where they begin training camp. So that is a good jumping off point. Let us discuss the question. Do you believe George Pickens? We know what he said, and we played a little bit of it. Do you believe George Pickens is perfectly fine? He's good with the Dallas Cowboys franchise tag. So I've got Trickle Down, Gatorade, and Sherlock Holmes. What up, Holmes? And we'll combine all of these things together. We're going to avoid the third rail, my man. Avoid the third rail. All right, we're going to avoid the third rail. So A, to answer the question, is George Pickens perfectly fine with the situation? Do we believe him? Fat chance. Big fat chance. No, he's pleased with the tag. Like some people are pleased and they claim they want to pay more taxes. Yeah, right. Anyway, listen. Right now, Pickens is playing the role. He's a character. He's doing cosplay. He's playing the role of model employee of the month. He wants that parking space right in front of Jerry's World. Of course, it's just temporary. The cosplay will wear off. And the first bad game Pickens has, the first time he skips out on team meetings, and that will happen. We'll see how that goes. He's good with the franchise tag the same way people are really happy about going to get a root canal. They're like, wow, man, this is great. I'm going to get a root canal today. Deep down, he knows that this offseason was the golden opportunity to get that big contract. And despite the performance that he had on the field, there were still some questions. And I agree with the Cowboys not paying George Pickens. But when you look at the situation and the reason you would say that he's got a right to be upset, George Pickens, financially, because if you look at it, the reason he was able to play the way he did last year was because of injury. CeeDee Lamb, and he had injury. And he was out, and he got hurt. And so Pickens moved from supporting actor to the headliner. However, unless lightning strikes the same tree twice, back to back and branch to branch, those numbers are headed down, down, down, down, down. It's just the way it is. All right? Welcome to trickle-down football economics. That if the guy ahead of you stays healthy, that means you get fewer targets, which means you get fewer catches and fewer yards, and the stats are less, and then that means fewer dollars, and that's how that works. So the Pro Football Reference page for George Pickens, that Pro Football Reference page is about to go from the penthouse suite to the economy seating. Good luck on that. Good luck on that. And again, everyone's happy for the most part in June. It's hard not to be happy in the month of June. And just send me a text. Let me know when we're into like October, if things are still good. Yeah, because happiness is generally, if you're a receiver, directly related to how many catches and yards you have, touchdowns, and how many commas you have. You got a lot of commas, 27 million. That'd be the greatest thing in the world financially if I got it or you got it. And so he should be happy. I'm skeptical. I am skeptical. And this feels like a we'll cross that bridge when we get to it situation where it's going to pop up. Now, we stay in Texas. We now go to the court system in Texas where Kansas City Chiefs wide receiver Rashee Rice, the speed racer Rashee Rice, who almost killed multiple people on the streets of Dallas. That was a little while back. Well, Rashee Rice, who does not follow any of the safety laws when driving, it would appear, or not most of them. So Rashee Rice was released from Dallas County Jail. He served 30 days for a probation violation situation. The sentence all stemming from Rice's involvement when he went speed racer. That was back in 2024. You might remember
He was renting a high-end car and zoom, zoom around the streets of Dallas there and got into an accident and then just

like left the car and walked off the highway and not my problem. You're hurt? Okay, call one of those billboard lawyers. Why not? Knock yourself out. Now, he had pled guilty to related charges, Rashi Rice, including racing and causing bodily injury, which seems like a problem. The probation violation, the reason he was in jail was because he couldn't stay away from the weed, the marijuana. And he was hanging out with Mary Jane, and Mary Jane got him in trouble. And so that led to his booking for a 30-day stay at the Gray Bar Hotel, all expenses paid. Now, upon his release, here's the story. So Rashi Rice, I don't know if you saw this or not, even our blind listeners saw it. I think Blind Emmett saw it and Blind Seabass saw it. So Rashi Rice, he gets out of jail, and there's a couple of cameras in the waiting room at the Dallas County Jail. Like, they knew, hey, he's going to get out. Let's get a shot of him walking out of the jail. We'll get an interview. That'll be good. Okay, solid. Thank you. Okay, so how'd that go? So upon his release, Rice, the Chiefs wide receiver, he spotted the TV cameras and a bunch of dudes with iPhones, because that's the new paparazzo, the iPhone mob. And so he spotted these guys, these middle-aged dudes with the iPhones out, and one had a TV camera, and he saw them, and he thought about, hey, listen, I'm playing for the Chiefs. This is zone coverage. I zig here. I zag there. I get to the open field, and I'm gone. Touchdown, Rashi Rice. Yeah, that's kind of what he did, because... I'm going to try to describe it. So he sees the people trying to get video of him. He then zigs and zags. He then dashes, darts down the street into a waiting SUV and sped away. Zoom, zoom. Got out of there. Now, the video footage went viral on social media. And there were people grumbling, of course, complaining about the reporters chasing after Rashi Rice. Oh, this is the media. Oh, my God. This is poor Rashi Rice. Oh, boo. All right, question. Do you feel bad? Do you feel bad for wide receiver Rashi Rice, the Chiefs wide receiver, for having to dodge a gaggle of reporters leaving the Dallas jail? So anyone that believes that, and I'm skeptical how many people are real. As you know from listening to the show and my Fifth Hour podcast, it is the Matrix. It's a hall of mirrors, social media. So I'm not sure what's legit and not, and I think a lot of it's just bull crap. However, if you are in that minority of people that think, this is not right, poor Rashi Rice, I give you stink eye. I'm giving you the stink eye is what I'm giving you. Rice did not dodge the media. He treated them like cones in a combine shuttle drill is what he did. And honestly, people painting Rice as the victim, like, what is that mindset? Like, you're not using a broad brush. You're using a roller brush is what you're doing. Jeez. Bad boys, what you going to do when the cameras chase you? How's that going to go? So what we saw was the ultimate reverse perp walk. You know, it's like the police, they just in New York a lot. I don't do it everywhere, but like in New York, when somebody gets arrested of high profile, they parade them in front of the cameras into the precinct. It's a tradition going way back to the old days in New York. They do it in Boston and a few other places. This is like the reverse perp walk for Rashi Rice. Like, he's coming out, same cameras, same chaos, same circus, just walking out instead of in. Of course, he ran. He didn't walk in this case. And he didn't exactly look bothered by it. He had, in fact, he looked like a guy who was loving it. He had a smile on his face. And it appeared he thought for a moment he was giving an audition tape to the people over at Gatorade for a commercial. He was auditioning for a Gatorade commercial, rocking that fish-eating grin. And he's like, oh, man, this is great. Like, he was, like, signing autographs instead of leaving jail, and he was gonzo. And forget the whole debate we've had about turf versus grass. You've heard that debate, turf versus grass and all that. Fun debate. Rice was running a 4-4 on concrete sidewalks in Dallas. So that's pretty impressive, right? That's how the fields used to be in the 80s, kids, at the Veterans Stadium in Philadelphia and a few other places. They just had concrete. They put green carpet on top of the concrete, no padding, and that's how the boys played football back in the day, and that's why a lot of their brains are scrambled eggs right now.
Yeah. So, you know, Andy Reid must have

0: watching that. Good old Big Red Andy Reid getting his tux fitted for that big wedding between his tight end and that singing lady. Anyway, so Andy Reid, he didn't need a medical update because what he saw there, he watched Rashee Rice hit top speed on the streets of Dallas. And so he's ready for camp. That was his sign, Rashee Rice letting Andy Reid know and the boys in Kansas City that he's ready to go. All right, last word, to the draft we go. What? The draft was in April, you big dummy. Well, there's another draft coming up. Now, we know that Texas Tech quarterback Brendan Sorsby, the gambling man, Brendan Sorsby, is planning to enter the NFL supplemental draft. He's made that official, bypassing what would have been his final year of eligibility and his third different college, Cincinnati, Indiana. He was going to play at Texas Tech. The ongoing scuttlebutt, which is all about the big, oh my God, what's going on here with the gambling, the controversy, NCAA eligibility, lawsuits. There's talk that Texas Tech may end up having to leave the Big 12 as a result of all of this that happened, even though he's not going to play there. So Sorsby's old coach at Cincinnati, his old coach there, Scott Satterfield, said people from the NFL have already started reaching out to him about Sorsby. And so the coach at Cincinnati, his old college coach at Cincinnati, says he expects an NFL team to give Sorsby an opportunity, despite the many bets that he made on football and his own team and against his own team and all of that. All right, so the question, NFL teams already making inquiries about the Texas Tech quarterback, Brendan Sorsby, are you surprised? All right, so on this one, I just shrug my shoulders. I just shrug my shoulders is what I do. You don't need to bring in Sherlock Holmes here to see that much of this reporting is being fed by the, it's like a plant from Camp Sorsby, the PR people there. Like, hey, listen, we got to make this seem like this guy's really popular. Why don't we get some dopey bloggers and some social media influencers? The easiest people to pay off are social media influencers. They will take money for anything. It's the easiest crowd. Imagine if they put actual, we have payola rules and laws that we have to follow because DJs in the 60s and 70s were getting paid to play records. Imagine if they did that with social media, it would kill the whole industry. If like you actually had to disclose legitimately who's paying you to say stuff, oh my God, that would be the end. That would be, anyway, the point of all this is it smells like a plant. It smells like a plant to me. And if you believe that teams are scratching and clawing and trying to get information, desperately trying to figure out how to draft this guy, I've got a nice bridge in Brooklyn that we can put your name on. You can change the name. We'll just call you. This is classic pre-draft, even for the supplemental draft, myth-making. You inflate the narrative and hope that somebody bites, that someone believes the bullshoy that you're serving up. And let's be real. Do I doubt that there is no interest? No, there's obviously some level of interest, but it's insurance is what it is. I think of it like insurance, where the NFL kicks every single tire. They go to tire rack. They kick every tire. Then they go to the parking lot. They kick the tire. Even the ball tires, they kick them. And this is nothing more than your basic due diligence dressed up in a tux and pretending it is a gala is what it is. Now, nobody's fighting for the gambling man. Like, well, we'll see, you know, take a flyer on him, maybe. You know, who cares about a sixth-round draft pick or something like that? Of course, if you were Sorsby, you'd rather not get drafted and then just pick the team you want to go to, and then that's it. And they're just doing their homework. They're making sure that he's not totally radioactive, Sorsby. It is the Ben Maller Show, and we'll open up the phone lines right now. 877-99 on Fox. That's 877-996-6369. Also on the X Machine, at Ben Maller. That's at Ben Maller. The life and times of LeBron. Have there been new developments? I know you're very concerned about where LeBron...
1: Go, LeBron.
0: That's right, Maggie. Little Maggie. She's all grown up. She's a mom now. But that's okay. That's what happens. It's called life. And so, anyway, we'll get to that, and we will do it.

0: next. However, it is the A block, and what hour is it? Let's find
1: out. Number one.
0: Hour number one. 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

0: 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This song right in the demo.
1: I know, right, Bill?
0: Unbelievable. So our music director, Lorena, knows what middle-aged men want to hear on Overnight Talk Radio, clearly. It is I, Bill Miller, and you are locked in. Those of you on the podcast, the podcast people don't hear the music, right? They don't know there's any music playing.
1: I feel
0: playing.
1: So bad for them.
0: Yeah. You're not missing anything. Hey, we're here 5 nights a week, and if you want to be part of the live show, and take advantage of live talk radio. Yeah, it's live. We're doing live. At 877-99 on Fox. Now, you don't have to call in. We have plenty of content. We don't need to take a single call. And many of you think we shouldn't take any calls because the calls are terrible. We're gluttons for punishment. We still take calls. 877-996-6369. Or if you just want to hide out and you're at work and you can't be on hold. And
2: that's ass.
0: Yeah. You'll be part of the show on X at Ben Maller.
3: It's free. Hey, Ben, how you doing?
0: Oh, hi, Anthony. Yeah, that's Anthony in Louisiana. Call up in a little bit. Yeah. Anyway, you can be part of the show on X at Ben Maller. Lorena is here. She's in a good mood because it's the night we do the Queen of Hearts, which will be coming up later on.
1: We just love love.
0: You can say hello to Lorena, FSR Tech Queen, or send a question in hashtag Queen of Hearts. That'll be an hour three. You won't be listening by then, but that'll be an hour three.
1: And you could be.
0: No chance. Kuba Loop, a Bronco fan.
4: That's
0: a Bronco fan. And unlike the Broncos, Coop was not arrested again. So there you go. There is that. Anyway, back to it. All right, we roll on as we begin with a hodgepodge of football-related conversation here. And Ferg Dog says, I don't know about you, Ben, but I've got World Cup fever. I've watched more soccer the last few days than I have my entire life, at least 5 minutes.
1: I have a very serious question.
0: Yes, Lorena. Lorena has a question. Go ahead, Lorena. Yes.
1: How are we supposed to sleep and watch the games?
0: Great point. Well, you could watch the games and sleep. Now, the thing, I'm watching Team USA, and that's, I'll watch those games on Fox. I don't know that I'm really that invested in, like, Argentina or some of these other matches. Like, I've been watching baseball. Am I not supposed to say that? Am I supposed to lie?
1: I think that's illegal right now.
0: I'm supposed to lie and say that I'm only watching soccer.
1: Okay. It's only FIFA right now.
0: Let's edit that out. We'll do that. Why don't we do that from the top? All right. So
1: I'm dumping it.
0: I'm only watching soccer. That's all I am watching is soccer and nothing else. Nothing else. That is it. No, that was not believable.
1: Anyway. That was great.
0: No, but I'm getting messages. Like I got some friends like really into this, and they're like messaging me in the middle of these random matches. Like, did you see that? I'm like, I don't know what to write back. I'm like, well, I wasn't watching. I don't know. Not a Burner writes in and says, I feel like the Cowboys have just enough this year to win their division. What are the Maller odds on this being the year to bet on Jerry's team? And we'll always bet against, you know, you say bet on black or whatever, you go to Vegas, bet against Jerry Jones' team. You'll win money every year. You'll win.
1: That's
0: gobs,
1: rude,
0: gobs
1: Ben.
0: And gobs. Doc Dan writes in, speaking of rude, he says, I could see the Vikings drafting Brendan Sorsby. Why not add potentially another problem at the position? It's good at it. Good way to approach it. You've got the little fella in Alligator Arms Murray, and then he can't play. He's a gamer who pretends to occasionally play football. And then you've got J.J. McCarthy, who just seems to be a college quarterback who for some reason was drafted into the NFL with like a first-round pick. It didn't really make a lot of sense. He didn't throw the ball much in college, didn't play that much in terms of making throws. Michigan won not necessarily because of him, and it's wild. Wild and crazy. All right, it is the Ben Maller Show. I mentioned LeBron because we're all fascinated by the life and times of LeBron. There was a developing LeBron story.
1: Cool.
0: Yeah, I know you're very concerned about that. LeBron now likely to decide on free agency before July. Oh, my God. No? That doesn't get you tingly?

0: No, okay. It is. This is our June 17th show. It's still late June 16th, so that would mean do the calendar on that, and you say, okay, well, it's June 17th, and that means by it's 30 days in the month of June. So July 1st is. Let's see here. We got to get through today. 1, 2, 3, 4, 5, 6, 7, 8, 9, 10, 11, 12, 13, 14 days. 2 weeks. 2 weeks. And then LeBron's going to decide where he's going to play. So exciting. No. And, oh, wait a minute.
1: I just can't wait.
0: Yeah, right. Lakers and LeBron James actively negotiating. Little birdie chirping. Lakers and LeBron actively negotiating. What's that conversation like? Yeah. Now, my favorite part of the reporting is the insider Gestapo saying, well, the Lakers have to present a compelling plan to keep LeBron at a reasonable salary. Yeah, I'm sure that's the case. Was LeBron going to run off and play with Golden State and have the over-the-hill gang there by the bay and find out and go live on Alcatraz Island and a little tent out there and live there and take the boat across to play the games and it'd be wonderful. It'd be nice views of the skyline of San Francisco and that'll be fun. So. It is the Ben Maller Show. Let's go to the phones and we'll say hello to Mark, the full name guy, who is up first in the leadoff chair. We'll bump him to the top of the show. Hello, Mark, the full name guy. Welcome.
2: Take the A train, Ben Maller, right to Madison Square Garden.
0: Hey, Mark, I thought you were never calling the show again. What happened?
2: No, I thought I'd just annoy you just for the heck of it.
0: I'm surprised you were able to call up. Shouldn't you be on your way to New York to go to the parade and have your Nick onesie on and all that? What are you doing here? You're slumming with us.
2: Unless I want to impersonate someone that can walk. I just had surgery on my ankle.
0: Oh, you did?
2: Friday,
0: okay.
2: 12th,
0: how did that go?
2: Lucky me. I don't know what to say.
0: Well, I'm asking you a question.
2: I'm on my hands now.
0: How long are you on the injured list for?
2: Oh, months, bro.
0: Months, bro. All right. So you can't...
2: Achilles tendon repair.
0: Ooh.
2: And fusion of the ankle.
0: That sounds really, really nice. That's
2: yeah,
0: like a really...
2: Snap, crackle, pop. Just you wait, mister.
0: Well, if I'm lucky and I live long enough, I'll have everything...
2: Oh, yeah, Mark, you're so sensitive when I say snap, crackle, pop. You know, it never used to bother me except that I knew you were wishing for injuries.
0: I'm not wishing for injuries. Injuries happen, whether I wish for them or not. They happen.
2: Well, that's true. They do happen. They,
0: exactly. Because humans are fallible. They break. That's the beauty of humans.
2: Oh, yeah. They break, and they actually can be repaired. If you're lucky, you may never be as good as you were, but at least you can still be good.
0: Yeah, well, you just have to figure, you know, everything's relative, right?
2: Probably will be walking again. Oh, maybe by Thanksgiving.
0: If oh,
2: I have
0: man.
2: Second surgery, it may not be till after the New Year's 27.
0: So you have to have another operation, though. You know,
2: I have to have surgery on the other leg. Left knee needs to be replaced.
0: Oh, man.
2: So I'm doing a balancing act on an arthritic left knee.
1: Do you like surgery?
2: Oh, I just love it. How did you know?
0: Well, you really do get surgery.

0: one of those, it looks like a, you know, it does not look like a New York sanitation workers strike, thank God. And I will be able to take the trash out myself and do all the.
1: All right. Well, that's very exciting. We'd like to alert all the affiliates. Mark, the full name guy, will be able to take the trash out.
0: It's so great. I just wish everyone could have surgery.
1: Well, I've had a couple, and I'll have more to look forward to. So I can't wait.
0: Well, here's to surgery.
1: Yes, may we all have many surgeries to keep our doctors happy and employed. Yes,
0: that's right. Got to keep the doctors happy.
1: Yes,
0: I don't want them to kill them.
1: Exactly. Right. All right. Well, Mark, you're in a good mood. I'm sure.
0: I just wanted to mention Ben Maller.
1: Oh,
0: that, I know
1: yes.
0: that you were celebrating that Knicks championship of the NBA.
1: Well, as I've tried to tell you, Mark, the full name guy, that I do the show. Whoever wins, I have the show to do. Whether the team I like wins or the team I don't like wins, I still have the show to do. So it doesn't really matter to me who wins. It's more fun if certain teams win. It's more enjoyable to me, but it doesn't really matter. I have a tie. Whether nobody wins, no games, I come in and do the show anyway.
0: Did you not enjoy seeing a team play hard and win games coming from behind two or three times to win games? You did enjoy that, didn't you?
1: Well, I enjoyed the Spurs playing like choking dogs, giving the opportunity for the Knicks.
0: Rather than watching choking dogs just get pounded into non-existence. Yeah.
1: Yes. All right, Mark. You're very talkative today. There's other people that would like to talk. You're bogarting the time, and it's a bad job by you. We hope you feel better, though, and now you have a lot of time to listen to our show, so that's a good thing, right?
0: What's that?
1: You have a lot of time to listen. You can't go anywhere. You're a captive audience.
0: Yeah, that's true, Ben Maller. That is very true. That is upsetting to me, Ben Maller, that I cannot walk, okay?
1: I'm sorry you can't. I had nothing to do with it. I did not kick you in the ankle. I did not kick you in the leg at all. I have nothing
2: Happy
1: to do.
2: Healing.
1: Yeah, okay, thank you. There's a very angry. Now he's getting angry. See, he worked himself into a lather, is what. The beauty of a Mark the Full Name Guy phone call right there. That's it, right there. The beauty of a Mark the Full Name name guy.
0: Settle down. Just
1: 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All right. 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
3: Who?
1: To average 15 or more points per game on 50, 40, 90% shooting. 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Again, Karl Anthony Towns of the Knickerbockers and me are the only NBA champions to average 15 or more points per game in the playoffs on 50% field goal shooting, 40% three-point shooting or better, and 90% foul shooting. Who am I? 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
3: Who?
1: However, it is the B block, and let's see, what hour is it?
4: Number one.
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0: Miller and you. It is the Ben Maller Show as we continue on chopping down these overnight hours. The red eye flight, not quite at our cruising altitude yet. We're here to the wee hours of the morning. We thank you for being part of the show. And this show is saved in the podcast format every day. So if you can't hang out with us all night, you definitely don't want to miss anything, because that would suck. You might hear something really funny from Jed Who Fled or Hollering James or who knows who. So keep listening. Marcel in Brooklyn, Dick in Dayton, all the characters that call in the show. So that's on the podcast. Also, the Fifth Hour podcast, which is available every weekend, Friday, Saturday, and Sunday. So check that out as well, and it'll make you very happy. Very, very happy with that Fifth Hour podcast, unless you're not. And then that sucks. Sucks for you. Back to it. Now back to it we go. Time now for the payoff on the Who Am I game. This is where we pretend to be somebody else. Thus, we call it the Who Am I game. And
1: who?
0: We go to Pro Bouncy Ball, where the Knicks' Karl Anthony Towns and me are the only NBA champions to average 15 or more points per game in the playoffs on 50-40-90 shooting, meaning 50% from the floor, 40% or better from the three-point line, and 90% or better from the foul line. That is the question, and answer? And Eloy from Compton says it's two-time NBA champion and forever Laker legend Slava Medvedenko. Yeah, well, he is right. I remember I was there the night they retired Slava Medvedenko's number, and it was really just a great night, the contributions, because there is a rule. If you play more than seven games for the Lakers, they retire your number. It's really kind of sweet that they do that. It's very, very polite and nice. Rob going with Doyle Brunson, no relation to Jalen Brunson. Are you sure about that, Rob? They look very similar. Doyle Brunson and Jalen Brunson, very, very similar. Chuck

0: The Condor from Alf the Alien Opiner. There's me and Chuck hanging out together at the Clipper News Conference. What else do we have? Danielle Marshall, misspelled by Eek in Roseville, Minnesota. Pele, have you heard of this guy? He's incredible. From Ferg Dog, sudden soccer fan. Cal Raleigh, he's back. From Robbie the Mariner fan. And who else we have? Page down. Scrooge is going with Black Luster Soldier. Is that an anime character?
1: Never heard of him.
0: I don't know. I might have made that. Yeah, I mean, he said. That's what he said. I don't know. Blame him. That's Scrooge. He's in the younger demo. What do we have? Page down. That would be the Camel Cake from Not a Burner. Yeah. I got a cake here years ago, Lorena. And I said, I want a camel because Adrian Peterson, he's a football player. And at his birthday party, he had a camel. At his birthday party. And
1: like he wanted a camel as a gift.
0: Well, he had a camel. People could take camel rides. And so I got the Camel Cake.
1: Oh, how
0: which
1: fun.
0: It was a really beautiful cake.
1: Did you get to ride a camel ever in your life?
0: I didn't sit on the camel because it was a cake. And no, I don't think I've ridden elephants when I was a kid.
1: I have ridden a camel. It's very lumpy.
0: I've been around camels and they smell. I remember they smell a lot.
1: Yeah.
0: And they chew and it's, yeah. Everyone chews. Bud Black of the Toronto Giants from Mr. Nice Guy. Oh, that's a good error card. Samaki Walker from Shane in Des Moines. Kendrick Lamar, who's 39 today from Late Night Drug Tester.
1: He's old. What?
0: Yeah, old fart. Rudy's going with Kevin Hart as his answer. Scotty Barnes, face of NBA. Scotty Barnes from Analog Al. That's his answer. Mark, the full name guy from Malaprop. Very funny. Mark Eaton, guessed by Josh. What say you, Lorena?
1: Kylian Mbappe.
0: It's an interesting name that somebody told you. No, it's Larry Bird. Larry Bird is the word. The Bird, back in 86, Larry Bird. Hi, it's Ben Maller. 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
10: Argentina's Lionel Messi scored 3 goals in a 3-0 win over Algeria in their World Cup opener. Norway's superstar Erling Haaland had 2 goals in the first half. His team beat Iraq 4-1, and France woke up at halftime and defeated Senegal 3-1. Kylian Mbappe with 2 goals. American star Christian Pulisic is called day-to-day with his calf injury. The U.S. doesn't play till Friday, a day game in Seattle against Australia. In the NHL, Vegas interim coach John Tortorella will not be back. The Dodgers won their home game against Tampa Bay 1-0 on Shohei Ohtani's homer in the sixth. The game took an hour 52. Ohtani will pitch Wednesday, but not DH. The Angels' Mike Trout had a homer, 3 RBIs, in a 7-0 win at Arizona. The late-night game had the Pirates holding on 6-5 at the A's. Houston, with 3 in the eighth, beat Detroit 4-2. Yankees 12-2 over the White Sox. I'm Steve DeSager.
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0: And out, well, not out, out, but out. Welcome in the beginning of another hour of the Ben Maller Show. We are in the air everywhere as we huddle up and have a piece of the Mythstick biscuit, coast to coast, border to border, and beyond, on the vast and noisily powerful microphones of FSR emanating live from the huddle. As we said, we huddle together, guaranteed human, from the world famous Fox Sports Radio studios, where Mikey Cano, don't you know, reminds us this hour made possible in part by our friends at Tire Rack. 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Did you know? 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You know, I took a whiz with Beckham back in the day when he was playing.
1: Oh, that's fun.
0: It used to be called Staples Center. I was at a Laker game, and I went to the commode in the Chick Hearn press room, and Beckham came in. And it's when Beckham goes to the bathroom, he's got a security guard while he's, you know, taking the whiz. It's really, really awkward. The only other person I've seen do that is Stephen A. Smith. I had a security guard while he was at the Coliseum.

0: during the glory days of USC football. He would, his security guard closed the bathroom down when Stephen A. took the whiz there. So that's a fun fact, by the way. That's an early fun fact this hour.
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0: 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And Flexus from Rochester and Monkey Biz Doug, he's in South Korea, they both said they can't get enough of Fox One. I said, you know why you can't get enough of Fox One?
2: Why?
0: Because you have World Cup fever. That's why. The excitement of the FIFA World Cup is now streaming live. 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I know Andrew in Bakersfield desperately wants you to do that. So our lead this hour is from baseball. We'll get back to the commercials in a minute. But our lead this hour, I kid because I care. The show's popular. What do you want me to do? I mean, stop listening. They'll have no commercials. All right, so we go to Los Angeles, where Kyle Tucker is off to a rough start for the Dodgers, who won a 1-0 game against the Tampa Bay Rays in a random Tuesday night at the Ravine. I love when the broadcasters get excited because the game was less than 2 hours. The people that paid money likely wanted the game to go longer, but the broadcasters have orgasms when these games go under 2 hours. Anyway, it was like the shortest Dodger game since the early 90s, like 92 or something like that. Anyway, so if you didn't see the Kyle Tucker story, we talked about this in a previous episode of the show. He has not only been a baseball player, he's been lousy. Now, if you're polite, you'll say he's inconsistent. He's on pace for 13 home runs and 87 RBIs, which is not exactly what you were hoping for when he got the big contract. Now, when asked about his pathetic performance for the Dodgers so far this year, he dabbled Kyle Tucker in some self-deprecating humor, a little self-deprecation. So if you didn't hear what he said, perhaps not. Kyle Tucker, he spoke about the lack of consistency, the need for consistency, and noting that even good at-bats don't mean much if you can't sustain that over the long season. He said, quote, it can work for one at-bat or two at-bats or something, but just got to make it consistent, just got to try and come back and do that every single time, so he said. And there were some other quotes, but that's a good jumping off point. So let us discuss the question, where are you at on the Dodgers outfielder Kyle Tucker using some, I'll say light self-deprecation in the humor department on his performance for the Dodgers? So I've got fingerprinted, squeaky floorboard, and flying elephant. And we will combine all of these things together, and we will say A, B, C, and 1, 2, 3. That's what we're going to do here. So, number one. Honestly, we love it. And if I quit this job and decide to go into public relations, I will advise the people that take my counsel that the way to go is self-deprecation. There was a broadcaster in San Francisco years ago, Ralph Barbieri, I believe it was. He ended every broadcast by saying, angels fly because they take themselves lightly, which is a great quote, not his quote. He just stole it and used it because that's what we do in radio. We steal things and use it. And it's accurate. I believe that

Tucker should have leaned into it more. Of course, it's easy to have self-deprecation when the money's guaranteed, if you know what I mean. You're not singing for your supper. Your supper's already paid for. It's like getting on the boat and it's an all-inclusive cruise. Well, everything's already paid for. You can be a pig. Oink, oink, oink, oink, oink, oink, oink, oink, oink. But listen, self-deprecating humor is it's at the very top of the humor pyramid. It is self-deprecating humor. It's the sports equivalent of a preemptive strike. And these guys are so full of themselves, these athletes, they don't know how to do it. Most of them are not good at it. And there's only been a few. The greatest would be Charles Barkley. He's fine goofing on himself, and he didn't have a problem with that and all that. But it is a preemptive strike when you use self-deprecating humor. And Kyle Tucker is doing the one thing that the struggling jock almost never does. And when you use self-deprecation, you get ahead of the criticism. And these guys are so obtuse, a lot of them, they don't understand that. And they never want to admit that they're bad and they're terrible and all that. Everyone sees it. So if you're willing to crack a few jokes about your own lousy play, then what you have done is you have de-escalated the opposition. You have taken away their ammunition, is what you have done. And you have upset the mob that is carrying the pitchforks and the torches, because what you have done is you say, okay, I suck. Well, if they say you suck, you've already said you suck. So whoop-de-damn-do. And believe me, the mob is restless. And the Dodgers paid a premium. They thought they were getting a Kentucky Derby-winning thoroughbred. And what they have gotten is a three-legged mule. That is what they have gotten, who is pulling a produce cart with three legs. In fact, Mark, the full name guy who's in a wheelchair right now, is able to move more than the mule that the Dodgers got named Kyle Tucker. At this point, based on just his performance on the field, Kyle Tucker deserves to be fingerprinted and booked on grand larceny charges against the Dodgers payroll and impersonating a good all-star level baseball player. And if you look at the deal, Kyle Tucker signed the highest average AAV, average annual value, deal in baseball, and is currently, if you look at his performance and how he has played, he is delivering the McDonald's dollar menu back in the day production. And that's what he's doing. If contracts were based on current production, Tucker would be getting paid with arcade tokens. Go play the skee ball. Here's some tokens. Okay, thank you. I'll go play the skee ball. Why not? And so the thing is, if you're going to be playing like a swamp donkey, if you're playing like a swamp donkey, at least be self-aware as a swamp donkey. And Tucker, he could have gone deeper into it. He gave a little self-deprecation, which we fully support. And again, he's got the guaranteed money. He can opt out if he wants. That would be funny. That would be really funny if he opted out, considering the way he's played. All right, now, page two, to the Bronx, the boogie down Bronx, where Aaron Judge is out and Giancarlo Stanton, all these guys always hurt for the Yankees. However, the Yankees have a problem with Major League Baseball stepping in. Do you see this? No? All right, so the Yankees were given some guidance from the league office on utility man Jose Caballero. Good name, Jose Caballero. Not a good player, but a good name. So the pitch clock routine, if you've watched any of the Yankees while this guy's played, you've noticed over the last couple of weeks this has become problematic for other teams that play the New York Yankees. It has sparked controversy, which we love, and baseball does not, and particularly in a recent game against the Blue Jays, where Caballero was on the naughty list of Major League Baseball. So he apparently must appear alert and engaged. This is from Major League Baseball. He must appear alert and engaged with the pitcher by the time the pitch clock reaches 8 seconds. Are you keeping track of what I'm saying? Oh, so when the pitch clock gets down to 8 seconds, you've got to be engaged. All right? You got to be alert. You have to appear alert. And the deadline for a batter to acknowledge the pitcher is the 8-second mark. Now, Yankees manager Aaron Boone, who's got tenured employment in the Yankee dugout, Aaron Boone said Major League Baseball emphasized looking up with plenty of time to be visibly ready
as some might interpret looking down or late engagement as not being

alert. So that was the memo from baseball, the guidance to clarify what alertness means. That's exciting. Again, the core is the 8-second deadline. Now, Caballero, he says, hey, listen, I'm following the rules. I'm not breaking the rules here. The batter has until 8 seconds on the clock to engage. And that's what he's doing. He just does all these gyrations and all this shtick. And he's got this whole thing. He's like a throwback. A bunch of players used to do that kind of crap back when I was a kid. And so he's a throwback to that. And he said that he still needs more clarification from baseball, Caballero. And he planned to talk. He was going to talk to the umpires about this and all. He refuses to give up control of the timing to the opposing pitcher. And so this story's not over yet. The question, right? Major League Baseball looking to put the squeeze play to stop the Yankees' Jose Caballero, his pitch clock shenanigans, his routine around the pitch clock. How does this land for you? So baseball in the past, it's a sport that has always rewarded the pest. Am I wrong on that? I don't believe I'm wrong on that. That's a sport that has always approved the player who is annoying. Like Jose Caballero just happens to be a modern shot clock, if you will, because that's kind of what it is, a pitch clock. The pitch clock era agitator. He's playing for the Yankees. And he can turn a 15-second timer into psychological warfare. It's a thriller. It is an absolute thriller. Major League Baseball created the pitch clock. That was Rob Manfred's baby. And Caballero created a loophole for the pitch clock. And he's the guy. Let me tell you who this guy is. Caballero's the guy who finds the one squeaky floorboard and then steps on it every single time. Every single time, just to annoy you. It's classic gamesmanship. I'm fine with gamesmanship. It should be encouraged, not discouraged. You push the edges of the rule book to disrupt the pitcher and give yourself a competitive advantage without actually violating the letter of the law. Like, you know, people say, well, you were complaining about the cheating ass. 1-1,000, 2-1,000 holes in Houston. And that is true because they broke the rules. They were using buzzers and trash cans and whistles and all that. That's not allowed. This is different. And if you don't understand that, that's a you problem. That's not my problem. That's a you problem. And so it's gamesmanship. He sees it as protecting his at bat, and the opposition and I guess some umpires are like, well, you're stalling. You're not following the rules the proper way. However, let's just be real for a second here. If pitchers are getting rattled by a little deliberate timing by a batter, that to me is not the rule is not the issue here. It's a mental toughness issue, and you've got a puddle on the mound is what you got. And that's the problem there. You know, puddle on the mound, and that would be the thing. So this is what mischief makers do, and Caballero would be that. For the Yankees, you know, the old line, you love him when he's on your team. You don't like him when he's on the team, on the other team. And I'm certainly not a Yankee fan. I'm not. However, that type of player, I want more of that. I want my team to have that type of player because that's the kind of player that gets under the skin of the others. And those that are weak-minded fall victim to this type of activity. And there's apparently a lot of pitchers in the American League that have issues in this department. And so baseball's looking to stop him. Of course they are, because people are complaining. And he's leaning into it. He's like, well, no, I'm not going to stop. And then you know, everyone losing their minds. Oh, I can't believe this. All right, now, that being said, final point. We go to Milwaukee. We had a star-studded debut for the Brew Crew. Say what? Yes, the Brewers called up their 21-year-old shortstop, Cooper Pratt. Who? Cooper Pratt from AAA Nashville. He made his Major League Baseball debut on Tuesday night, starting at shortstop, batting 8th, in a game the Brewers would win over the team named after a bridge, the Guardians. So Pratt had 3 at-bats. He went 0-for-3. He had at least one error when I was watching this game. Had a lot of family there, unfortunately. I think he's from Mississippi, and they were there checking him out. But he went 0-for-3 with an error. Now, the reason this debut got attention is back in April, you might remember,
The Brewers

0: signed this guy sight unseen without any big league service time to an 8-year contract for $50 million. He won the Powerball with a club option a couple years after that. So, yeah, we're looking at an extra $10 million based on performance on top of the $50 million contract. So the question on this one, real quick, what are the odds? What are the odds that Cooper Pratt becomes a superstar for the Brewers, or even a star? Even a star. So based on the number one measurement device in all of overnight talk radio, the Maller Sportsbook odds, based on the Maller Sportsbook odds, he has a 150 batting average. That's a 15% chance when it comes to being a star. And I'm talking legitimate star, true star in Major League Baseball, meeting multiple all-star games, starting all-star games, MVP-level seasons, top tier, the nerds call it war, wins above replacement, and all of that. So that means, if my math is correct, my Maller math, and it's always correct, that means that there's an 85% chance that Cooper Pratt does not reach that upper tier and instead lands somewhere between solid regular and nice player who never becomes the face of anything. That is the overwhelming favorite. That's the overwhelming favorite here. The Brewers are paying an absolute premium. And this has become in vogue. They're paying a premium for a trip to Fantasyland, and they're riding Dumbo's flying elephant is what they're doing. Round and round and round. Then they're going to go to Peter Pan's thing over there. They're going to do that next. But they're $50 million. This is all in vogue now in baseball. A bunch of teams are doing it. They're like, oh, cost certainty. We're betting this guy's going to, we're going to bet a little, relatively speaking. Because if this guy turns out to be an all-star and as good as a face of the franchise guy, $50 million in that sport is peanuts. So they're betting $50 million that they're right, he's going to become good over the next 8 years. It's an analytical bet is what it is. They didn't buy a star. What they did is they bought hope wholesale. Wholesale hope is what the Brew Crew bought. And baseball using this. Back in the old days, it was a situation they rewarded production. You had a big year, you got paid. Now you get paid on a projection. Some algorithm spits out that you're going to be good for the next 7 or 8 years. Let's pay the guy. So you're rewarded not on what you actually do. And I'm always skeptical of these guys that take the big contracts and don't bet on themselves. Not that I wouldn't do the same thing. I'm just skeptical of the mindset and how motivated they're going to be throughout their career, because they've already gotten the forever money with proper investment. You never have to work again. And so this is what happens when the nerds have taken over, hostile takeover by the nerds of baseball. They fall in love with projections. They forget about the reality that life gets in the way. Right? You get older, you have family responsibilities, and you got relatives that start getting older. They drop dead. You got to deal with all that crap called life, and your performance often falls off, and they just don't factor that in to the equation. So do me a favor. Text me. I want you to text me. My friends in Wisconsin, my brother, he doesn't listen. He's in Appleton. Just send me a text there when this guy starts actually hitting and dominating Major League Baseball pitching. Let me know when that happens. Until then, he's got a chance to be average, and that's it. And it's just spreadsheet fiction. Well, this is not spreadsheet fiction. If you'd like to be part, 877-99 on Fox, 877-99-99-6-6-3-6-9. If you'd like to be part of the program, they're calling it a, and by the way, on X at Ben Maller, they're calling it a Foxy tribute. What would you call a Foxy tribute, and why does that get a mention on the powerful airways of Fox Sports Radio? You'll find out. We'll get to that, and we will do it next. However, it is the A blockity block. Is there a leprechaun in the building? Let's see.
1: Number two.
0: He's writing his book right now. Is that going to be a New York Times bestseller?
2: Doubt it.
0: Probably not. I'll be in the book. He told me I'm in the book, though, so I'm going to be in the book. I always get every book that I'm in, I buy. There's a few people that have mentioned me in books over these. I always get the books.
2: Sign the book, Ben.
0: Well, I didn't write the book. I'd like to write a book. I had a book deal lined up and then it fell apart. So I don't know what's happening with that. I guess it's on ice right now. Anyway, every sports season is built on preparation, studying the trends.

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0: Well, the Love Shack opens up next hour as it is the Queen of Hearts with Lorena. That'll be an hour, give or take.
1: I just love Bill.
0: Don't talk to me. But it's the Queen of Hearts, hashtag Queen of Hearts, which many of you are too stupid to spell. So spell check on every device you use these days. So help us out on that. That'll be coming up next hour. Questions, you can call in. Most of you don't have the balls to do that. So just hide behind your screen there and send a question in. Hashtag Queen of Hearts for Lorena. You can send your calls in. All the lines are full, so we won't give out the number right now. And the number will be given out later because everything's full. Don't worry about calling in. However, on the X Machine, at Ben Maller, you can say hello to Lorena, FSR Tech Queen, and Coop at A Bronco Fan. Your comments can and will be used against you in the court of the Maller Militia. All right, back to it we go. And a Foxy tribute. What is that all about? We'll get to it. Coming up here in a minute, a Foxy tribute. That's right. Yeah, that's what I said. 904 Ray writes in. He says, I heard PCA was trying to get a rule that you shouldn't be allowed to get picked off first immediately after hitting for the cycle. I saw that the other night. Pete Crow Armstrong loves those Dodger fans, the Cubs guy, and he hit for the cycle at Wrigley Field. Went crazy and then got picked off. Who goofed? I've got to know. Who goofed? King Rory writes in from Wisconsin. He says, Cooper Pratt's a better option than what the Brewers had at shortstop. Well, yeah, they had nothing at shortstop. And you don't know if he's a better option or not. He hasn't played. Anyway, don't you worry, King Rory says. Once this dude's hitting dingers and racking up the RBIs, I will keep you informed. I know you will, King Rory, and you will celebrate, and Stinky Cheese and all the boys in Wisconsin will be very happy. Fargo Pete, who's originally from SoCal. Oh, he's become fully blown Fargo. Like, he's been there a long time. I met Fargo Pete, the Maller meet and greet thing we did in Minnesota. He drove up. He says, hey, Ben, Kyle Tucker cannot be booked on grand larceny until the Dodgers actually have to pay him the money, which won't be until like 2040. Hey-o! Yeah. That sweet nectar of the gods, deferred money. Now, Monkey Biz Doug would like to alert us that he'll be leaving the active member department of the Maller Militia. He will no longer be an active duty foot soldier. He's selling out. He's moving back from South Korea to the East Coast. He'll be on Eastern Standard Time, and his interaction will be altered, which is his way of saying, screw you, I'm out. Kind of like Legally Blind Christopher sold out and moved to London and left us behind, left us in the dust. And he only calls occasionally. And that's what happens. We lose these good foot soldiers. Remember Autobahn Butch? Lived in Germany, called us up all the time there. Wow. Autobahn Butch sold out. Butch came back to the States, lives in California. He calls in twice a year. That's what happens. These dudes, they love the show, and then they get back to their regular lives, and they say, screw you, I'm out. Of course, also, the main reason that Autobahn Butch can't call the show anymore, he's given up his campaign for Ricky Waters into the Hall of Fame. He's already given that up. Late Night Drug Tester says, after today's World Cup games, are we going to get a standings update to see who's winning the World Cup pick'em? That's up to Koopaloop. I don't think we're doing standings updates, though, are we?
1: I was curious, but you guys said there's just too many games.
0: There's a lot of games to keep track of, and we determine whoever wins the World Cup will be declared the winner, isn't it? And whoever finishes the runner-up, whatever team's second, loses the championship game will be the second place team. Is that how we're going to do it?
2: Yeah, that's what we had decided, because, I mean, these early rounds, like, how do you score them? Like, when there's... tie.
0: Exactly. What do you do with a tie? There's no ties. Yeah.
2: And then
0: ties.
2: And then we thought it would be kind of weird if, you know, somebody does well in the early rounds and then they end up winning the pick'em, even if like their team's not even in the final. That just wouldn't seem right.
0: Yeah, that would be awkward. That would be awkward. All right. Let's see here. What else?
2: Nobody's been eliminated, right? Like you can't be eliminated yet.
0: I don't think so. Yeah, and this thing goes on until mid July.
2: Yeah.
0: So we've got
2: it'll get exciting once we get into the what do they call it? We're in the group stage right now, and then
0: Yeah, like teams get eliminated. Yeah, that'll be more fun. We need some teams to be eliminated. Let's go to the phones. And eeny, meeny, miny, moe. Let's go to Trent, who's in Wichita. Hello, Trent. Welcome. You're on the Ben Maller Show. What's going on, Trent?
3: Oh, man, I just walked into the gas station.
0: Oh, really? It's always good in the middle of the night to walk to the gas station.
1: Yeah, I love that.
3: I didn't walk. I drove there.
0: No, you drove there. I thought you were walking to the... Oh, you drove to get... Are you getting gas or snacks?
3: No, I'm getting donuts, yeah.
0: Oh.
3: The donuts drop fresh.
0: They actually tell you the top donuts are not like Dunkin' Donuts or Krispy Kreme. No. Gas station donuts... At like 2:30 in the morning are the way to go.
1: You're wrong. That's disgusting.
3: They are. Quick
1: trip. No
3: way.
0: Any fresh donut is an amazing donut. If you've ever had a fresh donut, we did a show when I was doing local radio at the world's, well, I wasn't the largest, it was the largest Winchell's west of the Mississippi in Southern California. I don't even know if it's still there. And so we did this remote and they were giving us donuts. It was like that Homer Simpson scene back in the day where he was on the assembly line and the donuts were coming right into his mouth, the fresh donuts. Oh my God. They're so fluffy and light and delicious. Oh, it's so good.
1: Okay, I'll give you a pass. Winchell's has good donuts.
2: All right.
1: Gas station donut.
2: It's not a gas station donut. That's a donut.
1: Which
2: place.
1: One's the gas station donut place? Is it Winco?
0: Well, the greatest barbecue I've ever eaten is at an old gas station in Kansas City.
1: Is it a Boosie's?
0: Kansas City Joe's Barbecue. It's at a gas station. You can get gas and barbecue. What's your go-to donut, Trent?
3: Man, you got to get a chocolate bar, maple bar, and they got the pink with the sprinkles.
0: That's the Homer Simpson donut. You got to go apple fritter and cinnamon roll. You got to get those.
3: Those aren't donuts. Exactly,
2: Trent.
0: Those are absolutely donuts. Don't believe the propaganda by Koopa Loop. Okay.
3: Yes.
0: So you don't believe an apple fritter is a donut?
2: Oh, no, so you use that one as an example because you know that a cinnamon roll isn't a donut.
0: I said apple fritter and I said cinnamon roll.
2: Yeah, but then when you tried to prove your point, you used apple fritter because you know a cinnamon roll. You can't argue that.
0: I have never been to a donut shop that doesn't have a cinnamon roll because it's a donut.
2: But they have bagels and coffee.

0: fluffy too. That are those donuts?
1: That's not the same thing.
2: Isn't a donut.
1: This is advanced algebra, Coop. Okay, you understand? This is not plus minus. No, this is advanced algebra.
0: It's wrong.
1: It is not wrong. Trent, come on. Don't be on Coop's side. What's wrong with you, Trent?
2: I'm just telling you, man. Those aren't donuts.
1: They are donuts, Trent. Like, you know what? You're a schmuck. You're a schmuck, Trent. That's what you are.
0: An apple fritter can be considered a donut. I will give that. A cinnamon roll, absolutely not.
1: Cinnamon roll is a donut.
0: No.
1: Donuts
0: are fried. Oh, cinnamon roll is baked. It's a baked donut.
1: It's like an air fryer versus a fryer. It's both fried. It's the same thing.
2: I'm going to say no.
1: Well, Trent, you can say no all you want. You can be wrong. You can still say no. It's fine to be wrong. It's okay.

0: Well, we were winning 82% of the games. That doesn't matter, yeah. Does it?
1: Well, that stat, I'll tell you what that stat is. It's a Yabut stat. Yabut, Yabut, Yabut, Yabut, Yabut, Yabut, Yabut, Yabut, Yabut, Rabbit. It doesn't matter. The only thing that matters is what happens when the time runs out. That's all that matters. That's it. I haven't really made a big deal about that stat, but as other people have, which to me is a more embarrassing thing for San Antonio. I would be more humiliated if I'm the Spurs. Thank you. Enjoy your donuts, Trent.
0: Hey, wait, one more
1: thing. Wow, come on. One more thing never works out.
0: Is that the weed man's brother who did a little bit better and actually went to school, and then he was like the first kid in the family to go to college, but he dropped out after a semester, and he made a little bit of money doing some shady stuff, and he's living comfortable, and weed man's just broke, and they don't talk anymore. Is that the story with that guy? And, he made money off making the Roseanne song with his horn.
2: Does okay. he have a brother?
1: I don't know anything about Weedman's brother. I do know that Weedman was very successful in the 80s, had a TV show in New York, public access, if that counts, and had a cult following. He ran a toy store, and then apparently when there was a big Wall Street collapse, he had made some terrible investments and lost everything. Lost his entire life, became homeless, moved to Florida, and so. I mean, he was hanging out with the party people in New York and all that, living the life. And his kid, I think you're referring to his kid, Trent. His kid is very smart and went to Georgetown, and graduated and has got, a good job and all that. So you're conflating those things. Ferg Dog says Trent doesn't know a donut from his tuchus. He says the cinnamon roll and apple fritters are classic donuts. That's absolutely correct.
3: Who is this, Ferg Dog?
1: That's Fergie.
3: Of course,
1: official judge.
2: Get your knee pads, Ferg Dog.
1: Alf also says, I 100% stand with Ben Maller on this. Apple fritters and cinnamon rolls are pastries, not donuts. There you go. All right. I think I messed up the end of that, but you get the point. Yeah. So I was trying to get creative in this. I effed it up. All right. Well, you might have said something that I actually read. All right. It is the Ben Maller Show. Getting foxy with it. How about this? Some Knicks fans honoring De'Aaron Fox as he was the secret sauce for the Knicks to win the championship. His basketball malfeasance. So the Knicks fans have been buying Knicks jerseys with Fox's name on it to celebrate De'Aaron Fox. That's a good FU to De'Aaron Fox. Time now for the Insta Trivia. For the second time in big league history, the first pitcher in the majors to reach 10 wins, it's Aaron Ashby of the Brewers, did so while having all 10 come in relief. So it's Aaron Ashby of the Brewers and blank is the other. Again, second time in baseball history, the first pitcher in the majors to reach 10 wins did so while having all 10 come in relief. That's Aaron Ashby of the Brewers this year. Blank is the other. That's the Insta Trivia. The answer. We'll get to it. We'll do it next. However, it is the B Block. And what hour is it? Let's find out right now.
4: Number two.
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0: menu. It is the Ben Maller Show. As we press on through the overnight hours, you can be part of this show. Many ways. 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Reminder, we're also on YouTube. It's at Ben Maller Show on YouTube. 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The real P1s are on that YouTube. Back to it. Time now for the Insta Trivia, and we'll have Mallory third degree. For the second time in baseball history, the first pitcher in the majors to reach 10 wins did so while having all 10 come in relief. That would be somebody named Aaron Ashby of the Milwaukee Brewers. Blank is the other player to do it in baseball history. That's the question. What's the answer? Mediocre Kabuki says Jake the Snake Roberts. Who else do we have? Late Night Drug Tester says Venus Williams, you are, who is 46 today. King Rory going with Mr. Beast as his answer. Well, that's a good photo of Mr. Beast. What else do we have? Page now, Shannon Des Moines says, one of the nicest guys I've ever met, Sebastian Telfair, is the answer. Andy in Lionel Lakes, Minnesota says, one of those knuckleball pitchers. Is it Phil Niekro or Joe Niekro? I'm not going to say what you want me to say, Andy. What else do we have? Page down, Lionel Messi from Femi in Minnesota. Wrong. Oscar Pistorius. Yeah, he's out of jail, though, isn't he? From our friend, the wonderful Rob in Minnesota. Ron Paranoski from Eek in Roseville, Minnesota. That's his answer. Sparky Lyle from Chip and the Q's. Page down. Hugh Hefner from Trucker Joe. You got to have a fall guy. Wilbur Wood from Johnny Q. Bartolo Colon from JT the Wingman. What say you, Lorena?
1: I'm going to say Mr. Bicep, Ben Stiller.
0: The great Ben Stiller. No, that is incorrect. It's somebody named Roy Face of the 1959 Pirates. He went 18-1 out of the Pirates bullpen. There you go. Here we go.
2: It's Maller.
0: How about that?
2: To the third degree. Are you ready? This is when Big Ben gets grilled.
0: Koopaloo.
3: Calvin Johnson said in an interview on Monday that it's only a matter of time until someone breaks his single-season receiving record. He said there's no doubt it'll happen when the NFL goes to 18 games. Ben, do you think it'll happen before then?
0: Yeah, we've come real close. Cooper Kupp came the closest to breaking Calvin Johnson's record with the Rams a couple years ago. Justin Jefferson had a monster year a few years ago with the Vikings. Yeah, I mean, I agree with him. I think it's inevitable it's going to be broken. But it is 17 games instead of 16. Next!
3: 49ers fullback Kyle Juszczyk said that the Niners are being overlooked, but he likes it that way, saying if people want to forget about us, that's fantastic. Ben, are the 49ers being overlooked as contenders?
0: No, they're not a real contender, so they're getting the attention they want. I will promise you, though, Koopaloop, should the Niners outperform expectations, the same Kyle Juszczyk will say, nobody thought we could do it! Nobody believed in us! That's my Kyle Juszczyk impersonation. Is that?
1: That was great.
3: I couldn't even tell it was you.
0: Thank you.
3: It was reported this week that the Celtics are, quote, running the risk of alienating Jaylen Brown by shopping him in trade talks.
0: God forbid.
3: If something doesn't materialize, Brown could ask for a trade himself.
0: Oh, no.
3: Ben, do you think it's going to come down to that?
0: All indicators are the Celtics are looking to trade anybody and everybody other than Jason Tatum. My moles in Boston, that's what they're talking about. They want to reshuffle everything. There's an ownership change coming to the Celtics, and which is taking place, kind of a slow transition there. So, yeah, I would be surprised if Jaylen Brown's on the Celtics next year. I'm concerned he might end up on my Clippers. He's not a bad player, but I don't know. He's got one hand, not two hands. Hey, how'd we do, Koopaloop?
3: You passed the
0: decision. That is a win. Winner, winner, winner. Chicken dinner. Hi, it's Ben Maller. We need to talk. 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
4: You're doing a really good job. And I don't think I tell you that enough. And I know sometimes we get into it and it's just hard on both of us. 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
4: Argentina's Lionel Messi scored 3 goals in a 3-0 opening win against Algeria in the World Cup game in Kansas City. In New England, Norway 4-1 over Iraq. 2 goals in the first half from Norway's superstar Erling Haaland. And France's star Kylian Mbappe with 2 second-half goals in a victory over Senegal 3-1 in New Jersey in front of over 80,000 fans. Saints defensive end Cam Jordan re-signed to play one final season. In the NHL, Vegas interim coach John Tortorella will not be back. The WNBA's lone game went to Indiana 113-91 over Toronto. Caitlin Clark 21 points, 14 assists. The Dodgers beat Tampa Bay 1-0 on a Shohei Ohtani homer in the sixth. Houston scored 3 in the bottom of the eighth to beat Detroit 4-2. The Twins were up 10-0 in the fourth and won at Texas 12-2. Yankees 12-2 over the White Sox. I'm Steve DeSager.
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11: Betting on the wrong horse, of course, of course, of course. Welcome in the beginning of another hour of the Ben Maller Show. 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Actually, more than that now. 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And Mark from Queens said, hey, where can I watch all those World Cup games? 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If you had the Fox One app on your device, you could have watched Lionel Messi score his first career hat trick in the FIFA World Cup there as Argentina with the big dominating win over Algeria. And that was on. You could have seen that. And it's a bad job by you not having that. But Lionel Messi getting it done in a large way on the big stage. And then I got this other message, and I think it was Swamp Billy. Have you noticed Swamp Billy hasn't called since he bailed out on that boxing match with Blind Seabass? I've noticed. Well, he wanted you to know about gas. I wonder where he went. Where do you think he went? Back in the swamp? Swamp
12: He's
11: Billy?
12: Hiding.
11: Yeah, like he swam back into the swamp. Or walked back in and then started swimming. Well, we need to talk here. 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

0: 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And I don't want my eyes to be poked out.
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0: 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What? Are you serious?
1: Oh, I'm sorry.
0: Come on, Lorena.
1: I'm sorry.
0: You're annoying the Russian kid. He's upset. The Scrooge is upset. What are you doing to me? Seriously. Shame on you. Mediocre Kabuki has had enough. Except he loves Home Depot.
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1: Woo!
0: All right. All right. That was a good shot. I almost hit the camera. I threw it right at the camera. And I almost
1: Great
0: hit
1: job,
0: the camera.
1: Ben.
0: Thank you.
1: Great job.
0: Big hits on the YouTube on that. Big. All right. So our lead this hour, I forgot. What is our lead? Oh, that's right. Viva Las Vegas. Viva Las Vegas. So we go to Vegas. And the early reports indicating growing concern. I love that. Growing concern regarding the Raiders. Number one overall pick, Fernando Mendoza. And based on his early performance during the offseason program, the OTAs, things not looking so good there in Vegas. If you did not see this or hear about it, perhaps not. The chatter from the streets of Henderson, Nevada, the Raiders practice facility. That giant monstrosity in Henderson. So the word is that Mendoza is, quote, not where he needs to be and not where he was expected to be early on. He has been spotted at practice throwing behind receivers. His erratic throws stood out as a uh-oh situation. There were deflections and incompletions. Of course, incompletions happen. Generally, you look pretty good in practice. It's really hard not to look good in practice. And he hasn't looked good, Fernando Mendoza, in practice. There's been miscommunication. There's been some sacks because of the miscommunication. Things are not sounding good, is what we're hearing about the top pick in the draft. So that is a good jumping off point. Let us discuss the question. How do you react to the OTA struggles of Fernando Mendoza with the silver and black attack? So I've got Allen Wrench, rebranding, and Megatron. And we will combine all of these ingredients together, and we are going to make a pastrami sandwich is what we're going to make. Delicious pastrami with the proper bread, the right amount of mustard. Throw some onions in there, some other things. That's what we're going to do. So, first of all, number one, when you're the number one pick.
2: Number
0: what was
2: one.
0: That? Let's do it again. When you're the number one pick.
2: Number one.
0: All right. You're supposed to be turnkey. Is that a correct statement? I believe that is an accurate statement. Does anyone disagree? No one disagrees. All right. So we all agree when you're the top pick in the draft, you're turnkey. You plug them in and then you press play and you have some success. That's the way it is supposed to be. And yet out in Vegas, Fernando Mendoza is the antithesis of plug and play. He is not that. He is plug.

0: hug and pray for patients. That's what Fernando Mendoza is. And the kid showed up to OTAs, and the Raiders all of a sudden, like, wait a minute, we really do need an Allen wrench and a YouTube tutorial just to get him in the proper position, Mendoza. Things are not going well. Vegas, when you have the top pick, and the Raiders tank, they played Geno Smith. That's a sign you're not really into trying to win football when Geno Smith is your quarterback. If you don't believe me, ask the Jets. So Geno Smith is out there last year. They tanked away a season, embarrassed the legacy of the Raiders. They usually are just bad when they try. They were not trying last year, the Raiders. That was Tom Brady who orchestrated the tank to get the top pick. And then they draft a guy, Fernando Mendoza, and they're like, well, wait a minute here. And we're supposed to get a franchise quarterback. I'm supposed to be the franchise quarterback, and we in here, and it's like a developmental science fair project with Mendoza that he's completely undercooked at this point. What about all the success at Indiana? Okay. Not helping. He's so undercooked. How undercooked is he? You can hear the moo. You can still hear the moo. That's how undercooked he is. Mendoza is the absolute 180-degree opposite of ready to use out of the box. Ready to use out of the box. He is a work in progress, a developmental guy, which is being kind. Good luck, Godspeed to Clint Kubiak, the new coach of the Raiders, who has to figure things out. That was the hand-picked coach, the darling of coordinators, Clint Kubiak, got the Raiders job. And good luck on that. And the Raiders knew, some of the people the Raiders knew, this Mendoza was not ready because they brought in Kirk Cousins as a bridge quarterback. Of course, he's not just a bridge quarterback, Kirk Cousins. No, no, no, no, no. He's a Hello Kitty Band-Aid at this point, holding together a rather leaky roof atop the Raider facility. They're trying to buy time for a shaky rookie who is... I'm not surprised. Like we talked about this in the lead up to the draft. Like, what are you doing? Like, this guy should not be the top pick in the draft. You're falling for the moment because he has all the accolades and all that. And if you base him on his ability, he's like a fourth round quarterback that the Raiders drafted at the very top. I know it's embarrassing. I know it's humiliating. We said it before, and already, you know, OTAs, that's what it looks like. Now, to be fair, training camp and preseason will be the next line of testing. And so just hold your breath. Do not expect a dramatic plot twist. Unlikely to happen. Secondly, we go to boxing. That's right, boxing, the sweet science. The Money Team back on our radar. Haven't talked about this guy in a while because there's no reason to talk about him. He's retired. He's washed up. Floyd Mayweather has entered the sporting chatter. Do you see this? Floyd Mayweather facing not one, but two felony charges. Two felony charges in Vegas related to a watch gone bad. So Mayweather purchased a watch, not just any watch. It was a luxury watch for $200,000. This guy spent $200,000 on a watch, except apparently he spent nothing, absolutely nothing. This goes back to December of 2024. Mayweather bought this luxury box, luxury watch from a place called Gold and Beyond, we are told. I've never heard of it. I don't shop in those circles. That's what I read. It's a luxury resale store in Lost Wages, Nevada. And so Mayweather, so the store thought, paid $200,000 in a check that was drawn from a Wells Fargo account that, unfortunately for Mayweather, did not have $200,000 in the account.
1: Oof.
0: Hate when that happens. Man, that's a bummer. Now, prosecutors claim that Mayweather knew the check would not clear. He wrote it anyway, and that's not allowed. That's not allowed. So Mayweather, he did not appear at the Clark County Courthouse. There was a hearing on Monday. His attorney represented him. There is another hearing in September. It's scheduled in September. So here's the question. What is the word? What is the word for boxing legend Floyd Mayweather being accused of writing a bad check? What is the word? So my word is ramshackled. That is my word, ramshackle. Money Mayweather is supposed to be worth $500 million.

$1 billion. However, you got to pay your bills still, right? We all know that, yeah? Okay. Got to pay your bills. The reason the whole situation is so ramshackle, I'll tell you why. All right? This was, in tennis, they would call it an unforced error. I was reading about this. The reason this whole situation is where we are is because of malfeasance by Floyd Mayweather. You see, the store he purchased the watch from, as we understand it, delayed filing a formal complaint with the authorities in Vegas. They allowed Floyd Mayweather ample time to make good on the payment. They said, listen, we understand these things happen. You wrote a bad check, but just give us our money and then we're good and we won't go to the cops. And they waited. Again, this happened in December of 2024, and they waited through January and February and March and April and all the other years. And then they waited some more into 2026 and nothing happened. They said, listen, Floyd, just make good on the payment and you won't have to worry about anything. We're good to go. Now, we assume they just didn't want to burn a valued customer, and Mayweather buys a lot of expensive things. I guess he pays for most of them. Maybe not. Who knows? So after a year, over a year, no response by Floyd Mayweather, no cash, they finally said, okay, we need our $200,000, and they went to the cops. And so Mayweather, he's set up now for a rebranding. A rebranding of Floyd Mayweather. No longer Money Mayweather. How about a new name? IOU Mayweather. Does that, no? IOU Mayweather? That doesn't work? The IOU team? No? Okay. We'll workshop that. We'll figure that out. We're going to workshop that. So you spend, imagine this. You spend your whole life building this brand, this mythical brand, the money team, and one bounce check and you've put a stain all over that brand. Of course, this is not just one bad check. Things have not been going that great lately for the money team. If you look at some of the stories that have been in the tabloids recently, this is just the latest in a string of legal and financial issues for Floyd Mayweather. Just based on the tabloids, there's a reported tax debt. There's other lawsuits. And, of course, the recent court order to pay $1 million in back child support to one of his ballet dancers at his club there in Vegas. He gave her an 18-year contract, unrefundable 18-year contract. So things are not going particularly great there for Mayweather. And he's ready to blow this popsicle stand at this point. Now, final thought to the TV land. And I will be Benny Buzzkill, the voice of reason, not Benny Brightside, Benny Buzzkill. So the 2026 NBA Finals between the Knickerbockers and the Spurs averaged 20.6 million viewers on ABC and some other cable channel out of Bristol, Connecticut. This made it the most watched NBA Finals in 28 years. You got to go all the way back to 1998, the last time an NBA Finals did better. And that was the Chicago Bulls over the Utah Jazz. Believe it or not, kids, the Utah Jazz actually used to have good teams and make the playoffs and sometimes went to the finals. I know it's wild. That's back in the Bronze Age in the 90s. There was no social media in the 90s. Anyway, so that happened. 1998 finals. The Bulls won that series in six games. That was Michael Jordan's last in Chicago. They averaged 29 million viewers. Now, just over that on NBC. And there you go. At an 18.7 rating, 33 share, which is insane. So here's the question. I mentioned I'm Benny Buzzkill on this one. So are we getting the full story on the record-breaking NBA Finals television ratings? So obviously not. I am shaking my head no. And now, as the late, great Paul Harvey would say, for the rest of the story, the rest of the story, I've been chatting with my TV friends, which are better people because they're on television and they make more money. So these ratings are like a late night infomercial, but wait, there's more. Yeah, it's called inflation. Let me explain. So the numbers have been put through more Instagram filters than a Kardashian post at this point. Okay. Keep in mind, and I had a TV show for a couple years, show got canceled, whatever. Things happen. So if you look at television, cord cutting has given a nuclear bomb

0: to TV. And yet, we're supposed to believe somehow the NBA Finals are magically delicious and the most ratings they've had since 1998. Now, I know there's a lot of Nick propagandists in the media, and they're like, yeah, see? And they're spreading the gospel. They got their pants around their ankles. They're so excited about the TV ratings for the NBA Finals. I will be the voice of reason. And I've pointed this out in recent weeks, and I have to repeat it because you're not paying attention. So all of sports TV ratings, if you've noticed, are to the moon. Huge ratings. And it's like that great line from The Wolf of Wall Street. We're in Wolf of Wall Street territory. It's fugazi. It's fairy dust. It's not on the elemental the chart. It's a Megatron special is what it is. It's a Megatron special, meaning it's a Transformers story. It's more than meets the eye. And it's a case where if you look at this, you say, well, on the surface, it's record ratings. Why don't we believe the propaganda arm of the NBA? However, underneath, as we said, it's more than meets the eye. That's the issue. The NBA Finals didn't suddenly become America's most watch event. Again, the math just got friendlier, as it did for baseball and football and everything. Nielsen, which keeps track of the ratings, they have this new thing they're called, I think it's called Big Data Mythology, which has been a booster shot to ratings across the board. Sports viewership, based on this new way they track the ratings, across the board, everything is up at least 10%. Rough, and sometimes more than that. Like the minimum seems to be 10%. Like the ratings all over the place went up 10%. You cannot compare the numbers to the 90s. There's also the fact that the finals have shifted from, you know, over-the-air TV, then they're back on over-the-air, but they were on, you know, cable some years, all that. So it's kind of like comparing the amount of horsepower on a Tesla to Secretariat. Well, Secretariat's the greatest racehorse of all time. However, a Tesla would beat Secretariat in a race. Jordan's 98 final drew 35.9 million viewers. So my point is we're not getting the full story. The game hasn't changed, just the calculators. And, you know, if I ever meet with the TV people again, I'll say, listen, if you put the TV show on, our ratings will go up by 10% because everyone's ratings are going up by 10%. It is the Ben Maller Show. Of course, our problem was not the ratings. We actually had pretty good ratings on the show. The problem was the advertising game was not particularly great at that time. Anyway, 877-99 on Fox, 877-996-6369. Also on X at Ben Maller. And get your questions in. The Queen of Hearts with Lorena, that'll be coming up a little bit later this hour. And so we look forward to that. Also later this hour, it's a big hour on the show because later on as well, we will have a riveting edition of Too Much or Not Enough. Here's the Maller riddle of the day. Norway, that's a country, Lorena. Norway soccer fans have gone viral for doing the blank on escalators in Boston. Again, keep it clean. It's a family show. Norway soccer fans have gone viral for doing blank on the escalators in Boston. That is the Maller riddle of the day. The answer, we'll get to it, and we will do it next. However, it is the A Block. What hour is it? Let's find
1: number
0: out.
1: Number three.
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0: Bill Miller and you. It is the Ben Maller Show. A big hour of bits ahead. Everyone loves their bits. Too much or not enough. That'll be a few minutes away. Queen of Hearts with Lorena. And the Maller Riddle of the Day. You can follow the show on the X machine at Ben Maller. I believe we need a contestant for Too Much or Not Enough. So if you want to play, call right now. 877-99 on Fox. On the X machine, make sure to click that like button. We have the menu item on there. It's, many of you complain about Wayne in Duluth and Truck Stop Fungus. Moan about that. It's right there at the top. So click the like button, the heart button thing there on that post for a menu. That's an add-on item on X. You can say hello to Lorena, FSR Tech Queen.
1: Hi, Bill.
0: And the host of Queen of Hearts coming up in a few minutes there. Hashtag Queen of Hearts. And Koopa Loop, a Bronco fan. That's a Bronco fan. Your comments can and will be used against you in the court of sports radio. Back to it. Well, first we pay off the Maller Riddle of the Day. Here it is, the Maller Riddle of the Day. Norway soccer fans have gone viral for doing blank on escalators around Boston. And the answer we'll give you right now. Let's see, does anyone know the answer? Sawman in Mississippi says doing the New Zealand haka dance. The Macarena from Eloy from Compton. King Rory in Wisconsin says they were singing John Cena's entrance song is what they were doing. Let's see here. Alf the Alien Opiner says the Batuzzi is the answer. Page down. The PP dance from Lady Sideburns, a fan favorite. The Harlem Shake from Late Night Drug Tester. Yes, the fans of Norway doing the Harlem Shake.
1: I remember that.
0: Yes. what else do we have? Let's see here. Ferg Dog says the Hick Adula is the answer. What else? Chance, I think he tried to say the Macarena, although he misspelled that. The Funky Funky from Donkey Sausage. They were doing the Electric Slide on the escalator from Andy in Lionel Lakes, Minnesota. JT, the wingman outside Knoxville, Tennessee, says the Wild Thing. They were doing the Wild Thing. The Funky Funky from Donkey Sausage. What else do we have? Inca Terror, jousting with alpacas. That's really funny, jousting with alpacas. What else? Page down. Rowing a boat from Eek in Roseville, Minnesota. The Hokey Pokey.
2: That's alpaca. That's $25,000 yeah. Alpaca.
0: Fish Kissing from Courtesy Flusher. Doing the Can't Touch This from Filler Up Phil.
3: Wrong.
0: Hammer Time. Can't Touch This. Macaroni. The Macaroni from Chance. The Nasty from Chip and the Q's. The Elf Splits from TMG. What else do we have? Timmy in Busco, Indiana says they were doing the butt. Ow, sexy, sexy. There you go. You have to sing it. I'm not singing that, Tim. Come on. Professional broadcaster. Steelers Nasty says, he has something about Floyd Mayweather. All right, that's enough. Do you have an answer, Lorraine? The Maller Riddle of the Day. Norway soccer fan.

0: Twins have gone viral for blank on the elevator, doing blank on the elevator.
1: Doing the can-can.
0: The can-can. No. Well, Eek actually kind of got this right. They were doing the viral, they went viral doing the Viking row. So they were sitting, the escalator was going up, and they were rowing, like they were rowing,
1: oh, like
0: a boat.
1: Rowing a boat.
0: Yeah, it was really funny. It was really funny, yeah. So they're like sitting on the escalator as it was going up, and then, very dangerous, by the way. Because if they had like soccer gear, they had the flags on and all that, that stuff gets stuck in the escalator.
1: People have died on the escalator,
0: yeah, you,
1: getting stuck.
0: But people lose like limbs and it's really bad. You get hair stuck.
1: Dangerous.
0: You can use your
1: mom. Have you ever done the splits going up the escalators?
0: Oh, all the time. Back in the day, Lorena.
1: It hurts the back of your legs and your shin. But you know what?
0: Yeah.
1: It's pretty cool.
0: Is it cool? All right. Let's go to the phones. We'll say hello. Do we have anybody for the game? We don't. All right. Call up if you want to play a game. 877-99 on Fox. Metaphor Kyle is there. Hello, Metaphor Kyle. Welcome.
2: What's up, Ben? Hey, really quick. If you ain't got nobody for the game, can I do it? I'll tell you my little story about yesterday, my blunder of a day yesterday. But if you ain't got nobody for the game, can I do it?
0: Well, I don't know if you say it like that. I mean, it seems like, you know, nobody for the game.
2: I want to do it. I want to.
0: All right, hold on a sec. Hold on a sec.
1: That's like saying if no one's going to marry you, I'll do it. Like,
0: yeah, I don't want. I mean,
1: I don't want that. I want to be proposed to.
0: Yeah, come on, man. I want the full bubble bath. I want the flowers. I want the chocolates. I want everything. Yeah, I want the mood lighting.
1: Scented candles.
0: Right? A little mood lighting. I want the googly eyes. I want to see the bedroom eyes. I don't just want, like, hey, listen, you're pathetic. Nobody likes you. I'll be your friend. I don't want that. I had that when I was in elementary school, and I'm traumatized. I'm middle-aged, and I'm traumatized from that. I don't want that again. Mike the Leprechaun. Hello, Mike the Leprechaun. Welcome.
3: Good morning. I also had the answer correct. The rowing up the Viking row.
0: Okay, you want a cookie? Hello? Would you like a cookie?
3: No. Oh, no. Give me a cookie for all my three picks yesterday worked out. Today I'm picking Portugal, England, and Colombia to beat the spread. So, yeah, it's not a list. Can I give a list of the people who said yesterday about tackling Marcel? Naga Barner, Justin in Cincinnati, Eek, J-Dog, E-Dog, Alf the Opiner, Mike the Leprechaun, oh, that's me, Shane, the list goes on and on. Micah Decker, Ozzy Waz, Crazy Joe. So, yeah, these are all loyal soccer fans in the Boston Leprechaun Lodge.
0: Oh, they are. I didn't realize.
3: I forgot to mention late night drug tester, USA Sam supporter, and JT the wingman. Sorry.
0: Okay. You're doing list radio. We don't want list radio. Why would you do this radio? That's disrespectful to list radio.
1: You have Ben Maller's name tattooed on your arm. You should know List Radio is against the law.
0: I mean, that's the highest honor you could give someone.
3: Lorena, I had a list of the songs, and he grabbed it out of my hand and tossed it.
0: I did not. That is incorrect. I did not do that. You're making that up.
3: Well, what did you do so?
0: I went on stage while you were doing the karaoke thing. You were singing, and I looked at you, and I looked at the crowd. I rolled my eyes and then got off the stage and went to the back and hung out with Alf the Alien Opiner and Danny DeVito and those guys. That's what I did.
3: Yeah. Okay.
0: All right, hold on a second. Let's just get to the game. Why not? Hit that. Metaphor wants to play.
4: Ben Maller game. We've endured too many of these.
5: Is it too much or not enough?
6: Enough already.
0: Metaphor Kyle is in Viva Las Vegas, or at least somewhere in that area out in the desert. And are you ready, Kyle?
2: I is.
0: So the way the bit works, all the answers are too much or not enough. You have to get three right to win the game. You do that, we'll give you a golden ticket. If you don't do it, we will give you a different prize package. And in addition to that, you have an option of getting all questions right. If you get all the questions right, well, then you get something extra special. Two golden tickets. Question number one, James Wood. You know who that is?
2: The actor?
0: Baseball player.
7: That's Woods. James Woods.
0: James Wood. James Wood of the Washington Nationals has 26 games with at least one walk and one run. Is that too much or not enough, Metaphor Kyle?
2: I'm going to go with not enough because I don't watch baseball, so I don't know enough. So not enough.
0: Is it not enough? That is correct. He has 31 such games. Only Ricky Henderson and Mel Ott had more before July 1st. Question number two, before the Knicks There were 45 straight playoff appearances by baseball, NBA, NFL, and NHL teams from the New York City metro area that ended

0: it up without a title. Is that too much or not enough for the Big Apple professional sports scene?
1: That was way too much. New York sucks.
0: You say, are you sure about that? You say way too much. All right, is he right? No,
2: I think you misunderstood.
0: Okay.
2: The answer,
0: I think you knew the right answer, but you gave the wrong answer. It's not enough. The Knicks championship broke a streak of 52 straight playoff appearances by New York team.
1: Yeah, I didn't understand the question then. I'll take the L on that one.
0: You'll have to talk to your professor. Question number three. There are 15 players in baseball with 50 or more runs batted in so far this season. Is that too much or not enough? Metaphor, Kyle.
1: I'm going to go with the Holler and James approach. Two?

0: way too much.
1: You sure about that?
0: Yeah. I'm gonna say yeah.
1: So you're saying not enough is the answer, or no, you're saying too much is the answer. Too much, right? Yeah.
0: Yeah, too much
1: is
0: the answer.
1: Is he right? No, it's not enough.
0: Wrong.
1: He had a plus-minus of +258, the highest in a single playoff run in NBA history. That only goes back to 97 when they started keeping track of that. Question number five. This is it for the win or the loss,
0: right,
1: Kyle.
0: Let's go.
1: Don't choke. There are four rookies this baseball season.
0: Damn it.
1: With 65-plus hits. And you don't have to know. Just the answer is 50-50. All right, so there are four rookies this baseball season with 65 or more hits and 10 or more home runs this season. Is that too much or not enough for the win, metaphor Kyle?
0: That sounds like a real stat, so I'm going to go with not enough.
1: You sure about that?
0: I am.
1: Okay, let's find out. Now you're wrong. I tried to help you. You didn't listen. You know what? You try to help guy out. He doesn't listen to you. Too much. There's only two that have been able to do it, and that's Sal Stewart of the Reds and some guy named J.J. Weatherholt of the Cardinals. Well, you didn't win, Kyle, but we have a nice parting gift, a lifetime supply of nothing. So if you want nothing, think of the Ben Maller Show. Contact us. We'll send you nothing. So you'll get nothing, and then a round trip to nowhere. So if you want to go nowhere, you can go nowhere. In fact, we'll take everyone in your family. We'll go nowhere. We'll send them nowhere, okay?
0: Hey, listen. Can you hear me?
1: No, I can't, because I got to go. Thank you. We have the Queen of Hearts with Lorena. We'll get to that, and we will do it next. However, it is the B Block. What hour is it?
2: Number three.
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0: That's the rumor. I hope you guys are having love and luck in your love life. Love in your luck life.
1: Easy,
0: I don't know.
1: Easy for you.
0: Or not.
1: Yeah. All right. Are you ready for questions?
0: Yes.
1: All right. This is very exciting here. We have actual questions from actual listeners. JT the Wingman writes in. He says, if the man grills the food for dinner, is it fair to assume that the woman should be the dish, do the dishes after dinner?
0: Well, I do like the tit-for-tat mentality on that. But usually the female's also making side dishes and doing other things, too. I like the group activity all around, even grilling together. Like, let me get you a beer while you're grilling. You know, it can all be a group activity.
1: Well, I am the dishwasher at the Maller Mansion. It is a... I also cook a lot.
0: Do you have a washing machine, too?
1: Well, it's called the dishwasher. Well, mine's broken right now. There's more on that. It was fixed, and then it broke again, so it's a bit of a problem.
0: So you're doing manual hand washing.
1: Yes,
0: right now.
1: Which is really a pain
0: in the
1: ass.
0: Now, do you do
1: ass.
0: It because you're more meticulous and you like it done a certain way?
1: Yes, yes. The reason I did it is because I used to... My wife used to do the dishes. And then I one time looked in the dishwasher, and at the bottom there were pieces of spaghetti and peas and macaroni, and it made me disgusted. So I was like, "All right, I better do that." And I did.
0: Yeah. I'll do it.
1: Yeah, I don't want that. So yeah, I wash everything off. Let's see, what else do we have? Lady Sideburns writes in, says, "What are some good safe words for playtime?" That's Lady Sideburns.
0: Oh, safe words are fun and a great way to communicate. You know, it could be anything.
1: Yeah.
0: Nothing too simple, though. It can't be like, oh, I love it. Like, it can't be something like that, right? It has to be something that you wouldn't hear normally.
1: Yeah, yeah. It can't be something that you might say.
0: Right. So you would never say kumquat when you're going to, you know, kumquat could be fun.
1: Vegetables, yes. We love our vegetables. Yes. All right. Let's say hello to James in Tacoma on the phones. It's the Queen of Hearts. Say hello to Lorena, James.
2: Hello.
0: Hi, James. What kind of love question you got?
2: Well, question is, in next week, Seattle is having their annual naked bike ride.
0: Oh, fun.
2: And my doctor told me I need to exercise more. My question is, I weigh 310 pounds. So do you think me riding a bike new would be a great exercise for me?
0: I mean, yeah, get out there.
1: I wouldn't want to be the bike seat.
0: Yeah.
1: You might want to get one of those
0: wide. When was the last time you rode?

0: a bike?
1: I don't even have a bike right now. I can borrow one. And plus, I'm also 57 years old.
2: Oh, yeah. Well, I'd be perfect. You'd be the star of the show there. 57-year-old, 300-pound naked man.
0: I think you should get a mini bike.
2: One
0: of those miniature bikes.
2: Even better. Get a tricycle.
0: Yeah. Or a unicycle.
2: Great. And think of the women that'll be all over you there, James.
0: I love that idea.
2: I mean, women love 300-pound men on tricycles.
0: Make the most
2: bikes,
0: of
2: yeah.
0: it.
2: All right, thank you, James. There you go. Enjoy your naked bike ride. Andrew is in Bakersfield. Hello, Andrew.
3: Hey, Ben, a cinnamon roll is a dang donut. But...
2: All right. Ferg Dog says, that's not what he called about. How can I get my girl to shut up about Love Island while I'm trying to watch the beautiful game soccer?
0: Put a donut in her mouth.
2: Hello.
0: What kind of question is that?
2: Yeah. There's a joke there.
0: Is there a joke? Skip over the joke.
2: Why not?
0: I love a good donut
2: joke. I do the one from Rob in the 321? Rob wrote in. He says, if you start courting a mate and you find out that her favorite team is your team's main rival, is it a bad idea to move forward?
0: I've gotten this question before, and I like the rivalry in that relationship, but I do see a lot of girls jump ship and join their men's team, so, you know.
2: They sell out.
0: Yeah.
2: Late Night Drug Tester quickly says, is it bad taste to have the newly married woman Zendaya on my hall pass list?
0: No, keep her right there. That's where she should be.
2: That's where she belongs, right there?
0: Okay. She'd be on my list, too.
2: Really? Oh, interesting. That'll be next week. 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
16: Argentina's Lionel Messi scored 3 goals in a 3-0 win over Algeria in their World Cup opener. Norway's superstar Erling Haaland had 2 goals in the first half. His team beat Iraq 4-1. And France woke up at halftime and defeated Senegal 3-1. Kylian Mbappe with 2 goals. American star Christian Pulisic is called day-to-day with his calf injury. The U.S. doesn't play till Friday, a day game in Seattle against Australia. In the NHL, Vegas interim coach John Tortorella will not be back. The Dodgers won their home game against Tampa Bay 1-0 on Shohei Ohtani's homer in the sixth. The game took 1:52. Ohtani will pitch Wednesday, but not DH. The Angels' Mike Trout had a homer, 3 RBIs, in a 7-0 win at Arizona.

0: Arizona. The late night game had the Pirates holding on 6-5 at the A's. Houston with 3 in the 8th beat Detroit 4-2. Yankees 12-2 over the White Sox. I'm Steve DeSager.
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3: Not going anywhere. No. Welcome in. I don't even know what that is. Welcome in the beginning of another hour of the Ben Maller Show. We are in the air everywhere as we congregate a fine oiled machine. Not a wobbler. It may seem like a wobbler. It's not a wobbler. Coast to coast, border to border, and beyond on the vast and dashingly powerful microphones of FSR emanating live.
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3: 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So that's exciting, right? The crown being yours. And but wait, there's more. The excitement of the FIFA World Cup is now streaming live. We'll do it live on Fox One, the official.
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3: 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All right. And now, Lorena says, listen, because she got a message. I didn't get this. Lady Sideburns had sent a message. And then Hoosier Bill gave the atomic elbow, that
8: and?
3: 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And he said, Ben, we need Home Depot.
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0: And Norway take apart Iraq 4-1 in group play as this is going on right now. France tearing up Senegal 3-1. Is that proper verbiage in soccer? 3-1? That feels like a blowout.
1: I don't speak soccer.
0: You don't speak soccer? All right. Well, okay. And Austria taking down Jordan, but not Michael Jordan, the country Jordan, 3-1. Austria with the win there. Some of the events, and of course, you had Argentina. Don't mess with Messi, as he had the hat trick there in the World Cup. Some of the great moments. All right, we good? Yes, everything good? All right, we'll get back to the commercials in a moment. We now pause for the Maller monologue. So our lead this hour from the Fox box that rocks, baby. Terry Bradshaw, surprisingly popping up on my radar. And I do have a bit of a history of good old Terry Bradshaw, and he popped up, and this has been making the rounds, the pinball machine of hot takes. So Bradshaw says he is not going to retire. Ever. Never. You're not getting rid of Terry Bradshaw. Did you hear about this? Perhaps not. So the Hall of Fame quarterback and longtime NFL on Fox studio analyst, Terry Bradshaw, 30-plus years at Fox doing NFL in the studio. He recently said that retirement is not an option. He said, retirement, quote, is not something that I mean. I may not be with Fox, he said. That would be their call, not mine. But, he said, I would still be speaking. But if not doing that, I will still work the Bourbon Trail. Oh, that sounds like fun, the Bourbon Trail. All right. So this, of course, outraged some of social media, saying, oh, my God, Bradshaw, he should retire. Jimmy Johnson retired. Why is Terry Bradshaw not retiring? It's not right. It's not fair. We need Terry to go. He's too old. We hate old people because we're the internet. We can't stand old people. That old thing. They're demanding that Terry Bradshaw retire. He's 77. Holy crap on a cracker bat, man. You're too old to watch football if you're 77, said the kiddos. Man. Anyway, all right. So that is a good jumping off point. Let us discuss the question. Terry Bradshaw saying that Fox, essentially he said Fox is going to have to fire him. He's not retiring from the NFL pregame festivities there. How does this land with you? So I've got the dog, PBS, and stealth operation. And we will combine all of these things together, and we're going to make a hoagie. A gabagool hoagie is what we're going to make. And we're going to wash that down with a nice big pint of the Baba Ganoush. I know it's hard to drink Baba Ganoush because it's got the eggplant and all that in it. But just going to, just bear with me. We'll make it kind of a light version of Baba Ganoush, and we'll drink the Baba Ganoush. All right, to lead off, though, Terry Bradshaw, what he just said this week, he's making the rounds. I should get him on my podcast. I can track him down. Terry's been promoting some alcohol. He's not buying a commercial here, so we're not promoting it. Although if he does the podcast, I guess I'll give him a pop on that. Anyway, Bradshaw's been making the circuit, doing some shows and whatnot. And this is the most on-brand thing ever for Terry Bradshaw. He loves the weekly giggle fest way too much to walk away. And I get it. Bradshaw is basically squatting on the NFL on Fox every Sunday during the fall and the winter time. And at this point, he's the ultimate court jester. He really is, who absolutely refuses to leave the castle, and I'm there for it. I support Terry Bradshaw. Over the years, Terry has made it an art form. The way he does highlights, often butchering names, and it's become his superpower, and it's very entertaining. He's the only analyst, Terry Bradshaw, in America, who treats the multi-billion dollar monstrosity that is the National Football League like a county fair talent show. And he's living the ultimate American dream, Terry. A lot of the kiddos don't even know he played in the NFL because he played back in the Bronze Age. Like, what? He played the blonde bomber, Terry Bradshaw? What is that? He never actually played? What are you talking about? And so Bradshaw followed a successful, not a great career. He was not a wonderful, he's a Hall of Famer. His numbers were not redonkulous or anything like that as a player. Anyway, Bradshaw played all those years. And now he's had a 30-year run, paid millions of dollars over the year to essentially laugh like a hyena on national television. And Bradshaw's, he's turning to the dog. We want dogs. In this case, he's double dog daring. Double dog daring the TV people over at Fox to fire his ass.

And I am perfectly fine with this mindset. Now, full disclosure, believe it or not, in another life, I was reincarnated, but I may or may not have done radio with Terry back in the 90s. And there was a radio station in L.A. that I worked at that hired Terry Bradshaw to do a midday show. I was already doing the midday show, so it cut into my time. The good news is I got to hang out with Terry a fair amount, and even got to go to the avocado room at the Fox lot in West L.A. on Pico. And it was great. It was wonderful. Terry was could not have been nicer. He was one of the coolest people I've ever met in my life. And very kind to me. So I do have a pass with him. So in court, the judge would say, I believe the witness is compromised here and all that. He hosted a show called Lunch with Terry, which would have been the perfect radio show if it was only during football season. However, to hear Terry Bradshaw try to talk baseball, holy crap. And this was when McGuire and Sosa were hitting all those home runs back in the steroid boom time. And Terry didn't want to talk about baseball. But that was what everyone was talking about because all these guys were hitting steroid home runs back in that period of time. Anyway, Terry's always lived by the old cliche, if you do what you love, you'll never work a day in your life. Right? It's a good way to live your life. He quoted Billy Graham in this interview that he did recently, and he said, the day that you retire is the day you start dying. And I see myself staying active right up until the end. And I agree with that also. I've had some of my older relatives that have retired, and there's some that are doing really well. I got some really old relatives that live, most of them live in the Phoenix area, and they're doing really good. But I've got other ones that retired, and then that was it. Like within a couple of years, game over. You know, that's it. Turn out the lights, the party's over, game, reset the game, start over. That's it. So I believe in the mindset you got to keep going. Like at some point, I'll get whacked from this job, and I'll just do a podcast. That's what all the other losers do, where they do podcasts. I could be a professor too, I could teach that. I could do that. That seems like a job I could handle, right? Professing. I got to speak in front of people, though. I don't know if I want to do that. Anyway, the key to a long life is, I've heard this from my older relatives, as you know, I'm getting older now, but is you stay active, you stay engaged, and you stay interested. If you do those three things, you'll live a full, solid life, and you'll slow down you know, the aging process a little bit. And Bradshaw is determined, Terry Bradshaw is determined to keep going strong, and good. If Fox wants to have him on there, keep going. If they drag him off the set, that's fine. I can only imagine angry Terry at some point, bitter and jaded angry Terry, when he's not working on the TV, and then that'll be the most interesting and entertaining Terry Bradshaw. So, anyway, furthermore, to Tampa we go, where Buccaneers quarterback Baker Mayfield, remember him? Yeah, he told reporters this week that his contract extension talks are not exactly swimming along here, that they're unchanged, pretty much the same, is the quote from Baker Mayfield. As we, as he had talked about, we talked about this in a previous episode of the show. He said, last he gave an update, he said they're not anywhere close. I know we're very concerned about the finances of Baker Mayfield. Very concerned. Mayfield's in the final year, so that means he's a lame duck quarterback. Final year of a 3-year, $100 million deal he signed back in 2023. With the Tampa football team. Question, do you have any advice? Is there any advice that you have for the Buccaneers on how to handle Baker Mayfield and his contract kerfluffle? So this is the ultimate playground game of contract tag, you're it. And so for Tampa Bay, this requires a masterclass, not a disaster class, a masterclass in what we call adult tetherball. You keep the rope, you hold on to the rope, control the pole, and whatever you do, don't get dizzy. Do not get dizzy. And I don't think we need to start a charity for Baker, like a bake sale for Baker. I don't think we need to do that. He is scheduled to make very modest. I love when sports writers and sports media say, well, this is a modest amount of money, $27 million. Modest, my big fat ass. Yeah, $27 million in 2026. It's just wild. Real soup kitchen stuff, right? Hard scrabble streets, the whole thing. Just a real, real shame. However, if you're actually honest about this, Baker, it's like a PBS episode of This Old House, right? This Old House. He's a nice, he's not old, he's middle-aged. Baker Mayfield is a quarterback. You know, it's an old house, nice neighborhood.

good. However, the foundation, it creaks every so often. That's not good. There's some cracks in it. He gives you solid, Baker gives you solid mid-tier quarterback play, which means 6 or 7 games, he's very mediocre. 3 or 4 games, he's bad. And the rest of the games, he's pretty good. That's mediocre NFL quarterback play in modern times. So he's not elite. A handful of games he is, but for the most part, you can't count on him being elite. And 2025 was a clear step back for Baker Mayfield from 2024. And there are legitimate questions that have been asked whether there's long-term sustainability with Baker Mayfield. The man has stretches of excellence, as we pointed out. However, those are packaged around poor decisions. I think the numbers, I read 37 interceptions over the last few seasons for Baker Mayfield. So you're not that far away from an interception with Baker. So what should Tampa do? My advice is to let him play out the season as a lame duck quarterback. And that way you avoid the negative publicity, if you will, of a premature mega deal that could do in your franchise. Let's just see how it goes. I would tag him out. My advice is always tag, tag, tag, tag, tag, tag, tag, tag. That's my advice. It's the NFL's version of dating with separate apartments, right? Remember our buddy Jay Moore, former Fox Sports Radio talk show host Jay Moore. I read in some story that Jay Moore, who's married to the woman that I guess used to own the Lakers, Jeannie Buss, and they live in different apartments. So, and if you watch old TV shows in like the 1950s, they all slept in different beds because you couldn't fornicate on TV back then. So they were all in separate beds and all. Anyway, so that's what I would do. That's my professional advice. Will they listen to me? Probably not. Probably not. But I'd go year to year. You get the franchise tag. That's how I live my life, year to year. I take it 1 year at a time. That's what I do. Yeah. Most teams don't have the stones to do this. They just don't. Tampa should. And we're really at a fork in the road for the Buccaneers. As if you look ahead, coaches on the hot seat. Todd Bowles is certainly on the hot seat. There were people speculating he was going to be fired after this past year. And the Bucs are kind of in this rut where they're a mid-level team. They're propped up by a crap bag division, the NFC South. So that's where we are with that. And so if you get rid of Todd Bowles, do you change the quarterback too? Hit the reset button. All right, last thing. In addition to the contract, Baker Mayfield also, it was revealed, is going to be part of season 3 of Netflix quarterback documentary series. Whoop-dee-damn-doo, right? Whoop-dee-damn-doo. Now, Mayfield had turned down the show multiple times, had a change of heart. The show's already in the bag. It was filmed during the 2025 NFL season, and this is produced by Peyton Manning, who's getting $60 million a year from that small cable channel out of Bristol, Connecticut, to put these shows together. So a lot of money there. Baker's part of an ensemble cast with Jaden Daniels, Joe Flacco, and Cam Ward. That's the guy that gave the famous quote, "We ass," Cam Ward. Mayfield had emphasized that he wanted to ensure that it wouldn't become a me distraction. And so he said, I want to be focused on winning. Question. Are there ulterior motives? Are there ulterior motives to Baker Mayfield appearing on this Netflix docu-quarterback thingamajig? 1,000%. Not 100, 1,000, which is not even really possible. It's 1,000%. If you don't think this is strategic, congratulations. You are in the target demo of, say it with me now, kids, dum-dums. You're in the target demo. This is a stealth operation by Team Baker, the touchdown maker. Operation Stream Team. Baker Mayfield. You know the old line, man, he's playing chess, not checkers. No. He's playing algorithms. Baker Mayfield is playing algorithms. Yes, Mayfield is doing. He's doing the workaround where he's like, listen, he want to get publicity here. He knew looking ahead that the Bucs were not going to give him a contract. This is how I read the room. Tell me if I'm wrong or not. So Baker anticipated he wasn't getting a new contract. He was getting feedback from the Bucs. They weren't ready to give him a new deal. So he's like, okay, I better do the show. People around him are like, listen, do the show and you'll kick some ass on there. And he's doing Netflix arithmetic is what he's doing.
It's brand

0: and calculus, not charity. This is classic Baker Mayfield. He wants to be the underdog, even though he was the number one pick. Played at Oklahoma. I know he played elsewhere at Texas Tech. Top pick in the draft. He wants you to believe he's the ultimate underdog. And that's the brand. However, he wants other things in addition to that. And it's a leverage play disguised as humility. It's a contract year megaphone. Right? Big deal. Wrapped in that aw shucks, Oklahoma charm. That boomer sooner charm. That whole thing. He's essentially running a political campaign. That's my theory on this. Baker Mayfield and his quarterback documentary on Netflix. It's like a political campaign without a voting booth. Ergo, he's weaponizing Baker Mayfield. The audience, the diehards that watch this show, he's going to turn the people to watch that show into foot soldiers to bully the Bucks to pay the man. And this is the first contract negotiation conducted entirely through a streaming platform. So enjoy that. And when Baker says it's not me, I don't want a me, distraction. Yeah, on a show literally called Quarterback. Hello, it's called Quarterback. Mayfield is the ultimate guy who says he cannot stand attention while agreeing to have a documentary crew follow him in to Chipotle. I say, what's he going to put in his burrito bowl? I don't know. Watch Netflix. Reminds me of when Russell Wilson, that little weasel, was out in Seattle. And he could not go to a hospital to visit sick kids without seven different people. He had a sound guy, two sound guys, two cameras. There was a producer. There was a director. Like, what are you doing? Of course, we were ahead of everyone on that. Mr. Unlimited, we pointed that out a long time ago. People got upset with us, but now they've turned. They've agreed with us now. We were ahead of everyone else on that take. That was a hot take, projecting ahead to what was going to happen. Anyway, it's the Ben Maller Show. If you'd like to be part, 877-99 on Fox. That's 877-996-6369. If you'd like to be part of the program, well, it's the great game. It's also a great time to be duped. It's a great time to be duped. What is that all about? We'll get to it, and we will do it next. However, we go now live to the Lorena Theater in Sherman Oaks, California, iconic Ventura Boulevard. Let's see here. What do we have? What hour is it?
1: Number four.
0: She'll be making an encore appearance later this hour. We'd like to alert all the affiliates down the line. A second performance. 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
12: My name is Teresa Barber. 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

0: 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That's at Ben Maller. And in addition to that, Lorena is here, FSR Tech Queen.
1: Hi, Bill.
0: Don't talk to me, Aunt Koopaloop, a Bronco fan. Your comments can and will be used against you in the Court of Sports Radio. Reminder coming up, Password, the word game of the stars in a little bit. Let's say hello to Dick in Dayton, the legend, the top music artist ever to come out of the state of Ohio. Hello, Dickster.
2: Good morning, Ben and crew. How are you?
0: How are the life of times? Is it summer? The weather's better here. The June, a lot of gigs, Dick and Dayton. You got a lot of stuff going on now. You're very busy. You're a social butterfly, yes?
2: Yeah, I've been helping a lot with Heather. We've had like a lot of activities, and they're bringing a lot of musical people in. Every Monday from 2 to 4, they have a group, and every Friday, we have a good group. It's good, but you know, Ben, there were so many people that came to the Stony Ridge, and they called me. They saw me with that picture that you came, and I just never had a better time down there, Ben. It was so nice.
0: Well, it was wonderful. Know? It was great to meet you, Dick, in Dayton. We had a wonderful time. You actually left Ohio. You went to Kentucky, just across the line there. And
2: yeah.
0: It was a traumatic experience for everyone involved, but it was wonderful to see you there and to meet you, and you just get killed it on stage with Ohio Al. And I was very proud. I had two of my guys here, my core members of the Maller Militia, together, harmony in the community. It was wonderful.
2: Yes.
0: And are you into the World Cup at all?
2: Hey, have you heard from my friend, what's his name, Holler and Al, is it?
0: Oh, you're talking about Ohio. I just mentioned you, Ohio Al. Yeah, the great Ohio Al. I can reach out to him if you want. You guys want to do some gigs or something like that? You know?
2: Yeah, he said he'd keep, you know, contact. I figure he's been busy, but
0: yeah.
2: I had a good time. That was really good. But
0: All right.
2: I just wanted to tell you, guess what?
0: What's that?
2: I still talk to 92, the fan, you know, Jeff and
0: Titus?
2: Anthony Baskin. Oh, they just,
0: yeah.
2: I like them. And then I met Nick. He's on the night shift, Nick and John, and they just said, well, and they were talking about the quarterback controversy, and I told them I thought they should use Sanders this year.
0: So that's your official endorsement? So Dick and Dayton is endorsing Shedeur Sanders to be the Browns quarterback. Is that accurate?
2: Yeah.
0: Okay, that's a hot take. Amazing. All right, well, thank you, Dick. Thanks for checking in. We're glad things are going well for you. Be good, all right? Be safe out there.
2: I'll keep in touch, okay?
0: All right, you better. All right, bye-bye. All right, there you go. Hollering, do you call him Hollering Al?
1: Hollering Al.
0: That's great. I love the Dickster. After I just said his name. I just literally said the man's name.
1: Almost as bad as Burrito.
0: Oh, yeah, Weed Man. Yeah. What's his name? I don't know. Let's say hello to 2% Chance, who is next. Hello, 2% Chance. Welcome.
3: First of all, guys, I really want to apologize, man. I've never done that before last night.
0: Well, it's all right. We washed you.

0: soap out, your mouth out with soap and water is what I'm trying to say. So we're okay. You had a little bit of a potty mouth. And I don't think we should be allowed to say that word, Chance. I think we should. You were telling a ghost story, and then all of a sudden you dropped two S-bombs in the span of about 30 seconds, and we had to blow you up.
1: Yeah, it's crazy because, like, a few minutes ago, I heard you say ASS word, and I didn't know. I mean, they're very similar, so it is kind of crazy.
0: I agree. They are. You are allowed to say ass, and you pause, and then you can say whole, but you can't say those words together because that'll offend a child.
2: Oh, my gosh. He should go to radio school and figure out what words he can and cannot say on the air.
0: Yeah. Every year, 2% chance, I go to iHeart University, and they teach me what is allowed and not. And I'm in the safe harbor. So we have a little more leeway in the safe harbor.
2: Yeah, we can play with it a little bit.
0: Yeah.
1: Is it true if you guys let a curse word or two go on the air, you can be fined by the FCC? Someone told me that before. Or whatever it's called.
0: Yeah, it is technically true. In fact, not only that, we're a national show. We're on over 600 radio stations. So it's conceivable that we would be fined 600 times. Which would mean I'm working at Home Depot if that happens. You understand? 2% chance I will be getting a job at Home Depot if that happens. So,
1: man, that'd be cool running to you at Home Depot. So,
0: by the way, that's a great lead-in. You can upgrade your FIFA World Cup 2026 setup. 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The Home Depot, official FIFA World Cup 2026 supporter, subject to availability. And Hoosier Bill says he lives 150 feet from a Home Depot, the one on Sunset in L.A., and he says when he needs a potted plant or an orange bucket, you guessed it, I always walk over to Home Depot. So and they have the good self-checkout with the handheld scanners. So big endorsement from Hoosier Bill. Isn't that impressive, 2% chance?
1: That is impressive. Cha-ching, you just got the endorsement in. Let me finish this story. It will be 30 seconds. So anyways, got in trouble, went to this halfway house. I was like 17. Didn't believe in any of that nonsense, ghost or whatever you want to call them. Bed levitated off the ground in the middle of the night. I was in my room all alone. Everyone was outside. Someone was pounding on the window on a third story floor from the outside, scared the heck out of me. There's a few more experiences, but you get my drift, right?
0: Yeah. I know. Are you sure this really happened, or people were they busting your balls?
1: No.
0: Because there's a hotel in Milwaukee which is haunted, supposedly. And sometimes the guys would play pranks on their teammates who were afraid of ghosts. And there was this guy named Adrian Beltre when he played for the Dodgers. He took he slept in bed with a Louisville Slugger baseball bat. I might not have been a Louisville Slugger. It was a baseball bat because he thought he could. But a bat would not work with a ghost, right? Because ghost, you can't hit a ghost. It's a ghost, right?
1: Yeah, it wouldn't work. The only thing I could do was pray and close my eyes and hide under the blankies.
0: You got to forget. Suck your thumb. You got to suck your thumb too in the fetal position. Yeah,
1: 100% real. Change the whole outlook on life.
0: All right. Well, we'll leave it there. 2% chance. Thank you. Say hello to the doc. You got the doc in Chicago. The great Doc Mike. Hello, Doc Mike. You got the doc.
3: Good morning to all of yous out there. I'm heading to Ojai, California, July 22.
0: Really? You'll be in not that far away from the big studio here, Doc.
3: Pal. Yeah. I was out there in March for a week.
0: You didn't come by? You didn't visit us?
3: Yeah. Well, I was busy.
0: We're busy too. Yeah.
3: Well, stay that way. If you know, I'm never going to retire.
0: You shouldn't retire. Keep going. How old are you now, Doc? How old are you?
3: 81 and a half
0: for Doc Mike. He's been calling this show for 20. How many years did you go by? 25 years, something like that? Some ridiculous amount of time. Oh, way back.
3: Guess what's happening in Chicago?
0: What's that?
3: Westward One has affiliated with theScore, and I'm back on the air.
0: Oh, I heard about that. I heard you've some of our old colleagues work over there, and you've been calling them up, I heard. So
3: Black and Adala?
0: I don't know who that is. Let's say hello to Marcel. If you want to promote our show on their network, feel free. Hello, Marcel. What's going on, Marcel, in Brooklyn?
4: Oh, the Knicks championship parade, one sleep in. That will be tomorrow.
0: You'll be there, Marcel, yes?
4: Oh, absolutely. And you guys will be there, too.

0: is what they were doing. Isn't that wild? Yeah.
1: Terrible.
0: When's the last time you had a Sam Adams?
1: Nothing.
0: What's your favorite drink?
1: Oh, give me a guess. Pepsi.
0: Wow, you are a rebel. You
2: Pepsi
0: are.
2: Is a good, good
0: that
2: choice.
0: That is a hard liquor drink, Pepsi. Do your parents know, your Uncle Dynamite know that you drink Pepsi?
1: Anytime.
0: Really? Interesting. All right, well, you want to do TV picks?
1: Well, absolutely. And in just a few moments from now, your guess it. Password, the word game of the star. So let's get into it.
0: All right, real quick, TV picks. Let's see here. Seuss Dog is on. Hello, Seuss Dog.
1: Hello, Seuss Dog. Welcome to the show.
3: How you doing?
0: Marcel, he asked you a question. You didn't respond.
1: What's your TV pick from last night?
0: Marcel's very serious.
3: I think you watched some old school Hanna-Barbera cartoons, more specifically Space Ghost.
1: Oh, not a mixed match, but thank you for playing with us here.
0: No, all right.
1: Ben, go right ahead, buddy.
0: Doc Mike wants to play. Doc, you're on with Marcel. We're doing TV picks, Doc.
1: Yes, Doc Mike from Chicago. Welcome to the show.
4: I haven't had a television for over 40 years. It's all pharmaceutical.
1: Ooh, four decades.
4: When I was watching television, it was black and white.
0: Attention, ooh, advertisers, you can reach this coveted demographic. Okay, I think you were watching the World Cup on Fox. The FIFA.
1: I guarantee you with the mixed match.
0: All right, Lorena?
2: I think you were watching Flowers in the Attic.
1: Flowers in the Attic on Hulu?
2: Yeah.
1: Not a mixed match.
2: Darn it.
1: Right. Loop-de-loop, go right ahead. This is going to be same with me and Ben. So what do you have?
5: I think you were watching the World Series of Poker.
1: Ooh, the word world is going to be mixed match.
5: What?
0: What?
1: You know what that means.
0: Oh, I don't know. What does that
1: mean? Mixed match alert!
0: What?
2: Mixed match alert!
1: And to both of you, the word world, so I go with Ben and the World Cup.
0: Yeah,
1: on
0: World Cup on Fox.
6: But I got it too because the word world.
0: Yes,
6: is, okay.
0: Very similar.
6: Yeah, got it. Okay.
0: Poker, soccer, it's all the same. It's competition.
1: Yes, it is.
0: Yes. All right. Thank you, Marcel. Appreciate that. Marcel in Brooklyn. Brandon's going to have to call back and Frank the Tank because we don't have time. We have password. Brandon wants to complain about. What did I do, Brandon? There's nothing to complain about. You have a bone to pick? All right, call back with that. I don't have time for that right now. And we're going to have password, the word game of the stars. By the way, those soccer fans that got bamboozled, a number of World Cup fans claim they bought tickets to the on the FIFA website and they were scammed out of hundreds of dollars. On bogus websites that look like the FIFA website. So they're now, of course, going to social media and complaining about that because that's what you do. All right, we'll get to the password game, the word game of the stars. We'll do it next. However, it is the B block. What hour is it?
2: Number four.
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1: 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And the password is...
2: Password. You idiot. Password, the word game of the stars. Here's Ben Maller.
0: All right, right to it. Jed Hufled's going to play. Hello, Jed.
3: My name's Jed.
0: Who are you teaming up with, Jed? You got me, Lorena, or Coop?
4: Let's go with,
0: hurry up.
4: Let's go with Lorena.
0: All right. Mark on the north end. Hello, Mark. Welcome.
5: Good morning, Ben.
0: Good to have you. You got me or Coop?
5: You know, I'm going with the man, you.
0: All right. You're out of the show, Coop. Okay, here we go. List the words.
6: This is Cooper Rye. Cooper Rye.
0: All right. 1 to 10.
5: Number four.
0: Jed,
5: number four.
0: You say number four. Lorena, number four. Word number four.
7: Ooh, this one's a good one. Let's go for champion.
5: Winner.
7: No.
0: It's not a good clue. Let's go.
8: It really wasn't.
0: how about, she said champion, how about star?
5: MVP.
0: No. All right. That's not cool. Go ahead, Lorraine.
7: Super.
0: You didn't say it right.
7: Super.
0: You still did
8: super.
0: No, don't help her out.
7: I wasn't trying to do a Maller maneuver, but I guess
0: Maller maneuver.
7: I best like.

0: I guess that could have worked.
1: All right, go ahead.
2: Y'all talk too much. We're moving on to the next word. Y'all talk too much.
0: No, get it. You got to get it. Super.
3: I got
2: Hero.
3: It.
0: Yay!
1: All right. Mark, pick a number 1 to 10.
2: That really is. Oh, my gosh. Number yes. One. That was amazing.
1: Number one. How about incarcerated?
4: Prison.
1: No.
0: Oh, good one. Good one. Let's go with detain.
1: Jed?
2: Detained and incarcerated. This sounds like it should be like mine. Where should we be Jed?
1: He doesn't know. You should know this. This is something that happens to you a lot.
3: I got it.
2: In prison.
1: No. Go ahead, Mark.
3: Arrested.
1: Yeah, there you go. We'll take that.
0: That was good.
1: Do we have the lead? I think we have the lead.
5: I think it's tied.
1: It wasn't tied. I don't want to tie. Go ahead. Pick it. Hurry up. Jed, hurry up.
2: Nine.
1: What do you say?
2: Nine.
0: Hurry.
2: Rush.
1: Oh,
6: yeah! Whoa,
1: come on.
6: Win.
1: That's bull crap. That's not right. 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
5: Argentina's Lionel Messi scored 3 goals in a 3-0 opening win against Algeria in the World Cup game in Kansas City. In New England, Norway 4-1 over Iraq. 2 goals in the first half from Norway's superstar Erling Haaland. And France's star Kylian Mbappe with 2 second-half goals in a victory over Senegal 3-1 in New Jersey in front of over 80,000 fans. Saints defensive end Cam Jordan re-signed to play one final season. In the NHL, Vegas interim coach John Tortorella will not be back. The WNBA's lone game went to Indiana 113-91 over Toronto. Caitlin Clark 21 points, 14 assists. The Dodgers beat Tampa Bay 1-0 on a Shohei Ohtani homer in the sixth. Houston scored 3 in the bottom of the eighth to beat Detroit 4-2. The Twins were up 10-0 in the fourth and won at Texas 12-2. Yankees 12-2 over the White Sox. I'm Steve DeSager.
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0: I think I'm ready for a new one. 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
0: Yeah. 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
0: But yeah, I think I'm ready. 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LeVar Arrington, Brady Quinn, Jonas Knox with you. 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And speaking of the World Cup, here are the results from yesterday's game. France, a 3-1 winner. Norway,

0: beats Iraq 4-1. Argentina beats Algeria 3-0. And Austria over Jordan 3-1. So we do have at least, you know, some sort of an understanding as to what the next steps are for old Brendan Sorsby when it comes to his run at the NFL. Tentatively scheduled a July 10th pro day. All right, so there's a tentative schedule for July 10th that he's going to have his pro day. And apparently teams have already started to reach out and have a conversation about Brendan Sorsby. Scott Satterfield, the Cincinnati head coach, he spoke yesterday about some of the dialogue and conversation that has been had there. Let's take a listen.
1: Yeah, there certainly have been scouts, GMs have reached out and just asking questions, and more on a personal level probably maybe than the football level, with their interest, knowing that potentially something like this could happen. I certainly think now that the news is out, over the next few weeks, there's going to be a lot more inquiries about him.
2: What do you hope teams know about Brendan, the person?
1: Mm-hmm. Yeah, I mean, he's a great guy, great teammate, worked hard, gave it his all. You know, I think just obviously a unfortunate thing that happened with him. And again, hopefully he'll learn from it and grow from it.
0: Can I ask you guys a question? Because I was thinking about this earlier, and I know we were talking to Pete Prisco yesterday, and he was saying, what did he say, like a third-round supplemental pick? Like that was his guess?
3: He thinks that's where it starts for him.
0: Are we just assuming that he is going to go on the supplemental draft? Because I think it was Todd Monken said a couple of weeks ago when he said, oh, man, that's a slippery slope when it comes to that. And I just wonder, are there teams in the NFL that look at this and go, I don't want to go down that road? Like, I just... You know, it's not, you know, maybe if he's an undrafted free agent, which I think that's how it works. If he doesn't get taken in the supplemental draft, he becomes an undrafted free agent and then he would be available. I just wonder if there are teams in the NFL that look at this and go, unless he's this surefire, no doubt about it, first round pick, why would we even want to approach this situation? It's just too much noise for somebody to be brought in at this point during the offseason.
3: I don't know. I don't see that being the case. I think you could potentially get a quarterback who, you know, has high upside. And if you're really just concerned about what he did beforehand, that's the only issue. Is the NFL going to punish him or be concerned about him in any way with you using a draft pick on him? That's the only concern you have. Is he worth a draft pick where he could either fall back in this bad habit, or is he going to be punished potentially, and we're wasting a draft pick not full well knowing the clear picture of what the NFL is going to do? That's the only thing that I could imagine that you'd be hesitant about. We've talked about it before. He can play in the NFL. Now, you know, he's not a first round pick in my eyes. Pete talked about him being starting the third round, people looking at him. That's probably where they'll start, because there's a good chance for some of these teams they'll have some additional third round picks with the compensatory picks. So third, fourth, fifth, you know, sixth, somewhere in there. That's where I could see him going. But we're going to find out. I mean, if you talk to the young man, you'll like him. It's not like you're going to come away not feeling like he can be a dude, or he can be a quarterback or a guy, a leader in your locker room. It's just going to be the betting situation and how bad it is. Because as we look at it on paper, looks pretty bad. I mean, I don't know if Indian cricket was involved, but I feel like there was a lot of different sports that were involved in this.
0: The New Delhi Daredevils, man. That's my team. Love Indian cricket.
3: Again, you and him are on the same page. So
0: I love the guy. I think he's great. I don't want to, you know, try and make it to where he can't have an NFL career. I just wonder if there are teams that look at this and go, man, the guy was betting on his own team. I don't want to deal with it. I just don't. Like, we're good. And I just wonder how many teams in the NFL fall in that category.
3: But again, like, I don't even think the team's the one that's as much at risk. If they take him and it happens again, there's some other issue. Ultimately, it hurts his career. You know, for them, they miss on a pick, but it is what it is. Like, they took the risk to take him in the first place to see what he could be.
4: Talent talks, BS walks. What does Steve Keim say? They said he's an Hannibal Lecter could play ball and had talent, they win

0: say he was a serial killer. Damn. They say he had an eating disorder. That's, you know, so when you think about it, as crazy as that sounds, when a guy has talent, teams are going to, they are going to try to figure out how they can use him. And if it's low impact, which this is, supplemental draft, especially if it is what Prisco is projecting, if it's a first round, if it's leveraged that way, that's, it's a little different, but it's still, to me, it's still, is it worth the risk? It's going to be his talent that dictates that. The rest of it, I think it was stated one time before, previously, this isn't the NFL's problem. And it might have been you, Jonas, and I think you said that.
1: If it was a good point, it was me, just so we're clear. I mean,
0: okay, all right. Basically, that it getting handled and the case being dropped, it not being a case from him anymore, him declaring for the supplemental draft, it all but kind of closes up shop on Brendan Sorsby, the story as it applies to, is this going to continue on? I don't see it following him to the National Football League. And if it does, honestly speaking, hell, maybe a month ago I would have said, this is something you have to be careful about. This is something that you have to measure and watch. But if you can get through what Mike Vrabel just got through and it not be a discussion point now. Yes. It's not even a discussion point now. All I'm saying is,
2: hey, I commend you. You're trying.
0: No, I'm not. I promise I'm not. I
2: want to give you a hug because I feel like this subject, you're upset. I'm not upset at all, honestly.
1: By the way, LeVar,
0: I'm the one person that isn't upset about this.
1: By the way, today is the day, reportedly, that The Athletic is going to release their findings. And I was just talking to Ben Maller, and he told me that the Sports Hub in Boston, Felger and Maz, they talked about your take on the Vrabel Rossini stuff going on. So...
2: Yeah.
0: Well,
1: if something as big as
0: that is not a bigger story than what it is at this point, then why would you care about a young kid who was gambling while he was in college and now isn't allowed to play in college and is in the league now? Unless he's a starter, unless he were to climb the ladder of becoming a starter, this is really just becomes a cliff note to his career. It really is. So to me, I don't even see it being that big of a deal once he starts to continue to move forward. The only way it becomes a deal is two ways. One, if he starts, or two, if he starts gambling again and he gets caught. And that's the only two ways that I see this becoming a thing.
1: Can I – all right, so – which would you say is a bigger issue? A player who bet on his own team, not against, but bet on his own team. But he did take the under against their quarterback, right? So that is kind of betting against his team. Didn't he take the under in yards or something along those lines? That was one of the prop bets he had. But whatever, quarterback betting on his own team or a reporter who may or may not have been lit up by a head coach on a rooftop in Sedona. What would you say is the
2: I think he also took the under in LaVar's sacks at one point in time when he was playing for Washington.
1: Really?
2: Just saying.
1: Yeah. Wow, he was ahead of, jeez.
0: He probably hit.
1: He was really.
0: Yeah. He was alive? Jeez.
1: That's not.
0: I was a linebacker. I mean, you know, they didn't rush me very much in the league.
1: Help Bruce Smith get his record, though.
0: I was there. I was the one. We ran the stunt.
1: So I mean, just answer the question, though. Like, a reporter getting cracked on a rooftop by a head coach or a guy betting on his team.
2: I mean, when you say cracked, what do you mean? That's kind of like open for interpretation.
0: Well, he's trying to make it very graphic, is what he's
1: doing. I'm just
2: I'm asking, like, what do you mean we're saying cracked?
1: I mean, like, listen.
0: Like,

0: It's like the good nut. Like
1: holding hands.
0: The Tom Brady drink.
1: Just holding hands. I just wonder, because you mentioned.
0: What is it called, Q? What are you drinking?
1: The Brady coconut water? The Tom Brady coconut water? I don't know.
2: Don't put my name on that. No, I don't want any part of that. It's endosperm. No. That's what it is.
3: I'm parched.
2: Sipping on gin and juice.
0: But Diana and Mike was out though. they was out though sperm.
1: I just
2: Jonas is trying to put this on you, but it's really on him.
1: I don't listen. Yeah, I don't drink coconut water. It's not my thing.
0: Huh. All right.
1: But
0: it's the head coach having an affair is the bigger story.
1: Really? I mean, than a player betting on his own team?
0: Than a college player betting on his own team? I mean,
2: I'll put it this way. Sorsby's gotten way more run of late than Rossini and Vrabel.
1: Yeah. Yeah.
0: But if they both hit at the same time, which one has more attention?
2: I don't know, man. Like, the whole betting thing is just, it rips away from the integrity of the game. Like, what we're talking about with Diana Rossini and Mike Vrabel.
0: Oh, that doesn't take away from the integrity of the game.
2: Well, not the game, but you could say it does from the reporting side, I guess. But what's the game? Once the game starts, like, this dude taking the under of one of your teammates' passing yards.
1: Yeah, that is betting against your own team, by the way. Like, I don't understand.
2: Yeah, that's a pretty big deal.
1: It's like, it's problematic, and we're just gonna,
0: I think,
1: like,
0: the issue itself is a bigger deal, but is the issue itself connected to a relatively, nobody knows who Brendan Sorsby is I don't think he's significant enough a figure. Like, wow. if you had said somebody like Jeremiah Smith or somebody like that got caught doing this, then I think that it's a much bigger deal. But I just think that he's not a big enough star to me where the allegations against him are so damning. Like, it's bad, but I would think that you got to connect it to the more high profile person that makes it. Like, sometimes it's the person that makes the story.
2: I think I know why LeVar feels this way.
0: Why?
2: Cannons.
1: Oh, that's a great point, man. Always goes back to that.
2: It does.
1: It's a great point.
0: What do you mean?
2: Trust me, you're dizzy right now. Huh? Cannons.
0: What? Huh?
1: What am I missing here? Hey, man. I'm with you. Now it makes sense.
0: Cannons.
1: Like, you know, one story involves that. The other involves, you know, just your run-of-the-mill betting on your own team.
2: By the way, I'm going to get off on a side note. But, LeVar, did your kids do swim? Any of them?
0: Yeah, sure. I got one that surfs.
2: Well, no, I meant like competitively.
0: No.
2: Okay. Here's my gripe. For parents out there as kids that swim, we had a swim meet yesterday. Oh, I mean, my kids are young, right? I've got a 6, 7, a 9-year-old. And there was multiple times, they're doing like the breaststroke or the butterfly. Like, half the entire heat got DQ'd because they didn't have the proper form. And I keep sitting there looking at myself thinking, like, they're 7 years old. Like, we have a little bit of grace with the form on this? Like,
0: jeez. Like, DQ'd?
2: They literally DQ'd half the heat because, I don't even know what the explanation is. I'm really curious because I'm watching, and granted, I have no idea about swimming at all. I'm just rooting them on. But I'm sitting there thinking, like, oh, that looks like a butterfly, or that looks like a breaststroke. Like, you know, everyone knows freestyle and backstroke. That's pretty easy to see. But I'm like, how are you DQing kids for, like, what, they're not kicking their legs the proper way or something? Like, I'm really curious to hear this explanation, but not to get off on a tangent. Sorry. I just, God, that's been bothering me since last night.
0: They do have the motions online, though. For some strange reason, I know this.

0: I've seen the Strokes before. I think I've asked this question in the past. Like, how do you differentiate the Strokes? Because you can, I know what a butterfly stroke looks like, right? You know what it looks like. But what constitutes, what makes it a legal stroke? So I don't know. But no, I've never had a kid compete. How does one's kid settle in on competitively? Yeah, I want to swim. I want to do meets at a young age like that. I don't know how that.
1: Well, you get them involved because you want them to do something active. But then it's like, oh, this is actually kind of fun. It's like track. Like, I would get them involved in track right now if I could at this age. But there's not really many great track programs anywhere close to where we live. So it's hard to do that. But it's great because it's just them and the clock. Right. Like every single time, whether they are really good at it or not, at least they can challenge themselves to get better every single one. Nice. But it is tough when they're like my 6 year old and some of the other kids who are like six and swim. Man, you are on the balls of your feet waiting to jump in, thinking this kid's going to make it or not. Like there's times when you're like, I don't know. We need to go in and save this kid. I hope this lifeguard's getting ready to go here.
2: It's been 15 seconds. She hasn't finished.
1: I swear, man. I feel bad, but sometimes you look like they're like waterboarding themselves, like trying to get time to lean. Please. Just keep kicking, buddy. Keep going. Like, it's not even my kid and I'm rooting for him. I'm like, come on, man. God. Use your arms. Do something.
2: How long? Is this like an Olympic sized pool? Like what size pool?
1: Not Olympic. I think Olympic's what, like 50 meters across?
2: Yes.
1: Does that sound about right? It's only 25, so it's a little, but you know, so it's not far, but you know, for a 6 year old, it takes a little while.
2: Yeah, that's rough.
1: It's great though. I love it.
0: I would be a heckler. I'd be out there heckling them kids.
1: Well, the thing is you get immediate verification as to whether you swam well or not. Like the hard thing with last night was they combined a lot of the heats. So you had like older boys and girls swimming with younger. So it was it's not like it normally would be. But in most cases, what's awesome is they hit that wall, man. They look up. It's like, they know. And so you know whether or not you won or if you didn't. And it's like, you know, it's one of those things where you're managing emotions, especially with my girls. One in particular, who's a little bit more emotional than the rest. And you're just kind of like, hey, you gotta swim harder, you gotta work harder, you gotta practice more. It's to me, it's honestly one of the best sports that I was never introduced to ever in my life. But now, like, I love it for my kids because of the impact it has on them like that.
0: It's interesting. Damn, that's cool.
1: Trust me, it's a wild world.
0: Huh? Swimming.
2: Hey,
0: man.
1: But then the reason why this connects with what we're talking about
0: is, if it was in the cannons.
2: Well, by the way, I thought you were going to take it somewhere.
1: You're
2: really
1: swimming
2: dark
1: in those cannons, which is what led me to get there.
2: I thought you were going somewhere.
0: If it were in the mountains, you know, I get that. If moms and stuff like that were in the mountains, and they were swimming.
1: The rooftop scene Jonas mentioned, it really came back to them being by a pool.
0: It was the cracking, you know, that Jonas mentioned.
1: Which I've never heard anyone use that phrase before in my life.
2: I haven't either.
0: He just tries to be as revolting as he could possibly
2: it's
0: be.
2: Not
0: like
2: revolting.
0: Cracking, like that's a revolting way of saying something.
1: I always forget he does this.
3: Can,
1: like,
3: we hear it in a sentence, Jonas?
1: Yeah, Jonas.
2: Hey,
0: very good,
2: hey,
0: Lorena.
2: You could be,
0: look, you caught him.
2: You could be getting cracked. I don't know.
1: You don't have, you tried so hard to make this cool and make this something it's not. 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The right tools like Jonas and supplies are never far away. 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
2: It is
0: I be cracking.
2: Two pros and a cup of Joe here on Fox Sports Radio.
0: LeVar
2: Arrington, Brady Quinn, Jonas Knox with you. By the way, we are going to have the usuals coming up later on. We're going to get it cracking with Petros Papadakis. That'll be yours
0: crackin'.
2: In hour three of the program.
4: Bitch. We've got. Aye, aye, Captain.
2: You little bitch.
1: Who just dropped that on Jonas?
2: You little fart box.
0: Oh, whoa.
1: Damn, Lorena.
4: Fart box.
0: Aye, aye, Captain.
2: And now we've got our midweek awards. We got In Case You Missed It. It's

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0: And get cracked.
1: By the way, you talk about somebody who ran it hard. James Brown.
0: Or was cracking.
1: That guy got after it.
2: Here we go.
0: I'll talk about cracking.
1: Hey, ask Petros about that high speed chase he was in, James Brown. That guy lived a life. It was two pros and a cup of Joe here on Fox Sports Radio. It's LeVar Arrington, Brady Quinn, Jonas Knox with you. We are going to have another edition of In Case You Missed It coming up here a little over 15 minutes from now. But right now, it is time for the Tire Rack play of the day.
3: Nico Gonzalez, Lionel Messi, Lionel Messi! 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
1: World Cup on Fox on the call. 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
2: By the way, he's incredible.
1: Great.
2: I told you guys I saw him play for Inter Miami once. He just does what he wants when he wants, man. It truly is remarkable. And he could have probably had another goal. I mean, he was barely offsides on the first goal that they called. But the first goal he actually scored was just a rocket. I mean, it's fun to watch, you know, when you've got an all-time great. Like, it was the elite of the elite. And their ability to control games, regardless of the sport that it is. But yesterday was one of those games. If you are into the World Cup, and like I like watching soccer, it's a different sport for me. But like Mbappe was phenomenal, Messi was phenomenal. Who's the blonde-haired dude looking
1: Holland.
2: Like a Nordic alien?
1: Holland. Yeah,
2: he was fantastic.
1: Yeah, he does look like a Nordic alien. That's a good call.
2: Yeah. Well, just saying, no one's really brought that to the World Cup attention, but probably should.
1: You see the Norwegian fans that were going up the escalator like they were rowing a boat? They were sitting on the escalator, and they were rowing the boat as it was going up to the stage.
0: That was cool to you, huh?
1: They're great.
0: You were like, oh, let me bring this up on the show.
1: They're getting slaughtered. Okay, LeVar, what was your favorite part of the World Cup, huh? What was
0: exactly.
1: it?
0: Exactly.
1: Damn.
0: Exactly.
2: Oh,
0: making
2: really? It's
0: fun
2: like
0: of you
2: that?
0: Talk about the World Cup.
1: Damn.
2: Dang. I will say this, and you need to confirm this with Ben Maller, some of the folks back in Boston. Supposedly, in Boston right now, they're running low on alcohol. These Scotland fans are so ridiculous that bars are saying it's been 3x of what St. Patrick's Day has been just because they're in town playing.
1: Yeah,
2: you need to confirm this because that would be incredible if that was the case.
4: I saw this as well, and they had to do emergency shipments of beer to get.
2: Yeah, is this verified? Like, is that a true story?
1: That's what I'm seeing. Dang. Yeah, the establishments like the Sam Adams Boston Tap Room and Hennessy's blew through their inventory.
0: Like the same Hennessy's that's out here.
1: Like
0: two,
1: I don't know.
0: Three Hennessy's in the South Bay. I wonder if that's the same one.
1: But yeah, that is. Yeah, they got a little bit of a problem there. Those are my people, the Scots. You know,
0: is it the same Hennessy like as in the drink Hennessy? Because that's kind of weird. If Hennessy's is an Irish
2: pub. What's weird about that, LeVar? Explain it.
0: Well, because Hennessy doesn't belong to the Irish pubs.
2: It doesn't
0: belong. No, it belongs like. In the hood. How'd that work? How did it become ours? I don't know, but
2: well, isn't Hennessy French anyway?
0: I don't know. What is it?
1: So LeVar, I'm seeing this. According to the Boston Globe, Hennessy's Bar, a watering hole located in the shadow of City Hall, credited the Tartan Army for drinking all of the beer they had on hand for the weekend, with the owner saying their supply was exhausted on Sunday night after tripling the amount of revenue they raked in on St. Patty's Day. That's getting after
0: dope.
1: It. That's how you do it. That's getting
0: after it. I'm looking up something different. Is it the same Hennessy's? Same Hennessy that is in California in Boston?

0: It is kind of fun to see the people from out of the country sort of enjoying the stuff that maybe we take for granted.
1: No, they're entirely different.
0: Like Taco Bell, Waffle House. I mean, they're just traveling around the country going, man, you guys
2: feels
0: got
2: like
0: all
2: a
0: this
2: slippery
0: here.
2: Slope for them, though. Yeah. I'm just saying. They're talking about how awesome it is. It's like, yeah, well, let's just see what your cholesterol your BMI is.
0: Well, here's the other thing. Like, how bad is the food in some of these countries that Taco Bell is like, man, you got to get over there. You got to try this stuff. I mean, there's a guy taking pictures of a Big Gulp.
2: There's two ways of looking at it, either how bad it is or how much healthier it is because of the crap that this stuff has in it. So
0: there's a guy who posted pictures like he loves 7-Eleven and he's posting pictures of a Big Gulp. Like
2: Bucky's is getting a lot of love too. You guys ever been to a Bucky's?
1: No. Never heard of it.
0: Is that I don't think that's a
3: that's the Beaver mascot gas station.
0: Yeah. Oh, that's right. Yeah, but I don't think it's anywhere local. Out here in Southern California.
2: Guys.
0: Mm-hmm. Yeah, no.
2: Just the rest of the country.
0: Yeah, God forbid. God forbid.
1: I've never heard of Bucky's.
2: Oh, it is an experience. I mean, you can go in there and it's like the Target of gas stations.
1: Huh.
2: You can get whatever you want there.
1: What's that largest gas station?
2: Get cracked if you want.
1: Oh, God.
0: Damn.
3: Getting cracked out of Bucky's is crazy.
1: Oh, gosh.
0: Damn, you Jesus. Know.
1: That, please soundbite that. Please soundbite that.
4: Artie Onivar.
1: Lorena's saying that. Please say that. Please.
2: Lorena, you've obviously been to a Bucky's.
5: No, I have a lot of listeners who send me gifts from Bucky's, though. I've had their beaver nuggets and the t-shirts. I have bathing suits and a
2: towel. Shout out to all the listeners out there who go to Bucky's. Bucky's legit.
0: You have a Bucky's bathing suit?
5: I have two Bucky's bathing suits.
2: That's what I'm telling you, man. It's like, I swear, it's like it's the Target of gas stations. You can get whatever you want there.
0: I don't see anything. Gigantic. I don't see anything west of Texas. So
1: what's the biggest one?
2: Everything
1: going
2: good
1: towards Vegas. What's that one? They got a whole bunch of beef jerky in there. It's on the
2: Wawa?
1: Way if you drive to Vegas. It's not Wawa.
3: Not Eddie's. Not the ice cream shop, is it?
0: Oh, Cheetah's.
1: It's like
3: the alien place. Alien jerky.
2: Every time.
1: Why is that?
2: It's not
1: funny,
2: Patty. That's not funny.
0: You said beef jerky. I mean,
2: Patty, you've never even heard of what the cheetah is.
4: I was laughing at his reaction, too.
2: And plus, he should have said spearmint.
4: Let me laugh, damn it. Direction.
2: That's more famous if we're talking about.
1: I just was watching the way that Jonas reacted. It made me laugh.
6: Aye, aye, Captain.
0: Imagine taking Patty to the Rhino. Oof. Never leaving.
1: I would love to see Patty's Sweets in a strip club. I really would.
4: You should have been there for my 21st at Sapphire.
1: I really would have. I should have.
0: Hey, yo.
1: What are you going to do, Patty? You going there in the back room? Hey, yo, I think I'm going to sit this one out.
6: You little bitch.
4: Thank you.
1: Oh, man.
0: Man, we got to get to a Bucky's, you know, now that I'm taking a look at this. It's like
2: you have to actually start traveling somewhere. So We'll get it at some point.
0: I'd love to go to London. That's my next stop. I don't know if they have a Bucky's in
2: London.
0: Yeah,
2: I'm working on it. I get no support from LaVar. Zero support from LaVar.
0: Go to London.
2: I don't even know if he has his passport at this point.
1: I don't. I still haven't even got it.
2: See, there you go.
0: Damn.
2: There you go.
1: I'm sorry.
0: That's all right.
1: I will get it.
2: It's not hard, man.
1: At some point. I know. I just don't prioritize it. I don't prioritize until you guys say something like, hey, we want to go overseas.
2: Leave your ass behind like last time. I know that much.
1: Yeah, I did. You know how many people come up to me or like, I was looking for you in Ireland, man. I thought I'd see you in Ireland. I was like, this is just far too many people randomly saying that. I wish I would have saw you in Ireland. It's kind of weird, man. But
2: tried to tell you, man. Yeah.
1: I wanted to go. I didn't know.
2: Well, I'm trying to make some other moves here.
1: Well, let's go.
2: For a London crowd.
1: Well, let's
2: go.
1: Hope
2: to see you soon.
1: Let's go.
0: Nothing better than the show starting at 11 a.m. and people have been there for hours already drinking at 11 a.m. on a weekday. On a weekday.
2: Just absolutely cracked.
0: And they look at you like you're.

0: the a-hole.
1: Cracked.
0: They look at you like you're cracked. The a-hole.
1: Just making sure you absolutely get cracked.
2: You can't live this down. You're the one who tried to make this.
0: I'm not trying to make anything a thing. I'm just letting you know that there's.
2: When's the last time someone used that verbiage to you?
0: Nobody. But I feel like. I feel like a player betting on his own team is maybe a bigger deal than a coach having an affair with a reporter. I don't know. Maybe I'm in the minority on that.
1: I feel like Jonas reading off a line that says "get cracked" is a bigger deal than anything else. That's the biggest deal: getting cracked.
0: There goes that mention. By the way, be sure to check out our YouTube channel for the show. Just search Two Pros FSR within YouTube. Again, that's Two Pros FSR. 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And after you've done that, tap the thumbs up icon and comment away whether you agree or disagree. Let us know what you think. Again, just search Two Pros FSR on YouTube and subscribe.
1: Do the read. Do the read.
0: Yeah, we'll let that set that aside for a second.
1: Let it breathe.
0: It is.

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0: Two pros and a cup of Joe, Fox Sports Radio. LeVar Arrington, Brady Quinn, Jonas Knox with you here. Coming up top of next hour, a little over 10 minutes from now, we are going to tell you about some good news. Some good news for somebody in the world of sports. That'll be yours right here on FSR. 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And speaking of the World Cup, here are the results from yesterday's game. France beat Senegal 3-1, Norway over Iraq 4-1, Argentina over Algeria 3-0, and Austria beat Jordan 3-1.
1: Sometimes you can't get to everything in the world of sports or entertainment.
2: Good thing the guys are here to bring you
1: in case you missed it.
0: Guys, in case you missed this, I feel like we've now taken things a step too far. Let's talk about AI. And let's talk about AI and robot toilets. Because at this year's Shanghai International Aged Care Assistive Devices and Rehabilitation Medical Expo, Chinese accessibility technology brand Yuban, which I thought was a coffee. I'm more of a Folgers guy myself, but is what it is.
3: You say Yubang?
0: Yuban.
3: Oh,
0: okay. They unveiled their revolutionary smart toilet. So apparently how this works is that the toilet goes to you. So you don't have to get up to use the bathroom. You don't have to get up to go into your quiet place or wherever you want to use your phone.
4: Oh, you can use this, Jonas. Anytime, you can have milkshakes again.
0: So this toilet just gets up and goes to you. And the best part is... they have a dedicated docking station. So once it's been used, it activates its LiDAR to travel to its docking station to get rid of the smelly load, says the article. The robot toilet's dedicated docking station hooks into the home's existing plumbing, so it flushes everything to the system through a low-noise grinder that prevents any kind of unwanted blockages. Once empty, it begins a thorough self-cleaning system using pressurized water jets and UV light to ensure that it is sanitized and ready for the next call of nature. Now, shout out to my guy Kevin Figures, who sent that over to me. Fox Sports Radio, great. But yeah. I feel like this is something that would not be of interest to anybody on this show. Because
3: why is that?
4: Well, I just said you would be the first person that comes to mind. You could have ice cream. Milkshakes again.
0: That is a private time. Time
4: you can
0: away.
4: Have your crap closet wherever you need it to be.
0: A quiet time for me, and I don't need a robot
3: quiet
0: toilet.
3: Time.
0: If we're at the point now that we're so lazy, and this is not advanced. This is not. No, you're just making life easier. You're so lazy. You're gonna have a crap closet come to you instead of you getting up and going to said crap closet. Your lazy ass has got bigger issues. All right, get up off your fat ass. Go to the bathroom. And drop the kids off at the pool and do it the old-fashioned way.
5: I think it's kind of revolutionary. I mean, it's like the Roomba of toilets.
3: Roomba.
4: So you would use this, Lorena?
5: I mean, if the occasion calls. Let's say you're in a really intense part of a movie and you don't want to pause it, you know. You can call it to
4: Again,
5: your room.
4: This highlights what Jonas just touched on. I mean, if you think about way back when, I mean, people probably had to, like, find a quiet place so they didn't get attacked while they were doing it.
0: Yeah.
4: And then cover it up so no one knew that they were there necessarily. You know, so that like they could be tracked by predators. We've gotten to the point now where we just, instead of hitting pause and going to your crap closet, now you can just
5: toilet.
4: Have it come to you. I mean, what do you have, a crap party? We have everyone come over and everyone uses the toilet
0: hey,
4: in front of each other?
0: I mean, hey, try it out. Work? Hey, you got to wait 5 minutes. Got to go back to its docking station and clean itself. What are we doing here? Like this, and by the way, going to the bathroom for a lot of people

0: That's your time. Okay, that's the only time you get.
1: Ugh, you sound like a man. I know so many men who go and sit in a toilet.
2: If I send off a tweet, it's usually I'm going to the bathroom, if we're being honest.
0: That is true.
2: And yes, I do sanitize my phone afterwards, too.
0: It's like...
2: I'm being honest. Like, that's my time
3: to sanitize my phone. I do, yeah.
0: You have to.
3: Yeah. I hear you.
0: People are filthy.
2: Well, you should, LeVar, you filthy animal.
3: I should?
0: Yeah.
3: I'm a filthy animal.
0: Do you play chess on the toilet?
3: I play chess everywhere.
0: Could you?
3: Yes.
0: Could you bang out a whole game on the toilet?
2: Could you crack out a whole game?
3: I mean, I don't know if I crack it, but you know, I'd certainly try.
1: Getting cracked at a Buc-ee's is crazy.
3: That's crazy.
0: Also, at what point? How long is too long on the toilet? To where it's like, all right, this is a bit much. I mean, to me, anything longer than 4 or 5 minutes, your legs could start to numb out.
2: Yeah, if your legs go numb, I think it's been too long.
0: It's like, you know, that to me feels like a bit of an issue. So I don't know where you're going to stand
3: this,
0: on that.
3: I feel like this conversation got a tad bit intrusive when you questioned the amount of time that one needs on a commode. You know, I'm just saying.
2: Does that increase with age?
3: You got to go.
2: I mean, are you the oldest? Does that increase with age?
3: I'm not the oldest on my mob.
2: No, but in our show you are.
3: Oh, yeah, I'm the oldest. Yeah, I don't think it increases, no.
0: See, when you work in radio, you got to get it done during a break. If you can't get it done during a break, you're SOL, no pun intended. Hey, it's Jonas Knox. 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

0: Hello. Good morning, everybody. What's happening, hot stuff? 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Yes, sir. Thank you, Don, by the way, our poor-sounding goat. Little Dirtfoot popping in here. My name is Tim Fletcher. Happy to be here with you on this Thursday, Wednesday morning, June 17th. Beautiful day. Love those boys from Dirtfoot, by the way. They'll be performing at Revel this year. So will everyone else, Raj. My good friends, did you know you can call us on the Mudbugs Hockey Hotline at 318-725-5945, 318-RALLY-45.
1: Hello? Hello? Hello?
0: Coach?
1: Hello?
0: Coach? Where? Why? Oh, it's Father's Day weekend. You're Hello? 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Thanks a lot there, Coach. 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They've been around since 1973. 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Go see Jack and the crew. Good people, man. They'll take care of you. They'll do you right. Hey, how about this? We're on social media because, as Raj has certainly alluded to more times than we don't like to brag on ourselves, but sometimes you just can't help it, can you, Raj? When you're cool, baby, you do cool things. So one of the cool things we do is we hang out on the X, where all the cool kids are posting funny memes and GIFs. We do that too, man. We know all about the GIFs and the memes and the emoticons. That's why we're on the X with the cool kids. How? You'll find us at Fletcher Show, at Hey Boy Rogers, at Fletcher World or Fletch Worldwide. Forget my own name sometime. And at A. Hester 32, although he's... Holy moly. There's an ant on my computer cord. Where did that sucker come from?
2: Where's the rubber tree plant?
0: I don't know. Dude, I see one ant, and I start flipping out, man. That means there's 9 million more. I hate these little things. I hate them. I make it my mission to kill as many ants as I can. I apologize to God. Sometimes when I just destroy an entire mound, I'll say, God, I know there are some of your creatures just like I am, but these things are pests, and so please forgive me. So sorry about that. If you were expecting Uncle Jimmy to come home with some groceries, Uncle Jimmy ain't going to make it. So I walk into this room and there's no one there. Anywho, at A. Hester 32. Oh, Raj, I got interrupted. We have a fourth member of our little estate here that we do a little radio show with. He'll come in and sub in for any of us that are ailing. Pop in when he's got some information about GeekCon, because he is the GeekCon godfather. I'm looking for more ants, by the way, on this thing. We love him. He is our Mardi Gras Mamba. He is a super duper good dude. Now I feel like I got an ant on my eye. Oh my God. I tell you, man, I hate these things, and I think they hate me too.
3: Hey, look, Paul Rudd.
0: And I like Adam Ant. I dressed as him at an MTV party back in 1984.
3: That wasn't tough.
0: No. Well, and I had to put the leather pants on, Raj. Found out later when you sweat in leather pants, you're going to be in those leather pants for a little bit longer than you wanted to be. But follow our guy, man. He's also the producer and board op for our runaway smash hit show in the afternoons from 4 to 5 off center with Colvin right before the award-winning Sports Talk with JJ and Bonsai Ben.
4: Yay!
0: The board op producer for off center with Colvin, a show about sports cars, memorabilia, the hobby, dash of sports, dash of guy talk, all that good stuff. It's our old pal Greg Adams at Greg Adams on X. We're also on TikTok, Instagram, and Threads. I don't even look at you people anymore. I don't even know who you are. Y'all went to high school with him.
3: That might well. We've heard some of those stories.
0: We have. You know, Raj, we're also streaming the show live every day on Facebook, Technicolor Sound and Panavision Audio, Tim Fletcher Show Facebook page.

Tim Fletcher Show YouTube channel. Here's another little deal. At the end of the show, when the day is done, Rogers and I don't stop. Never stop, never stopping. And we don't. We will shove each hour of this radio show wrapped individually. We'll slam that thing so hard into the pod clouds it won't even know what hit it. Absolutely. And that way, whenever you guys have an opportunity, you're like, oh, I wanted to hear that Morrison DeWitt Injury Lawyers Athlete of the Week Rewind interview at 8 o'clock. That would be hour three, right? Yeah, let me just go download hour three so I can listen to the interview with... Ooh, I almost said his name. Or her name. Oh! Download at your leisure and at your pleasure. That's what we're here for. If you're wondering, some people wonder, I have asked, what are you guys here for again? You don't want to know. So, my good friends, turn in on me, Rog. On the neck. I'm going to keep rubbing or it's going to turn red, yeah. All right, kids, here we go. Let's get this party started. The real deal begins with the SEC update. 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Bo Harris is a really fine fella who wants more than anything to help you accomplish your financial goals that get you what you are trying to accomplish in life. We work our tails off. And guys, I had this discussion last night with my daughter and son-in-law. I had this discussion with my two brothers. We've all talked about it. Had our discussion with our 93-year-old father this weekend, moving into a nursing home. That's not what he wanted. That's not what any of us wanted, you know, but it's where we are. And, you know, unfortunately, my dad just, he and my mom just did not make plans for their future. And my dad even said it, and this is just terrible. When you hear your father say this, he goes, I think I've just lived too long. And, man, you don't ever want to hear anyone say that, much less a relative and much less, you know, your dad. And so my brother and sister-in-law had been taking care of him for 3 years, gave up a large portion of their house basically to him. And it's just gotten to the point now where he was falling repeatedly, fell like 16 times in the last 45 days or so, and my brother and sister-in-law aren't always there. And so we're concerned about our father suffering an injury when no one's at home. And that'd be the demise. And we're like, we've got to do something about this. And so we had to have that conversation with my dad this past weekend. And so this weekend, we're moving him in there. And I think about this, and I was thinking about Bo, and thinking about stuff that he and his staff and I talked about, and thinking about you guys, that, man, sometimes life just doesn't go the way you expected it to go. And I guarantee you, this is not what my dad expected to have happen, you know, but it is a cautionary tale for both my brothers and me and for our kids and their kids. He didn't do anything wrong. He just didn't do enough planning. You know, he worked his tail off when he was able to. Tried his best to provide for his family, you know. But this is why we got to come up with something to help get through to the other side, man. And I know that's a long story short, but I don't know. You guys have known that I'm always a warts and all guy on this show. And that's one of the things that's really opened my eyes here these last few years. Bo Harris, Wealth Management. Bo would love to have an opportunity to visit with you about these kind of situations that you're going through and want to try to navigate through. 318-67.

3101, bringing you the SEC update. Oh boy, how weird is it that the day we want to talk about Texas getting bounced out of the NCAA baseball tournament, somebody's not here. Well, well, well. Look who is shirking the chickens have all come to roost. In an elimination game last night in Omaha, Nebraska, Dylan Vieg, I believe that's how you say his name, and Justin Bird combined on a four-hit shutout in a 2-0 Georgia win. Bulldogs are now 53-13. They send the Longhorns packing after beating them twice in 4 days. Georgia will play Oklahoma a little bit later on today. We'll talk about that in just a wee bit. Texas pitching certainly held up their end of the bargain. Luke Harrison and Sam Cozart surrendered only 5 hits and struck out 17 free-swinging Bulldogs. The Bulldogs scored single runs in the 5th and 7th innings and then got another whale of a performance on the bump against a very talented Texas team that Georgia beat twice in this tournament by a combined score of 9-1 and could only muster, 8 hits total in 2 games against Georgia. So, whew. Vieg allowed 2 hits, struck out 8 in 4 innings. Bird gave up 2 hits and fanned 4 over the next 5 innings. So Texas went 8 out of 60 against Georgia in the tournament. No extra base hits and struck out 27 times. Sometimes a team just has your number, buddy. And so that's it. The other game yesterday, West Virginia sent Troy back home to Alabama, where Troy will probably go kicking and screaming, saying, please don't make us go back to that state. Please just let us stay like, well, Mississippi's even better. Don't make us go all the way back to Alabama. 12-0 win for West Virginia. So that sets up, oh, by the way, according to the SEC website here, that's the first time since 1973 that there were multiple shutouts in one day at the College World Series. So, Lonnie freaking duh. So today, it's another elimination day. No rest for the weary. Yesterday, after West Virginia blanked Troy, hey now, they will take on North Carolina at 1 o'clock. If the Mountaineers win, they will square off again tomorrow against North Carolina, with the winner of that game advancing to the championship. If the Tar Heels win today, then it's all over rock for West Virginia, and the Heels will advance to the College World Series championship. At 6 o'clock tonight, Oklahoma and Georgia. Oklahoma in the same boat as North Carolina, Georgia in the same boat as West Virginia. The Bulldogs have to beat Oklahoma tonight, and then we'll have to beat them again tomorrow to advance to the championship. Boomer Sooner, the only unseeded team still in the field, just needs one win, either today or if they lose today. They can turn around and beat Georgia tomorrow. They would advance to the championship. And that, my friends, is your SEC update. 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I don't know why we got stuck on this phrase, but hey, he's a good egg, isn't he? 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Oh, mama.

0: Say hello to our pal in Stu Studio. Give it up for Rogers Hemble Hepton.
1: Hey, boy. Happy hump day, Timothy Fletcher.
0: Happy hump to hump, Rogers.
1: To the humpty.
0: I have heard of no athletic directors from private schools in Bossier and Benton being arrested in Dallas, so I assume that our man has made it through his first day at the World Cup. I think he got over there last night. And they are gearing up to go to the stadium here very soon because it's England versus Croatia at 3 o'clock. And that's what he's over there for. So, cool stuff, man.
1: Yeah, that's awesome for him.
0: He's doing a little bit more than what I'm doing today, I think.
1: And you're right. He said he had to get there right at the crack of dawn.
0: Right. So there
1: to get in, get settled, and just have a day of it.
0: And trust me, because the last time that Hester went to one of these things, I know he did his chest paint, and he used that kill stuff, and that is really hard to get off. He didn't use the water-based stuff, and so I think that there was probably a little trip to Spell Brothers before they went out there, picked up a couple of gallons, because Hester's a big old boy, you know, don't have to lay that stuff on thick. And so, yeah, they got to get up and do their chest painting, face painting, you know, Hester. You've seen him wear his Theodore Roosevelt hat, so he ain't afraid to, you know, and he's on the floats. He is always one of the best dressed characters. And when he was still teaching world history, when they would have World History Week, he would dress as a president, you know, or someone historical. I know he went as me one time, kind of an ode to me thing, which is kind of weird, like single white female kind of thing, you know. But, you know how he is, man. He'll be all jacked up on the, what are those monster energy drinks he drinks? He is fired up. I'm happy for him, man. He is going to have a blast. Rog, it was a tough, tough day for your old pal over here yesterday. And late, late, late into the evening. And I'm not talking about, oh, you just wanted to stay up and watch Austria take care of Iraq because maybe you had it as part of a 8-leg parlay of the World Cup, and you needed them to score at least 2.5 goals. Sure, Rog, you could say something like that. Or, Rog, you could say, why were you taking a second shower of the day at 11:45 in the evening? World Cup, MLB, Saints, fantastic news, which our buddy Matt Yoder certainly was kind of hinting at as well yesterday that this would happen. All kind of fun stuff, man. We have got a fun show for you, including our Morris Endowit Injury Lawyers Athlete of the Week Rewind. And we'll be going back a handful of years, staying in this century, though, to a Captain Shreve Gator legend, Major League Baseball stud, and really good guy. That's coming your way at 8 o'clock this morning. Hambone and I will be back with more of the early riser portion of your show brought to you by Sports World right after this.
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5: What do you say, pal? 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All right. Hey, it's me. Jimmy Stewart, Raj, why is that guy sitting in his hallway at home doing a radio show? 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Right here on 1130 The Tiger. 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They're good dudes. They know their stuff, and they put on a good show, and they usually have some really, really good guests, too. That's coming your way today from 11 until 1. So, Raj, you know, I had during the great flood, they're calling it, of mid-June 26, is what they're calling Monday. They named it. The Great Flood. Mid-June 2026. It's going to be tough to fit on a business card, but still. You know, and on my way home, because it had to be rerouted because downtown was flooded, I-20, which is just a, it's basically like if it were part of an American Ninja Warrior competition, this is what they'd have to drive over to prove their Ninja Warrior-ness. And we had to do it every day, busting our hump, up and down that asphalt, dragging Lanier around, you know. You ever seen a grown man naked? Yeah. Ever been to a Turkish prison? So, on my way home during the storm, I took a piece of metal in the tire, my back right tire, my beautiful Chevyland Chevy Silverado, LTZ, Texas Edition, four-wheel drive. Love it, love it, love it. I get home, and I'm like, oh, man, there's a piece of metal sticking out. Hey, man, I'm as metal as the next guy, dude. Not that kind of metal. You give me a little Incubus, you know, a little Limp Bizkit, then I am. Yeah, baby.
6: All right now.
5: So, yeah, that's how metal I am. That's my ringtone. That's my ringtone when my doctor calls me. So I had the fine folks, the Spinos, good little tire service. Shout out to them. They do a mobile tire thing, and they came out. Patch my tire up. Excellent. Drive out here yesterday, Raj. Everything's cool as a cucumber. Going home, a beautiful day. It's my daughter's birthday, man. I'm in a good mood. Going home to watch a ton of World Cup soccer. Go to dinner with my daughter, son-in-law, and grandkids. And just have a fantastic day. Raj, driving down I-20 again, and I hear a kapump. I'm like, huh. It didn't sound like the thwacka, thwacka, thwacka, thwacka, thwacka, thwacka, thwacka from the day before, but a kthump. And it was just one kthump, and that was it. And I'm like, huh, oh well. Probably just another hunk of concrete laying loose, a hunk of loose concrete. Oh, man. You know, I tell you what. You give Ryan Bowman, give him about 24 hours and a little. He'll get you hung on that interstate fix so fast it'll make your head spin. Bowman Asphalt. Oh, tell him the King sent you. BowmanAsphalt.biz, 318-742-8100. So, Raj, I make the exit off I-20, take the I-49 exit, getting over there on Kings. And I see my PSI gauge on my dashboard of my beautiful Silverado. It shows that I'm down to 32 PSI on my right front tire. Not the right back one that took on the heavy metal on Monday. It's the right front tire. And now it's down to 30 PSI. And I'm like, no, no, no, no, we're not doing this. No, no, no, no, no, buddy. Make my way home. I back into my driveway. So the front's facing out so I can check out this stupid tire. And it's now showing 26 PSI. I'm like, okay, obviously I've got something in this tire. So I get out, and look at that. And I'm looking at it, Raj. Looks perfect. Fully inflated. So I thought, you know what? I wonder if the fellow who did the tire the other day, maybe he did something when he was putting it in there. He might have done something to one of the little gauges that sensors. That maybe he reset a sensor or something that tells the PSI of your tires. That was my explanation. Well, I couldn't have had two flats in 2 days. That's impossible. No one has that kind of luck. Oh, wait. You're telling me you're a Razorback fan and a Cup fan? And a Browns fan, you say? Okay. Hey, loser, guess what? So I get, I go on my walk, do that kind of stuff, get ready, going to go have dinner with Sid and Mark and the kids. Get in my truck and Raj, showing 24 PSI, but it still looks fully inflated. And I drove the truck up a quarter of a turn, felt around the tire, looked around there, couldn't find anything. Drove up another quarter of it. Did not run over myself, by the way. Put it in park. Checked the tires. Nothing in it again. I'm like, okay, it still looks fully inflated. Now it's showing 23 PSI. I said, I think the sensor's off. But just to be safe, Raj, I'm going to pull into the Circle K between me and the restaurant we're going to. And I got a little air pump. It's after hours. It's about 6 o'clock. Pull in. Can't get to it because the dude's filling up the gas barrels under the surface. He's pulled the truck. The only place he could park it is in front of the air hose. I'm like, hey, that's, darn it, man. Shoot, fire. I wish I could have gotten some air now. Oh, well, I'm just going to go to the restaurant. Go to the restaurant. Sid and I stick around a little bit after Mark and the kids go home so we can have a little daddy-daughter time. Father's Day this weekend. Daughter's birthday yesterday. Sitting out on the patio, and I did get called. These four ladies came outside, you know, getting a break from their husbands or whatever. Or no, they were with another group of women. Ooh, I bet they were trying to, spilling some tea on the four women that were still inside. You're not going to believe what Margaret's done. Did you see her eyebrows? Yeah. Who plucked them? A three-year-old. So anyway, we're walking in to go settle up. And one of them goes, hey, that's the newsman. Rogers, when was the last time I was on TV again? 12 or 13, yeah. That's there are kids that are going to be starting high school that have, and they were not born the last time I was on TV. But they saw me. Hey, newsman. Hey, what's going on? So anyway, Sid and I get in the truck, and I tell her, I'm like, hey, just so you'll know, this tire is showing that it's low. And she gets out of the truck, and she goes, looks at it, she goes, that doesn't look low to me. I'm like, I don't know, me either. Drive home. We're down to 16 PSI. I said, Sid, something's obviously wrong with this tire. She goes, okay, let's look at it. And so she goes, oh, Dad, it is starting to look a little low. She's got one of those little mini air compressors that you just plug into your car and air up your tire. I screw it on my tire, Raj. She flips it on, but there's a leak in it somewhere because next thing I know, that tire goes from 16 PSI to 0.0, Blutarski. I'm talking about double secret probation. Dean Wormer was so angry with me. 0.0, flat as a pancake. Huh. It's about.

0: About 10:30 at this time, Raj. And so Mark comes out, put the kids to bed, and he's like, so what's going on? I'm like, got this. He goes, I think we're going to have to change the tire. I'm like, yeah, you're right. Cause I'm blocking them in now. I'm parked behind them. So, Raj, I said, look, I've never had a flat. I had Despino's come out twice because it's a patch job. So I said, I'm pretty sure I've got a full-size spare underneath the bed. And Sid crawls underneath there. She's all excited. 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Let's change this tire. She gets her headlamp on. She has her headlamp on, and I look at her. I said, do you have the black lung? So she rubs her hands on the tires and puts some soot on her face and gives me I got the black lung. So anyway, we start changing the tire. And I guess I had them rotated here not too long ago, and I guess when they did, they zzzz, those things pretty tight. So it took a minute, Raj, to get the lug nuts off that sucker. Yeah, Mark ended up going on and putting a boot on. That's how we got those suckers loose. And so I strolled out of there. I texted Martindale at about 10:45. Like, hey, buddy, I may need a ride to work in the morning. If you could swing by on your way out. He goes, yeah, no problem. It was about 11:45 when I pulled out of their house with my spare tire. Get home sweating like a dog in church. It's 12:30, Rogers, when I go to bed. And that alarm goes off at 3:20. And I'm wondering, man, why am I so sore? Oh, yeah. Had to change a flat tire 10:30 at night because of I-20. Back-to-back flats, buddy.
1: I'm trying to process all this. Mm-hmm. How does all that equal you're parked out in the front of the parking lot?
0: Because I still have to have the... I'm going to have to call Despino's again to come out and...
1: Because that's never happened, and I didn't want to bring it up because I could tell something was going on.
0: Yeah.
1: You know me.
0: Right.
1: I'm the only one that saw the light and the elf out in in the shed besides Reuben. I went out to go check on a new animal we have around here, and at first I thought, okay, it is hooking up and tracking down day, and Graf and Eccles usually park over there because they have their boat with them.
0: Right.
1: So then I realized, well, wait a minute. That's Tim's truck. And you were back in the office doing your thing, so I didn't want to interrupt you. But I was wondering why you were parked out there. And I figured there was a story. I just didn't figure that.
0: No, buddy. So, yeah, whenever I get a break around 8, I'll call him and
1: okay.
0: See him come out.
1: I didn't want to ask because like I knew we were pushing time. I was like,
0: yeah.
1: Did he break down and just roll to right there? So I figured the light would shine eventually.
0: Yeah.
1: So I didn't expect such a bright headlight.
0: So much thanks to my wonderful daughter,
1: Sydney. Dude, that's incredible.
0: Her husband, Mark, they worked their butts off and were good eggs about it the whole time. So.
1: And I love that phrase because that's one of my favorite phrases at the end of Moneyball. Remember when they lose again in the series?
0: Yep.
1: He goes, Pete, you're a good egg.
0: You're a good egg.
1: He goes, I'll give you a call, and walked out. And I just... Because that is such an old school. Because if you're a bad egg, that's bad.
0: That's right.
1: You stink. It's nasty.
0: The yolk's
1: makes
0: on
1: you
0: us.
1: Sick.
0: Yes.
1: But you're a good egg, Pete.
0: Draco earlier, by the way, said that when we were doing our Elvis, he goes, man, I thought Elvis was in the building.
1: Well, he has been in this building.
0: He has been in this building. This is true.
1: Frank Page had him as a guest.
0: Right.
1: Old Frank.
0: 6:37 the time. Early riser portion of our show brought to you by Sports World, 8809 Juella, just off 3132. Now look, there's a lot of complaining from the folks who aren't so much into the

0: World Cup, the four ties from Monday. That's the best your sport has to offer. Well, buddy, if you watched yesterday, you got to see exactly what the best of the sport has to offer. Some of the more incredible individual efforts in World Cup history, probably in one day, probably the most incredible star power generated offensive explosion in World Cup history. And this comes from a guy who's been paying attention to soccer for almost a year. So I know my stuff. When we return, we've got your LSU update. Our little radio show is also brought to you by Bobby L. Green Plumbing Team. I wish Bobby L. Green did like flat tire stuff. I know they'd be good at it, and I could call them 24/7. And I wouldn't have had to worry about having Mark and Sid do 95% of the work and me hold the phone. Guys, oh boy, my back. You know me, I'm 61. Oh, I think my heart's fluttering a little bit just thinking about going down there and trying to get those lug nuts off.
1: Did you hear this morning's show?
0: They did. 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And so what more can you look for, right? 631-0235. Hammy and I. We'll be back right after the...

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0: those who qualify.
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8: 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And, buddy, got to give it up for Jay Johnson and Lane Kiffin. 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

0: Nobody better to take care of you than Exmark. So, we'll talk, let's go with the baseball. Ray? Jay Johnson knows that he needs pitchers. Lots of pitchers. Too many walks. Too many hit batsmen. Just an all-around shoddy pitching performance from the Tigers. And so, buddy, they go west, young man, to find Diego Velasquez, Southern Cal righty, who was all freshman in the Big Ten this year, had a 4.26 earned run average in 31 and two-thirds innings, struck out 39, walked 9 in 15 appearances. He also played in the field 23 games, hit 167 as an infielder and 18 at-bats. He was considered the number 55 player in the country and a top 15 player in California, according to Perfect Game. He is the sixth player and the second pitcher that LSU has added out of the transfer. It was just a few days ago when Gonzaga right-hander Landon Hood committed, along with Notre Dame outfielder Beto Waters, Tulane outfielder Jason Wachs, Florida second baseman Cade Curlin, and Texas State infielder Dawson Park. Information there from Cokie Riley over at The Advocate. So Jay Johnson, until he does not win a championship in an odd year, Raj, I think it's more likely that he does win a championship in an odd year. Because he's only been here for two of them, and both of them, he's won College World Series titles, so it sure feels like it. That sucker is pretty intent on getting back there. And, of course, getting Monster Milam back for another year was – that's a monster. Roger, I couldn't think of a word to put there, and I don't know why, but you were able to just pull a name, a word out of thin air. It's you have a knack, sir. You know, and I wish I could get the knack. You got that right. I can still remember, Raj, being in the ninth grade. Our house, we had two bathrooms, but only one of them had a shower. The other one was just a tub. So the shower was in my parents' bedroom, so I was back there showering with my radio cassette player in there, because I got to have my tunes when I'm showering. And I can remember hearing this song, having this cassette, hearing this song, and getting out of the shower while wet, stopping the tape, rewinding it, hitting play again, continuing the shower, and doing that like three times to get through the shower so I could hear that song like that many times. I vividly remember that.
1: You sure you weren't looking at the album cover?
0: Hey, now.
1: That was an awful long.
0: That'd have been tougher to get out.
1: That was an awful long shower there, bud.
0: I'd mowed a couple of yards. You know, yeah, getting a turntable in the bathroom would have been a tougher squeeze.
1: Yeah, it sure would. Yeah.
0: From the Live Oak Environmental text line, Doc Marvin, regarding Timmy parking out front, must have seen the creature from the Blue Lagoon again coming out of the fog, getting the building ASAP. Yeah, we hadn't seen our fog creature in a while, have we, Ryan?
1: No, don't want to.
0: No, we don't.
1: That was enough.
0: Yeah, that was enough for me. It was a weird day, man. 6:47, the early riser portion of our show. It's weird when you see somebody in a commercial when you're so used to seeing them in another commercial. The boss lady in the my ZipRecruiter ad that I love, the kick-ass song, you know. She looks like a fun lady to work for. She's got a happy look on her face. She's walking down there, you know. She's getting ready to go hire a new person. She's also the IKEA furniture saleswoman that's on the new IKEA furniture ad. That's like going in with her daughter to redo like a dorm room or something. And I'm like, okay, so I get it maybe that you're the boss lady and this is your weekend and you're taking your kids. So I'm now think that I'm building a story arc

0: with this woman who gets to have this jam band just follow her around all over the place, singing some kick-ass tunes, helping her find new employees, and now she's redecorating with IKEA furniture. I think we're living in a simulation, Raj. This is none of this stuff could be true. I can't have flat back-to-back flats. And I've thought of a mobile tire service for me. If I ran it, I'd use it. I'd build a thing like an ambulance, and I call it the Fletcher Flatulence. See, you get it, Raj? I call it the Fletcher Flatulence instead of ambulance. Flatulence because of fixing flat tires, and flatulence because it's just a funny word. You know, just another word for tooting. And so, so, I may have a proposal for Despino's or whatever when they come out here.
1: Well, what do you think is the next storyline for your favorite new
0: from
1: commercial
0: a favorite girl? New commercial actress?
1: Yeah,
0: she's
1: back from college.
0: She's dropping the kiddo off at college. But here's the deal, Rogers. That's her college as well. She's an alum from this college. She's a single mom. And her old college sweetheart is, guess what? He's a professor on campus. So you know where they're going to meet? At the Starbucks. They're going to bump into each other. Because his name is like Ezekiel with a Q. But the Q is at the front of his name. It's like Quizequiel, but he just goes by Ezekiel. And so he has to spell his name weirdly every time. And so she's at Starbucks, and they call out, Q Ezekiel. And she's like, oh, my gosh, is that him? And turns around, and he says, Betty? And that's where we fade to black. Raj, again, if I could just sell ideas, I would be Elon Rich. I'm rich! But unfortunately,
1: you'd be Michael Keaton from Night Shift if you could sell ideas.
0: Absolutely. Unfortunately, no one wants to buy ideas, Raj. Can't find a market for them. We'll keep churning them, though. Something's going to happen, buddy. 6:51 the time. 9 minutes until the top of the hour. We are an hour and 9 minutes away from our Morris Endowit Injury Lawyers Athlete of the Week Rewind. It's a really good one, too, and I hope you guys tune in. Good fellow. It's had a very, very significant life, man. He's a solid fellow. That's coming your way here in about an hour and 10 minutes. Our little radio show is brought to you by GBT, the great banking team when it comes to your banking needs. The G, the B, and the T certainly know how to take care of it. Seriously, whenever you're going into your bank and they know who you are, they know your name? Huh? No? Oh. And the bank's changing their name again? Oh, okay. Oh, wait. Three people who were here last time are no longer working here. Yeah, that's fun. That makes you have a lot of confidence in doing business with them, right? How about you go to GBT and just try it out one time? You know, just give it a whirl. You're going to find out that the folks are super friendly, super consistent, dedicated to helping you in your banking needs. Hey, look, they know we're all have 9 jillion things to do. They don't want banking to ever be a problem of yours, so they take care of that. GBT, Mansfield Road, Williamson Way. 3400 Line Avenue, south of Byrd, East Texas, next to the Villaggio. Are we in need of a 6:45 break now? Okay. We will do that. 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
0: Our show is brought to you by Bailey's Jewelers. Ladies, I'm talking to you. Hey, man, your husband over there, hardworking dude, good fella, good provider, loves the kids. He gets one day a year, and it's Sunday. It's the Sunday of the U.S. Open, by the way. So there are going to be some dads that are going to, they're going to want you to leave him alone. He's going to want you and the kids to just leave him alone. Thanks for the lunch. That was great. But we're finished for the day. I'm going to be on the couch, napping intermittently for the next 5 hours. That's my gift. Please carry on. And there may be some that I'm like, no, I want to be with my kids on Father's Day. Whatever. Here's the deal, ladies. We get one day. And that's Sunday, Father's Day. Treat your man right. Go to Bailey's Jewelers. Get you one of them there Luminox watches, the official watch of the Navy SEALs. These things will go to 100 meters. I get in the tub and go under the water with it. That's like 5 inches. They also have the Citizen Eco Drive watches that you see Eli Manning touting. I've got one or two of those. Great watches. Handsome watches, man. Holy moly. Bailey's Jewelers, East Texas, in front of Pierre Bossier Mall. Raj, we talked about it with Matt Yoder. How great would it be? Starting to sure feel like, doesn't this seem like a given, that Cam and Alvin are both going to be back. And yesterday it's official. Cam Jordan signs a 1-year incentive-laden contract to begin his 16th season, I believe, Raj. Does that sound right?
2: Yes.
0: Tell you what, the dude has given his all, and this is something I am so glad that it has happened and that it's done with him, that he's going to finish his career as a Saint. He's still productive, got the locker room leadership. And one of the articles this morning, Raj, in the Picayune, said, kind of was, used one of the quotes of one of the reasons, another reason why he came back, was he truly feels this is a Super Bowl quality roster. And, you know, the writer kind of does the, that's probably shooting for the moon here, but Cam talks about how Tyler Shuck, the way they've drafted, the guys we've signed, the people we have, he thinks this is that kind of a year, Raj. And is also his 11-year-old son, Tank, I think. They had moved to Arizona a few months ago. He said that his son's birthday was coming around. He said, Dad, I have one wish. I want to move back to New Orleans. I want you to still be a Saint. And so he said, it's your four kids and your wife and why do we leave it behind? Let's finish this thing out, you know. So I guess we should say thank you to his son, Tank, for pushing.
2: Tank.
0: Ha. Oh, Maggie, we got a new line for you. You've got to go tell Cam Jordan's son that we're saying Tanks. So say Tanks to Tank for Tanks. I'm tanking Tank. Oh, Tanks. Thanks for giving me this line. Thanks for nothing. Thanks. So, yeah, Cam Jordan back, baby. I love it.
3: We figured when the season ended, we had a chance to keep two of the three we wanted to keep. So if it's Alvin and Cam and DeMario goes back to New York where he still had a home, we said all along, I can live with that. Because it could have been all three. Could have been none.

0: knew both those weren't probably right. reality.
1: Right.
0: If we can get the 2 out of 3 and it looks like that's going to happen, I'm completely with you. These veterans, like Cam and Alvin, they didn't have to stay. Could have pressed it, forced a trade. Could have done all those things you see throughout the league, all these other players do. Mm-hmm. So, I'm going to take Cam at his word that this team is better than what people are going to give him credit for, and that is fine with me.
1: Slide under the radar, buddy. Just keep on keeping
0: on. Just keep on using that umbrella of all that's just a horrible that's a horrible division. So let's just dismiss that division. And, you go right on ahead.
1: And this is something that we as Saints fans, you as Cowboys fans, you as whomever you root for fans, remember, you don't have to be better than 31 teams. You just have to be better than 3. To guarantee yourself a shot of winning the Super Bowl, you just have to be better than 3 teams in your division. If you're the best one in that division, you're in the playoffs no matter what. Can't take it from you. You can finish 2nd in the division and be in the playoffs or not be in the playoffs. You know, depends on the
0: – But you win the division, there is no
1: – If you're better than the 3 teams in your division, buddy, you are a lock for having a shot at a Super Bowl. So
0: that's
1: all the Saints have to do.
0: That's all a fan of any team wants is I need –
1: They don't have to be better than the Seahawks right now.
0: No, they do not.
1: They don't have to be better than the Rams.
0: Nope.
1: The Chiefs, the Bills.
0: Nope.
1: Better than the Falcons, better than the Kitty Cats, and better than the Buccaneers.
0: Yep.
1: And if that's – dude – I think they can do that.
0: This team was not that talented. Cam and Alvin would be elsewhere.
1: Yeah, I think Cam would be retired.
0: He'd be retired.
1: Without no deal, I think he would have just retired if it was just going to be.
0: Retired or someplace like the Rams where I can get a Super Bowl ring and only play part-time.
1: Right.
0: So
1: some role like that, yeah.
0: He didn't do it. Alvin didn't do it. And we see why DeMario did it. You go back to the Jets. You know it was because he was going back home because the Jets are a worse team than the Saints.
1: Yes.
0: So you get it. He wants to go back.
1: Right.
0: And
1: he did it early,
0: yes.
1: too, Roger. That's the other thing about it.
0: He didn't string us along.
1: He wanted to get his new employer the best and give his old employer the best, and that's what he did.
0: And it's worked out.
1: And that's a good dude. 7:03 the time. We've wrapped up the early riser portion of our show brought to you by Sports World. Sports World, your local uniform pros since 1973. Sports World. Go check out their youth shoulder pads. I was mentioning this the other day to Raj and you guys that these are not your dad's shoulder pads, by the way. I don't remember ours having having anything halfway cool sounding as Scorpion shoulder pads. Absorbing heavy impact while maintaining its professional shape, its cantilever system and closed cell foam provide elite coverage, dispersing impact so young athletes stay shielded and confident through every tackle. Ours were a couple of pieces of plastic held together by some kind of rope through a couple of slots that eventually would rot away. And metal clasp inside a thing that, buddy, if you were in a hurry, you could never put it in there fast enough. 10 times I bet in my high school days, I probably was running out of the practice field trying to slide that stupid thing in.
2: And it was twisted.
1: And it was twisted the wrong way around. And we had to be on the field now. So there you go, closed cell phone padding. You kids are too soft. Sports World's got them. $59.99. Sports World, 8809 Joella. 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
7: 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We do not have Hester here. He's usually here by 7, right?
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7: But we will not have him today, tomorrow, Friday, Saturday when we usually grill out together, Sundays when we take each other to church. 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I'm like, huh. So your soccer game that you're going to, this little soccer thing you're watching, you're going Wednesday to Dallas, and then there's a game Friday in Seattle. 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Long-term financial decisions. And if you've got some big ones like that looming in your near horizon, wouldn't it be nice to have someone who's got an expert set of eyes, expert opinions, pelts on the wall, so to speak, to take a gander at the same situation you're looking at and maybe give his 2 cents opinion? Yeah, that's what Bo would love to do for you. 318-670-3101. Bo Harris Wealth Management bringing you this SEC update. Will your college baseball season boils down to this? 2 games today. North Carolina, West Virginia, 1 o'clock. North Carolina wins. They move on to the championship series. West Virginia wins. The two teams will square off again tomorrow to determine a championship finalist. But Oklahoma and Georgia get together. 6 o'clock. Now, despite playing in the same conference, these two teams have only met one time, and that was just the other day in the College World Series. So they know enough about each other for certain, but they didn't have a three-game set during the regular season or even an encounter in the SEC tournament. But Oklahoma owned a 4-3 comeback win just the other day. And Oklahoma's been getting the job done with some incredible pitching here of late. And they were able to handle their business against Georgia. Three-hit day by Jackson Willits. Knocked in a pair of runs as well. Brendan Brock had a solo homer. Willits was a two-run tater. And Xander Mercurius, the freshman, went 7 1/3, gave up 6 hits, 3 runs, struck out 9, walked 2. Jackson Cleveland came in and was able to shut down the door and send Georgia packing. So I'm kind of wondering, who's pitching today for Oklahoma? Because is it could the Cord Rager kid go for them today? He won, that was 4 days ago, I think, wasn't it? I bet they have their third starter and save the Rager for later, man. Mom and Dad aren't going to be home after 5 o'clock, dude. That's what we'll save the Rager for. Your SEC update, focusing on the College World Series Final Four, with a pair of them coming from the SEC, guaranteeing that there will be an SEC team playing for a national championship. 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

I'm drawing my logo for the Fletcher Flatulence. Welcome back, boys and girls. Tim Fletcher Show with Rogers Hamboon Hempton. We're down a Hester today. Although he's texting. Please stop asking if I made the safe trip over here. Oh, wait, there's another text coming in. Why do you care if I'm wearing a new t-shirt? Let's keep it up our bit, man. And he won't even, speaking of the World Cup, you can catch it, of course, at Fuzzy's Taco Shop. Plenty of televisions around. 2 to 6. Who's playing today this afternoon? 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Whatever time of day, if you're there for lunch, then you got Portugal and Congo Doctor going at noon. At 3, England and Croatia. That's right in the middle of happy hour. And then as soon as happy hour ends, you can stick around and have a little dessert for the Ghana-Panama. Panama-Ghana. In a Ghana de Vila. In a Panama love you. Uzbekistan plays Colombia in the nightcap at 9. Uzbekistan. Sound like something a 12-year-old girl says about her ex-friend Becky. World Cup soccer all day at Fuzzy's Taco Shop. Happy hour 2 to 6. Regular tacos, $2.50. And I don't like to call them that. I call them my tacos. Because no one wants to be like, what do you mean? Was I abnormal before? When I snap my fingers, you'll no longer be an abnormal taco. You're now a regular taco. 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A couple of texts coming in on the Live Oak Environmental text line. 318, Fletch, you need to send your plot idea to Hallmark or Lifetime. Your story sounds just like the crap my wife watches. Not a bad idea. Lucky Jack on those kids' shoulder pads. Did the shoulder pads from Sports World, do they have a built-in phone holder? Now, that's a good point. Ask Jack if they have, like, does this thing have a phone charger and a phone holder in it? Driver of the truck that is white brings me to my point. Yesterday's World Cup matches were great star power. This is what all the ads that you see for the World Cup and all the soccer players that are in the ads for the multiple products that are out there. You know, what do we have here? We have our Ronaldini as well as our Beckham. So not in this World Cup, a little long in the tooth there. But the stars that you see, Messi, Mbappe, Norway kid, Holland. Those are the guys that have been promoting this, and you see in all these ads. And so yesterday was their first day on the pitch of the World Cup, and holy moly, did they make their presence felt. Good grief. Like I said, I'm still kind of new to the being really kind of caring about this stuff, about soccer in general. Always enjoyed the World Cup and want the U.S. to win. But it seemed like these last couple I've been a little bit more dialed in. And a lot of it's called Hester. You know, it's kind of, you know, we hang out so much, it just kind of rubs off on you. Which kind of almost made me throw a little bit there to think about that. But Mbappe, in a match that was
really kind of sluggish

0: just not a whole lot going on in the French match with Senegal. He laid leather to leather for the first of two goals to lead the Les Bleus. That's the blue, Raj. To a 3-1 win over Senegal. And in the afternoon match, Norway, who hadn't been to the World Cup since 1998. That's a little bit before Erling Haaland's time. He's 25 years old. So he wasn't even born yet the last time his home country was in the World Cup. So here he is, one of, if not the best player on the planet, and has not been able to play in a World Cup in the two, maybe three times that he could have played for his country. An absolute superstar with Manchester City. And what Mbappe did, he was able to match as Norway drubbed Iraq. Oh, they racked them all right. 4-1. Iraq big time. Should have yielded two. A 4-1 win for Norway. And no, I'm not asking you how much Norway's. That's her business. Evening game. Lionel Messi in Argentina. Oh, you won the evening game, yeah. Taking on Algeria. And Messi, just, you watch this guy play, Raj, and I'm sure you've seen the highlights numerous times already. You watch that guy play, and you watch Mbappe play. You watch Haaland play. You watch Ronaldo later on today play. And you're like, oh, yeah, that's right. That's why they're the Shohei of their sport. That's why they're the Wimby of their sport. That's, yeah. Josh Allen, you know, whatever. There is literally a tier that a handful of players are on, and they are on that upper one. And it was, driver of the truck is white, is, it's right, man. It was, the World Cup could not have, so far, knock on wood, it has been an absolute magnificent event, from the reaction from the folks coming over here, the interaction they're having with our country, people feeling good about our country. You know, I always feel good about our country. There's no one else like us, you know. But it's just nice to see, like, you know what? We do get big stinking portions when we go to restaurants. We need to probably stop complaining so much about this, that, and the other, and be thankful that we're getting about three times more served to us than those folks do in their countries.
1: Wait a minute. I only get one basket of chips and one cup of salsa, and that is it?
0: No, sir.
1: No, that's not what happens at Fuzzy's.
0: No, that's not America, buddy.
1: That's not the America we love.
0: Not the Fuzzy's we love.
1: Nope.
0: And so not only has it been that kind of a fun event, but, man, you have had already some shocking results with Spain being drawn 0-0. You had America playing maybe one of their best offensive sets in their World Cup modern history here, beating a Paraguay squad that had come in on a hot streak and made them look kind of silly. And so now you've got all this confidence, and then you throw in these three cats yesterday doing their thing. Seven goals between three dudes in soccer. It was a wild day. And so a day after four ties in the four matches, I'm sorry, four draws in four matches, which left a lot of those who were on the other side of the fence that are never going to be soccer fans, kind of doing the, well, there you go. My sport that I like doesn't end in ties. Unless they stay if they go 10 minutes in overtime and don't score in regulation in the regular season.

0: in the NFL that has a tie. Well, but you know what I mean. Mbappe, 2 goals. Haaland, 2 goals. Messi with the nightcap hat trick. It was pretty wild. Fist Pump says, racked him, nearly killed him. Ernie says, I am loving all the videos of these people enjoying American stuff. Me too, buddy. I can't get enough of it. What would we have treated Freddie the German to in Shreveport? I know it's easy to be facetious. We'd have been like, well, this spent casing came from... Now, this piece of metal came from my back tire. Here's the piece of metal in my front tire for my 20. If we showed them the statues downtown, Rod, you know what they would say? Why does he not have a foot of concrete standing underneath his feet? Right. Everything else is bigger. Why does Ledbetter? I'm taller than him. Can we unscrew him out of the thing and put him on a block?
1: There's got to be some discarded concrete.
0: Right. Bowman, again, Ryan, engage those boys. They could knock that stuff out in a day and be done with it. No, we're not going to do that. So I don't know what Freddie and his guys would have been treated to here. We'd have given him some good food and some good beer and some good times. I don't know if there's anything quite like what Houston's done for them. See, they got to sit inside the space capsule that literally was just orbiting around the moon. Hey, and he's sitting in it. Freddie is. And he's like, hey, what does this do? It's like the joystick that, you know, is like the gas pedal. Hey, what does this thing do? Boom. Well, I guess we're going to be the... Well, watch this from space. Can y'all talk me down from this thing? I got to go in the stinking space. It's almost like when they were doing it that you're like, wait a minute. They don't give people tours of these things, do they? That seemed like kind of a bad idea if I were an evil dictator or villain in a Bond movie. I'd be like, oh, yeah, I'm here to just... take a look at the capsule. I'd be like taking little private pictures of everything, taking pictures of the circuitry and all that stuff so I could design my own and then beat them to Mars, you know?
2: Hey, what's behind that door?
0: Oh, that's where we keep the aliens!
2: I'm just a foreigner in this place.
0: I'm just Freddy the Foreigner. I'm getting the, hey, look, Houston cops made me a deputy. Hey, what's going on? Those dudes are living it up, buddy.
2: No, if they come here,
0: we'll treat them right.
2: We're taking them to walk-ons.
0: Oh, yeah. Because
2: they can get any kind of food they want from
0: Absolutely.
2: Around the world.
0: Absolutely.
2: You want to watch a match? You want to watch a game? You want to watch? What do you want to watch? Golf? What do you want?
0: U.S.
2: What
0: Open
2: do you want?
0: Tomorrow? What do you want to watch? You want to watch the U.S. Open tomorrow? Here, watch it at walk-ons. That's what you want to do.
2: You want a turkey melt? You want a hamburger? You want a chicken sandwich?
0: You want a hamburger? No.
2: No.
0: I want a cheeseburger.
2: You want waffle fries with cheese and bacon on them? They got them.
0: You'll get done.
2: You want an extra cheese stick when you don't think you're going to get one? Ask this man across from me.
0: Whoop, whoop.
2: That happens.
0: Dropped right on the plate,
2: you
0: baby.
2: You'd be looking right around like, me?
0: Yeah.
2: Who sent me this extra
0: cheese stick? This was intended for the VIP section. That is not us. We are here to look at only at a wall. Walk on, Sports Bistro, baby. 7:30 is the time. 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Oh, boy, another idea. 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Let's just call it what it is. We're fat. We like to wear clothes. Why shouldn't we have things that make us look better? 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
1: 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So but I was enthralled with the soccer yesterday. It was really, really fun. And I'm all in today. Again, let's see. The the lineup today is... Portugal versus Congo Doctor, or whatever DR stands for. Hester says it's not Doctor. When I see DR just by itself, I either think Daryl Rabuchet or Doctor. So are they Congo Daryl Rabuchet? No, they're Congo Doctor. England and Croatia, we must break you. Ghana and Van Halen. At 6, Panama. Borat versus Colombia at 9, Uzbekistan. Give me your tears, gypsy woman. 7:33 the time. I did the rectum, nearly killed him, right? Got fist pumped in there. Went to Shreveport and they had extremely large potholes. Freddie the German. Ernie said, I saw a girl try a barbecue rib and it looked super raw and tough and she was yanking on it and said, it's the best. Poor thing, she has no idea. Need that meat falling off the bone. That's what we're all looking for, right? That's the best kind of barbecue, right, Raj? Isn't that what Patrick says? You want your brisket gummy and your ribs yummy falling off the bone. Roger, I was going to tell you right now, and this may cost us some listeners. I'm not a big fan of brisket. I said it. I'll be one of those guys zigging when everyone else is zagging. There are a lot of things I like barbecued better than brisket. I stand by it. What you got to say about that, Hambone? What you got to say about that, Patrick Netherton? Huh? Barbecue boy? Maybe I'm not a big brisket fan. I don't go into the restaurant and have to go take out a business loan at GBT to be able to pay for a meal. Because brisket's what? About 20 bucks a pound? 40 bucks a pound? Jeez. Give me some pulled pork. Give me some sausage. Give me some ribs. Oh, buddy, I like the ribs. Give me a big old smoked ham. I like all that more than I like brisket. Not you, huh? You're brisket number one?
0: Yeah, because
1: leg quarters. Whew. You give me a good leg quarter, a good meaty thigh. No.
0: Are you referring to chicken?
1: Yeah, chicken leg quarters.
0: Okay,
1: yes.
0: Leg quarter, and then you meant an armadillo.
1: No. Chicken leg quarters. Turkey legs. I like turkey legs more than I like brisket. Yes. Just doesn't do it for me. I know it's supposed to be fancy. It's like going gaga for a $300 bottle of bourbon. I'm like, if I'm going to drink a bourbon, I'll just drink whatever. You got Jim Beam? All right. That'll do. Oh, you got the Smithsonian Reserve? Oh, really? This is how much per ounce? Wow. You know, it tastes a lot like Jim Beam. So I'm not a bourbon snob, and I am certainly not a brisket snob. So there you go. I have laid my soul bare for thee, Raj. We don't hold anything back here. The Tim Fletcher Show, also the home sponsored by our mobile tire

0: service, Fletcher's Flatulence. It's an ambulance for your flat tires. Hester is missing this, and that is, boy, he is going to, woo. You know he's listening either live or he'll be listening to it, you know, when we put it in the stratosphere. The Fly says, and there leaves Brisket Brandon.
1: Ladies and gentlemen.
0: Yeah.
1: The story you're about to see is true.
0: Right.
1: The names have been changed to protect the innocent.
0: If I remember. Yeah, The Fly may be right. See, I like Brisket Brandon. I just don't. And look, Roger, if that's all I've got is brisket, I'm kind of like you. You give me enough little barbecue sauce, a good couple of barbecue sauces, I can make anything taste all right. As long as it ain't lots of fat. I can't handle gristle. That's why I've used to love ribeyes. Here's another thing. I'm anti-ribeye. Oh, man, this is the best taste of meat there is. Okay, yeah. Once you get to the meat through the 19 layers of fat, you know, that's what my second wife used to have to deal with me, getting through 19 layers of fat.
2: No, she wanted to.
0: And so, man, I'm telling you, why would I go through that? I'd rather have filet or a New York strip. Either way, no fat, all meat, ready to eat. I don't have to kind of carve around like, oh, and then you get that one bite that where you may have missed a little bit of the fat, and you take a bite like, oh, no, oh, boy. Yep, that's not good, not great. Oh, no, thank you.
3: Don't like fat.
0: Do not like fat. So, yeah, I am cleansing my soul today. No brisket, no to fancy bourbons, and no to ribeyes. I'm a simple man.
4: What if Drew wants to serve you a bourbon with a brisket taco?
0: Then sure.
4: Okay. All right.
0: Yeah.
4: It's I didn't know if you it was solid.
0: It's a drink. Yeah. And it's a taco.
4: Yeah.
0: So.
4: Yeah.
0: Yeah.
4: Okay.
0: But my preference, like I said, I'd eat a plate of brisket right now.
4: Oh, yeah.
0: But I would prefer a rack of ribs. I'd prefer a half pound of sausage. I'd prefer a nice juicy thigh. Nice breast.
4: What are we talking about now?
0: Nice breast.
4: Wait, whoa.
0: Doesn't have to be a big breast either. I'm just talking about a nice breast, you know? Too big can be just not as good. You never know where those things come from, Ronch. 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I know where their chicken comes from. I know those breasts are real, and they are spectacular. 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I like sitting in my truck. I love my Silverado from Chevyland. 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Good stuff. 724 Azalea Drive. We'll be back with an LSU update. The Fly also says, I agree. I'm more of a rib guy myself. See, there are

0: more of us out there. We're just afraid to speak up because we don't want to be shunned by our friends. Back right after this.
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They are open right now from 7:15 until 3:30 this afternoon. They will be open. Their showroom is over 100,000 square feet, and it's got everything you could possibly want for your home gym or just your workout room or your workout space. If it's just a bell, you know, a bar and some plates, you want to get after it, some dumbbells, black diamond weight benches, half rack trainers, full rack trainers, they've got it all. Feel better, literally. Thanks to X-Mark bringing you this LSU update. We brought up the boom for baseball. Well, as Scott from DandyDon.com says, another boom on two fronts, baseball and on the football side of things. Four-star running back David Trey Segarra III gave his verbal pledge to LSU at 5'10", 210 pounds out of Duncan, South Carolina. Penn State, Tennessee, South Carolina, Stanford, Indiana were all after him. He plays for Burns High School, so that's the big shot group out there, isn't it? In Burns, like, yeah. 24/7 says he is the number 7 running back in the country. That gives LSU 11 pledges in this class, as Scott writes. Both of Segarra's parents, by the way, are University of South Carolina alumni. So, there you go. Brennan Lacey of Frisco is already committed. So that's two running backs in this class. Plus, they are still recruiting Trey Martin of Franklin Parish, who is announcing his school of choice today. Scott writes that he thinks it'll be more good news for the Tigers. As a junior last year in high school, Segarra ran for 1,460 yards, 17 touchdowns. That's about 8.5 yards a carry. 5'10", 210. That's a good size running back. Can take some contact size right there. 5'10", 210. Combination of physicality and elusiveness gives him a rare dual threat profile. And there's a link if you go to dandydon.com. Today, there's a link for you to take you to his highlights there. So there you go. LSU racking them up. They are all getting in the fast lane with Kiffin. I'm writing down my ideas, Raj, with Kiffin. Because if LSU starts, if one of these young wide receivers turns out to be a burner, you know, his T-shirt ideas, this kid, you know, sprinting past everybody. In the background, you know, in a different kind of piece of artwork, you'll have Kiffin with his headset doing the touchdown sign, and then you say, fast lane. On the T-shirt. $1 million idea, Raj. We would sell 500,000 of those. First, get $1 million. And then I've got me $1 million idea. What was your idea? For you to give me $1 million. And it worked. Holy moly. Our Morris Endowit Injury Lawyers Athlete of the Week Rewind is coming up here in just about 12, 13 minutes from now. Looking forward to visiting with this young fella. He's always

0: to be a young fellow to me, even though he is retired. He ain't doing his work no more. I don't work for you no more. I noticed when Hester, he called to check on me, you know, just make sure I got home okay from last night. You know how Hester is. He's checking in on us, Rod, 4 or 5 times a day because we're getting older. Yeah. And I heard Haley in the background say, play that song you wanted to play for him. And he's like, ah, he tried to talk over her like I couldn't hear her. And then she started playing Take This Job and Shove It. And I was like, wow. Shots fired, man. 11 minutes until the top of the hour. We'll take a quick timeout. Our little radio program is coming at you, courtesy of the wonderful people over at Sports Cards of Louisiana. Another huge, huge week in the sports card world. What's today, Wednesday? Yep. I believe I can fly. I believe I can touch the sky. I believe, Raj, that it is a big week for sports cards because it is a release day for, oh, what is it? Let's see. Oh, Topps Dynasty, gorgeous product. Topps Chrome Disney, which they will have as well at Sports Cards of Louisiana. Topps Chrome Disney, and one of the pictures that they're using to kind of promote the cards is Woody. And with a, it looks like a little bit of a patch from his holster, maybe, on the card. Just telling you, man. It's a day away from the UEFA women's soccer release. Topps Inception, that's right. Joey was telling me that. Topps Inception, which is one of my favorite brands, favorite subset of Topps. It's not as highly collectible. It's not as expensive either. And it also isn't as worth as much unless you get a very, very rare card, like a 1 of 1 or a 1 of 5 of someone really, you know, an Aaron Judge, a Paul Skeens type guy. But it's just gorgeous because they have always have enormous patches and stuff. It's just a really good-looking card, and I'm a sucker for shiny things. So I'm like, I like pretty thing. Give me this one. And Topps Cosmic Chrome Football. If you are a Topps Cosmic Chrome fan of baseball, especially when they got into the planetary stuff where they have the sun and all the planets, as like different subsets and special inserts. Well, they're doing it for football now, and it is going to be huge. 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
8: You know, Raj, those women last night said there goes the newsman. I don't know what's more out of date, that or the fact that I am now getting a newsletter, Everything Catholic. I'm like, I think I wasn't Catholic after 2002. When the divorce kind of went through, kind of. But now I'm getting a newsletter, Everything Catholic. I don't know. I don't understand these things. 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They're open for business in 4 minutes. 4600 East Texas, take the industrial exit off I-20. Ernie said, man, I saw four chicken wings for $7 at a local grocery store yesterday. Four. You could get wings for like 25 cents, couldn't we, back in the day? The fly with a Dr. Fuque. There are dozens of us from Arrested Development. That's right, buddy. There are dozens of us. I may be the outlier gets smaller, though, when you combine the not a ribeye guy, don't care how fancy the bourbon is, and keep your brisket. Give me that. I'll take this, you know, stanky turkey leg. Preferably a good sliced sausage. Golly geez, Rog. That's so good over a good barbecue grill. Mm. Whew, good times. She's a wildcat, Rog. Rog, rough day in Texas for our Major League Baseball teams yesterday. Oh, y'all did win 4-2, didn't you? Yeah, yeah. That's right, Delgado kid. Yeah, the Delgado kid had a couple of RBIs. That's right. My bad, Raj.
9: I was like, what did I miss?
8: Yeah, that's only his second major league game. Reynaldo Delgado.
10: Don't know who he is, man.
8: But he knocked in a couple of runs when they needed, down 2-1. They went up 3-2. And then I think it was a Correa. No, Pena. Had an RBI fielder choice.
10: Ray is out for the year.
8: Yeah. So, yeah, the Astros did pick up a win.
10: 4-2. Hunter Brown back, your ace of the staff, quietly slips right back into the rotation, and nobody seems to be. Little things like that, when you've already put the Astros away in your mind, and, oh, they started off so bad. No. Now you got your best pitcher back. And they've hit all year. How I don't understand this lineup, top to bottom.

0: Names I know, names I don't know.
1: You can look at 6 through 9 with the Astros and not know 3 of them.
0: Absolutely.
1: And they may go 1 for 12, but they also might go 4 for 11 with a couple of knocks. So it's an interesting situation developing that they have kind of been able to tread water through all of this.
0: Their closer's back now. Hader's back.
1: All the pitching injuries, they've been able to kind of at least be able to see the field. But Golden Tempo is in dead last, right? Heading into that final turn and coming out into the home stretch. Tracked them down twice, I believe. Rangers, by the way, gave up 17 hits in a 12-2 loss to Minnesota. That one just got out of hand pretty quickly. Rocker didn't have it, and no one else did that they put up on the bump as well. Trevor Larnach had 4 hits, including a solo homer. Cody Clemens, of course, that's Rogers' kid. He also had a homer, a 3-run dinger, in the Twins' win over the Stranger Dangers yesterday. When we come back, guys, we have our Morris Intuit Injury Lawyers Athlete of the Week Rewind. We're going to have our SEC update right before that. And then I think you're going to enjoy hearing from this fella. And he has had a very, very strong career. One of the best to ever have come out of Shreveport-Bossier.
2: Open those doors, Drew. Let them in.
1: One of the best to ever come out of Shreveport-Bossier. We'll visit with him in just a wee bit as part of our Morris and DeWitt Injury Lawyers Athlete of the Week Rewind. We have wrapped up the cleanup hour. Fuzzy's Taco Shop is now open, 8 o'clock. Our show also brought to you by the good folks over at Chevyland. I mentioned my wonderful Silverado. You know, I-20's trying to take it out. A couple of shards of metal back-to-back days. Flat tire in the right, flat tire in the front. I mean, flat tire in the right back, flat tire in the right front. Truck's still looking good. Feeling good. 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It's a full-size spare, but there's no wheel on it. It's just the black, like an SPD cruiser, you know. So it kind of looks snaggletooth when I look out there now. It'll be okay, buddy. You'll get your tire back. Speaking of baby back ribs. 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

0: 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Bo Harris would love to have a cup of coffee with you. 318-670-3101, 318-670-3101. So, we talk about Jay Johnson kind of getting some extra help there through the transfer portal. Anybody else knocking down some pretty good talent in the portal? Yeah, you could say so. At Arkansas, two more commits on Tuesday out of the portal. A.J. Evasco, who played multiple positions during 2 years at Kansas State, and right-handed pitcher Luke Neiswanger of Central Michigan were the eighth and ninth players to transfer into Arkansas this offseason. Evasco, 6'6", 220 pounds, hit .348 this year with 8 home runs, 10 doubles, 4 triples, 51 RBI, started all 52 games, 41 in right field, and a handful of designated hitter in first base. Evasco grew up in Lincoln. He was a freshman All-American in 25 when he hit .311 with 11 home runs, 12 doubles, a triple, and 52 RBI. He's also eligible for this year's draft. Baseball America ranks him as the number 447 draft prospect, so that should mean he could be coming back. Neiswanger, 6'2", 210. 6 appearances, all as a freshman, all starts, 534 ERA, 47 Ks, 10 walks, and 32 innings. There was something there that Dave Van Horn liked. TCU catcher Brady Dallimore. Looks like Ole Miss is going to land the catcher who hit .270 this past year. Oklahoma, still involved in the NCAA College World Series. Looks like they have the inside track on Vaughn Coleman out of Cal State Northridge. And Mississippi State appears to be the front runner for St. Mary outfielder Diego Castellanos. He was all West Coast Conference first team after hitting .382 this year with 50 RBI. There are so many good stinking college baseball players that they're falling out of trees and landing in even better spots. That, my friends, is your SEC update, brought to you by Bo Harris Wealth Management. 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Former Captain Shreve sensation, Oklahoma State Cowboy, and a guy who spent a whole lot of summers in Minnesota among 4 major league squads, I believe. It is the always affable, good dude, Scott Baker. Good morning, Scott. How you doing today?
1: Hey, Tim, man. How you been?
0: I have been A-okay, buddy. So, here we are in the middle of baseball season, Major League Baseball season, obviously. Typically, let's say that we turn this clock around and it's 2009. You know, what does your body feel like mid-June?
1: You know, actually, I always felt pretty good. I was a second-half pitcher, so it was as cold April and May in the Northeast and even like San Francisco and things like that. Just I actually enjoyed when it warmed up a little bit, so I felt pretty good actually.

0: Scott Baker, of course, graduated from Captain Shreve in what, the year two, what year was that?
1: 2000.
0: It was 2000. Holy my gosh.
1: You're telling me.
0: Oh, yeah, you were the 2003 draft, weren't you?
1: Is that right? I was, yeah.
0: So who was your coach in 2000? It wasn't Ronnie, was it, or was?
1: No, it was not. He was there later, and I got to know him pretty well because I'd always go up there and play catch and borrow one of their catchers. But Scott Hires was the coach then.
0: Okay.
1: I have not kept up with him. I don't know. But, yeah, so we had some good players. And, of course, there was a lot of good players in the area, including Michael Aubrey, a good buddy of mine. So that was a lot of fun.
0: Yeah, we visited with because he's a year older than you, right?
1: No, we're the same age, man. We played like at every level together. Yeah.
0: Who got the best of who?
1: Oh, dude, he was. I talk to people all the time. It's like you have no idea how good Michael Aubrey was. And I know he probably didn't have the career that he wanted due to some injuries, but he was really good. He was legitimate. I think we only faced each other maybe a couple times in the big leagues, but he was. Just all around, overall good player.
0: Did you have anybody when you were in high school that you were facing that you just had a difficult time getting this guy out? Was there one nemesis?
1: Airline had a good team then, and they were tough to beat. So I can't think of anybody specifically, but I think – other than Michael, I mean, Airline High School, they always had good players. And I don't know if they do today, but they were probably the team to beat between them and Southwood in our district.
0: They're pretty doggone salty. Your recruitment comes around. What was that like for you? Because obviously a lot are around here, and you and Aubrey are a couple of guys that kind of buck the trend. That if you're the best high school players in the state, you just automatically gravitate to Baton Rouge. What was it about Oklahoma State that they did that lured you in, that you fell for, and that attracted you? And what was it about some other schools that you were like, nah, that just wasn't for me, in particular LSU, because I would assume surely they were recruiting you.
1: They did. So actually, I remember sitting at Superior Mexican with Skip Burtman and Turtle Thomas, and we were sitting there, and the whole team was in town for whatever reason. They had played here. And, I don't know at that time if they had the best reputation as far as taking care of their pitchers. I know there was a guy named Lane Mestepe. We were the same year, and he ended up going down there. And he was throwing well, and they kept running him out there. It just happened to work out that Oklahoma State was doing a pitching camp at Evangel. There was, I think, a commonality there as far as people. Mm-hmm. And I was actually duck hunting, and my mom somehow got me a message. This was before cell phones, or at least I didn't have one, that they wanted me to come throw for them.
0: Huh.
1: I was like, oh, Mom, I don't, because I was talking to LSU, Arkansas, a little bit to Alabama, SEC schools. Mm-hmm. And I said, fine, I'll go out there. So I ended up going out there and throwing for him. And at that time, Tom Holliday was a coach, and John Farrell was the pitching coach. So I just really clicked with John Farrell and went up there to take an official visit. And that was kind of how I got up there. But I just felt like it was a good fit for me. And, of course, John Farrell played a big part in that. But unfortunately, he left after my freshman year to take the farm director's job for the Indians. The rest is kind of history with him. Obviously, he made the move for him, and he wins a World Series with the Red Sox and all that. But I enjoyed my time up there. It's a sure enough college town, and still have good friends, college teammates that I keep up with today. So I really enjoyed it.
0: 2003 rolls around, Major League Baseball draft. And the Minnesota Twins call your name second round. That means they think highly of you, and they expect you to make a

0: quick ascent through the farm system. Typically, if someone drafts you that high, they want you to be a big leaguer, and they think you got that kind of stuff. What was it about the Twins in the lead-up, and what was it about their farm system? Because I remember this vividly, whether it was in Fort Myers or New Britain is in Connecticut. I don't know how we were able to do that, but I know in Rochester, we got to know the ABC affiliate guys very well, because it would be like, hey, can you put some Scott Baker highlights on the satellite for us? We'd have to buy satellite time to get our Scott Baker fix.
1: Oh, my.
0: You know, every 5 days, if you know, especially if you were pitching in Rochester, that's the way we would get it. The Rochester ABC would shoot the highlights and send it to us. What was that like, just the Twins and that whole organization when you got there? Because it was a different time period than when Todd Walker was there, and he didn't have the greatest experience with Tom Kelly and the Twins. What was yours like?
1: I loved it, man. I kind of put myself on the map in Cape Cod the summer before, and I think I was probably projected to go a little higher, but I struggled towards the end of my junior season just a little bit. I think I pitched against Texas in the Big 12 tournament, and Omar Quintanilla, I think I broke his bat, a metal bat, and the rest was downhill. I gave up like 8 runs in 2 innings or something crazy. So I think I fell a little bit, but the Twins weren't like at the top of my list. I did talk to them, but I was fairly surprised that they drafted me. And of course, Minnesota's a long ways away. All their farm systems are a long ways away. Mm-hmm. And they kind of incentivized me by putting me at a higher level to start out if I went ahead and signed instead of holding out. So I signed, and fortunately, I threw well that first summer, and then I made 3 jumps the next year, all the way to AAA. And, you know, they're just, you put in the work. They like guys that are throw the ball over the plate, make guys put it in play, things of that nature. So you tend to try to do what they want to do, and it you know, hopefully it works out that way.
0: When we come back, if you have a second here, Scott, we're going to take a little quick time out, if that's okay.
1: Yeah, no worries.
0: We are in the midst of our conversation with Scott Baker, literally one of the best that have ever come out of Shreveport-Bossier to play baseball, drafted by the Minnesota Twins in 2003, and he was in the big leagues in May of 2005. So his ascent was rather rapid. We'll get into that and life after the Twins. As well with Scott Baker. Fascinating fella, great story, and just it's fun to keep up with these guys, and especially when they come back to town and are contributing right here in Shreveport-Bossier again. You know, it's just really, really cool when these guys do that. Our Morris Intuit Injury Lawyers Athlete of the Week Rewind continues in the Brewer Quality Homes Power Hour right after this.
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5: 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Joining us on the Mudbugs Hockey Hotline, continuing our conversation with Scott Baker, our Morris and DeWitt Injury Lawyers Athlete of the Week Rewind guest today. Scott was an outstanding high school player at Captain Shreve, graduated in 2000, went on to Oklahoma State and had a really nice career there. Second round draft pick by the Minnesota Twins in 03 and 07. Seems like that's when things kind of turned around for you, Scott. May of 05 is when you got called up, but it seemed like things stuck in 07 where you had several amazing outings. When did it feel like to you that, yeah, I deserve to be up here, I belong here, I'm not going back down, barring injury?
6: Oh, man, I don't know if you ever not have imposter syndrome a little bit, but my first call-up, it's kind of, that was a 10-game stint, and we had the first guy that got popped for substance. That was right when they started implementing all the enhancement stuff. And up 10 games. Yeah. Isn't that crazy? It's only 10 games. But so I was up for 10 games, made my debut, and then kind of went up and down a couple times just to make some starts, like one being in Anaheim, the other being in Detroit, where I pitched against Justin Verlander. I think it was his second start, and that was my first major league win. And and then I end up getting called up towards September and threw pretty well. You know, I think that was kind of the time where video was still kind of analog, and you know, you could get video of guys, and it was you know, on CDs or even like VHS at that time. But you know, I think there's like a there's a period, you get kind of a grace period where guys don't know you, they haven't seen you, they haven't faced you. So I was kind of living on that for that first year. Mm. And then in 2006, I made the team out of spring training as the fifth starter. I had a good spring and actually started out well. I was throwing well in the beginning and things started to catch up. And you just have to kind of make adjustments on the fly. And as a young guy, that can be pretty tough. So, you know, kind of went up and down for a while, which is, you know, it's not fun for a young family, especially going back to Rochester, New York, which, you know, I loved it up there, but it is just kind of a depressing place.
5: Okay. I could buy that. I understand that.

0: So at this time, you're married. Any children yet at this point?
1: Yeah, we had our first in 2005, Eli, in July of 2005. So actually, there was a lot of concern by my wife that I wasn't going to be there because, you know, we were kind of in Rochester, and that's where we decided she was going to have the baby because it just got too close to her to travel. And actually, I was starting. We always had this game. It's called Breakfast with the Red Rings. And we would start at 9 a.m. and we all hated it. But I made that start and threw like six perfect innings. And our trainer came out and said, "Hey, it's time." So, you know, I run out. I just throw my clothes on. I don't shower and pull up to the hospital. And then 2 hours later, we have the baby.
0: Oh, wow. That's awesome.
1: But
0: I remember we've talked to some of the other guys and guys that have been professional golfers about you don't understand the toll that it takes on a family, especially if you are, you know, in golf,
1: right,
0: going one event to another event to another event to another event.
1: Right.
0: And it sounds exciting until you're the person who's in charge of taking two kids, you know.
1: That's right.
0: And handling that. And it sounds great when you're a big league ball player and you get to go from this ballpark and be shuttled around. But
1: right,
0: if you're the one behind taking care of a baby, it's not always as much fun. So as far as that, does that ever play on your mind as far as how long you're going to be in this career? If things were going to yo-yo for a while, did you ever get to the point like, hey, if I'm going to be, you know, 3A to 4A kind of a guy here, then, nah, this isn't going to be me for 10 years. I'm not going to be, you know, Bull Durham out here.
1: Yeah, you know, I think that definitely plays a part. I mean, I think always in your mind as a player, you think you're going to be able to play as long as you want, to be honest with you. And, you know, I think most guys have it chosen for them when their career's over. And, but also just looking at my boys and, you know, they're about 8 and 10 and they just kind of miss their dad. And of course, at that time, they, you know, they're at the age where you don't want them to be traveling back and forth. You don't want them missing, you know, the birthday parties and friends.
0: Sleepovers,
1: sports,
0: right,
1: whatever, you know.
0: Right.
1: Because, I mean, they could legitimately just leave the entire summer if you wanted them to. And it's like a whole different life. And, of course, there's kids, you know, these other teams, other families, but it's just not the same as being home and having kind of a somewhat normal childhood.
0: I can only imagine. Scott, in 2007, kind of pointed this out a little earlier, that just feels like that was like the start of something where you had so many really high quality outings. There was a 1-0 loss. There was an eight-inning shutout that you had against the Indians here back in the day on August 5th. That might have been, heck, if Aubrey was up in 07, or might have been. And then you had the perfect game against the Royals in the Metrodome. Into the ninth inning, a perfect game. So you lose it with a walk with the first batter, and then after that, Mike Sweeney gets a base hit at the end, the no-hitter. So do you remember that day vividly, bits and pieces, or – how does it kind of come out in your mind sometimes when you do try to look back on that day?
1: Oh, I remember it vividly for a couple of reasons. One, we had literally just had Ethan, our second, about a week prior, and I was traveling back and forth. You know, the way things are now is completely different as far as the paternal leave and guys getting time off with their families. So, you know, as a starter, that's your day to start. There's no like working around that. But I was able to maybe fly back for a day or two here and there beforehand. And obviously to have the baby and then to come back and get her home from the hospital and things like that. But so, yeah, that was a week after. It was at home. And the Royals always threw well against them. But, of course, they had guys like Mike Sweeney. And that ninth inning, John Buck, who literally swings at the first pitch, 75% of the time. I don't remember.

0: somehow works a walk. And then Mike Swinney, probably one of the nicest guys in baseball, ends up blooping one over the shortstop. So, you know, it was still an incredible game. It's hard to complain about it, but, man, it sure would have been nice to get that perfect game or at least a no-hitter.
1: Where is that baseball, by the way?
0: Well, I have quite a bit of memorabilia. I have, you know, of course, it's my wife, she made me this. I got the scorecard and then some subsequent like pictures that border it, and that's kind of in our playroom. So that's something you tend to look at every now and then just to remember that. But I just had a really good stuff that day. And, you know, of course, my family wasn't there to enjoy it. They were back home with a newborn.
1: Right.
0: But it was fun. It really was.
1: As you make your way through again, that was your third year with the Twins. You ended up in Minnesota for another 4 years after that, I believe, 1911. There was an injury, Tommy John surgery. At that point, how close were you thinking that not everybody comes back from this? Or if they do come back from this, not everybody who does come back is 100%, you know, or whatever. What goes through your mind after pitching at a high level for as many years as you had as you go through that?
0: Well, it was really just an unfortunate time because that was, you know, going to be my free agent year. I had a couple options, but, you know, I knew at that point that they probably weren't going to pick those up. And, but I'd really kind of been dealing with it for a while, enough to the point I didn't mind pitching in pain. Like that wasn't the problem, but when it started to affect my performance and I just got into that spring and I was still on like 85 and it's just like, this is not going to work. So, you know, I went to see Dr. David Olchek in Manhattan, who had experience with a couple of our other guys on the team. And we got in there and there was no like visible like tears, but my ligament was like literally like a piece of spaghetti. It wasn't doing anything. And my tendon was taking all the brunt. Ooh. So I decided to have surgery. And I don't think I guess I could have tried to rehab, but sometimes the rehabs can take longer than, you know, your post-surgical rehab. But and then you're not guaranteed to have it fixed. But he was confident that we could take care of it, and which he did. But it was tough, man. Since I had the tendon and the ligaments fixed at the same time, it was more akin to like an old school Tommy John surgery where they can kind of split the tendon and get in there now if they're just fixing the ligament. But I had kind of both ticked up. So it was, you know, it's every bit of 12 months, maybe probably should have been 18 months for me, but I was trying to push it and push it and push it and try to come back, as fast as I could. And, of course the Twins wanted me to come back, you know, just based on my progression and how I was doing. But the Cubs kind of made me an offer coming off surgery that I couldn't refuse. So that's when I ended up signing with the Cubs. And I don't think I was ready. I really probably wasn't honest with myself or I guess the organizations for that matter, just trying to push it. And I ended up re-injuring it, not to the point where I needed surgery, but I missed a good portion of 2013 with the Cubs, which was disappointing because that was a team I watched growing up and being in there in, you know, Chicago and Wrigley. And just, I wish that would have turned out a little differently, but it is what it is.
1: After that was a year with Texas, which was a pretty healthy year for you, I assume.
0: Yeah.
1: You know.
0: Yeah, it was. I went to camp with Seattle, and they had a couple injuries that I thought maybe I could make that team. And when it showed that those guys were going to be all right at the beginning of the season, ended up moving. Went to Texas, went to Round Rock for a little bit, and I was doing well, and I felt good. Everything was moving well, but I just, they had

0: they weren't winning. They had their young guys that they were running out there, and I got stuck in some pretty precarious situations. I was kind of like the long man spot starter, and that's something I'd never done in my career. And it was tough, but as far as health, I was healthy. I just I don't think I got put in a position to succeed. But I love the organization, teammates. It was that was one place I always wanted to experience, being as close to home as it is, or as you can be.
1: And of course, the last thing there, the Dodgers in 2015, again, a little bit of an abbreviated stay. But then at what point did you just say, okay, this is it?
0: Well, so they made me an offer I couldn't refuse, as far as I was making my big league money in AAA. And of course, AAA was in Oklahoma City by my wife's family. So, I went out for a couple weeks and ended up getting a sports hernia, of all things, I think about July. Yeah. And that was kind of it for me. And so it's one of those things that you probably need to take care of surgically, which I never had it, or it's going to take forever to heal. And at that time, my wife was having some health issues. So, like, we were trying to figure out what was going on at that point. And, of course, again, I said, talked about my boys earlier, and they needed their dad home. So, I wasn't done at that point mentally or even physically. I was still trying to stay in shape. But, it just kind of the fall ran into winter, and then, we were still trying to figure things out. But that was it, man. Like I said, I don't think you ever are very few get to choose when they're done. Most do not. So that's just kind of how it goes.
1: We're visiting with Scott Baker, former Captain Shreve Gator, Oklahoma State Cowboy, Minnesota Twins, Chicago Cub, Texas Ranger, Los Angeles Dodger. We got just a couple more things we just got, if you don't mind, just another couple minutes.
0: Yeah.
1: All right, we'll take quick time out for our friends down in Lafayette as well. 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
1: 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Scott was one of the best in the state at Captain Shreve in 2000.

0: Rising, played magnificently for Oklahoma State and had a wonderful major league career that began with the Twins and ended up with the Dodgers. Scott, you mentioned your wife, Leanne, and your kiddos. You've got three, though, right?
1: Do, yeah.
0: Eli, Ethan, and...
1: Eli, Easton, and Annalise. So Eli is at LSU. He is... he actually earned a Naval ROTC scholarship. He was playing basketball in at Norwich University in Vermont. And, God, it was just tough. He had his naval responsibilities, his Corps of Cadets responsibilities, and, of course, basketball. And when you're a freshman up there, they call him Brooks. They do not sleep. So he ended up getting ulcerative colitis, which he's 100% fine now. But it's disqualifying for the Navy, so he decided that he was going to go to LSU, and he's now a private pilot. He's building hours to work towards commercial pilot's license, and that's what he wants to do. He wants to be an airline pilot.
0: He was a good little basketball player, I know that. So
1: Yeah, he enjoyed it, but it was just, you know, that Division III grind, it's a grind. Yeah. Especially for basketball.
0: Yeah, you got
1: to. And he's a smart kid. Yeah, yeah. So, you know, he just decided that it was his time. And then my middle is headed off to LSU this fall. He graduated from Loyola. He was a good little basketball player. And, you know, I think there's always a place for those guys to go play. But, you know, it's just like you got to kind of be realistic about it. And if you want to go ahead and start pursuing what you want to do later in life, it's really hard to do both. So he made that tough decision as well. And then we have Anna Lee, who is he'll be in eighth grade at St. Mark's next year. She loves basketball. I keep telling her we got to get that NIL money. We got to work. But she just turned 14. She's about 5'10". So, you know, she's a good little player. She's kind of my only hope at this point. So we're going all in on basketball. She loves volleyball, but basketball is her first passion, and I'm enjoying every minute of it.
0: That's fun.
1: Yeah.
0: You mentioned, of course, your wife, Leanne. Scott,
1: yeah.
0: You guys had been together for many, many years, and I'll let you kind of tell us the rest.
1: Yeah. So she passed about a year ago, and she passed away from ALS. And she was diagnosed in 2017. So she fought long and hard and admirably, and just, but you know, it's just a devastating disease. You know, she chose to, you know, be pretty private about it because she was very proud. She was active and into fitness, and of course, having three small kids running around is it's a lot of work. But yeah, so I was pretty much her main caretaker, and it consumes all of your life. And, but, you know, she held on for a long, long time just to see a kid's milestones and birthdays and things of that nature. But, you know, we're just still trying to figure out what that kind of new normal looks like. In a way, it's bittersweet because, you know, the whole family makes sacrifices when something like that happens. And, you don't get to do as much as you'd like as far as vacations and things like that. So, you know, we know she's in a better spot, and she's running and jumping and everything she couldn't do, you know, here on Earth. So we just, you know, we're trying to figure out what that new normal looks like. You know, I stay busy somehow. I'm in no rush to pursue anything. You know, I don't know if baseball is in my future or not as far as staying in the game. I'll do a few lessons just as favors, you know, to people. But, you know, we're hanging in there. We're doing okay.
0: Well, Scott, I could not imagine what that's like as a family,
1: I appreciate that.
0: As a kid, as the
1: yeah.
0: one who's suffering, as the caretaker. It's just a horrible, and I know that there's so many efforts, and baseball, Major League Baseball, does as much, it feels like, as anybody.
1: That's right.
0: You know, with ALS, yeah. Obviously with Lou Gehrig, but Sarah Lang, who's incredible, mind, and it was just such a joy when she was just ascending the ranks of filling in and giving us all this baseball information, and she is stricken with ALS and still is

0: is an incredible provider of baseball input, but it is. Right. It's just I'm so sorry that you had to go through this, and your kids had to go through this, and she had to go through this as well.
1: I appreciate that.
0: Horrible.
1: I mean, it's one of those things where you know the outcome. I mean, there's no way around it, but you know, it still kind of takes you by surprise when it, you know, when it happens. And like I said, we're doing well. Kids are so resilient. I knew my boys would be fine. Of course, you always worry about, you know, the girls and how they're doing. Of course, there's going to be milestones and events that it's not necessarily, you know, anniversary or the date of the death. It's the moments, you know, it's like wedding, you know, potential wedding days. And

0: It's been great catching up.
1: Yeah, Tim.
0: Hearing everything from stem to stern. Nothing but the best for all three of your kids, as you, and you as well, Scott. Thanks again for coming back to your hometown and raising your kids here. And, you know, we understand people leave here and they find other lives elsewhere. But, buddy, it's so nice when we have people come back that are of good stock, good people, good faith. It's nice to have you back here as well, man.
1: Absolutely, Tim. Anytime, man.
0: All right. Thank you very much. Scott Baker, our Morris and DeWitt Injury Lawyers Athlete of the Week Rewind special guest on this Wednesday, June 17th. 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You'll be glad you did. 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We're not going to try to slide stuff in on you here, buddy. 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We'll be back with an LSU update right after this.
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5: 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It's after 7:15, isn't it? 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Get your fitness on. I'm telling you, just having those dumbbells at the house, which is what I used to call Pierce and Seth, you know. Just having those dumbbells at the house. Just pick them up and do a couple of sets of 25 of these and of these and of these. Whatever you can do to get healthier. X-Mark has got something to help, man. Bringing you the LSU update. So what exactly does LSU have in Abdi Bashir, huh? Well, if you're asking that question, Toy Loy Brown III's got your answer. He writes for The Advocate, or she writes for The Advocate. Somebody named Toy Loy. I'm not sure if that would be a boy or a girl, to be honest with you. It's a great name, though. Beautiful name. Love the name. Abdi Bashir could be one of the best three-point shooters ever to wear an LSU jersey, Toy Loy writes. The 6'7 senior guard not only shot 44.4% from beyond the arc on over 8 attempts per game last season in 18 games, he's also a career 39.9% three-point shooter on 614 attempts across 84 games. Yeah. Will Wade said in a statement that Bashir possesses, quote, elite shooting ability, end quote, and will be a, quote, an important part of our perimeter moving forward, end quote. The Kansas State guard averaged 13.2 points, 2 rebounds, 2 assists, and a turnover in 18 games before he suffered a stress fracture in his foot on January 17th against Oklahoma. So, that's not hyperbole to say that he might be one of the best shooters in the SEC. Few players attempted as many threes as he did while maintaining that high of an efficiency. He led the nation with 18.5 three-point attempts per 100 possessions last year and shot a remarkable

0: remarkable percentage in a shortened year. He also led the country when he was at Monmouth in three-point attempts per 100 possessions, made 38%. His 127 made threes ranked second nationally to a guy who had two more games played. So there we go. He's 175 pounds, so he's not thick. That's the only knock against the 6'7" guy is that he can get knocked around a little bit and you can be a little physical with him. But as long as I'm rising and firing, Rod, you can come after me all you want. I'll just go up here and hit my three free throws is what he's probably saying. And maybe not in that accent. That was more of an accent that a honky-tonk would might, you know, in the bar at closing time. You give me the ball and I hit a three. What? Time to go home, buddy. That was the last Mickey Gilley song we got. And that's your LSU update, brought to you by Xmark Strength Equipment, xmarkfitness.com, the letter X, MARK fitness.com. 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We'll be back.
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Got a flat. 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And you'll see, I've got the Spinos coming out here, and they're great. 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If I painted it and got it wrapped, made it look, well, yeah, you dress it up like an ambulance. 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And we're going to call it Fletcher's Flatulence, an ambulance for flat tires. Fletcher's Flatulence. Sure, a student, we'll see you there. Because we'll come to wherever you are. Tell me you wouldn't trust us to take care of your flats. You know? 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I'm smart. Well, buddy, that was fun talking to Scott Baker. If you missed it, it'll be in hour three when we upload our podcasts, individual hours, into wherever you can get your podcast from. 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And it was just, it was awesome. He was a heck of a pitcher. And it's, you know, speaking of being able to throw that speedball by him, it's one of those things that I watched a lot of Twins games because we would roll tape on every game that we had local guys playing in. And so, if his fastball stayed down, unhittable. You'd hear the Twins announcers. You could just hear their giddiness in the first inning when Baker was throwing the ball and it was hitting guys, you know, right at the kneecaps, crossing the plate right at the kneecaps. They were like, oh boy, we're in for a good one. And just like any other hardball pitcher, you know, if you get it up there, buddy, there's a reason why those guys are carrying Major League Baseball hitting sticks with them. They love upper level fastball. And so it was just fun seeing Scott make those adjustments. You know, oh, got down a little high. Let's see if you can hit this. You check out those stats from during his time with Minnesota. That 2007 little run he had was pretty impressive. By the way, Scott in his career, I meant to ask him this, Rod. He had a couple of at-bats. He had

0: The double. He went 3 for 32 in his career. So giddy up. Not too shabby, buddy. Did all right. We appreciated him hanging out with us. Lafayette, we appreciate you guys hanging out with us as well. Have a wonderful rest of your Wednesday. Don't forget, hooking up, tracking down, 11 to 1. You're outdoors, but you like to hear this stuff. Listen in. You'll enjoy it, I bet.
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1: Let's look at the immediate futures of both of these teams. Start with the Knicks.
0: Hosted by Dan Patrick and joined by the four Danettes.
1: I refuse to let Tim Legler start his summer vacation.
2: So now they look at themselves as champions. They're going to feel differently about themselves and their ability to navigate any situation going in to next year. There is no reason to think that the Knicks can't have an opportunity to repeat next year.
1: And then the Spurs, you do have the De'Aaron Fox question.
2: Going forward, the future is going to be Stephon Castle and Dylan Harper. There's no question about that. And for De'Aaron Fox, maybe he's the guy that's more anchored to your second unit, but that's a lot of money for a guy coming off the bench. I get it, but they were a better team when Dylan Harper was on the floor.
0: Broadcasting from the Man Cave, this is Dan Patrick.
1: Made it to a Wednesday. Got pizza on the menu today. Not exactly sure what Dylan is whipping up, but morale is high. Come on in. Fritzy's back. Yay.
3: Let's go.
1: Yay. You got a status report? Are you probable, doubtful, day-to-day?
3: A little crummy, but better than yesterday. Enough to be here, and I'm glad to be back. I didn't want to miss more than one day, so here we are.
1: Okay. That's part of the reason why morale is high. Yes, Dylan?
4: I'm liking Todd's scruffy look. Too.
1: And the voice, too.
4: Yeah.
3: This is strictly not feeling good enough to shave, but I'm glad. And Paulie has mentioned a few times he kind of likes some of the facial hair, but I'm not doing it for any kind of look other than just didn't feel like shaving.
1: All right. Thank you, Todd.
3: Welcome.
1: Marvin is here. Paulie's here. Backroom guys. And yours truly. Eli Manning will join us. He knows a thing or two about victory parades in New York City. We'll talk to Eli a little bit later on. Phone calls, always welcome. 877-3DP-SHOW. Operator Tyler sitting by, doing nothing but taking your phone calls there. Actually played golf with Tyler yesterday, with Dylan and Mario, who's the eyes and ears of the show. Got to play some golf, had some laughs. And once again, these guys are at least 30 years younger than me. And the old man was out driving all of these utes.
4: I'm going to blame the driver. I'm blaming the wand, not the wizard.
1: Well, there was plenty of blame to go around for some bad shots yesterday.
4: You were hitting it well, though.
1: Yes, I was. Well struck. I wasn't scoring. That's what you hear sometime, you know, when you talk to guys, you know, who really good players. You know, I hit it well. I just not scoring, you know. Or, man, I didn't hit it that well. You know, I kind of ham and egged it. Yes, Paulie.
5: Are you back?
1: Oh, my back.
5: You took a long stretch away from golf.
1: I think over 8 years.
5: And the sport suffered.
1: Yes, it did. Yes, it did.
5: You seem back.
1: I was back-ish yesterday.
5: All right.
1: And I played 18 holes. Normally, I stop at 15 because that's right by the clubhouse. I'm like, man, there's a beer right there.
5: A convenient 15?
1: Yes. Like, we could stop right there. But I played all 18 yesterday. Yes, Dylan.
4: Yeah, when we got off whatever the 15th green, and then you started going to the 16th tee box, I was like, "What's happening?"
1: Yeah, here? I know. Well, last time we played, I stopped at 15 and let you guys continue, and I thought, "Nah, you know, let's post a score here."
4: You didn't miss much.
1: Stat of the day brought to you by Panini America, the official trading cards of this program. First hour brought to you by Meguiar's. They have their quick solution kits, removing the guesswork when cleaning out your.

0: 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Poll question, play of the day, stat of the day, all of that forthcoming. Say good morning. Good morning if you're watching on Peacock. Thank you for downloading the app. A lot of soccer yesterday. And, you know, the United States, it feels like collectively we fall in love with the World Cup every 4 years. It's still taking time for us because we have other sports. You know, when you think of these other countries, this is their football. This is their NFL. We have other distractions here. But we love our stars. You know, we fell in love, or a lot of people fell in love collectively with the WNBA, with Caitlin Clark. Lance Armstrong with the Tour de France. Larry Bird, Magic Johnson with the NBA. Great players do more than win games. They actually create fans. And that's exactly what happened yesterday. You had star power front and center. Lionel Messi reminded everybody of why he is the GOAT. And he did so in primetime with a hat trick. Kylian Mbappe had two goals of his own. Erling Haaland, he had two goals as well. So the biggest names shining the brightest, and that's what you want. Now, we're not going to abandon our traditional sports here in the United States, but you get the superstars front and center. And yesterday, that was a fantastic start to watch great soccer. And, you know, sometimes you'll watch a sport and you'll go, I don't get it. Or you'll watch a sport and you'll go, now, why is he considered a great player? This was one of those where you go, I'm going to tune in. Let me see what Messi's all about. I mean, the guy's going to turn 39 next week. That is ancient in soccer and on this stage. But yesterday had a hat trick. He could have had four goals. But you're watching. I mean, Haaland and Mbappe, those are big guys. I'm still fascinated with Messi. Like, I watch and I go, how? He's not fast. It feels like he's a Jalen Brunson type from the standpoint of...
1: You know,
0: I'm coming back to Jalen Brunson. Those Knick fans, they're going to embrace me now. Oh, he compared him to Messi. Footwork is so important. And I think it's probably one of the most underrated aspects of any great athlete. Footwork. Certainly with soccer. Certainly with basketball. You can even say baseball to a certain degree. But Messi has that. And look, I'm no expert, but I've been watching for a long, long time. Got to see Pelé at the end of his career. And there's a fascination. Never played soccer, but there is, you know, I found myself to be more of a Premier League fan in the last probably 5 years. And I'll credit Rebecca Lowe for that, who I think joins us on Friday.
2: She does.
0: All right. Thank you, Todd. But watching these guys do what they do, and everybody in the building knows that's who you have to stop. And there was one ricochet that shot on goal, came back, and Messi is right there, right on the doorstep. And I go, how do you lose that guy? Like, that's the guy. I never understand. I'm never, ever going to let the best guy beat me. Or if he does, then he's going to have to beat me and somebody else and maybe somebody else. But, you know, it was fun. This is the event. This is what you want with an event like this. And the crowds have been wonderful coming out to see these players. And you don't want to go out and see somebody and you go, he looked old. I'm sure people watch Michael Jordan with the Wizards and they go, okay. Yeah, you know, he had 22 points. Okay. He didn't dunk, you know, just okay. But that's where you get caught up in the hype. Or you go see an artist who, like David Lee Roth, you know, you're seeing David Lee Roth with Van Halen, and now you see him out there now, and you're going, wait a minute. Nobody else is comparing David Lee Roth to...
1: I just checked.
0: But you're watching, and you're going, man, I must have missed something here. Because that guy used to be great. But watching Messi yesterday at that age... Like soccer, it feels like on this stage, you're old when you're in your early 30s. He's going to be 39. Tom Rinaldi had a really good profile of Messi and where he grew up.

0: And this is Rosario, Argentina, and they got murals all over the place. And it's like seven of them of him in his hometown. But that's what's fun. That's what we want. We love star power in the United States. And you got to see star power yesterday. That's a great day for World Cup. You got matches coming up today. I will be interested in England and Croatia. There's Portugal and Congo, Ghana and Panama, Uzbekistan and Colombia. We will get Ronaldo today. And how many goals will he score? Now, he's 41 years of age. Dang. So he'll be front and center today. But World Cup, that was a lot of fun. A lot of fun yesterday. All right, Dylan, what's poll question for the first hour of the program?
1: Well, Dan, this feels topical, but who is your soccer GOAT? Messi, Ronaldo, Pele, other, anyone?
0: Probably recency bias with Messi. Now, you know, when he came to the United States, I think people were surprised. It's like, oh, why isn't he, you know, playing in the Premier League? Or why isn't he playing at a higher level in a different league around the world? Ronaldo went to Saudi Arabia, so he basically disappeared. His bank account didn't, but he basically disappeared. Messi came over, and you're seeing more of these more experienced, veteran, older players coming over here at the tail end of their career, which is great for us that you're able to see them, and he's played really well in the MLS. But, you know, when you're doing it, you go back into the World Cup, and now all of a sudden you get a hat trick, and then you're like, okay, just want to remind you guys occasionally, just want to tap you on the shoulder. But I'm not an expert in it, don't know enough about it to be able to make some kind of educated guess or, you know, have analytics to back it up. Messi also, he has always fascinated me. Ronaldo doesn't fascinate me as much because he looks like an athlete. Like, he looks like he's, you know, Kobe out there. Messi's just a little guy who kind of toddles about. And you go, I'll be damned. But this is the brilliance, the beauty of sport, where you go, that guy is smarter than most people. And that's what it comes down to. You have athleticism. They all have athleticism. Now, what do you do that's different? I'm going to get to there without you knowing, or I'm going to get there before you get there. And even seeing Mbappe, he had a shot that was, I don't know, 40 yards out. Like, it's just a bomb. And that poor goaltender for Senegal is like, wait, oh, he's actually taking a shot. And then it's way too late. But to see, now those guys are fit, you know, Holland, those guys are built. But those guys are in their mid-20s. Messi is going to be 39. Wow. Yeah, Paulie.
2: Yeah, 4 years ago when Argentina won it, a lot of people thought, that's it for Messi. He'll be 39. He goes to play in Miami. A lot of players like Thierry Henry, Beckham, once they go to MLS, it's almost like a declaration that their international career is over and you get replaced with a younger guy. Messi just holds people off. He's too good to keep out of the lineup, and he looked at yesterday.
0: It was fun. It was. But also the atmosphere the United States is providing, I think, is important as well. Yeah, Paulie.
2: I would throw on the poll question, Diego Maradona of Argentina. He almost single-handedly won the 86 World Cup.
0: So well, you said single-handedly.
2: Too soon for England and a god.
0: Deadly handball.
2: Pele, I think, 3 World Cups for Brazil.
0: Yeah. See, Pele was, I would liken him, this is going to sound really strange. I would liken him to Elgin Baylor because Elgin Baylor came into the NBA and nobody had ever played the game that way at that height, 6'4". And he was so, he was just different than everybody. I mean, Wilt was 7 feet tall. Elgin Baylor was an incredible athlete. And he came in and you're like, whoa, wait a minute. Where'd this guy come from? Pele was like that when I would watch him. You're just like, he's different. And I, you know, the bicycle kick. How many kids screwed up their neck and back trying to do that bicycle kick? Yes, Dylan.
3: I think, speaking of Elgin Baylor, that may be one of the more underrated unbreakable records is his finals single game and finals series point total. I think it's like 61 in a finals game, and then it's like close to 300 in a finals series. I don't know if anyone's going to touch that ever.

0: Yes, Paulie.
1: Just to recap the comparisons in segment one, I've been taking notes. Jalen Brunson to Messi, David Lee Roth to Messi, Elgin Baylor to Pele.
0: Yeah.
1: I challenge any other show
0: yes,
1: to do that.
0: Yes, yes. But sometimes we do this, you know, when people try to explain life to me when I'm at a party because they think, oh, he's just a lughead. He just knows sports. And they'll be like, okay. And they're trying to explain something. And they'll be like, okay, it would be like if LeBron left and then he played, but he didn't stay. And then he went back, but then they didn't want him back. You follow? And I'll go, you can just explain it in regular English of what we're talking about here. But they have to dumb it down so I'm going to be able to understand it. Yes, Paul.
1: Yeah, with me, it happens the same thing. You know, the Fed chairman is kind of like Michael Jordan in his prime. Everyone loves him now. What? The Fed chairman?
2: He's like David Lee Roth leaving Van Halen.
0: Yes. But weren't you described as being the Sammy Hagar?
2: I was. That was very nice. I was thinking more of a Ronnie James Dio kind of.
0: Oh, okay.
2: Yeah.
0: All right.
2: But I'll take Sammy Hagar.
0: Yeah.
2: Very successful tequila.
0: Yes. Cabo Wabo?
2: Cabo Wabo.
0: Yeah. I haven't had it.
2: I don't know if I've ever had it on purpose, but it's probably been in a drink that I've had.
0: How about we get some for Friday?
2: Done. Some Margs?
0: Yeah.
2: Margarita Friday?
0: Margarita. All right. Well, let me take a break. Then we'll come up with a poll question today. Your phone calls are always welcome. 877-3DP-SHOW. 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So poll question coming up. Just getting started on this Wednesday. 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
6: We have this new insert for the Rectech grills and pizza oven. And I said to Dylan, and Dylan's, you know, if this Danette thing doesn't work out, I think you could work in a kitchen.
7: Should we open a restaurant?
6: No. I've never seen somebody who's happy who has a restaurant.
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6: Yes. 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
8: Nobody.
6: Yeah, that's a Wednesday hammer. Thank you, Dylan. Dylan will be doing double duty today during the commercial breaks, going out there and whipping up some pizzas here. Talked a lot about Messi to open up the show, and here is the call on World Cup on Fox, his last goal.
9: Nico Gonzalez, Lionel Messi!
6: And he did it, and he's almost 39 years of age with a hat trick. It's fun. Fun to watch. Yes, Dylan.
7: In the other news of bets that I did not

0: place that hit. If you parlayed Haaland 2 goals, Mbappe 2 goals, and Messi 2 goals, $100 would win you 10 grand. And it seems so obvious in hindsight, doesn't it?
1: I know. I just went in the back, and Mario, who wanted to know what's the trend today. Because didn't you vote on, you were betting on draws.
0: Yeah, so basically that 2 days ago when every game ended in a draw, I was like, you know what's totally going to happen the next day? They're all going to end in a draw again.
1: Mm.
0: It did not. It was actually almost the exact opposite.
1: Okay. What's the trend you're going with today?
0: I'm really looking at the Uzbekistan squad today. I just think they're a sleeper.
2: Yeah, you've always liked them.
0: Paul and I were chopping up about the Uzbeks yesterday.
1: Yeah. The gambling podcast will be recorded after the show today. Shay and Irving, Big Day Ray, Dylan, and they'll chop it up and tell you who to vote, or vote, who to bet on, who to bet on for U.S. Open and World Cup as well. Yes, too.
0: We also have the second edition of the World Cup food game today.
1: Oh.
0: If you're feeling so inclined.
1: Well, I dominated yesterday.
0: You really did. Although, I don't want to, you know, point this out. You did say France for couscous. That's a little embarrassing.
1: I know. I got the hard ones.
0: Yeah, you. I think, I forget, it was like off the rip, you're like, Algeria.
1: But doesn't couscous sound French?
0: Couscous. Yeah, I could see that.
1: Couscous. I don't know. Stat of the day brought to you by Panini America, the official trading cards of the Dan Patrick Show. Poll question, what are we going to go with hour one?
0: Well, just a quick early update. We threw up the who's your soccer goat, Messi, Ronaldo, Pele, or other. If there was five categories, I would have put Maradona in there. Messi is running away with it at 63%.
1: Yeah, probably recency bias there. I don't know if there's a wrong answer there.
0: Nah.
1: But the purist will, you know, they're territorial. It feels like, is Messi, Ronaldo, LeBron, and Jordan?
2: Not really, because they play at the same time.
1: Okay.
2: I think personal preference, likability, people have Messi. I guess it's Bird Magic.
1: Okay.
2: That'd be the better, I think the better comparison.
1: Okay. All right.
0: Maradona then, might be Jordan.
2: Well, Magic is definitely Ronaldo, showman. You know, doing interviews, being available. Messi doesn't do a lot of interviews. He's a killer, kind of like Larry Bird.
1: Yes, Marvin.
3: Another comparison. I thought yesterday's performance by Messi was kind of like Steph Curry in the Olympics, where it's like, you hear about this guy, how does he do all this? And then he just shows out on the world's biggest stage.
1: Okay. All right. Bloop, I'll give you credit for that. All right, that's the poll question for hour one.
0: Yeah, we have another one. This is a dumb one that I was thinking about yesterday, just because I feel like I see the name Jalen all the time now, more and more so. Is Jalen Brunson the best Jalen in pro sports?
1: How many other Jalens would you put on that list?
0: Hurts, Carter, Jalen Carter, Jalen Williams?
1: No.
0: Two, both?
1: No. Yeah, Jalen Brunson is.
0: Jalen Coker, Panthers wide receiver.
4: Waddle.
0: Jalen Waddle.
1: You're not going to trick me into saying something negative about Jalen Brunson, and then the Knick fans are coming after me again.
0: Yeah, Dan Patrick says Jalen Waddle is best Jalen in pro sports.
1: Yeah, let's not do that. They're still coming after me.
0: Jalen Brown?
1: Yeah, no. Jalen Brunson, all the way. Not even close. have this now official that Brendan Sorsby's pro day right now tentatively set for July 10th in South Lake, Texas, I believe at a high school. He and his agent are waiting for the NFL to confirm the window to have the workout. Now, why does the NFL have to confirm a window? I mean, this is at a high school football field. I'm not sure I follow. The NFL has to acknowledge this, other than you let the NFL know so the teams know, and then you could have their scouting department show up and watch Brendan Sorsby. All right, let's see. Bucky, Notre Dame. Hey, Buck, what do you have for me?
5: Good morning, DP. 6 foot, 218. A lot of fish and chips. Listen, I love how you guys are talking about the World Cup and everything. I just got back from Liverpool, and I went to their last home game to see Salah and Robertson retire, or their last home game, and I'm telling you, it was incredible.

0: incredible. The fans, the neighborhood, the people, everything was awesome. But I actually upgraded it. I went to a fantasy camp. So I actually got a kit, a practice kit. We went to their practice facility. We met Ian Rush. We met a bunch of coaches. We met David James. And then we actually got to dress in their locker room and then play at Anfield on the pitch. And you walked out there to "You'll Never Walk Alone." I started to cry. It was incredible.
1: Oh, that's great. Yeah. Thank you, Buck. David in Ohio. Hi, David.
2: Hey, what's up, Dan? Happy Pizza Wednesday. I saw you're having Eli Manning on the program. Do you know why Jay and Irving calls him Sling Blade? I always wondered that, so thank you.
1: He thinks he looks like Billy Bob Thornton's character in Sling Blade. Mm-hmm. So if you Google Billy Bob Thornton and Sling Blade, so that's Shea and Irving calls Eli Manning. Danny, Sling Blade. Like, oh, boy. Jim in Michigan. Hi, Jim. What do you have for me?
3: Hey, Dan. Good morning. My second cousin played soccer over in England. In fact, he was a coach for Liverpool. And years ago, as I said, as a kid, you know, my grandparents would always say, you know, your second cousin plays over there. And he actually went on to, he actually played for Glasgow and got knighted. His name was Kenny Dalglish. And I always felt kind of guilty once I did like a deep dive, because on the comparison, he was like almost like a Terry Bradshaw or anybody that we look up over here. Now, where my question is do you think we'll ever get to that point? Like you sort of made it, every 4 years we fall in love with soccer. And even though I was told as a youngster that my relation was a great soccer player, never really grasped it. And do you think we'll ever get there?
1: Oh, not in my lifetime, no. But keep in mind, this is their sport. This is their NFL. This is every sport for the most part. Now, you are seeing these countries embracing basketball, obviously. Flag football is going to be big. The NFL wants to grow the sport worldwide. Baseball, you know, so there's we're trying to expand our sports into their countries. They've been trying, I think, to expand their sport into our country. And with MLS, with World Cup, you know, we kind of take a glance at it. Or every 4 years, there's certain events we watch with Winter Olympics. We fall in love over curling, and then all of a sudden we move on. Now, curling is, you know, nowhere near with soccer's popularity because it's the most popular sport in the world. But we fall in love with things that we don't normally fall in love with or care about other than when they roll around. And with soccer, I think having those players that you can tune in and watch and you go, okay, I'm watching something special. That's the key. I go back to golf. The number of people who started watching golf because they were watching somebody do something they had never seen before. And that was Tiger. Looked different, played different, everything about him, mentality, he was different. But he also was great in the clutch. He was winning championships. He's winning titles. That's what we want. Like, you want that validation. Like, Wemby, we want him to get into that category where Joker and Giannis are. Luka's not in there yet of winning a championship. Like, you want that confirmation of what I'm watching is real, that guy is going to be one of the greats of all time. But we want to see you win championships. And I think that's the key. You want to see, we may not understand what's at stake with the Champions League or whatever it might be, but you do like tuning in and seeing somebody do something where you go, wow, that's entertaining. Figure skating. I don't know anything about figure skating. I know how to put on skates. But then you're watching somebody do a quadruple whatever, a triple sow cow. Like, I don't know. But damn, that was awesome. Yes, Marvin.
4: Do you think it would have been different if Ronaldo or Messi played in America, like in the MLS, where you got to see them every single week?
1: No, because then we would wonder why they're not in the Premier League or elsewhere around. I think when we see players in the MLS, there's still that stigma of, wait, they're not good enough to play elsewhere in the the biggest league.

0: leagues, the best leagues. So I think, you know, it might not be fair, but I think that would be probably the normal reaction. Yes, Dylan.
1: Yeah, I think that's one of the bigger hurdles probably for soccer in America is that everyone looks to international first for like the top competition versus like more people are probably watching Premier League on TV than MLS games. So I feel like you're going to just see them over there far more often than even you would here.
0: Yeah, when Rooney came over here and we're like, oh, okay, he can't play over there anymore. All right, it's kind of nice. Coming back, you know, you take a victory lap here. People get to see you, your new hair. Yeah, Paulie.
2: Like you said earlier, USA soccer didn't start in America. And it's developed a lot here with MLS. It's developed a lot here with the World Cup. And we're much more competitive. Over there, it's like college football is here. It's a day-to-day. You grow up in it. You have loyalties that cannot be changed. It's a soap opera. It's the best comparison to European soccer is American college football.
0: And also, if you look at the salaries that are paid in these sports in our country, well, they're making 50, 60. Now, granted, there are some transfer fees. There's some guys making a whole lot of money. Ronaldo was making $250 million, I believe, in Saudi Arabia. You know, you got guys who are compensated. Look at these NBA players. So those athletes in other countries have to be looking at these salaries here. And that's why you get this influx of great talent around the world, because they can come into the NBA after a couple of years, you might be making $50 million a year. Baseball, the salaries in baseball, football, certainly with quarterbacks, you know, you're, MLS is not going to have a salary structure that rivals the Premier League or Champions League or, you know, any other league around the world. You're coming here usually either starting your career because you can't get on a Premier League team or at the end of your career coming back. We're not getting your prime. Yes, Dill.
1: Yeah, I don't see Christian Pulisic leaving AC Milan for the Seattle Sounders anytime
0: soon. No, not, yeah. But maybe 5 to 7 years from now, he might be coming back to the United States.
1: Yeah.
0: Dylan in Denver. Not to be confused with our Dylan, who went to the University of Denver.
1: What are the odds?
0: Yeah. Hi, Dylan.
3: Hey, Dan. Hey, Scopio's Dylan. I'm just calling in to weigh in on the poll question, and I liked Paulie's NBA comp for Messi and Ronaldo a couple of minutes ago. He said Bird and Magic.
0: Mm-hmm.
3: I've made that analogy before. I've always made the analogy that Messi is Steph Curry and Christian is LeBron James, maybe 5-10 years ago, both in their primes. But you look at Ronaldo and LeBron, and you could pluck that athlete and put him in another sport, and they'd probably be really good. But when you look at Messi and Steph, they're specialists. They are only good at that sport, but, man, they don't look like they should be good, but they make it look easy.
0: Yeah. Although Steph Curry could be a professional golfer. He's that good. But I understand what you're saying. Andrew in Washington. Welcome back, Andrew.
4: Oh, good morning, Dan Dennis. Thanks for taking my call. Yeah, it's that, you know, every 4 years where we sit down and finally watch a whole soccer match like I did last night with Argentina, and you see something that just looks so easy that he sits out what would be assumed the fourth quarter because he's already scored 3 goals, and you realize, oh, my gosh, that's the first time he's ever done that. Well, it looks like he does it every World Cup. But the thing about it is, I think there's two things. You just hit on it, that like kids that want to be good at soccer don't stay in the U.S. They go overseas. And so that's where the factory is. And that, you know, the college football thing is really good because it is like a soap opera over there. But I also think the thing that lacks in soccer is the amount of celebration that can be had. In this day and age, there's so much self-gratification that happens in life that soccer doesn't allow it to happen. What are you going to do? Get up and say, wow, that was a great tackle. Well, the game's already passed you by. You've already left your teammates behind. But in basketball, you have 10 to 12 times where you can do little sellies and everybody has their own little makeup. Football, the same way. You have that pause where you can celebrate one tackle 15 times in a game. But I don't think soccer gives that. And I think American sports are built around somewhere the self-gratification of celebration. And then the money. Of course, the money always. You follow the money, and that's where you find the sports.
0: All right. Thank you, Andrew. Adam in Denver. Hi, Adam. What do you have for me?
5: Good morning. Just real quick about Andrew. If you watch a game with knowledgeable fans, they'll applaud different plays throughout the game, but you're right, it isn't celebrating like our American sports. But the Messi-Ronaldo comparison is Nadal-Federer, right? Both could be the best at their sport, and then they're actually playing each other.

0: lot. So they competed versus each other in Champions Leagues and on the world stage. So that's the comparison I come to when I see Messi and Ronaldo trying to explain to other American fans.
1: Thank you. And look, I don't know soccer. I appreciate soccer. And I also love that people are passionate. And I said this before, when I retire, I will probably, you know, get in, you know, intel. I'll probably ask Rebecca Lowe, give me the three places where I have to go to watch a match. And I'll ask her this on Friday because I want to do that. There's certain things I haven't been able to do travel wise, but that's something that, you know, probably my wife and I, that I would want to go to certain places where you have to watch that match at that stadium. Dennis in Long Beach. Hi, Dennis.
2: Good morning, gentlemen. I think the best comparison to Messi, I'm sure you saw Wayne Gretzky live on the ice, and how wherever he moved, the whole team, the defense would shift towards him, creating a ton of open ice, tic-tac-toe, a goal, or come back to him. Messi does the same thing. If you watch him on the field, where he moves, the whole defense shifts towards and where he's kind of walking to, which opens up huge spaces for other players. And then they go to that, and he's all of a sudden they left him alone, and he's scoring.
1: Yeah.
2: And the other comparison I have is the MLS is kind of like the Champions League for golfers. You get to a certain age, and you can't make it on the real tour, so you go there. Same thing if you're playing in Germany or Italy or the Premier League, you go to the MLS.
1: Thank you, Dennis. You're right about Gretzky. I actually, one of the first dates I had with my wife, I took her to Philadelphia. It was the Flyers against the Oilers, and I was actually covering the Stanley Cup final. And I wanted her to see Gretzky in person. Now, I did this to my family when Jeter, in his last year, I took them to Yankee Stadium. I wanted them to see Derek Jeter. Now, they didn't get the Derek Jeter thing. They're like, he's just standing out there not doing anything. Go get a beer, you know. But Gretzky, you're just watching the smallest guy on the ice, and you're just thinking, how is he doing it? He's not the quickest, not the fastest, but he was the smartest. And the intelligence of attacking a game, a contest, I mean, that's the beauty of seeing somebody outthink you. And that's what Waino did. He'd be like, all right, I'll get it to Yari Curry, and I'm probably going to get this back, and I'm going to go five. Like, you know, Wayne was always a step or two ahead. The great players are a step or two ahead. Not, I'm going to react. It's, I'm going to react, but I already know what I'm going to do when I react again. And watch Wayne doing that, and you're going, I still don't know how he did it, but I think the Messi comp is very accurate there. Let me take a break here. More phone calls coming up. Paulie has a debate bet. Is that how I can describe this?
3: A tough poll question.
1: Wow. Okay. We'll have that for you. Play of the day next. Everybody's talking about the World Cup and why not taking over the United States. 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
11: Courtesy of Telemundo. You know, I hate when the announcers drag it out and they try to rival what just happened. I know you don't want to say goal, but Messi did all the work. It feels like you kind of want to take a victory lap. It does bother me. Okay, it does. Maybe I'm being very, very petty. I just think you are trying to take away from what we just saw with your call. Yes, Todd.
12: What's better, a drawn out goal or goal, goal, goal, goal, goal, goal, goal, goal, goal? I've heard it that way too.
11: You
12: say it like 10 times.
11: I don't like the drag out. I don't like that. Yeah, Paulie.
13: That was kind of invented by Andres Cantor.
11: Yeah.
13: He's been doing it a long time. Mixed reviews, but he's kind of a brand in the soccer broadcast.
11: I met him years ago in Minneapolis at the Super Bowl, and he was a very nice gentleman. But I think

0: we just saw somebody do something great. It's kind of like you're latching on to that. That's all. Yes, Dylan.
1: I'm going to have to disagree. I love the long, drawn-out goal call, especially in soccer. I mean, it just, I feel like it's fitting in soccer, and you're just used to it at this point.
0: We don't do that in hockey.
1: No.
0: Well, similar scoring.
1: Yeah, they don't take their shirt off after they score in hockey either.
2: It'd be cool if they did.
1: It'd be a lot harder. You have to take all the pads off.
0: Yeah, but hold on. I can take it off. And then let me go run to a corner and skate on my knees. And play of the day brought to you by True Green. 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Paulie, I'm going to wait until the top of the hour for the hammer poll question.
2: I don't know if it's that good. Now you.
0: Oh, no.
2: No, it's fantastic.
0: Okay.
2: I don't lack confidence.
0: No pressure.
2: No.
0: Okay. Top of the hour.
2: Yes.
0: I'll let you start the hour. We'll start it fresh. We'll let it breathe. And we can talk about this incredible poll question debate bet that you have with this.
2: Prepare to be disappointed.
0: Okay. Dylan, the results from the poll question, first hour.
1: Yes, Dan. Who is your soccer goat? Messi, Ronaldo, Pele, or other? 63% saying Messi. And then, is Jalen Brunson the best Jalen in pro sports? 68% say yes.
0: Well, who would be a better Jalen than Jalen Brunson? Hurts?
1: Won a Super Bowl.
0: Yeah. Okay.
1: Ramsey?
0: No. All right, Jalen Hurts, great postseason player. All right, fine with that. Steen in Vegas. Hey, Steen.
3: Hey, how you doing?
0: Good.
3: How you doing, boys?
0: Yeah.
3: Great show. Actually, I just had one thing to actually say with the World Cup, especially the USA team. You know, compared to 8 years ago, the team wasn't that good at all. But now, since our boys are in Europe, if you saw that game, wow. It's like watching Barcelona or even Manchester City play. So,
0: Hold on. We got pump the brakes. It was really good, and we actually are more offensive-minded than we've been in previous World Cups. But slow down. It was a nice performance against the pesky Paraguayans. Yes, Paulie.
2: I was with him for a while. I thought USA soccer was moving the ball like they never had. But once he said Barcelona, I was pumping some brakes.
0: It's okay. All right. We're excited. You know. Yes, Dylan.
1: I know you talked about what soccer matches, football matches you in your retirement are like must see. I think El Clasico is probably going to be one of them. The Real Madrid versus Barcelona.
0: It's Barcelona.
1: Barcelona.
0: Yes.
1: Lo siento.
0: But, you know, I could probably get my wife to go to Paris Saint-Germain because it's Paris. But, you know, I'm going to factor that in, too. But I'm going to ask Rebecca Lowe on Friday. Like, give me three destinations and the matchup. Yes, Paulie.
2: And just to help you out, Dan, El Clasico means the classic.
0: Thank you.
2: I looked it up to double check.
0: 1 hour of the books, two more to go. Eli Manning will join us in the final hour of the program. I saw where Steve Sarkisian, now Eli was at game three of the NBA Finals. I saw where Steve Sarkisian, the Texas head coach, says Arch Manning may pass up the NFL draft this next year. That he loves Texas so much, his NIL is really good. He's got some endorsements, and he could see him staying another year because he really likes the University of Texas. Okay, he's got the option to do that. I would probably go into the NFL, get started on that. You're going to make a lot of money as the number one overall pick. And a couple of years later, you're going to be making $60 million a year. Hey, I love college, too. I stayed two extra years, and I wasn't even in school. Paulie's incredible, unbelievable poll question coming up top of the hour. Hour two right after this. One more item. We close out hour one, and it's LifeLock. 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
1: Let's look at the immediate futures of both of these teams. 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
0: Hosted by Dan Patrick and joined by the four Danettes.
1: I refuse to let Tim Legler start his summer vacation.
2: So now they look at themselves as champions. They're going to feel differently about themselves and their ability to navigate any situation going into next year. There is no reason to think that the Knicks can't have an opportunity to repeat next year.
1: And then the Spurs, you do have the De'Aaron Fox question.
2: Going forward, the future is going to be Stephon Castle and Dylan Harper. There's no question about that. And for De'Aaron Fox, maybe he's the guy that's more anchored to your second unit, but that's a lot of money for a guy coming off the bench. I get it, but they were a better team when Dylan Harper was on the floor.
0: Broadcasting from the Man Cave, this is Dan Patrick.
1: Hour two on this Wednesday. It's a Pizza Wednesday at that. Shrimp and bacon, pesto pizza, barbecue chicken pizza, and vodka pepperoni pizza. Who has it better than we do?
3: Nobody.
1: All right. We're fully assembled, fully equipped. Fritzy is back in body. I don't know if in mind. He's still a little under the weather, but this is his Willis Reed moment. He's out just for a cameo and could steal the MVP. Dylan is here. We got Marvin, Paulie, yours truly in the back room. 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Twitter handle, the DP Show. We got a bunch of people calling in, talking about the World Cup, talking about Messi, comparison to Wayne Gretzky. You got Ronaldo and Messi. Is that like Bird and Magic? It's good. It's fun getting people to talk about this. NBA Finals ratings, ABC ESPN, had the most watched NBA Finals since 1998 with Michael Jordan, the Bulls, and the Utah Jazz. Saturday's Game 5, the average audience was 24.5 million viewers, peaked at 33 million viewers, and it's the most watched NBA Finals Game 5 since 1998.

0: Stat of the day, brought to you by Panini America, the official trading cards of the Dan Patrick Show. We have a new poll question. We'll get to phone calls coming up. Paulie said this is an unbelievable poll question that he has, that it could be debates, bets attached to this. It is that important.
1: It's a bit of a sports social experiment. Football is the biggest sport in our country. Soccer, the biggest sport on earth. Not really a debate. Okay. Whose career would you want? Eli Manning, remove money. Eli Manning, two Super Bowls, likely going to the Hall of Fame, very good quarterback in the sport that a lot of people love in America. Or you could be Lionel Messi, likely going to go down as the greatest player in the most popular sport on earth. Remove what they make. But what did you guys think you would do? And what do you, I want to bet on the results.
0: Are you betting now or do you want to wait till, like, how do we know that?
1: Are you? I'd like to give our answers first and then we can bet on the results. Because I'm curious if being the best ever at the biggest sport on earth trumps playing football, because football is still the most popular sport here.
0: Okay. I'll go first, but I want to throw out this caveat. Messi can't really live in a normal world. Eli Manning, he can't. Eli can come and go. Nobody's going to be mobbing him. Nobody's camping out at his house. If he goes to a restaurant, there's not thousands and thousands of people. You might have a couple of people coming over and saying, can I get a picture? So you got to factor that in as well, that with that stardom, that global stardom, Messi

0: doesn't have a normal life. When you have a full-time security team, you got to factor that in. I would still want to be messy because that's global. I'm the greatest. I'm in the conversation. Eli's not in the conversation. He's going to be a Hall of Famer, and he's won two Super Bowls, and he beat Tom Brady. But I would take Lionel Messi's career. Yes, Paul?
1: And it's interesting. You grew up loving football. You played some football. You've never played soccer or really loved soccer. You like it now. But that's how powerful Messi is. It's a sport you don't really want to play.
0: I appreciate it.
1: Yeah.
0: But I was never a soccer fan just because I was playing other sports. I felt like those who played soccer because they, you know, weren't big enough to play football or whatever it might be. Brother-in-law who played in college. I mean, I get it. I didn't get it when I was growing up. I mean, I didn't get golf till I was 35. I'm like, that's my dad's sport. Todd?
2: I'm going to go, because it's NFL and the reasons you gave, you know, two-time MVP, he did it in New York and he did it both times against Brady. Mainly, again, because I'm just much more into football than soccer. I'm going to go Eli Manning.
0: Dylan?
3: I'm going to go Messi. I mean, he's the GOAT.
0: Marvin?
4: Messi. I want to be the greatest at something.
0: All right. Paul?
1: Yeah, Messi, no doubt.
0: Yeah. Yeah. So I don't think it's much of a debate. Now, if you said you could be Tom Brady or you could be Messi. Yeah, Paul.
1: I thought that made it too easy on football fans because he's similar to Messi in our sport of football. Would you want to be a very good quarterback with rings? I think this is going to be a very close poll question. And Eli's going to get like 42%.
0: Because there are people who don't think Eli's a Hall of Famer.
1: Right, but they love football. Like Fritzy loves football.
0: You'd have to come up with a better football example for me to make this closer.
1: Eli was booked today, that's why.
0: Okay. Oh, okay.
1: That's half the reason of the poll question.
0: Okay, would you rather be Peyton Manning or Messi?
1: I'm gonna throw the BS flag on that. I think we need to go with someone a bit lesser. No offense to Eli. He's gonna be a Hall of Famer, has two rings.
0: I would still want to be Messi over Peyton Manning.
1: That's pretty impressive.
0: Yes, he's the greatest. He's the GOAT. If you said you could be Messi, LeBron, or Tom Brady. Is it obvious that you're going to take Tom Brady's career? Because, you know, LeBron is in the conversation of greatest. Because I don't want to put Jordan in there because I would take Jordan. But if I said you could have, like, you could throw in Tiger. You could throw in, I can't throw in Mike. LeBron, Tom Brady with Messi. Yes, Dylan.
3: Yeah, I guess like every... obviously up for debate, GOAT in their respective sport,
0: yeah,
3: which would be, what, Jordan, Gretzky, Messi, just for the sake of argument.
0: Well, Jordan's going to win that.
3: Yeah.
0: Yeah, Jordan's going to win that. Like, I could put Gretzky in there as well.
3: Otani.
0: But, yeah. Who said, who did we have on the other day? CC Sabathia said Otani's the greatest baseball player of all time. He homered last night.
3: It's a little soon.
0: I think he's had four. Yeah. Four. You do?
3: I think it's a little soon to crown him the best baseball player of all time. Will he, barring any, you know?
0: Okay. Does he have to have three more great years? Like, he could have three more MVPs. Right?
3: He's going to get one. He's basically a lock at this point for this season.
0: Yes. Yes, Todd.
2: Would Ali hold his own in a poll like that, or because it's boxing and, he called himself the greatest, but obviously some of the accolades of some of these other, players we've talked about in other sports, but where would you put Ali in?
0: It's worldwide. It's global. He was a showman. Like, he told you when he was going to knock somebody out. Sure. I don't really have any problem with that. Yeah. Paulie.
1: I love mixing in all the GOATs, but I think that the Eli Manning angle makes this tougher because you're picking a good borderline Hall of Fame guy in the sport. Like Fritzy picked it because he loves football that much. It would really help if Messi were also booked today because Eli's already on the show. Just saying.
0: It's not a debate. The only thing that I wouldn't want is Messi can't live a normal life. The rest of his life,

0: he wins another World Cup? You know, you see when he goes to a restaurant in Miami, word gets out, there's thousands of people. You know, this, it's not Taylor Swift. This is Messi. Yes, Dylan.
1: Would you rather win a World Cup or a Super Bowl?
0: World Cup.
1: Yeah?
0: Yeah. Yeah.
1: You get a ring.
0: You beat the world. You beat the world.
1: But don't we call the Super Bowl like you won a world championship?
0: No,
1: like
0: it's the World Series. But Super Bowl is just us here in the United States.
1: Well, I heard a lot of Knicks fans say they won a world championship.
0: Hey, I'm fine with that, too.
1: You are?
0: Yes, our Knicks. Go Knicks. Go New York. Go.
2: Go New York. Go.
1: Yeah. Parade tomorrow.
0: Oh, I know. I did say that the two backroom guys, Anthony and Rob, could go to the parade tomorrow if they took off their shirts and they actually put N and Y like they were together, and that they could go, but they had to paint. One had to have an N and one had to have a Y, and they had to walk together the entire parade, the entire time. Yes, Dylan.
1: That seems fair. I mean, I actually asked them, I said, if this was the only way, if the only way for you to go to the parade was to also fly to Carolina on Saturday and go to the Hurricanes, they said they would do that. So they seem very amenable to taking tarps off.
0: Yeah, we're not doing that. But, you know, Carolina, we're not doing that parade. That's Saturday. But if the backroom guys want to go to the parade tomorrow, but they have to paint their chest. Now, we can decide. They can have a G and an O for go, or they could have an N and a Y. You could have J and B for Jalen Brunson, whatever it is. Yes, Dylan.
1: Do they have to go tarps off on the train into New York?
0: Yes.
1: All right, I like that.
0: And I want video.
1: Yeah.
0: Yes, Paulie.
3: If it's G-O and they put G go, they could call switch spots and be OG.
0: Okay.
2: Oh,
0: all right. All right.
2: I like it.
0: I'm going to give it to you.
3: Versatility.
0: Bloop. I'm going to give it to you. Bloop, bloop. Drew in Columbus. Good morning, Drew. What's on your mind today?
4: 511, 195. When you have the lovely Rebecca Lowe on and you ask her where to go, I'm going to recommend that you bring up an Arsenal-Tottenham match. I'm a massive Arsenal fan. I've been to the North London Derby. I also have season tickets to Ohio State. And I've probably been to 15 Ohio State-Michigan games, and I'm going to tell you, it is a tea party compared to an Arsenal-Tottenham match. If you want to understand what it means to those people, I mean, those teams represent the streets those people grew up on. It's just different. It's just different.
0: Yeah, and I want to experience that. I haven't been able to experience that. Now, there's a couple of sporting events that I would like to see in person. Dan in Denver. Hi, Dan.
5: Hey, Dan, thanks for taking my call. 5975. I just had to call in to correct my younger brother, Dylan, in Denver. You just spoke to Steph Curry. Messi is a great comp, but Messi is the GOAT. He's Jordan. He's Gretzky. He's the best ever. There's really just no doubt about it now.
0: Well, I think we were talking about when you see Steph Curry, you go, that guy does that? And that's that. So I don't think that you were saying that Steph Curry is Messi. It is the comparison of you look at somebody and you go, how is that guy doing that? And that's what you get with Messi as well. I think Messi and Gretzky, very similar. Yes, Marvin.
6: Yeah, I think Messi is more impressive because he's short compared to regular people. Steph Curry might be the tallest guy that we perceive as being short. Because when you see him in person, you're like, damn, he's a legit 6'3".
0: Yeah, when we were with him in Tahoe and you guys got to see, you know, when he was sitting down and I walked in and he stood up and gave me a big hug and Marvin goes, damn, he's taller than I thought. I said, yeah, he's 6'3". But out there when he's on the floor, he looks really small. Yeah, Paulie.
3: Short for the sport, tall in life.
0: Yes. Yes, Dylan.
1: Yeah, to put in perspective, he's the same height as Derrick Henry, who looks like a giant on a football field.
0: Well, but he would probably kind of look like a giant in real life, too. Like, he's a large guy.
1: Yeah.
0: You know who's a guy that... Brandon Jacobs.
1: Oh, yeah.
0: God, we saw him, and we might have been at a Super Bowl. I don't know what it was, but, like, he was a big guy. And that's a running back. Like, you're going, damn. He's 6'4", 260. Yes, Todd.
7: You can make an argument for both, but I was curious what everybody thought is a tougher sport to play, hockey or soccer, since we just made a Messi-Gretzky analogy.
0: Hockey.

0: Hockey. Yeah, hockey.
1: With all the endurance of the running versus skating?
0: Hockey. In soccer, you can stop. Now, I know you get breaks with hockey, your shifts, but, I mean, you're doing all of that on skates. And when you fall, you're not falling on turf, you're falling on ice. And that puck is coming at you 100 miles an hour. And guys, it was so unbelievable what the Hurricanes did. There'd be shots on goal, and these guys would be just sacrificing their body. And not everything is padded. And they have to have welts, bruises all over. But, oh, my God, no, hockey. You got a stick, you got a puck, you got the ice, you're on skates. They want to take your head off. They're allowed to take your head off. Hey, you nearly took his head off. 2 minutes for you. Yeah, Paulie.
2: When I walk into a soccer pitch, I don't fall down on my first step.
0: All right, more phone calls coming up on this unbelievable poll question, one of the greatest that we've ever had. Your phone calls coming up. 877-3DP-SHOW. Eli Manning. Okay, I'll ask Eli Manning this question next hour. Would he rather have his career or Lionel Messi? All right, take a break. 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
9: 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Eli Manning, part of the poll question this hour, will join us in an hour from now. Paulie, I'm trying to defend you with this.
10: See, my point is...
9: Oh, I know your point.
10: Okay. A good number of people are going to pick Eli Manning because they love football so much. So much so that they'll pass on being the greatest player on earth in the biggest sport on earth.
9: Okay.
10: Like Fritzy.
9: Oh, so now...
10: No, I'm saying Todd is an example of someone who has no interest in soccer.
9: Okay.
10: And would pass on everything that goes with being Messi because he loves football so much.
9: Dylan.
11: We got a revision to that poll question submitted by our cameraman, Weeks. He said, would you rather have a Lamborghini or a Toyota Yaris?
9: Wow. That's a shot. Chris in California. Hi, Chris. Hey.
12: First time, long time. 6'2", 210. All right. I'm going to weigh in. Like, I mean, I played soccer for 18 years growing up. And, yes, I love the sport. I think it's awesome. I've been watching a lot of the World Cup. But you know what? I will take being a Manning all day long because he beat Tom Brady. I mean, just straight up beat Tom Brady. That is amazing. Yes, Messi is awesome. But, yes, you also have the rights to say, you know, like, you can't go anywhere in the world. But, like, they just showed Manning at the game the other day, and he was all there, and nobody even knew who he was. So,
9: All right. Nick Foles beat Tom Brady, too. I don't think anybody's taking Nick Foles over Lionel Messi. Yes, Paul.
10: My poll tomorrow is Nick Foles or Cristiano Ronaldo.
9: Wow.
10: I had to unveil that a day early. Thanks, dude.
9: Chris in Syracuse. Good morning, Chris.
13: Hey, thanks, Dan. Hey, a couple things for you. Hey, you were talking about Gretzky. You know, he always said, I don't want to be where the puck is. I want to be where the puck is going to be. And I bet Messi's the same way with a soccer ball. And you were talking about great Jaylens. Jaylen Brown, like Brunson, both have a title. And I wonder what Brown's career would be like if he was the go-to guy like Brunson. I don't know if he could carry a team to an NBA title like Jaylen Brunson did.
9: Do you want to weigh in on the poll question? Would you rather be Eli Manning or Lionel Messi, Chris?
13: Yeah, I think I'll go. I am not at all into soccer, so I think I would definitely go with Manning. And, yeah, it does make it kind of unique with

0: Eli instead of a Peyton or whatever. So, yeah, I think I'd go Eli Manning.
1: Okay.
2: That's two.
3: Come on, America. $350 million more to check in.
1: Kyle in Indiana. Hi, Kyle.
4: Yeah, I think you take, definitely you take, I'm sorry, man. You take Messi because you definitely got that as a child. You got the worldwide fame. You got that always.
1: All right. Thank you, Kyle. Yes, Dylan.
5: Yeah, I mean, Messi's also beaten Ronaldo 16 times, so you want to make the Tom Brady argument for Eli Manning. I mean, he's also lost 11 times and drawn 9 times, so, okay. But we're not going to factor
1: all right,
5: that.
1: All right, all right. But, okay, Tom Brady, you would take over Lionel Messi?
5: I don't know that I would.
1: Okay, all right. See, I think that's more of a comparison. I know that we have Eli on, but, you know, to me, there's no comparison with that. If you say, hey, you won two Super Bowls, you're going to be a Hall of Famer, and you have relative anonymity, okay. Or, hey, you can't go anywhere, but you're the greatest of all the people, you know, millions and millions and millions, billions of people who played soccer, you're the best to ever do it. But the inconvenience is you can't have a normal life. You can't go to Walmart. You can't, you know, go to Starbucks. Yeah. Yeah. Do you imagine if he pulls into Starbucks and, you know, they put goat on his cup? Yes, Paulie.
3: It is funny when Messi got to MLS, he went to Publix. It's a grocery store down in Miami. And people were like, well, that can't be him. So they weren't approaching him at first.
1: Yeah.
3: He had security, but he looked like a normal guy.
1: Knicks parade is tomorrow. Prepare yourself. Get ready for that. I didn't even look at the weather. Because it's been pretty nice in the Northeast. Yes, Paulie.
3: It's going to be a hot one in the city tomorrow.
1: Okay.
3: High of 90.
1: Ooh.
3: Muggy.
1: Ooh, okay. That'll be beer drinking weather.
3: Oh.
1: And then I got to find out if the two backroom guys, Anthony and Rob, are going to go to the parade. Yes, Marvin.
6: Who's going to be the Knicks version of J.R. Smith, where Ooh. Their shirts are just off the entire week? Like Jose Alvarado was at the Puerto Rican Day Parade the day after. Shirt was off. Is he putting on a shirt?
1: Hey, whatever, however you're feeling, man, go get them. Tarps off. Yes, Todd.
7: Would you be more of the, you know, one of the mellow guys, just taking it all in, or someone that's going to dancing around and like look at me a little bit if you're on that roster?
1: Well, at my age now, or if I was in my 20s.
7: You're a part of that group.
1: Oh, if I'm in my 20s, I'm out there dancing in the streets. If I'm single, shirts off, and I'm out there and I'm doing body shots. With women, not guys.
3: Oh, come on.
1: You strike me as somebody who's done a body shot off a guy.
5: Exclusively, Dan.
1: And vice versa.
5: Believe it or not, I haven't gotten a lot of opportunities for the alternative.
1: Yeah. But now you have a fiance.
5: Yeah, the body shot days are done for me.
1: Yes, Paulie.
3: If it were a title parade, Fritzy would be on the last float, sitting there comfortably eating chips. Like, could you keep it down just a hair?
7: I'm trying to enjoy my cheese doodles and Mountain Dew.
1: I'd be having a cigar. I probably would be drinking beer, you know, tequila later, because I don't want to get too banged up on the parade route. But cigar, maybe hydrate with some water.
3: Mix in one.
1: Yeah. Maybe have like an IV, like a hydration IV hooked up. And then so I'd have to have an ashtray for my cigar. By the way, if anybody can help me, my father blew. I told you about this cigar that I had in Pittsburgh. Well, me, because I told everybody about this damn cigar. Now I can't get it anymore. They're back ordered. So if anybody knows how I can get my father blew cigar, had one last night. Great cigar. Not expensive. Great cigar. Yes, Paul.
3: Isn't this going to make it harder?
1: Well.
3: You doubled down.
1: I know I do. You're right.
5: I take it all back.
1: Well, it's just like I mentioned, my favorite tequila is Fortaleza. Well, I can't get it. So maybe I start bringing up brands that I don't really like and I throw people off the scent here. Yes, Marvin.
6: The funny thing about the Knicks is obviously they're in the biggest city in the world, but they have like a small town feel to their championship run.
1: Mm-hmm.
6: Mike Brown went into the restaurant and everyone's clapping for him like it was the end of Hoosiers, and Gene Hackman's walking to the local diner and everyone's clapping. That's how it feels. And the whole city rally around them. Like it was just some

0: small town in Ohio or Indiana.
1: Yeah, I think that's a great point. But it's the team. Like, nobody felt larger than the team because Jalen Brunson made a point to make a team. Make this a team. Make it feel like a team. Just like Villanova. Villanova wasn't a great basketball team from the standpoint of Phi Slamma Jamma or Georgetown or Duke or UCLA. But collectively, like, that's where you go. That was a great team. Yes, Dylan.
2: Would you rather be Jalen Brunson or Eli Manning?
1: Well, you know how I feel about Jalen Brunson.
2: I do.
1: I'm taking Jalen Brunson. Eli has two. Here's a question for Eli. What was a better pass? Mario Manningham or David Tyree? A better pass. Because to me, it's obvious. The pass to Mario Manningham is one of the greatest passes any quarterback has ever thrown. You factor in the Super Bowl, a game-winning drive, and the fact that I'm standing on the sidelines and he makes that throw and I'm thinking, I don't know where he's throwing this to, but it's going to be intercepted. That pass was unbelievable and underrated. The one with David Tyree, he just threw it up. You know, it's like Montana to Dwight Clark. I still think Joe was trying to throw that out of the end zone. But that throw to Mario Manningham, golly, it defied logic and physics. Yeah, Paulie.
3: I hadn't seen this one in a while. Eli's on his own 5-yard line. There's a touch of pressure in his face. There's double coverage, and he's going towards the sideline, and he puts it in the only spot.
1: It's incredible.
3: It's a good reminder.
1: Yeah, Marv.
0: Yeah, the impressive part about the Tyree catch wasn't the throw or the catch, or the catch was, but the second most impressive part was him getting away from the two defensive linemen. That was the impressive part.
1: Well, he should have been called in the grasp. Probably so. But, it was an incredible... We do talk about the catch, David Tyree catch, but what Eli did to get that throw off, that's underrated. But the throw to Mario Manningham... Awesome. Yeah, Paulie.
3: Messi couldn't have made that throw.
1: He could not have.
3: Not with both feet.
1: He could have kicked it to Mario Manningham. He could have done that. He could have threaded the needle. Patrick in Nashville. Hi, Patrick. What do you have for me?
4: Hey, Dan. Just wanted to say, second time, long time, 6'3", 220. And I wanted to comment on Paulie's comparison of European soccer to college football. I think college football should adopt the model that soccer in Europe uses, whereas the clubs, along with paying the players, directly compensate the clubs whose players they buy from. So big clubs like my Liverpool will still dominate the transfer window, but the smaller clubs they buy from, like Bayer Leverkusen, will not lose their players for
1: money. Yeah, Patrick, I brought that up. I brought that up a couple of times. If you lose a player... Let's say you're the coach at Toledo and you lose a player to Ohio State. Ohio State should be paying a transfer fee to the smaller schools. Because then, it helps them with their athletic budgets. Ohio State, not going to put a dent in theirs. But if you're taking these players from other schools that want to transfer, it's a transfer fee. But, eventually we're going to be like the Premier League. You're going to have X number of teams. They're going to be playing on their own, and then you'll have the rest of college football. Yes, Todd?
5: If you're already paying the smaller schools to embarrass and humiliate them, it seems like they go hand in hand that you could at least give them some compensation if you're poaching players.
1: Yeah, but we're not going to be doing that, moving forward, and it'll be in the next 10 years where you're not playing Texas State. You're gonna have a schedule just like the NFL, and you won't be. And these other schools, there's going to be programs that have to drop sports because they will not have the revenue. So yes, you're paid $500,000 to be a sacrificial lamb, and that $500,000 is really important. But this is a way that maybe you can compensate some of those schools who do find somebody who proves to be kind of a diamond in the rough. And then they transfer, to Ohio State. You compensate these schools. Carlos in El Paso. Hi, Carlos.
6: ADP, 6'4", 225. Last night, as

0: I was watching the game and I was thinking of comparisons like we've been talking all morning. And the one I wanted to drop today was last night we saw something if Michael Jordan on the Wizards decided to play or Justice Laettel as a point guard. And then we kind of found out that he's just as good, if not better, as a point guard. It's just insane what Messi is and is doing. Anyway, thank you. Appreciate it.
1: All right. Thank you, Carlos. Chris in Connecticut. Hi, Chris. What do you have for me?
2: Hey, comparing Messi to Eli is like comparing Dan Patrick to Rich Eisen. You won Family Feud, and Rich Eisen is Rich Eisen.
1: Thank you, Chris. It's true, but it's rough. It's true, but rough. Yes, Dylan.
3: I feel like with the Messi comparison, I would have a easier time moving off of him with like a Tiger Woods or maybe like a Roger Federer. I guess some
1: Hold
3: an individual.
1: On. Poli wants to have a rebuttal.
4: It's not a comparison. The poll is more of an experiment. I knew that Messi would win this poll. My guess it's going to be 75% to 25%. But the fact that 25% of the voters would pick a good NFL quarterback over the best ever in the biggest sport is telling.
1: Well, those are people who may not, they're voting against soccer.
4: Yes.
1: They may not be voting for Eli. It's like, I'm not going to vote for soccer.
4: Exactly.
1: Yeah. Yes, Dylan.
3: Do you want to guess what the early results of that poll are?
1: I'm going to say 74% voting for Messi.
3: 77.8% are saying Eli. No, Messi.
1: Maggie in Minnesota. Hi, Maggie.
5: Hi. Hi, DP. 5'2", 130. I want to keep the conversation going about what sport is harder, soccer or hockey. I've had extensive experience in both. And for me, it's always been soccer, mainly because hockey is still a hand-eye coordination sport. Soccer is a foot-eye coordination sport, and it's super unnatural, especially as youngsters. You know, if you learn how to skate, again, hockey is difficult on the ice. But you learn how to skate, and it becomes easier. It becomes pretty natural, stopping, starting, all that sort of stuff. Whereas soccer, you know, you're trying to take a ball with your feet, and hockey is just still hand-eye. You know, golf, tennis, hockey have an instrument in your hand. It's all extension of your arm, but it's all still hand-eye coordination. So I wanted to keep that debate going, and Messi, yeah, Messi's the GOAT.
1: All right. Thank you, Maggie. Yeah, for me, just what hockey players do, the physicality, the endurance, speed, quickness, doing it on ice. Guys are allowed to take your head off. It's hockey. Now, you know, boxers, when you go to a boxing match, like a heavyweight match, and if you're lucky to sit close, you know, two guys walking in, one is not walking out. They might be carrying them out. And there's nobody who can help you. And to be there when Mike Tyson fought Michael Spinks or when he fought Marvis Frazier, it's a whole different world. I mean, that's the Roman Colosseum. Yes, Dylan.
3: If we were to combine hockey and soccer, would that be the hardest sport where you're on skates and you have to kick a soccer ball?
1: And you would be using your skates on grass.
3: Yes, on
1: that
3: grass.
1: Would be, yeah. Yes, Marvin.
6: Some hockey players have to know how to box also.
1: Oh, yeah.
3: Yeah.
1: Yeah, yeah. Yes, Todd.
7: Getting back to what you were saying about boxing, I went to a few fights. The sound of the punch that you don't pick up as much on TV and seeing the contortion of someone's face as they're getting hit and the blood and the things that aren't necessarily picked up as readily when you're watching it on TV.
1: And it used to be you went 15 rounds for a title fight. 15 rounds. I mean, you look back at Ali Frazier, that's 15 rounds and just pounding each other. Yeah, Paulie.
4: I think I'd rather get punched by a boxer than a hockey player, though, because when they drop the gloves, those are knuckles. There's a little padding in boxing. I know the punches are way tougher. I don't want to get punched by a hockey player.
1: Well, I don't want to get punched by anybody.
4: I guess if it was a choice of two.
1: Okay, you get, well, you don't want to get punched by Tyson.
4: No, Bob, let's go someone a little less. Give me like a nice.

0: middleweight.
1: Yeah, Terrence Crawford.
0: Yeah, who's 500 career record.
2: Tommy Hearns.
0: No, thanks.
2: Oh, man. I've been watching Tommy Hearns videos here lately. Don't get me started. Man, these guys are so quick. They're so quick and powerful. And Hearns was built differently because he is tall for his weight class. And that reach and the quickness. And when you see him fighting Roberto Duran, I mean, this is hands of stone. And damn, is he coming at it. And Duran knows he's in trouble. At one point, he's trying to be cocky with Tommy Hearns, and Hearns is having nothing to do with it, man. It's just a matter of, you're going down. How do you want to go down? Yes, Marv.
3: And I've worked boxing matches before. You don't realize how long 3 minutes is.
2: Yes.
3: Like when anybody here that's been in a fist fight, the fist fight is probably 30 to 40 seconds. Yes,
2: you're
3: tops.
2: Right. You're right. You're like, oh. Even if you're, you know, hitting a speed bag or just hitting, you know, a stationary bag, and you do 30 seconds, and you're sweating and you're exhausted. Yeah, Paulie.
0: But if you get punched by Tommy Hearns, it's one, you're down, and you're probably unconscious, so you don't feel much. If Jeff Bookaboom pulls your jersey over your head, he's doing 8 punches to your head and holding you up whilst doing so.
2: True. Yes, Todd.
4: With so many fights we've seen over the years with a lot of hugging, dancing, holding, at least, you know, in the recent years. But that, and you've mentioned it before, that Hagler-Hearns fight, from the sound of the bell when they just went after each other for those few rounds, you knew it wasn't going to last very long. The way they just destroyed each other from second one.
2: Was it true, we should check on this during the break, that Hearns, right from the opening bell, went right after Hagler? And people, you know, I think the announcers were shocked. But I think that didn't he have, like, stomach issues? Tommy Hearns, like, bathroom issues? And that he was now, once again, I could be spreading a lie, a tale, spinning a yarn here. But, like, they wondered why Tommy Hearns went right after Hagler. And I remember hearing somebody say that maybe he had stomach issues. Yeah, Paulie.
0: I do find some stories that said that was a rumor, okay. Unproven, and interviews afterwards debunked that. But they said that Tommy Hearns, notoriously slow starter, purposely was told to and decided to swing early.
2: Yeah, boy, that didn't go well. Hagler was tough. And he lost that one fight to Sugar Ray Leonard because they said that Sugar Ray Leonard outscored him. Now, none of those punches hurt Marvin. And that was the, you know, he was like, he didn't hit me. He didn't hurt me. But they scored it. Like, Sugar Ray landed a lot of punches. All right, let me take a break. Man, we're all over the map today. That's why I love doing this show. Only for the next 2 years. we'll take a break. More phone calls coming up after this. Big shout out to Panini America taking center stage with the official Panini FIFA World Cup 2026 sticker collection. Panini America, of course, the official trading

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1: Anthony, one of the backroom guys, who is a diehard Knick fan, he wants to go to the parade. 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More than 10,000 New York policemen will be on the street. 10,000. The largest planned police deployment for any event in department history. And Anthony and Rob, I think, want to go to the parade. They can, but they have to have their shirts off the entire trip, and they have to go wire to wire. I need video, and I need them to put one has N and one has Y on their chest, and they walk around together holding hands.
2: Now you're pushing.
1: Yes, Dylan.
3: I'd like to add that they have to go tarps off on Friday here, too. Why not? Let's milk it while we got it.
1: Yeah. U.S. Open gets underway at Shinnecock Hills. I have not played that course, but I have covered U.S. Open there, and it did not look like it was fun. And I don't think this will be fun for these golfers. But it is for a major, and the U.S. Open getting underway, NBC and Peacock. Dan Hicks, who will be on the call, he will join us tomorrow morning from Shinnecock. And we're kind of gearing up. I've been playing more golf, going to go to Tahoe. I'm not playing in the event, but I'm going to play the course on Monday. I'm going to have Dylan out there with me and Mario and Ray and American Century, brought to you by NBC and Peacock. Beautiful, fun event. And I told the Danettes, I said, we're going to go out to Tahoe. You're going to fall in love with this. And the big German set up a beautiful area there for us to broadcast Wednesday, Thursday, Friday. Great guest. And made me think about favorite golf courses that you've been around. Not everybody plays golf, but you've been around. Todd, I'll start with you.
4: I am going to go Pebble Beach when we all had a chance to go out there and the water and the Pacific Ocean and the views and a chance to have breakfast with Jim Nance in his mansion across the way. Those are all reasons why I just thought of Pebble Beach immediately.
1: All right. Dylan?
3: Mine's actually pretty close to home, Dan. Fisher's Island.
1: Oh.
3: The golf club there. Very exclusive. I believe you have to own a property on Fisher's Island to even be invited to be a member there. But I've seen the course. It's gorgeous. Got views of the 360 of the Long Island Sound. That would be my choice.
1: Yeah, I haven't played that golf course.
3: It looks unreal.
1: Marvin.
5: Liberty National Golf Club. I've been there before. The New York City skyline. Seeing the Statue of Liberty. It's an unbelievable view.
1: All right. Paul.
6: Years ago, my wife and I were driving the west coast of Ireland. And I saw Ballybunion Golf Club. I didn't even know we were coming up upon it. Legendary. Went into it. Didn't play, obviously, with my game and to get a reservation. But it was, I guess, the Pebble Beach of Ireland. That'd be the closest comparison I give. It's apples and oranges, but it was stunning on the coast.
1: Yeah, I think off the first tee, I think there's a cemetery that you can
6: for
1: hit.
6: For me, there was.
1: Yeah, you can hit it into a cemetery there. I would say Cyprus. Now, I love Pebble, and I played Augusta, but Cyprus, shout out to Dan Quayle, former vice president who helped me get on Cyprus. 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Yes, Dylan.
3: Is Cyprus as exclusive as Augusta, would you say?
1: No, Augusta, I would say.
3: 1-2.
1: Yeah. Cyprus is difficult to get on. Very difficult. And Dan Quayle said, you ever want to come out, you let me know. 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
10: 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Well, wouldn't that be nice? Hey, don't we learn when we do fail? Anyway, welcome in. It is Wednesday, June. We are getting closer and closer to football. Going to have Michael Bernard. Some people call him the Chinese Bandit. He's an LSU fan for sure, but really covers high school quite well. And we're looking at, 72 days to where that Thursday night, I'm guessing, I'll get him to tell us, but kicking off the 27th, Cecilia will be playing Lafayette High. Brobridge will be playing St. Thomas More. Those are two teams that he really follows, as well as St. Martinville on Friday. They'll be taking on Como. Not sure yet. Maybe Michael, that's why I have him on, since he can fill me in on the high school stuff. Where they have decided to have the game, you know, it's either be Cajun Field, Southside, or Como, I think are the choices that it might happen. And speaking of Como, I mean, if they made a final decision on that. Anyway, looking forward to talking to Michael. Want to see what he says about the LSU season this year. Sam Leavitt looks like he might be a pretty good quarterback. They're going to take Clemson on 81 days from now, 6:30. I'm pretty sure that the ESPN staff is going to be in LSU for that 6:30 game, and I'm almost definitely positive they're going to be a couple of weeks later in Oxford, Mississippi, where Lane Kiffin gets to go back home. I'm not sure he's been many, many places, but we'll ask Michael Bernard that. If you want to call in, always remember the number, 269-1077, 269-1077. We're looking at the 17th, 12 days to our full moon. We always like the full moon because we like Jed and Drew LeBlanc, our full moon sponsors with Gulf America Wire Rope and Rentals. Legends, I can't wait. It's just like a daily thing every morning. When is Jerry's going to open them doors? It's looking like it's, you know, they're doing the finishing touches of it, so it should be soon. But they're going to be a new Legends. His third, you know, he's got Legends all over the place. He's got 9 or 10, operations. But he's only been able to build 3 himself. One is in Scott, one is in South, and the other one now is going to be at Rena. I guess they call it Johnston, maybe. My favorite still got to be Bertrand. Matt Roth with Walk On Sports Bistro. Looking forward, Matt. Gave us the idea to try to get Donnie Wallace on yesterday, but I'm telling you, the board just went boom. The lights went black. And hey, if you do it for 20-some-odd years, you're always going to have some problems, too. ShopRite Tobacco Plus. I got to say, I like that store. Been there. I wonder how many times

0: And that's where I taught my two children not to steal, because I walked in with them when they were, you know, probably 6 and 4. I said, you see that thing in the corner up there? That's a camera. And it's going to take your picture, so you can never take nothing without paying for it. And my son does and still remembers that. You got to like that. And Casey, that's the tale with Teamwork Solutions. 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What a name. Best website if you put that .com on there. And it'll tell you, and it has a lot of his clients tell you, how good Casey and the Teamwork team has helped him. All right, going to click the button. Looking forward to Michael Bernard calling in. And I don't know why they don't show nothing up there, but hey, you work with computers, you have a cell phone, and you got life's other problems. It's just always kind of tough. All right, everybody cross your fingers. Wish us good luck. No good luck there. I got to hit something. Something just ain't right. All right. Something ain't right. I mean, what do you got to say about that? Let's see if I can hit anything to make it play. That don't look right. It just don't work. Something ain't right. I'll look for Joe for a bit. Sending it back to National, which, you know, I had to do it the other day. Got to do it again today. Let's see what I'm looking for. I'm KB. Anyway, my name is Billy Rickman. I have so much fun, you know, doing this. And, hey, it's never as bad as it could not be worse. Michael, can you hear me?
1: Yes, sir.
0: Well, it's just me and you. Could you hear me on the radio? Because none of these buttons are working at all.
1: I don't know. I can hear you right now. No, I couldn't hear you on the radio, no.
0: Yeah. Let me hit this button. Let's see if this works. No. Hey, Michael, thanks for calling in, but I'm just going to try to send it back to Dan Patrick if I'm able to. Not even sure if I can do that. I'll let you know if somebody comes in and fixes it, okay?
1: So what? Nothing. I don't understand. What?
0: Well,
1: I can't hear you is what you're saying?
0: No, I don't think anybody can hear us. If you couldn't hear us on the radio, you know, you couldn't hear us. Now, I'm trying to get Dan Patrick back on, but not sure I know how to do that, really. I'm trying to find this Zeta thing. Open that. Anyway,
1: I have to call Matt.
0: Yeah, Matt somewhere. Anyway, I'll let you know if we fix it. If not, I'll catch you another time, all right? Thanks, though, Mike.
1: All right, bye. All right, bye.
0: Thank you.

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0: Well, we seem like just refreshing it worked. Michael, thank you so much for your patience. Welcome into the show, Michael Bernard. I'm going to guess he's for 32 years he's been on the radio. First started out with Big Dave. Still doing the big time sports right here on 103.3 The GOAT and 1420 on the AM dial. Mr. Mike Bernard. Michael, thanks for your patience,
1: let's go with
0: sir.
1: 33 now.
0: 33.
1: Let's go with 33 years.
0: Hey, I apologize for shortchanging the
1: year. No, we're good. I just changed my mind. It's been about...
0: y'all did... I guess if I say I'm 26 or 27, y'all were on the air 26 years before I was. And I remember when you, the first station that y'all started on, I heard you all interview Mac Barus when he was such a youngster. Mm-hmm. Well, we were all youngsters back then.
1: Oh, yeah, and that's when it was an urban station, and we want at the end they were located on St. John, but at that time, KJCB, I can say because they defunct now, but they were on Jefferson, you know, uh-huh. And I remember one. I don't know if that was the time we had Mac on a few times. It's back when Kevin was playing. I think Kevin might have been a junior. He might have been a senior. I'm not sure. Mm-hmm, but
0: not Kevin Foote, Kevin Falk.
1: Kevin Falk, yeah. And they were about to play Acadiana, and Acadiana had beat them by 16 the year before. And ooh. Oh, yeah, it was a big Kevin was in a studio, and they asked who we thought would win. And Big Dave said, oh, I think Acadiana got too many weapons. I think they had Corey Alexander and Brandon Francis with a running back. And, well, Cancro had Kevin. And so Big Dave picked Acadiana, and I picked Cancro. And I remember going, and we did the game on the radio. And after the game, I remember going on the field to talk to coach, and we didn't have that many. Back then, we just would plug a phone into the wall and, and do the game. We were like way behind the times. And I remember coach looking at me and he says, yeah, Acadiana might have more weapons, but we got the lethal weapons.
0: There you go. When did y'all start doing high school football games? I guess you said you already were doing them back then, but...
1: 1994.
0: Anyway, we got the Kiwanis Jamboree coming up, and you still going to cover the three teams you do, Cecilia, Brobridge, and St. Martinville?
1: Yeah, we just got to find out who's taking Como's place, if because it don't look like Como's going to play football. So, you know, with their ruling last week, and even if they would appeal and, you know, whatever, and they keep it, it's too late because a lot of these coaches have got new jobs and some of these teams that had scheduled them, I mean, they can't wait till the last minute. They got to get replacements. So I don't know what's going to happen. I'm not sure.
0: Well, they got to make a decision quick. Do they not? I guess 70 days is still, you know, they're just getting out of school. I'm sure
1: they're going to play. You know, right now, let's see. Where is it? St. Martinville is supposed to play Como game one on the Friday, okay? Mm-hmm. And we're supposed to do that one. So St. Martinville is going to play somebody. I got to believe it's either going to be maybe LCA or Lafayette Renaissance or Acadiana Renaissance, one of those, I'm thinking.
0: Well, I had
1: I don't know.
0: I had the picture right in front of me that said who it was. They still were deciding on where they were going to play it. You know,
1: yeah, they out of Cajun Field, south side of Como, you know. I think they're leaning towards south side. It's what happened was they want to have it at Cajun Field, but Cajun Field went up on the rent. So, and they're trying to raise money for charity. So that's less money for charity. So, you know, they're trying to.
0: But they had some
1: right
0: come out.
1: So
0: they had some, I guess some issues with the athletic department, you know, falsifying records or something. Have you ran across that?
1: Where?
0: At UL.
1: Oh, I don't know nothing about that.
0: Yeah, yeah. But yeah, as you say, Cecilia and Lafayette High first. I'm pulling for Lafayette High. I imagine you're not, huh?
1: But Cecilia Lafayette High first, we'll be doing that game Thursday night at 6, and then game 2,
0: Brobridge,
1: about 7:15, 7:30 at Brobridge at St. Thomas More.
0: How sweet.
1: And then the last game of the night will be Carrancrow and Southside. That should be a good one.
0: Yeah, I think it's a good situation for you because you can go in, put it, you know, just all your stuff you need to broadcast, and you ain't got to move it if that's what usually happens till another game.
1: You can go to all the games on one night, you know.
0: No, St. Martinville, you'll have to come back that Friday. They're the first game playing Como.
1: But yeah. 1 year we did it all one day.
0: Oh, that would be nice. Anyway, Michael Bednar.
1: I don't know about that. That's kind of hard when you got to go to the bathroom and you don't take a commercial break. I remember that. That was last year, man. I talk continuously from a quarter to six to about quarter to 11, nonstop.
0: Mm-hmm.
1: I was worn out.
0: I would think so. Well, when you get ready, or when do the schedules come out for all the high school games? Are they already printed?
1: Yeah, they're out. I'm pretty much, I'm going to wait another few weeks to just wait to see what, if anything changes. But I kind of made up my mind on who I'm doing. People are like, oh, well, that's a good game. Why are you not doing that one? And you just got to weigh a lot of factors, you know. The C is playing several Thursday night games this week, and we try not to do Thursdays. That way we don't have to get another engineer out to the station just to press a button to put me on and press a button to take me off, you know. So we try to stay on Fridays if possible, and we try to do in the parish, like stay at home. Like now 1 week, all three teams, Cecilia, St. Martinville, and Brobridge, are all on the road.
0: Whoa.
1: So I'll have to go on the road, but for the most part, like they have a good game, like, to see you Notre Dame, but it's on a Thursday, and it's at Notre Dame.
0: Mm-hmm.
1: And now, if it's on a Friday, I probably, you know, good chance I'd do it, you know.
0: Mm-hmm.
1: But I don't know. There's already another station doing it, you know. Notre Dame's got their own station. I try to avoid

0: you know, duplicating games as much as possible, you know, like two stations. And now, if I'm at home, like, either Bro Brace to see us, and I want to do the game, I'm doing it, you know.
1: Yeah.
0: Because that's our home game, you know. But I try to do radio etiquette and try to, you know, for the most part, you know. And then I think Terlins is playing Cecilia at Terlins on a Thursday. But the deal is Saint-Marmion and Brobridge are playing that night. So that's why we're doing that one.
2: And what about LSU? Are you getting excited about it? Go ahead. I'm sorry.
0: Yeah, it should be good with LSU. I mean, I think it's going to be crazy. That first game, you know, first of all, they're playing, you know, it's Clemson? The first game. And it's
2: 6:30.
0: New coach, and they're playing Clemson.
2: Yeah.
0: But I'm going to tell you now, that week three game is, I'm not going. I think Lane Kiffin should. Remember when Pope John Paul II got shot and they put him in that chariot with bulletproof glass? I think they should maybe think about doing that with Lane Kiffin when he's on the sidelines, when he goes back to him.
2: It's going to be, well, hopefully the, you know, Oxford, you know, they didn't sell liquor that day before the game. Anyway, we got a caller. Let us welcome in. Coach Mitch, how you doing, sir?
3: I'm good, guys. How y'all doing today on this beautiful Wednesday?
2: Michael Bernard, the Sunday Bandit, on the air with us.
3: I want to get all into this right now. All right, LSU.
2: Yeah.
3: Okay, here's what I recently heard. You know, all the complaints that everybody has been doing, you know, I mean, people have been complaining. Now, sometimes I don't like to say people are complaining. People are just letting you know how they feel it, you know, what's on their mind. So they're not complaining. They're letting you know what's on their mind. Okay. Recently, the discussion was about LSU and how they are piecing together this team. How they're piecing together this team at every position.
2: Coach, let me interrupt a second. I think I got another coach on the phone line. Are you a coach? Okay. Coach on the
4: I'm your coach.
2: Larry Dotry with Michael Bernard and Coach Mitchell.
3: Yeah. Well, look, I'm glad that we're all here, so we're gonna be able to talk about this, guys. Right now, it was on the radio how LSU, the new coach, how he is piecing together this team for this year at every position. So basically what he is doing is what everybody complained about, how Texas Tech pieced together theirs and won the national championship. With that said, but they are also into the next year and into the year after that already recruiting extra pieces, because they feel that that's how they'll win now quickly, early, and they'll win next year quickly, early, and the following after that. Now, with that said, some people call that shopping with a briefcase. Okay. With that said, y'all, I want to ask y'all a question.
2: All right. Go ahead.
3: When teams win a championship like the national championship team just won in college football, does that bother y'all? Does that irk y'all that they have money to go shopping and they are picking up other athletes, kids, young men, and those coaches spend all that time getting those young men physically, mentally ready to go for their team, and now somebody's pickpocketing their athlete? Do
2: all right,
3: y'all
2: let's
3: feel
2: let it
3: okay with that? Give me y'all comments. We're all right. Thank you.
2: Thanks, Coach. Coach Dotry, welcome into the show. We got Michael Bernard on also. He does a Sunday show here on the radio. You got an answer for Coach Mitchell?
4: Yeah. It's a travesty what's going on. It's just the rich get richer. You know the old adage of recruit or perish? That's what's happened. But now they're doing it with the big money. And I think we're getting Texas Tech, Vinette, spoiled by God, getting into the NFL.

0: Yes.
1: Supplemental draft. I don't think they're going to let him play. But they were throwing $4 or $5 million at him. It's just incredible that why wouldn't a guy that's let's say maybe a 6th round draft choice in the NFL making maybe $1 or $2 million a year leave college when he's making $4 or $5 million a year? You know, it defies logic. But it's got to stop somewhere. It's ruining the whole game. It's my opinion.
2: Michael, you remember Coach Larry Dotrieve?
3: Oh yeah, Coach Doe's the man. Now I remember we Big Dave and I interviewed him on a show one time. I think back when Ron Perilou was his quarterback, and he was going to Acadiana somewhere, and it was raining, and Dave asked him, "Hey, Coach, you know you like to throw the ball. You know it's going to be raining a lot. What's your game plan?" He said, "I'm bringing a tent, 100 towels, and 75 footballs." And I'll never forget that. The greatest answer I ever heard.
1: Well, it was the truth. I can remember. Let me tell you something. I'm 84 right now, but in 1983, we went to Abbeville. I was at Opus High with Sam George and Robert Hammond. That would have been 92, excuse me, because we were undefeated. But anyway, that's the team that Dean Curtis. Yeah, mm-hmm. But we played Abbeville. This is the honest truth. We played Abbeville in Abbeville. It rained for 3 days, and we went to Abbeville. And when we got there, Abbeville was – Gerald Laughlin was the coach. They had a big pavilion, and it was cold as hell. It was the last game of the year, and I'm talking about raining. And I had Charlie Mafuz as my track coach, and he took care of the footballs. This is God's truth. I brought 300 towels and 75 footballs, and Sam George threw 5 touchdown passes, and you couldn't see the sideline that was so wet. So you just got to know what to do. You have to have a good ball drawer, and that's what Charlie Mafuz, he was great. He took pride in keeping the ball dry.
2: Run from fun and throw to goal.
3: Coach, we got something in common. We both listen to Mr. Galen White and Coach Louis Cook's podcast. I love listening to that.
1: Those are good people. Louis is the best in the business, has been for a long time. And Galen has a way of presenting his product. And I look forward to it. It's pure. Amateurism. It's just pure athletics of the most purest kind.
2: Well, please alert some of us that never have heard of it. How do you find it, or where do you find it? The podcast.
1: I tell you what, Dave D'Agostino has a podcast, and they sent it to me. I never listen to the show live unless I'm on it, but the minute they do it on Thursday, he sends me a link, and I'll listen to it. And it's always over an hour long. It's very well done, and I'm telling you,
3: I can send it to you.
2: All right. Thank you. Yep. Larry, what do you think about Lane Kiffin? Your thoughts in 84. I'm happy and proud of you, Coach. 84. I mean, how many passes did Randy Foreman? He caught 82 that year in Fatima?
1: I believe 83, yeah. Cool. You would have caught that many if we didn't have Donnie Perry and Val O'Quinn or Lady back there with Forrest Wright to run the ball to. You just but you made your mark. You're the best that ever played in the state as far as catching the ball, I'm concerned. So anyway, but I'm just it's an old coon ass from Lowerville that's just happy to be still alive. I'm still vertical.
2: Oh, Kirk Crochet's listening. I guarantee you that. But what do you think of Lane Kiffin as far as the LSU hire of Lane Kiffin? Did you have the same opinion that you did at first, or have you changed over the last number of months?
1: I always had a high opinion of him. I think he's a brilliant strategist. I think he knows the game, and he's got a little crap in his neck, and he's the real deal. Listen, anything would have been better than that leprechaun that just let go. That guy he did not sit here. He did not sit in Louisiana.
2: No.
1: This guy's going to get the people. And you know what? See, this is a few games that's not going to affect him because he knows what he's doing. And I think people are expecting too much for the first year. But when you got to meld together 40 or 50 new people into one, and it's still his quarterback that he's been depending on is still not ready to go yet, I guess. I hope he'll.

0: private guy, but I saw him play on TV. He's really talented. So he's putting the pieces together. I was kind of hoping that the Chambliss kid and the running back would have come with him, Lacey, because those two guys are dynamic as well. So anyway, that September the 19th thing in Oxford is going to be a showdown. It's going to be great. But to answer your thing, I think Lane Kiffin is brilliant. I think he's he knows the game, and he's kept LSU's defensive coordinator, so they won't miss a beat on defense. But I'm really looking forward to LSU playing this year to see what they can do.
1: Michael Bernard is a big LSU fan. You got a question for the coach? I need to take a break, too, whenever we finish.
2: Not really. You get coach going. I mean, I did learn one time when me and Big Dave went due to St. Martinville and John Curtis game at Joe Yenny one year. I was back in the 90s, and I didn't even know that these five guys were all very good friends. I'm like, damn. And they said, no, man, they're the five musketeers, JT Curtis, Coach Larry Dochief, Coach Louis Cook, Coach Keith Crochet, and Coach Carol Delahousie. I didn't realize that. That's a good group.
0: I'm glad to be amongst the amigos.
1: Coach Dochief, you can stay until another segment, or you got to go?
0: Anything for you, Billy.
1: Oh, look at
0: you. I text you at 7 o'clock this morning. I text you at 7:57 this morning. You never responded. So I said I'll be available from 11 to 12. And I called Kirk Crochet and said, man, the boy's having some technical difficulties.
1: Oh,
0: but here's the number to the station. So that's how I got in. So I'm here for you.
1: Anyway, we'll take a break. Larry Dochief and Michael Bernard, the Chinese Bandit, our guest. We'll be right back right after this. Let's sing something to Grandma, huh? Why not?

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0: 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Got Michael Bernard, host of the Big Time Sports on Sunday on this station from 10 to 12. And Coach Larry Dotrieve. Coach, I might have forgot that we had said we were going to talk this past Wednesday. You 84, do you ever forget anything? It doesn't sound like you do.
1: Say again, Billy.
0: I might have forgot that we had kind of talked about coming on this next Wednesday. If I don't write it down, I don't usually remember it. But you at 84, you seem like you got a good brain still going on.
1: I still can operate. I think I can still call plays. If I could have some money, I could go buy some players.
0: Rip and lum. Michael, you got a question for the coach?
2: Not really.
0: All right.
2: I just enjoy listening to him.
1: Let me tell you something before y'all go.
0: All right.
1: I had a dental appointment in Lafayette last week. Dale Trahan was my dentist. He's been played for me at Fathom. He's been taking care of me for a long time. But anyway, I got to Lafayette early, and I went by UL, and I went to see Mike Desimo and those guys. They went in a staff meeting, so they let me in, and I got to. I didn't realize that Rob Kristoff was back at UL. That's going to help them offensively. And Scott Stoker, I didn't realize he was back at UL as a defensive guy. So they're putting together Louisiana guys. But
0: yeah,
1: I was talking to Weingarter, to Troy, and he was telling me he was telling me about, he didn't say money-wise, he's just talking about, I just figure, how much disparity is in the NIL money they have, and even Louisiana Tech. Billy, you know James Davis is up there. Let me put it this way. The disparity is unbelievable how much they got to buy. But here's the problem. If UL gets a great player, as a sophomore or junior, he's not going to be there next year. The mid-majors are the ones that are suffering because I tell you who's really suffering is a high school kid who could cultivate. That was back in the day, you could sign a freshman quarterback, and by the time he was a junior, he was going to play for you. Think of the history, Billy, of the Tech quarterbacks that went through there. They waited their turn.
0: Mm-hmm.
1: But a good high school player right now, he's going to have to go to a place like McNeese, which is nothing wrong with Nichols, because they're going to sign a 22-year-old guy that's already experienced 4 years of college in the portal. So the high school kid's going to get left out. Then he goes maybe to Southeastern and play for 2-3 years, and all of a sudden he gets good. It's just like the Chambliss kid from Ole Miss, and he gets a bigger offer to go. So it's a trickle-down effect, and it just bothers the hell out of me. I just think that somebody's got to – Saban's trying to do it, and he's the best that ever did it, but he's trying to put a stop to all the shenanigans are going on and craziness about the money that's been thrown around. But it's just unbelievable. The coaches are making money, and I'm glad for them. But those players – and I'm happy for the players to get paid. But it's going to have – the money's going to run out sometime.
0: Mike Collins, anyway, Pat Collins' son on, and he's going to high school now. He's coaching at Neville. Just said, in college, it was just too much rigmarole going on.

0: Yeah, because the people that are going to win, the Ohio State, look at Miami, okay? They didn't have to cultivate a quarterback. Mm-hmm. They had Cam Ward, then they had Beck, and now they're going to have the kid from Tulane and Duke, not Mansour. I mean, so there's no coaching going on there. They're not cultivating them, just going by them. So you can't tell how good those coaches are if they can qualify. Because, listen, to get a good quarterback and try to teach them what to do, it takes some time and some effort and some planning and film study and things. They just go get some money that can do it. So if you have more money, you're going to do it. So I'm just with all that said, I can't wait for college football to start again in high school. I just came from Lutcher. It was a 7-on-7. It was Lutcher, Santa Monica, Central. I go somewhere every day to watch 7-on-7.
1: Mm-hmm.
0: So anyway. It's time to get going.
1: If you're just tuning in, that voice is Larry Dotrieve. He's coached all over the place, Lafayette, down in, I guess, South Louisiana with that Ron Perillo. How's he doing? Are you still talking with him?
0: Good. I talked to him last night. Yep, he's doing great. He lives in Metairie, and he's got he goes all over the nation coaching quarterbacks. He's got a quarterback school. He's a guru. He's really good. He could throw it as good as anybody. I mean, he's the best athlete I've ever been around. Well, maybe not as good as you, Billy, but he was good. Now you can send me my check.
1: Now you can send me my check. I forgot your address, though. Okay. Anyway.
0: Yeah, I'm going to text it to you. Mike, good talking to you.
1: All right.
2: You too, Coach.
1: Hey, always a pleasure. Thanks, Coach.
0: Bye, buddy. Take care, man.
1: Uh-huh.
0: Bye.
1: Coach Larry Dotrieve, how about that?
2: I did have a question for him, but it came up late, so maybe next time.
1: All right.
2: I was going to ask him when I think when he coached at Fatima, it was back maybe like 1970. I was a little kid, but I remember listening to a game on the radio where Fatima had played. I think it was Kentwood.
1: Mm-hmm.
2: And back then, when a game tied, you had to go to first downs, okay? And that game, they went beyond the first downs. They went to penetrations.
1: Mm-hmm.
2: And Fatima lost the game on penetrations. And actually, they had a running back in Richard DeSoto, I remember. And he was really fast. He was a state champion in track.
1: Mm-hmm.
2: And he got the ball. I guess one kid got, it was like near the end of the game. It was like the other team had just scored to tie it. And I think the coach knew that they had more penetration. They were keeping track of that. So they knew they had more. They knew they had more penetrations. They knew that the first downs were tied. So instead of going for two, they went for one, unless you couldn't go for two then. I don't remember the rules. But they kicked it off to a kid, and they threw it across the field, like, you know, behind the line of scrimmage. The trick play. And he was going in for a touchdown. He got tripped up at the 20-yard line on the last play of the game.
1: Wow.
2: So if they don't trip him up, he scores, they win the game. But that shows you how the rules have changed. There's an overtime now. Back then, if the game was tied, you'd go by who had more first downs. And if that was tied, you'd go to penetrations. Now, if penetrations was tied, I don't know what they went what they tried to do.
1: Michael, we're going to take a quick break, and we'll be right back. It is the Sports Node. Certainly want to thank Gulf America Wild Rope and Rentals. 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
0: Hey, Mike.
2: All right.
0: The talk that's going on nowadays in college football, you know, it has ripple effects in the high school football area. And it can trickle down to middle school and Pop Warner. But let's go with trickling down to high school. Mike, you know, I heard the conversations about UL and, you know, like not having the type of money to do what all the other big schools and colleges in them are doing to try to maintain, keep their kids here at UL and not get them ready. And then you lose your running back to a school that that young man could still be here right now at UL, but he's somewhere else. I'm asking you this. Right now, over the past couple of years, 2 years at max, do you realize how much of an impact that that behavior has already had on high school coaches? Football, I'm going strict football. The other ones are involved too, but I'm talking football coaches. Do you know the effect that that has already had on all high school football coaches? And I'm going to talk about our state of Louisiana. Don't want to talk about Texas high school football. I can talk about them. Do you know how much right now of an impact that has had on coaches, whether they're head coaches or assistant football coaches? With that said, what do you think that moving forward, what do coaches in Louisiana football high school have to do to not let this bug that is loose in their locker room? Because this bug is all over the place already, and it's probably already in their locker room. With that said, the bug has this kind of power. It controls who gets on the field on Friday night. It controls who has that football the most. It controls statistics. It controls shit. It's gotten into the head coach's head to the point where, oh, you could lose your job if you are not willing to do certain things. Because we got some people out here on this field that are being recruited heavy, and that ball needs to be in their hand. Like it or not, talk about it. Thank you.
1: Thanks, Coach.
3: I'm not really sure where he's going with this. Like, I mean,
1: well, it's just a lot of trouble, obviously.
3: I mean, what? He's trying to say that if a kid is good, they're forced to play him? Well, if you're good, you're going to play, right?
1: But, I mean, our high schools, they're not at that point yet to where a high school, like, you know, when kids go to this school and another high school, I guess he can offer them money. They always said that people...
3: Oh, like kids leaving one school to go to another in high school?
1: Yeah. Well, I'm just asking that. Like, that's not going on. You know, they always used to have, they talked about the, you know, the dirty handshakes.
3: Well, they got
1: to
3: make a legal move. You know, I mean, if the parents move and get a job in that area and physically move, I think the LHSA, for the most part, I think they're tightening down a little bit. I saw where Colton Nussmeyer, who's Garrett Nussmeyer's brother, transferred from Flower Mound High School to another high school in Texas, and they declared him ineligible. They said the move wasn't good. So as of right now, it doesn't look like he'll be playing high school football his senior year. And he's committed to the University of Georgia.
1: Wow. I'll be in Lafayette. It seems like they have, like, you know, one school's for doctors, one's for computers, one's for something. To where kids in Lafayette, I thought, or I would have said, if anybody asked me, I think a kid can go to any high school he wants to. Am I wrong with that?
3: No.
1: It used to be he had to live in the area.
3: Jaden Celestine, okay, that's at Como. He won legendary player. You know, he's might be the top returning running back in the area.
1: I've heard of him, yeah.
3: And, you know, he's being recruited by colleges, but with the Como fiasco going on, you know, he might not be able to play football at all, okay? So you say he can go anywhere, but when they said that they had closed Como and they had zoned it off

0: the kids could go to, you know, South Side. They were going to send some to South Side, mm-hmm. some to Lafayette Heights, some to Acadiana. Well, in his mind, it's like, it's kind of like Alabama and LSU, you know, huh? Mm-hmm. I'm not going to play at Alabama. Well, to him, Southside's their rival.
1: Yeah.
0: Because that's the school that was built to take away the overflow. And mm-hmm. now they became the number one school. And now they're closing his school down. So you got to think about how he feels, you know. But he didn't want to play over there. Well, he had family in St. Martinville, wanted to go play there for the most part. That's what I heard. Mm-hmm. And they declined it, you know. You know, and he didn't want, you know, so he's not allowed to go in. You know, to me, a kid like that, they should maybe have a wave of hardship because of what's happening at his high school, you know?
1: Mm-hmm.
0: So I wouldn't say that they can just go anywhere, no. But he's been declined, you know?
1: Last I heard, right now, you know, been...
0: they had decided he could, now, if you're a charter school, you can go anywhere.
1: Yeah, that's what I was talking about.
0: They didn't let him go to Lafayette Renaissance because it's on the other side of town, so they said he had pretty much decided he was going to go to Acadiana Renaissance, and then he might have changed his mind, you know?
1: Well, he's waiting. He wants to play at Como, and I think he's waiting if you know until they make that decision if they're going to close it down or not. They got to make it pretty soon, though.
0: Well, they decided last week, so I don't know. They're appealing, but the bottom line is whether they keep it open or closed, they won't be playing football this fall at Como.
1: Well, then
0: there's no money in the budget. There's no coaches. There's nothing. You know,
1: cool.
0: Based on what happened, the kids are the victim here.
1: Yeah. Well, he ought to be able to go wherever he wants, for sure.
0: Yeah, that's what I think.
1: Yeah.
0: But it's not like that. They're telling him he's got to go to Baru. They're telling him he's got to go to Southside. Well, that'd be like me going to play at Alabama. You know, he don't want to do that. You know, that's the rival.
1: Yeah.
0: And they already, you know, it can affect his recruiting and. You know, you go to another school, and they have a good running back over there, too. Who's better, I don't know. I believe in my mind I know who's better.
1: Yeah.
0: But if you go and they have an established offense and a kid has been starting a few years and you tell his kid to go and he got to, you know, make a name for himself all over again, that's just not fair. You know, so, no, as of right now, no, you can't just go wherever you want, at least not in his situation.
1: Wow, it's just amazing. Did Coach Dotry say Levitt is not well? I wasn't aware of that.
0: Well, he had that Lisfranc injury.
1: All right.
0: And they're kind of wondering how he's going to be. They had to take some pins out of his foot. But, I mean, the other day they showed a video of him. He was running around in the indoor facility, and he dunked the football over the goalposts,
1: mm-hmm.
0: you know, over the upright, you know, the crossbar. So... looked like he was moving pretty good to me.
1: I was going to do that one time.
0: I'm going to be honest.
1: Go ahead.
0: If he's the quarterback, they can go 10-2 or better. If he's not the quarterback, it's probably a 9-3, 8-14, you know.
1: Mm-hmm.
0: There's a reason they recruited him and paid him that NIL money.
1: Who you betting on the second game of the season when Louisiana Tech comes into LSU?
0: I don't know the point spread.
1: Well,
0: who you think?
1: I mean, the point spread, I don't know either.
0: Think you're going to win?
1: No, but the point spread, I know it's 10. They're a 10-point favorite already versus Clemson. So it's got to be like in the triple digits, I think.
0: Oh, I don't know. I don't.
1: 30s.
0: I'm not a gambler.
1: Yeah.
0: Like only it. Thing I do is go to the horse track and bet $2 to win.
1: Oh, now... I'd like the horse track for sure. Anyway, Michael, thanks for coming on with us. We really like it, and hopefully I'll get in touch with Matt to where I can call people. They don't have to call me or you.
0: All right.
1: Thanks, Michael.
0: Thanks, Billy.
1: All right. Michael Bernard, host of the Big Time Sports radio show, been doing it for a long time on radio, a long time here, just probably... was here before I did get to this station, which was called 2000. That'll be 27 years, 26 years. All right, with that being said, going to circle the fun and bring it with me. Thanks, everybody, for listening. And please tell everybody to listen. Sometimes we have a good show.

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3: Okay, here we go. Oh, today's a day. England. You'll get your first look at England. Portugal and Ronaldo today. Could it top yesterday? World Cup. The network that actually discusses it. Welcome back. It is great to be here. And I've said this before. I would be viewed as a casual. Although some of the guys on my staff are all in all the time. But American soccer fans, you know, they a little bit of a chip on their shoulder. They feel ignored. There's no reason to mock them. You know what? This is a great time, and they're going to make sure you understand how much they know. But yesterday's a prime example. Stars carry teams. It is beyond schemes. Let's talk Messi. Like a Jalen Brunson in the fourth quarter, he is the system. He took over. Yesterday, we saw three superstars shining three different ways at three different moments in their career. Let's start with Messi. 38 years old, three goals, Argentina debuts group stage. He's only 5'7", 150. But he is probably technically the greatest player arguably ever. Beautiful. IQ. There's a smoothness to his flow. These are not schemes, play design. They are talent. He is so good on the ball. The ability to manipulate space, timing, angles, passing, dribbling. There's a little Steph Curry resemblance. He looks different. Then there's Mbappe. He, unlike Messi, is now in his athletic prime. 27. Little like an NFL wide receiver in terms of speed and agility, strong, athletic, can just outrace people. 14 World Cup goals in 15 World Cup matches doesn't even make sense. That's why France are favorites now. American fans can kind of relate to him. He is just a world-class athlete in his prime, consistently making dynamic plays. When the ball comes off his foot, it looks different. And then there's Norway's Erling Haaland. Oh, Erling, where have you been? He's our Gronk, right? In the World Cup, he's 6'5". It's an incredibly difficult matchup. He overpowers people. He's the classic target striker. It is a lot of brute force. He is big and strong, a little bit like Zlatan Ibrahimovic. In the air, nobody can really defend him. He just looks different. His misses, his makes, it is all brute force. And you watched these three yesterday, all-time greats, three different styles, three different sizes, all on display. None of them are part of a system. They are the system. Later today, it's England and then Ronaldo. And here was Stu Holden after the stars took over yesterday on Fox.
6: I just imagine these stars, though, sitting at home watching each other, where first Mbappe goes, it's your turn, two goals. Then Haaland goes, two goals. Messi's like, hey, Brad, hold my beer. Yeah. That's cute, guys. How about a hat trick tonight? Yeah. So what is Ronaldo going to do tomorrow?
3: Yeah, it is now we're starting to see the first week, the Americans, the Germans dominate. And now you're getting Messi. Now you're going to get Ronaldo. It's England today. It felt like yesterday, kind of the sea opened for the World Cup. It was fantastic. All right. Maybe the sea is opening at the World Cup on Fox, but the door may be closed.

0: closing on what the Lakers can do in free agency, because the story this morning is LeBron and the Lakers, they're talking. And we've got new owners for the Lakers, and they have a lot of lettuce, the Dodgers owners. But they're also discovering that the NBA of all of our pro leagues is the hardest. It's an incremental league. It is the hardest league to make trades and the hardest league to make big improvements year to year. In fact, if you look at the top five free agents this year, these are the cream of the crop. It's a Jalen Duren from the Pistons who can't really create his own shot and had an awful playoff. James Harden of the Cavs, you really want to get into that business. Austin Reeves, good player, but a ceiling athletically. Isaiah Hartenstein, center for OKC, who I like a lot, but he's really expensive. And LeBron James at 42 years old. That's the cream of the crop. Some would put Trae Young in there, but he seems to drive coaches crazy. So there's just not that many avenues to quickly improve in the NBA, and they make trades very difficult. You've got to match salaries. So like what the New England Patriots did, awful to the Super Bowl, you can't really duplicate it. Now you could say, oh, what about San Antonio? Okay, there is a guy named Wemby. There's nobody on the planet like him. And by the way, they got dominated when they got there by the Knicks. So my take is the new Laker owners, these are people that have moved off stars. Cody Bellinger and Manny Machado, they've moved off stars. Trey Turner. But football's different and baseball's different. You can defer payments in Major League Baseball. In the NFL, you got a college draft where you can find Brock Purdy in the seventh round. You can find Puka Nacua in the fifth round. You can find Tom Brady in the sixth round. That doesn't exist in the NBA. Two rounds, you're kind of out of players usually by about pick 14. Jokic and Draymond Green, Tony Parker, they're outliers. So I think they look at LeBron and they're saying to themselves, we got to get the number right. But last year he gave you 21 points, 7 assists, and 6.5 rebounds. There's like 4 guys in the NBA that did that. I wish he was 32. It would be much easier. And then his defense could basically shield Luka and Austin Reeves' inability to lock down guys. But there's a difference between good and great. There are no great options for the Lakers. All this stuff about Giannis. I mean, go look at what a team like Portland could offer Giannis. I was looking at something last night on the interweb about teams interested in Giannis. And I'm like, oh, the Portland offer blows everybody away. He just doesn't want to go to Portland, right? He wants to be closer to Greece, perhaps. Miami doesn't have much, but that's where he wants to play. So there's limitations on what you can do. And Frank Isola and I talked about this last week.
1: There was a lot of buzz around the team that the idea of perhaps LeBron joining the Warriors after the season, and a lot of that has to do especially with his relationship with Steph Curry. It does make a lot of sense. I think if you were to leave the Lakers, and I don't know why, if I'm the Lakers, I'd want to have him. I think he played really well this season for what you should expect from a guy who's 41 years old. He's not going to play 82 games, and they needed Luka Doncic.
0: All right, so that's where we stand. I want to give you a heads up today. Yesterday, J-Mac and I got into an argument about the Cleveland Browns. I tend to think they're undervalued, and I think it's so easy to beat up on the Browns that everybody's like, they stink. So today, I'm going to do it, and I usually do it later in the summer, but the summer's just sort of starting, although it's stormy here in Chicago. Occasionally, we get clouds here.
2: Sure.
0: Once a summer. So I'm going to give you my 4 favorite overs.
2: Oh,
0: and my 4 favorite unders, they're called future bets, over-unders. I'm going to do that in 30 minutes from now at the end of hour number 1. Now, you know this, J-Mac. You got to give me a little bit of credit. This is where I've been pretty good.
2: Yes.
0: I've been pretty good at my over-unders. So This will be an early summer present before the storms hit in Chicago. And you guys can all have your fun.
2: I can't believe you're going to be actually advocating people to put after-tax dollars
0: yes.
2: on the Cleveland Browns over. Is that what you're doing?
0: Yes.
2: Oh, my gosh.
0: That's one of the teams I feel very
2: buyer
0: good about.
2: Buyer beware.
0: It. So today, if you are a casual with soccer, England, this is their best team. Remember, England's only won it one time. So whenever we get these kind of precious soccer fans are, well, I want to see us win. England's won it one time. They're a soccer country. But this is their best team. in a while. Yeah. Also, Ronaldo, like

0: Messi, probably not in his prime, a little out of it, certainly in his financial prime, if you look at his contract, but he will, I mean, he wouldn't be shocking. You know, Portugal is one of those five or six teams we look at with a chance to be really, really special. So today is a great day on Fox and FS1. Keep it right here. In the U.S., there's a break-in every 26 seconds. 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
0: 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Mikal Bridges, remember they gave away 5 first-round picks? 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
15: 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So the United States in the group stage faces Australia Friday. Australia is an interesting team. They pack it in defensively. They have almost no possession. They only had like 25, 30% possession time in a 2-0 win. That's historically rare. We had almost 75% possession time in a dominating win over Paraguay. We will control the ball Friday against Australia. They pack it in. They've got big athletes. Can you break the wall? Can you score? But we will control. We'll get far more shots on goal than Australia. We will look like the more aggressive team. And that's a big part of Mauricio Pochettino, the manager of the United States men's national team. That's his belief, is that relegation overseas in England means you have to win or you get knocked down a peg. American soccer's never quite felt like that. Well, we gave it our best. Here's something to remember, though. Only 8 countries, 15% of the field, has ever won a World Cup. It's like college football. We convince ourselves anybody can win, but there's a VIP club that Indiana entered last year that's very unique. Very few teams can really. Next year, there's probably 6 teams with a chance to win a national championship. Top 7. So there's been 22 World Cups. 4 countries have 16 of the titles. You can guess who they are, like Brazil, Italy, Argentina, and Germany. For the record, even countries where soccer is their NFL, their beginning and end, England has 1 World Cup title. Spain has 1 World Cup title. And they commit everything to it. Politics, money, momentum, everything. Spain and England, 1. So that's why Friday's first half for our guys felt so special. Aggressive, skilled, attacking, dominating time of possession. It felt different. It wasn't just set pieces. It wasn't counterattacking. It was open play. Our passing, if you look at some of the data from possession to passing, it's like all-time World Cup stuff. It all came together. It's that moment in the Elton John movie when he's sitting in the living room and his mom looks around and Bernie Taupin looks around and he's now writing, performing his first song, his first hit. And so it can't just be about winning the World Cup. You send your kid to Harvard or an Ivy League school, they're probably not going to be the smartest kid. It is, however, an opportunity to be among America's smartest young people. It's like there's only 155 restaurants in the country with 3 Michelin stars. Are those the only good restaurants? If you open a restaurant, do you have to be 3 Michelin stars or close your doors? 1 Michelin star is a remarkable achievement. And that's how I look at the World Cup. It's not just James Beard winners. And they announced those a couple days ago, right? That you can't open a restaurant just to be that. You can have lofty goals if you have a remarkable chef, but to get a Michelin star is remarkable. Now, they've opened the field up in the World Cup, so just getting here is not as difficult as it once previously was. But getting out of a group stage, 2 knockout wins, is an achievement that England and Spain can't bank on. And Mauricio Pochettino, he's basically said, guys, losing has to mean more than just firing another coach. We're going to be aggressive. We're going to play an American style. We're going to control the pace. We're going to attack, and Tim Ream.

0: our top defender, says, it is difficult, it is challenging, but I love it.
1: This style is fun to play. It's enjoyable. It's hard, but it's harder than any you know, style or system. The key thing is trusting in your teammates. The key thing is organizing from behind and making sure that everybody's in the right positions, because we will lose the ball, right? We will be attacking and we will lose the ball. That's a given. But being in the right places before things happen is how you mitigate those you know, the negatives of you know, playing that way. And at the end of the day, we can't argue with the style, right? Because it's getting results.
0: Yeah, they look great against Germany. They look better against Paraguay. And here is it's just funny. France only has two World Cup titles. They've got the best player in the world right now in his prime, Mbappe. Here's J-Mac with the news.
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5: All right, let's start with Mbappe, Colin. He had two fantastic goals in the second half. Kind of struggled in the first half, but man, he was dynamic. After his goal in the 66th minute, Mbappe broke out this incredible flute celebration, which came from a promise he made to James Corden. He's doing the After Hours show here on Fox. Listen to Landon Donovan. As soon as the goal is scored, Landon Donovan's like, oh, he's got to make good for that bet. Here it is.
6: This is okay. Maybe this could be a new celebration.
7: For his game against Senegal.
6: Yeah, if you got this, score your first goal, bang, top corner, you run here.
7: Here.
6: Straight to here.
7: Yeah, I'll do it for
6: right?
7: you.
6: Right?
7: First game.
6: Think? Okay, right.
8: Oh, they picked another good angle again. Oh, brilliant from Mbappe. Brilliant. France lead. Magical from France.
0: That is so good.
5: That's calling your shot right there, right? Oh, yeah, I could do that. I'll score against Senegal, and then I'll do the celebration. Now, listen, you said he's the best right now. I think Yamal from Spain, some people would say, hey, he's the best player in the world. He is coming off an injury, only played like 20 minutes. But Mbappe, Colin, that second goal that he scored, that banger from what 30 yards out, holy hell, France looked amazing. Senegal was my dark horse. They looked great for a half. And then, you know, France woke up. Here's that second goal from, I mean, look at that strike.
0: And again, and this is what Fowler and Balogun it's very exciting. One time it, just a bolt. You do not get these little tiny openings at the World Cup level. You get one shot.
5: Yeah.
0: And I mean, look at this thing come off his foot.
5: That's beauty. All right, let's go to the NBA, Colin. Interesting scenario setting up for the Utah Jazz. Now, we don't talk Jazz a lot on this show. They've been down bad since I joined the program here. But, Colin, the Jazz are reportedly torn over who to draft second after the Wizards. They love DeBonsa. They really like Peterson. And coming up, Mr. Boozer, I had a guest here on the show talking about how the analytical models love Boozer. And now the Jazz are saying, well, Boozer's dad played for us. Does he fit in this front court? Maybe they let go Walker Kessler, who the Lakers have shown some interest in.
0: Well, it's interesting because we don't have a Cooper Flagg and we do not have a Wemby. We do not have a guy that's an absolute 10-time All-NBA player. I think you just have to go with what your scouts and analytics say. I mean, I think you have to lean on your... I mean, Danny Ainge is a really smart guy. I think Peterson looks like the most gifted offensive player. But I would absolutely just ask yourself this. If Peterson didn't have the hamstring stuff, if he didn't have kind of the weird miss 11 games, and the fact that Kansas often, when he was off the floor, was actually better, like those are real concerns. It's not make-believe stuff here. And I think with DeBonsa, you don't get quite the ceiling, but you know he's going to be a 23-point-a-game guy in the NBA for years. And those guys, how many of those guys come out of the draft? Boozer doesn't have the athletics, but he's a smart, winning player, dad in the league. You can put down 18.5, 10.5, and he could play for your franchise forever. So it is, you know, by the way, Carlos Boozer is a scout for the Jazz. So I don't think you can go wrong. I think the first nine picks.
5: Nine?
0: But I don't think there is DeBonsa is probably who I would pick number one because I know what I'm getting with him. I'm going to get 20-plus points, excellent athlete, There's nothing I worry about, but Peterson has played against Ibanza several times and worked him.
5: Yeah.
0: So that is...

0: I remember the first time I was told this year, it was back in October, you got to watch Peterson. And I mean, it's three times up the floor and you're like, oh, this is what Kobe looked like at 17 years old. Like it just, wow, does he create space? But I think the concerns are absolutely valid. Remember, this is not the NFL, Jason. You don't get somebody that's been 23 and a half years old, already engaged or married. Like NFL guys know their careers are shorter. They're really committed. By the time they come in, you get an older, physically and mentally mature player. These are kids. These are one and done guys. So I think it's harder.
1: The draft is getting fascinating by the day, Colin. Your Bulls are in good shape. They don't have to worry. It's like, oh, DeBonsa, Peterson, Boozer, you guys stress over that.
0: Right.
1: We'll just have Caleb fall to our laps at four. I'm looking at those odds. So it's come in a little, Colin. DeBonsa was minus 500. He's now down to minus 400. I don't even know that the Wizards are for sure taking him one. Would not shock me, Peterson. And frankly, there's a lot of chatter that, listen, Boozer is a high IQ kid. He can't jump over a phone book, but he passes like Jokic. And oh, by the way, the winning mentality we just saw with Jalen Brunson.
0: Boozer is a dominant
1: high school player.
0: The knock I got on Boozer was from an NBA scout in the Eastern Conference. And he said, you know, in the tournament against very athletic, bigger players, he did not shine. He was not dominant. So there's a chance he won't be a dominant player. Now, again, in fairness, he's young, right? In college basketball, you know this over the last 4 to 5 years with NIL, has gotten older. So he is often now playing against, you know, an older player. I think Boozer is I don't know, can't miss, but Boozer's going to work.
1: Yeah,
0: I mean, I watched like 15 games. I mean, we all watched Duke basketball. He didn't have he had one bad game. Other than that, I kind of knew what I was getting every time he played.
1: Yeah, remember, he faced Michigan, Lendeborg, Mara, and they beat Michigan in an awesome match. You guys should go watch it, honestly. I was lower on Boozer, and the more people you talk to, I'm starting to think, Colin, he might be the best of these guys in the long term. DeBonsa's going to get 25, and so will Peterson. But who's going to win, Colin? Who's going to be the Jalen Brunson that's going to take over and win games
0: when
1: it
0: matters? Well, it's funny. If you look at the top draft picks, if I told you the top five picks, who could you put on the Knicks today and he would fit in? It would be Boozer.
1: Boozer.
0: Like DeBonsa Peterson, you're like, oh, they take shots away, they play. Boozer, you could put him on the Knicks, first guy off the bench, and you'd be like, oh, he ends up, he scores 12 as a rookie and gives you six rebounds. Like, he fits.
1: Yeah.
0: Kind of a collaborative, collective. You're not asking Boozer to walk in, because this is not who he is. You can't ask him to score 24 points.
1: No.
0: But you could put him on a really good team. I could see somebody trading up if Boozer doesn't go in the first three picks, I could see a good team trading up and just saying, like an Oklahoma City saying, we'll give you three picks, let's get him. He is a starter year two, first guy off the bench year one, and 15 to 18 points a game for a decade.
1: Dang, then I'd have to like Oklahoma City because I like Boozer a lot. All right, let's go to the NFL to wrap up here, Colin. Huge news for the Cowboys, and it's actually good news for the Cowboys. George Pickens has attended mandatory minicamp, Colin. How about that? Pickens, people were wondering if he was going to hold out. When was he going to show up? He showed up, and guess what? He's not taking the blame. He's putting the blame on his agent. Take a listen.
2: My agent. So I was just listening to my agent. So whatever he was saying, go, don't go, that's all I was doing.
3: Did you ever want to give him pushback and come back sooner than when he wanted you to?
2: Nah, no pushback at all. Like I said, just more of a genuine thing. Like I said, whatever he's doing, if he told me to come back the first day, I would have, you see what I mean? So whatever people are telling me to do, that's in control. He's like your boss, so there's no trust or anything there. He controls what you do, so whether you trust him or not.
0: Yeah, all right.
1: I mean, yeah, you have an agent, I have one. But when they speak, you got to listen. So Pickens, hey, that's why he wasn't there, you know? It's not like he was in Egypt. Like, nobody told Aaron Rodgers to bail on the Jets and go to Egypt, check out the pyramids, because you had to during mini, you know, I mean. But overall, Colin, this is a good sign. Pickens saying the right things?
0: Absolutely, and he's a good player. Well, nobody disputes that.
1: Yeah.
0: He's very good. I'm telling you, if you look at the Dallas offense.
1: Here we go.
0: Tight end, receiver, quarterback, emerging O-line. It's pretty good. It's pretty good.
1: Cowboys going to make that over-under list here shortly?
0: It's close. Go either way. J-Mac for the news.
4: Well, that's the news.
5: And thanks for stopping by.
4: The Herd Lie News.
0: So, I have theories, and I throw them out there. And like predictions, if I can go like 50, 60%, I feel great. Last year, Blazing 5, I got like 57% picking NFL.

games against the spread. I felt great. I felt fantastic. I've had this theory about the Celtics, Jason Tatum, is that he's not fundamental to their winning like Jalen Brunson is, or Jokic or Steph Curry to their team. And so the ringer, owned by a Celtics guy, just listed their top 100 NBA players. Was Tatum 4, 6? Okay, slipped to 7. No, he was 13. I got no problem with that. When I watch 6'2", thick, not athletically dynamic Jalen Brunson dominate the fourth quarter against the Spurs, a great defensive team, it is so obvious of his perpetually consistent mental toughness. It is relentless. Jalen Brunson got hurt twice in game one, and yet fourth quarter he's finishing. So Jason Tatum, meanwhile, he's just really, really skilled and really, really talented. But I've always felt there is something missing. There are times when the Celtics, late in games, I'm not sure Tatum's on the floor. And so the Celtics keep playing musical chairs, bringing players in, moving players out with Tatum to make it ideal. And to me, Tatum fits into the Celtics' three-point system. But he does not feel like he is the system. He's not initiating Celtics winning. He's just elevating winning. The Celtics are better with him, but they were a number two seed, and he didn't play most of the year. Okay, so when Steph Curry doesn't play, is not on the floor, let's be honest, even Warrior fans would tell you, unwatchable. When Jokic doesn't play, it's a second-tier team in Denver. When Tyrese Halliburton, who I think is just an unbelievable talent, they went from the finals to awful when he got hurt. The Celtics, with an unathletic front court and Jaylen Brown, Peyton Pritchard, number two seed. That is my knock, is that Brunson is fundamental, like a Steph Curry, Jokic, Halliburton. He is fundamental to the Knicks winning. He has the kind of mental toughness and consistency. Players follow him. He leads. He initiates. He closes. That is Brunson. Tatum's just really talented. But there are times he doesn't lead. He doesn't initiate. And way too often, he doesn't close. And that is the difference. By the way, the ringer has Brunson ahead of Jason Tatum, which is, I'm sure, was a painful moment for the creator and owner of the ringer. So yesterday, I know what you're saying. You're anti-Tatum. No, I'm not. But there are certain players who are fundamental to winning. And then there are guys that are just really super talented. Like Tyrese Halliburton, it's unbelievable that they made the finals. He gets hurt. You watch three games without him and you're like, their offense is a mess. And that's with a good coach. That's with Rick Carlisle. You're like, this is a mess. Okay. I give these out as a June Christmas present. We've done very well through the years on our overs and unders in the NFL, future bets. Ryan Russillo, top of the hour too, by the way. So I'm going to give you my four favorite overs and my four favorite unders coming up. 30 years ago, scientist Gary Kehoe having a tea mushroom floating on it. 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
1: Messi, Mbappe, and the biggest stars in the world took over yesterday. Today, the World Cup continues with Collins' England squad taking on Croatia at 4 Eastern on Fox. Then tonight on FS1, it's Ghana, Panama, and Colombia, Uzbekistan. Another huge day of the World Cup on Fox and FS1.
2: All right, so through the years, I've taken a lot of pride, probably too much, pride before the fall.

we got into this argument yesterday with Cleveland, and I look at stuff like schedule matters. Like last year, San Francisco and New England had really, really easy schedules, and it helped. The Niners fell apart physically, but could still compete. They couldn't beat the Rams. They're not going to beat the Niners or the Seahawks, but they won a lot of games because the schedule was weak, and New England got huge breaks, could stay a little healthier, got some momentum because they weren't facing elite offenses very much. So I look at schedules. Is your best player coming off a surgery or an injury? Did you lose coaching staff? Overs and unders. So I'm going to give you my four favorite overs and my four favorite unders. Let's start with the Chargers, 9.5. I like the over. First of all, Mike McDaniel, to me, was the number one coaching hire in the league at coordinator. He'll come in, clean up Justin Herbert. He made Tua a Pro Bowler. They get both Rashawn Slater at left tackle, Joe Alt at right tackle, and they also committed draft capital to their interior offensive line. Some think they got the best center in college football out of Florida. Jim Harbaugh teams have won 11 plus games in five of his six seasons, both years with the Chargers. So I don't think it's wild, even though the division is tough, to think they'll go 10-7 with an upgraded offensive line. That feels like an easy one. I like the over 9.5 for the Chargers. I'm going to take the under on Kansas City at 10.5. First of all, Mahomes coming off an ACL. Is it possible he won't have the mobility at least early in the season? They have one of the toughest schedules in the league. Go check out their first seven games and their last seven games. It is rough. They're getting old in key spots. Travis Kelce, Chris Jones did not have dominating years. I still think, you know, the offensive line, we like at left tackle, but there's a little finger crossing. I think the early and late schedules are a handful. Again, 10-7 means the under hits. I like the Chiefs under 10.5. I like Cleveland over 5.5. That team can't win six games. Listen, excellent young offensive and defensive talent. Andrew Berry is the most unheralded young GM in the sport. They have the easiest schedule, like the Patriots last year. Go find three straight games where they can't pick up wins. It's a workable schedule. By the way, when Stefanski arrived and they had questions, they went 11-5 in their first year. Cleveland generally doesn't lack talent. They may lack the quarterback or the coach, but when you look at the schedule, you look at their talent, 5.5, the division's good. It's not great. Cincinnati's roster's not great. The Steelers are old and expensive. I think this is a 7-win team, upside to 8. Take the over on the Browns. In that division, I'll take the under 11.5 on the Ravens. You know how hard it is to win 12 games in this division? They've got a new head coach. The Ravens have a new offensive coordinator. They have a new defensive coordinator. And you and I all watched Lamar Jackson last year. He regressed. His rushing numbers went down to under 30 yards rushing a game. Again, this is the highest win total in the NFL. And I don't know, Aaron Rodgers, Burrow, a talented Cleveland team. They were 8-9 last year. And again, I think their schedule early is workable. But in the middle of it, I see a lot of Jags, Burrow, Bills, Chargers, Texans, Baker Mayfield.

0: love their draft. Francis Malinoa, Malachi Fields, Arvell Reese, all first-day starters. I also think Isaiah Likely is going to be a productive tight end for them. That was a position of weakness. So again, I get the coach. I get a last-place schedule. And this number, again, this is like Baltimore's number. Doesn't make a lot of sense to me. This is the one, if I just decided I'm gonna really go for it, it would be Giants over 7.5. I'm going to go Packers under 9.5. I like them, but I think the division's really good. Folks, Jordan Love's never won more than 9 games in any of his last 3 years, and the division's never been better. Ben Johnson and Caleb year two, Kyler Murray upgraded quarterback for Minnesota, Detroit major upgrade at left tackle and offensive coordinator. So Micah Parsons is not going to be ready for the start of the season. The Packers were 0-4 when Micah didn't play. They also lost Rashawn Gary, and Jeff Hafley was an excellent defensive coordinator. And by the way, Jordan Love's been dinged up. Oh, funny. Now they don't have a backup in Malik Willis. This is an easy one for me. I can like a team. 9-8 feels about where they land. I like the under. Don't hate the Packers. I just don't love them. Under on Green Bay. I like the over 7.5 on the Saints. It's not a very good division. People inside the building and around the organization like Tyler Shuck. For the record, go to his last 5 games last year. He's a big kid with a lively arm. Last 5 games, 70% completion percentage, 99 passer rating. They think they have found their guy. For all we know, they have. Also, a Jordan Tyson, Travis Etienne, some upgrades here to go with Chris Olave. Look at the schedule. A lot of games. Look at the end of that schedule. If this team's in a playoff race, there is a lot of winnable games. I think the Saints are a 9-10-ish win team. They believe they found their quarterback. And when organizations believe that, everything goes downhill. Finally, the Jets under 5.5. Worst coach in the sport. One of the weakest quarterbacks positions. They didn't make any massive moves in the offseason. Yes, I like their draft. I like some of their young players. But if you look at what they acquired, quarterback coaching league, they're not going to score any points. I mean, they won 3 games last year by a combined 11 points. They had 14 losses by 214 points. They got blown out in a majority of their games and were not competitive. And if you start looking at this schedule, look at the early schedule. Any optimism in that locker room at Tennessee, Packers, at Detroit, at Chicago, at New England. Look at the early schedule at Kansas City in the first 9 weeks, followed by Buffalo, Chargers, Broncos. If they're young and optimistic, they're going to get so beaten down with this coaching staff and this quarterback position. I think the Jets are a 2-3 win team. They didn't have an interception last year with a defensive coach. They'll be the number one pick in the NFL draft next year. Doesn't mean they'll know what to do with it, but they'll have the number one pick in the draft. So in review, Browns over 5.5, Chargers over 9.5, Giants over 7.5, Saints feel pretty confident about this, over 7.5, all barring a major injury at quarterback. Under, Jets are a 3-win team. I like the Ravens. 11.5? Why do they have the highest over-under? That is a big number. Again, I like the Chiefs. I think they're going to win 10 games. It's margins here. They're getting a little old in key spots. And again, think Green Bay could make the playoffs. But that division now, Ben and Caleb year two, I think Vikings are going to be better at quarterback. I think the Lions solved their OC issue in left tackle. So I think that division... I think the fourth place team in the NFC North could win 9 games. I think it's the best division in football. If you look at the NFC North against other divisions, it's easily the best division in football. That is not a knock on the Packers. It's just they're all going to be smushed around 11, 10, 9 wins. J-Mac.
1: Okay. All right, where do you want me to start? I think the Packers would be my most staunch disagreement. Obviously, you mentioned... Hafley, a good defensive coordinator. I think they upgraded getting Jonathan Gannon. Do you remember what he did in Philadelphia? That's why he got hired in Arizona. He's not a leader. He's not a leader as like a head coach, but as a defensive coordinator, he's going to be great. Tucker Kraft, you forgot about him. He was emerging as like a top 6 tight end in the league. They missed him. They missed

0: missed Watson. They missed Micah down the stretch. I love the Packers. What was the other one that got me all fired up? So the Ravens one I want to ask you. Colin, you and I have looked at this for 2 months and been like, what is with the Ravens? Why do you think the market is so high on the Ravens? Because, again, something's not adding up between the new coach, Lamar, no new contract, offensive coordinators never call plays, yet 11.5 is the win total. We're missing something. I just can't figure out what it is.
1: I think their schedule looks like it's got about 12 wins in it, but it's very hard. I mean, if you look at – I mean, the hardest part of making my Browns pick was just it's a new coach. Like, anytime you bring in a whole new system and a whole new coach, there can be a real learning curve.
0: By the way, speaking of Browns, hold on. Just because I got this stat, I called it up here. They have 22 starters on offense and defense. They're looking at 12, maybe 13 new starters on the Browns next year from week one in 2025. Yeah,
1: that's why, by the way, I don't have them winning 13 games. I'm saying I think they're a 7-8 win team. I do think that's a problem. But the good news to young players, when they get hurt, they recover more quickly. That's what hurts the Niners. Older players get hurt, they're out longer. That's always been the story in the NBA and the NFL is injuries, you know, are much, you can deal with those and rehab much more quickly when you have young players and young athletes. So we always see young athletes get hurt, Jason Tatum, and they spring back and they're here 2 months before we thought it was possible. Yeah. So Ryan Russillo is around the corner, Albert Breer as well. I was on the phone this morning and last night on Brandon Sorsby with NFL execs.
0: Oh,
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13: Cup play today at Group K and L gets underway in Houston. You can see it on Fox as Portugal faces the Democratic Republic of the Congo. It's the first of four matches today in Group L on Fox at 4 Eastern from Dallas. England starts their World Cup against Croatia. Also in Group L, Ghana faces Panama. That's in Toronto at 7 Eastern on FS1. Also on FS1 at 10 Eastern, Mexico City is the site for Uzbekistan and Colombia in Group K. A report from ESPN says the Utah Jazz and center Walker Kessler remain far apart in talks on a deal for the restricted free agent. The WNBA will increase the amount of regular season games they play from 44 to 50 starting next season, while the PGA Tour and DP World Tour have joined the USGA and RNA in their efforts to roll back the golf ball. In a joint statement today, the entities agreed to set a date of January in 2030 for all levels of the sport to control distance. The parties also expressed that more changes could come in addition to just the golf ball. I'm Dan Beyer.
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16: Okay, here we go. Here we go, hour two. England. Ronaldo, Portugal. Off a day in which Mbappe, Messi dominate. Great to have you in. So the Brendan Sorensby story has wrapped up. He's going to the supplemental draft. And so yesterday after the show and this morning, texting with people in the league, NFL executives, and he's the quarterback at Texas Tech, got into gambling and got an injunction. It sort of galvanized the sport, the Big 12, and boom, they flushed him out. He's now off to the supplemental draft. So I'll tell you what the people said that I talked to. Number one is everybody likes his talent. One exec said he would give up a third round supplemental pick for him and give up a third round 2027 pick. He's really, really talented kid. He's got bigger, thicker Jackson Dart. He can move. He's got a nice arm. He plays with a ton of confidence. Really good player.

0: The other thing all the executives said, they've dealt with drug and alcohol addiction, not a lot of gambling addiction, so it's uncharted territory. One more mistake, career's over. That would concern them dearly. That's why they would not give a first or a second round pick on it. You can overcome losing a third round pick. Hard to overcome first and second round picks. The other thing that one executive said to me is he was not a gambling addict the first day he decided to gamble. He questioned his judgment. He also questioned the judgment of the people around him. He said once this surfaced, he should have just gone immediately into the supplemental draft. Trying to fight it brought out all the slings and arrows. It was incredibly bad PR. He questions his judgment, said he wasn't really a winning player late in the season in his career. The gambling addiction, he wasn't an addict the first day. He worries about the people around him. And quarterback tends to be a judgment position. Again, if it's a wide receiver, it's an off-ball linebacker. Quarterback is different. It's the coach on the field. You have to be able to trust their judgment. So it's a lot of uncharted territory. The word, the prototype I got was it feels a little bit like Jackson Dart, where maybe a little Baker Mayfield, chutzpah personality, very confident kid, but kind of a Jackson Dart style. But this is uncharted territory. There's not much we know. This was Dane Brugler recently on Cleveland Radio talking about this kid's draft profile.
1: Nothing has happened on the field between December and now. Plenty has happened off the field in terms of Sorsby and his projection to the NFL. But in terms of the on-field evaluation, because we kind of have to separate the two. On the field, it's a really talented quarterback. There's no doubt about it. But he's still very raw in a lot of areas. And so I think if he did declare for the 2026 NFL draft, he would have been in that quarterback three discussion.
0: All three executives I talked to had already done a ton of Brandon Sorsby homework a year ago. So they think he's a talent. They kind of projected him as a first high second round talent. That's not it. But it is really uncharted territory. And you start worrying about judgment, the people around him at the most important judgment position. So I just asked questions and listened, and everybody had a little slightly different take. But as a player, there was a couple of, it's got a Jackson Dart look, a little bigger, thicker, maybe Jackson Dart, who's been kind of surprisingly good so far for the Giants. And with that, host of the Ryan Russillo show, Barstool Sports, my friend for a long time, Ryan Russillo, covered the NBA and other stuff since back in 2006, 2007, 2008. Who are we kidding? He was 7 years old. He was working, doing NBA podcasts before anybody else was doing this stuff. Okay, so let's start with this. Antonio Daniels came on the show a couple days ago. He said, listen, the NBA has decided we're going to officiate the finals differently. And he said, I got news for you. Outside of maybe a Jokic body type, he said, you could have predicted Wemby was going to struggle. I mean, you're throwing these massive Mitchell Robinson, OG. He's like, you can blame Wemby, he said, but he may never be a great low post finals player. Do you share that sentiment?
2: Well, I don't think it's officiated different just once you get to the finals. I think the off-ball stuff that has happened more and more the last couple of years is pretty aggressive, you know, and you got to find a way. And that's why the stars are so coveted, because those guys find a way to get you buckets. I think one of the draft concerns with Wemby coming out was, okay, you're 7'4", and you can handle it like Durant. But like Durant's the only guy I've ever seen that size that can actually dribble through traffic, because it's just the physics of being that high off of the ground, your center of gravity being that much higher. If you're going to try to dribble through traffic and play off defense traffic, it's going to be really frustrating. So, look, the bigger issue is the Spurs did a horrible job of using him and setting him up the way they wanted to offensively. I know no one wants to post anymore. Every single time there was a timeout, you knew that Mitch Johnson told the guards, let's get him in a good position, let's get him deep, and let's get him a look down there and just throw it up to him. Now, the Knicks countered some of those lobs by just shoving them in the back, because you don't get free throws if you don't have the ball. And it was a really smart thing by the Knicks to do. But I'll remember this series as a lost opportunity for San Antonio, and having a bunch of guards that, for whatever reason, when he gets into this Rudy Gobert mode of setting screens 30 plus feet away from the hoop, once they turn the corner off the screen, they just ignore him. And it was something I kept watching, Colin. And I kept looking at it and be like, okay, so they went to a timeout. What's going to happen? Oh, look, it's Wemby's deep. Look at this. A guard is actually passing to him. So yes, there are limitations with him physically, the face-up stuff.

0: Can he really drive through this kind of traffic right now without the man strength? It doesn't look like it. But they did not use him optimally, I think, at all in this series. And that's how I'll remember it, despite a Knicks great run, too, because I don't want to be negative about New York here.
1: Yeah, and it's interesting. We were, you know, there's always this thing about, like, confirmation bias or recency bias. And, I mean, when Jalen Brunson's dad, who I covered back in Portland, when Jalen Brunson's dad, like, says, I didn't think he was going to be this good. You know, like, dads are always give you kind of the benefit of the doubt. Are we falling into a little? Because I think we all love Villanova guys, the toughness. But, you know, he wasn't necessarily, even on those Villanova teams, the best scorer, the go-to guy. In Dallas, nobody projected this. Is there a little bit of the Knicks were so likable and so collective and so smart that we're all like, Brunson, top eight player? Or do you buy it? And have we just underreported and under-discussed him since he's been in the league?
0: I don't think that we have. I don't know how this has happened. So him getting praise and being a top five player, like, look, if you'd asked me a few years ago, do you think there'll ever be a serious conversation of who you would rather have, Luka or Jalen Brunson? I mean, of all the laughable suggestions for a show topic. Okay. But it's totally valid to bring it up right now if you want to do it. But I voted him. There was one year there, I think it's 2 years ago, I voted him fifth for MVP, or I voted him first team all NBA. There was like a Tatum switch on MVP where I gave one first team and I gave the other one the fifth place vote for MVP. He's been this good, but as we know, the knock is, you just don't want a small guard. I mean, it's brought up all the time. Like, I don't think this proves that every NBA GM is going to be like, you know what we need to do this summer? We're going to get smaller at point guard. Okay. He is this special. His dad didn't think, as you said, he'd be this good. Jalen didn't think he's been this good. I talked to three coaches that have coached him. Nobody thought that he would be this good. And we are on an incredible development run. I would say, you know, if you want to stretch it out a decade, Giannis is like, I don't know what to do with this video of him in these junior high school gyms before the draft. And he ends up being at one point the best player in the world. Jokic, you're watching his stuff going like, it's kind of funny. He's fat and he's like an awesome passer. But like, seriously, like, this guy's going to be the best player in the world. Kawhi Leonard, we're like, he's kind of an undersized power forward, or he's the most dominant two-way player in the league at some point. The thing is all those guys were huge. We have a Jalen Brunson development story where he was a more well-known basketball player than those other guys. There was more like actual production because of what he had done at Nova, but because he's so small, you're like, this can't possibly happen.
1: Right.
0: I think sometimes we lose sight of how obsessed the best players are at getting better. And that's why I kind of love the story for him. Like, you think about some of these players, Colin, like, this is the kind of guy we should all be rooting for to win a championship, because he is so likable. He seems like he's handled everything the right way. He takes a massive discount to even allow this roster to happen. So anyone suggesting today he's the best player in the world is losing their minds. I don't think anybody's doing that. But to go, hey, maybe he's in that 5-6 range, I think he's already been there a couple times before. But once you win the ring, like, it's hard to even argue against.
1: I grew up in the Northwest, you in Boston, and we both
0: Pacific Northwest, right.
1: We both eventually migrated to warmer weather. I get Giannis saying, listen, I've been 13 years in Milwaukee. It's a winter league. I want to go to Miami. Now, with Bam and him, great front line, they don't have much of a package. I argued yesterday that when you've been this good and this loyal, and that they didn't make moves years ago, that's been an old roster. He's had to carry it. Now here come injuries. What if Giannis just said, I mean, Portland could give a great package. He's not going to re-sign. What if Giannis just said, listen, I'm not re-signing with any of you. It's going to be Miami. That does not what international players historically have done. But I'm kind of like, guys, he was loyal. He's been great. I think the front office may have slightly underserved him with coaches and some moves. What about Miami and just saying, I'm not re-signing unless I go there? I mean, you're an employee, I'm an employee. You don't get leverage much. I'm okay occasionally a star basketball player using the leverage.
0: Yeah, he's really tried to play this. I mean, it's very reminiscent of Garnett, where it went on for years, and it was like, you don't want to be the bad guy. And sometimes it's like, you know what? We're not really going to keep track of that. We're going to keep track of you not having any rings. But granted, you know, like, if Garnett had never left, I mean, think about Garnett's story. He went from can't get out of the first round except for that one time to then it's like, can you believe people thought this guy might be a loser? Like, he epitomizes winning. He epitomizes competition, but that's what happens to you, right? So, you know, Giannis has the ring in the back pocket. Everybody loves the trades where you're trading all your draft picks for Drew Holiday until you have to then move on to the next phase. Everybody loves the Dame trade because you're thinking like, what an unbelievable.

0: unbelievable offensive combo having to deal with that until you're paying $250 million to him just to sign Miles Turner. So there's a lot of drafting. There's a lot of moves around it in the second iteration of this team after a championship, because now we're going to like 5-6 years here. So this is kind of what's supposed to happen. I don't know why Milwaukee wants to pay him $275 million this fall when this is the team around him.
1: Right.
0: I'm with you that, like, the best thing, even though he's the attraction, even though the GMs are scared to death of being the person that trades these players, knowing that there's the Kareem Abdul-Jabbar history of this stuff, like, hey, folks, it's been like 5.5 decades. Like, we're going to be all right. I just think it needs to be put to bed. And he's trying to handle it in the way where it's like, I'm not going on the war path against the franchise. But there's also a lesson in this. It's sometimes going on the war path, you end up getting exactly what you want.
1: I know we over-discussed LeBron, but when the Dodgers owners bought the Lakers, and I remember reading an article, somebody said, listen, this is not baseball. You can't defer payments. It's not the NFL. You're not going to get a Brock Purdy in the seventh round. It's hard to go from to excellent. There's one Wemby. Okay, that's not – so it's like there's a story out today where the Lakers are – well, they're working on a LeBron deal. And they're working on an Austin deal. And you could say to yourself, well, it's bringing the band back together. But my take is this is an incremental league. It's the hardest GM league. Like, it's all margins and patience.
0: Yeah.
1: Easily.
0: And luck. It's mostly luck. You know, like, you'd hate to sit there and interview for a GM job and be like, what's your plan? And be like, if we don't get lucky in the lottery, you're going to fire me in 3 years. Like, that's my plan. So I know you have a question there, so I interrupted. I
1: mean, my take is, listen, it's if he takes a reasonable number, he's not going to take 15. He did go 21-7-6. You'll be viable. You're not a title team, but is there an argument that, look, I mean, the top free agents, he's like four. It's you know.
0: I can't.
1: Like,
0: isn't it funny?
1: Trey Young, James Harden. It's Isaiah Hartenstein. Is like, I think, is it that bad of a move to resign him? I guess is my question.
0: I don't think that it is. I mean, obviously off the number he just came off of, and I don't blame Rich Paul. I like Rich Paul. I don't blame him for saying, like, well, why does our guy have to make a pay cut? I think Pat, in the past, historically, like, if you paid attention to some of their comments about LeBron's salary, it was like, well, you know, he's actually never technically been the highest paid player in the league and, like, all these different things. Yeah. I mean, he just finished up a $52 million option year. So you would think to improve some of the pieces around them that he's not looking dollar for dollar for the same number. All right. It's not like, you know, this gets into this like almost labor dispute of like, why is it up to us to tell him that he should make a little bit less? It's real simple. Hey man, what are your goals? Are your goals to be a better team? Then we can't pay $50 million for this year, you know? And I actually think the Lakers have done like a lot of great things for LeBron. And you'd think it still makes more sense for him in Los Angeles. Right. There is not another team out there where I don't know that they would have. There's not many teams with cap space. And the teams that have cap space, like, sure, maybe they throw him a big number to sell a bunch of tickets. But would he really want that to be his last season? I mean, I would think all of them can get on the same page here. But every now and then, like, he's a difficult partner. You know, he's going to play it out. He's going to play the whole thing out. But them running it back and hoping Luka's healthy and in improving center – the center position, like, even if there's a gap between a healthy OKC and San Antonio to all the next teams, that's not necessarily a bad plan to have to go into next year. We are constantly obsessed in this league of like, oh, you can't win a championship? Well, start over. You're like, well, that's not fun either. It's not fun either when you're sitting there year three going, hey, I thought we started over. Now we don't have anyone good on our team. So if he comes back at a reasonable number, I think it makes sense if they would just want to put the band back together. But again, they've got to move on from Aiden.
1: Well, I think I know you well enough that you like the United States men's national team, but we would both be viewed as like casuals, that we jump into it every 4 years. We like it. We play catch up. We watch it. But we got, you know, there's a sports catalog out there that you and I cover that's pretty vast, including college. And so I've always been a little reluctant to be hard opinion on United States men's national team. Then I watched the first half Friday and I'm like, okay, I know what excellent looks like. That's it. Okay, so what was your reaction? It was my big overreaction, like, we can beat Spain. I'm sure of it. What is your take today on that team?
0: Well, when you FaceTimed me with a Bud Heavy in your hand and Skinner playing in the background, I was like, Colin is all the way in. That eagle tattoo looks fantastic.
1: Thank you.
0: By the way.
1: Thank you.
0: I love being a casual. You know what's funny? Everybody makes fun of casuals. Sign me up.

0: It's awesome. I just watch a game. I don't have to have any takes. I don't have to have any opinions. I don't have to worry about if it's going to be rebutted by a million different people. I just get to watch, feel patriotic. And yeah, in my limited viewing of national soccer, which international soccer, I should say, and I now am a convert, I think a lot like you. I think you and I used to make fun of the sport in the hallway back in our less evolved days as opinion makers. But that was... I was like, wait, so we have good players up front now? We have guys that can make plays? Like, usually it's kind of, we don't have any of those guys, and all those guys are on the other team. So, I mean, look, I know we can be, like, really egotistical in this country about, like, hey, we expect to be the best and all these different things, and it feels like it's been disappointing 32 years removed from the 94 run where you're like, well, if we're doing this in 94, then we could be winning a World Cup in 30 years, and we're not even close to that. But I would say the style of play, that's as much fun as I've had watching soccer maybe in my life.
1: Yes.
0: So I'm with you.
1: Yeah. Listen, that's how I feel. I like...
0: You hated it. You used to hate it.
1: Well, a lot of the flopping.
0: You did.
1: You know, but listen, I've grown up a lot of therapy. I'm much more sophisticated now.
0: I think it's when ESPN got the rights and Skipper pulled you aside and was like, hey, Cowherd. You're a soccer guy now. That's what I love about you. It's why you went from this SEC to Big Ten thing. Who you are aligned with, when media writes, you will pound the table for the company's interest, not influencing your opinions. Don't get it wrong. Not influencing your opinions, but motivating you to see things with a clearer lens. That's what I've always admired about you.
1: Oh, there are many things I admire about you, but we're out of time, so I can't get to them. I really... really appreciate that, buddy. Ryan Russillo.
0: It started as an insult, but it wasn't.
1: Good seeing you. Ryan Russillo.
0: Thanks, man.
1: Crushes it. Like being a casual. I'm not a casual with the NFL or college football. I don't think I'm a casual with the NBA. But like soccer, I'm a casual. Okay. It's like in politics. I'm a radical moderate. I'm a little left on social stuff. I'm a little center right on fiscal stuff. I'm a moderate. Both sides hate me. It's okay. I'm fine with it. Oh, J-Mac. But you know, J-Mac, you are getting a more evolved me, and I think we all win on that.
2: He kind of took a sharp left turn there at the end there, Russell. You know, I haven't seen him in the gym lately. He's looking a little slender. I wonder if he's on a GLP. Well, he didn't look as jacked as normal.
1: Well, he's busy. You know, he's doing things.
2: Was he grinding tape on Kingston Flemings? Is that what he's doing?
1: By the way, yeah. What's wrong with that?
2: No, it's interesting. I brought that up on purpose because Kingston Flemings had some Jalen Brunson in him. And I'm wondering if his value goes up because he's a small guard in the draft. Does he go higher in the top 10?
1: You and I have said this about Adiamara from Michigan.
2: Well, that's the thing.
1: If you can't get Wemby and you're sitting there and you watch what Wemby did to Chet Holmgren and you're like, yikes.
2: I got some draft takes for you I'm cooking up. We'll fire them next week. Next week's going to be a little crazy on the show, just as a heads up. Because you can gamble on the NBA draft.
1: NBA draft is 1 week away, and this is the best draft. First nine picks are really strong. I can't wait. I mean, this is a real draft.
2: The guy who could be falling, Colin? Lendeborg from Michigan, who was like the best player in Michigan.
1: I know, but...
2: I talked to someone yesterday.
1: My NBA scout in the Eastern Conference thought he was like 12, 13, 14. He's a little older. I think he
2: looks
1: like...
2: That's falling, though. He's awesome.
1: He's a big body. Also, he started basketball late.
2: Yes.
1: So I think it's unfair to say, well, I think his game has another level to it. And I think he's a really, really good kid. He's a really, really good player. So, I mean, if he gets drafted 12 or 13 in a bad draft, he's probably your third, fourth, or fifth pick.
2: He goes to OKC. He's going to play next year, right?
1: Oh, absolutely.
2: Yeah.
1: All right. In Chicago, it's the Herd.
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17: So, Colin, I want to think back to the 2022 World Cup. We talked about it a lot on the show. Messi scores and wins, and we think he's going to walk off a champion, and he's done. Well, not quite. He had his first game in this World Cup last night, and it was memorable. A freaking hat trick for the GOAT. Lionel Messi, unbelievable performance, tying the record for most goals in a World Cup. Here's John Strong with the call on the 76th minute goal from Messi.
18: Nico Gonzalez, Lionel Messi! First career World Cup hat trick, ties the all-time goal scoring record.
19: Well, he got his World Cup 4 years ago, and now he's out to get every other World Cup record with his 16th World Cup goal. And a hat trick. He's from another planet. Enjoy him while he's still playing.
17: We don't even realize the era we're in, right? We just saw Tom Brady, quarterback, deep into his 40s. We're watching LeBron, star, into his 40s. This is uncharted territory. Messi at 38, absolutely cooking in the World Cup. I mean, Colin, I just wonder, like, is this going to be the new normal for stars?
6: Yes.
17: Are we going to see Mbappe, you know, at like 37, dominating in the World Cup the way Messi? Like, this is insane. It really is.
2: Think about just what you and I, you know, I take now. I was never like somebody that took like supplements or any of that stuff. I'm taking 3 or 4 things in the morning, couple things at night. Like, think about what premier athletes are ingesting. Like, the quality of nutrition, the quality of training. They're just, guys are maintaining their, the arc has changed. You know, it's like, it was like 24 to like 29 has now become like 24 to like 33, where you can just maintain an elite level for longer. And, you know, I mean, just the way we look at alcohol, you know, and what it does, just the way we look at like rest, used to be like get hydration and sleep. There's just so many different things now that keep that elite level longer.
17: And that's why people who love to harp on, well, the players were better in the 70s and 80s, and Babe Ruth was so much better. Like, they don't get it.
2: Go back, and look at, Jordan was doing steak and potatoes and bottles of wine on off days and playing cards and smoking cigars. It was a different world than it is today. And you go look at now, players now, they don't go out. I mean, I was looking at Ronaldo's diet. There's no carbs. It is like vegetables, green, fish, protein all day, no carbs. I mean, it's just a different world. So, yeah. You know, if you take the old guys and put them in today's world, it would be different. But Michael Jordan, I mean, it was cigars and cards and steak and potatoes and like fighters now, UFC fighters, international players, like don't eat red meat,
17: yeah.
2: You know, before big events. The world's changed.
17: The other thing about Messi, watching him, Colin, is unbelievably, he conserves energy like nobody else. He's almost like scientific, like, hey, I'm going to just walk around for a little while.
6: Yep.
17: And you're like, well, what's Messi doing? He's resting and waiting for his moment to strike like a cobra and just be like, boom, oh my gosh, what just happened? He's so good at that. This kid is such a marvel to watch him. Anyways, all right, let's go to the U.S. national team, Colin, sticking in the World Cup. Friday, big one against Australia. It's trending like Christian Pulisic will be good to go. We'll know more after today's training session. Tim Weah spoke to the media about the matchup against Australia.
20: They're going to play a super aggressive game. I think the counter is going to be something that they look to play with Yaron Koundé, who's very fast and speedy and technical. So I think, you know, it's going to be a fun game to watch. I think, you know, with us, we have huge respect for Australia and what they do. I think, you know, me personally, when I used to watch Tim Cahill, it was amazing. And then I had the opportunity to play with Tom Rogic at Celtic. So, you know, we know what they're capable of. We have a huge respect for them.
14: Listen, they're a big team, Australia, that will pack it in, back five, and they'll dare you to break that wall. They will not have a lot of

0: time of possession. They had one of the lowest times of possession ever for a winning team in World Cup history. Meanwhile, we had one of the highest time of possessions. We have much more quality, upper level, offensively skilled players. 100%. They are big. They will counterattack. They actually play a little bit like we used to play. They're a counterattacking team, and they want to win it 1-0 and get out of town. Like, that's not what we play now.
1: So I was doing some research on their meeting in October. We beat them 2-1. They actually led 1-0. We came back and beat them. But they didn't have our full A team. Now, Pulisic did play 31 minutes. He got hurt in that game. They had largely their A team, but our two goals were scored by Haji Wright, who's on the bench here with the U.S. team. And the two assists were from Roldan, who's also on the bench. Yeah. They haven't seen Balogun, Colin. I'm just telling you, the more and more I dig into this game, we're in great shape. 1-0 or 2-0, it will be my prediction. And then we win the group. And then, you know, you and I start fighting for tickets for the round of 32 game against Canada or whoever we're going to smash on July 1st. All right, let's wrap up with the NBA. Warriors are just such a focal point of this offseason. There was a lot of LeBron chatter. Well, now here comes Kawhi Leonard as a name we're hearing that the Warriors are targeting to join forces with Steph, Draymond, and Jimmy Butler. I don't know how they're going to get Kawhi, but the other name is fascinating, and it's Trey Murphy of the Pelicans. Now, he's one of these guys who's long. He's a little thinner than OG Anunoby. OG's got about like 30 pounds. But I looked at their profile. When you look at like wingspan and all these advanced stats, Trey Murphy's actually an interesting guy. He lines up a lot like OG, but thinner. And the Warriors reportedly want Trey Murphy badly. Now, he's due to get paid. Believe it or not, he averaged over 20 a game, Colin. And I looked at OG Anunoby. He's a zero-time All-Star. That's one of the crazy. I was like, what? Zero-time All-Star for OG Anunoby. And if you could get Trey Murphy to be 80% of OG, I think that's a sneaky good move if the Warriors can pull that off. Your thoughts?
0: Yeah, I mean, it'd be nice if they had some youth. I mean, they're an older team, and Kawhi Leonard, similarly, with injuries. It's like the 49ers. Well, the problem is you get hurt more often, and you're out longer when you're hurt. I mean, when's Jimmy Butler coming back? So, they have this... It's kind of complication. Young players do not play well in their system. So you've got to get the right young guy if you're going for it.
1: Yeah. Now, I know the aspiration situation with Kawhi versus the league, that's unsettled. I cannot imagine anybody trading for Kawhi with that hanging over his head, right? They got to resolve that first, correct?
0: Yeah, well, this, you know what this story tells me? LeBron and the Warriors, they made a run.
1: It's over.
0: And LeBron and Rich Paul went back to the Lakers. The story that came out today is LeBron eyeing the Lakers and they're negotiating. That got leaked by somebody. What it tells you is LeBron did talk to the Warriors and they didn't get him a number, or he didn't hear what he wanted to hear. And so therefore, by the way, stuff gets out when people want it out. Why is the LeBron story get out today? Because LeBron and his people want it out today. Maybe they're sending a message to the Warriors. You got to do better. That offer, that discussion, that's not good enough.
1: And is so this the Warriors saying, well, hey, LeBron,
0: we'll go younger.
1: Yeah, exactly. Huh. So they're playing
0: games.
1: Why
0: do the Warriors and Lakers, why do stories leak today? Because LeBron has discussions with the Warriors. So it's all, you know, things get out when somebody, one of the parties, wants it out. And that's what we're seeing. J-Mac with the news.
2: Well, that's the news.
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17: We're just 2 days away from the U.S. continuing their World Cup quest. 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
18: You ever had that feeling? You're somewhere, it could be late at night, or maybe it's just a situation where it just, you get this feeling where you don't quite feel safe. And you're like, it doesn't have to be late at night. It doesn't have to be in a bad part of town. There's times in my life, not that often, but I'm like, I don't necessarily feel really safe in this space. And I always kind of feel like that with like a business I have. Like there are just certain times I'm like, yeah, this feels like a bad hire, or this feels like it could go sideways fast. And I've always thought, like, if I was a GM, like, that's why you have to be in the locker room. You have to read body language. You have to make a lot of calls. You got to be able to not only see and predict problems, you got to kind of feel them before they happen. You got to watch trends. Don't overanalyze, but like no analytics, but don't go crazy on them. So the Niners have done this thing where I just don't get it. They're really old and really expensive and really brittle. And an issue is that is hard in pro sports. Older players get hurt more often and take longer to recover. And in football, you know, you're getting tackled. There's a lot of a regulated level of violence.

0: So I don't really buy, over the last several years, the Rams and the Seahawks to me feel like young, athletic. They've moved off needy players. But yet the Niners, again this offseason, they go get Mike Evans and Dre Greenlaw. Older players who have had injuries. They paid Trent Williams and Christian McCaffrey and George Kittle and older players who have had injuries. Now, I'm not denying the greatness of the aforementioned players, but here is Kyle Juszczyk saying, I like where we are.
1: There's no easy games here out in the NFC West for sure. But we feel great about where our team's at. The fact that we won 13 games last season with all that we had to deal with, I think, you know, that's easy to forget. And rightfully so. You know, the Seahawks, they won a Super Bowl. The Rams had a great season, and they've had some great additions in the offseason. So I can understand why that is the case. But I think we feel great about where we're at, man. I love our squad.
0: The Niners had a historically easy schedule last year, and all their old players are now a year older, and they double down on more older players, Greenlaw and Evans. Remember, they were blown out by the Rams in November and blown out twice late in the year by the Seahawks. Non-competitive games. And I think this is the difference in why they've fallen back. The Rams, the minute they felt Jalen Ramsey was kind of doing his own thing, out. The minute Todd Gurley had an off year, a dip, out. Cooper Kupp, out. The Seahawks, DK Metcalf, getting a little loud and a little needy, gone. Tariq Woolen, a little bit of an ego, boom, gone. Seattle and the Rams, they don't get nostalgic at all. And I don't think you can in football. I think the Niners have gotten kind of nostalgic. It's like the Deebo Samuel situation. Well, it'll work itself out. Didn't. Messi, gone. Brandon Ayuk, well, yeah, we like him. It'll work itself out. Didn't, gone. Like sometimes the Niners, you know, it's like one of these things in sports. The Niners sort of operate on feelings. And the Rams and the Seahawks, to me, it's all business. And when they feel it, a little too much ego, a little too much noise, just a dip in production, gone. And I know that sounds cold and heartless, but, you know, it's kind of, when I look at the Niners, I just don't get the plan. It doesn't feel or look right. Old, brittle, and expensive do not age well in the National Football League. So I saw this stat. I've said before, I grew up in the 70s with the NBA. The first game I ever remember watching was like 1972, bunk bed, Blazers, Lakers, old Wilt, headband Wilt. Blazers were down big, came back to win. I remember that. So going back to 1960, I'm looking at this map. There's only been 15% of NBA champs since 1960. 15% that have won a championship without an MVP or a former MVP. What is interesting is that the era I grew up with had the most of them. The 75 Warriors, the 77 Blazers, and the 79 Sonics. And all of those had a little bit of what the Knicks just had, where you had one dominant late-game go-to guy, Rick Barry for the Warriors, Bill Walton for the Blazers. And I would say, like, Gus Williams or Jack Sigma would talk

0: line and lean into their star with no resentment at all. So, I think the great thing about the NBA now, what it's become is like the 70s, it's not a go buy a championship league. If you've got an A and a closer, if you got your Elvin Hayes for Washington, your Rick Barry, your Gus Williams, your Bill Walton, and you surround him with really nice B and B plus guys, maybe an A minus guy in there, Maurice Lucas on the Blazers, or a Jack Sigma or a Dennis Johnson for the Sonics, you can be a champion now. Jalen Brunson's thoughts on leading the Knicks to the title.
1: Words can't describe it, but I'll say I put a lot of time and effort into trying to be the best player I can be to try and help a team win. Just really thankful I have the organization, the coaching staff, my teammates to have my back every single day. I think that means the most to me.
0: So I do think it's interesting. The media has taken a lot of criticism, and Ryan Russillo and I talked about this, that, you know, you guys did not project this. No, we did not. We did not project this. The media is usually good at one thing. We're pretty good at, like, when we start buying into somebody early, 13 years old, 15 years old, 16 years old, Tiger Woods, he was as good as we thought. Wemby, LeBron, as good as we thought. People thought Carmelo was good. They didn't think he was LeBron. Like, we're usually right on that stuff. Kobe Bryant very early was, yeah, he's going to be the closest thing to MJ. Well, he was, and though he's passed, he still is the closest thing we've ever had. David Thompson, MJ, and Kobe, very similar styles athletically. I think the media is pretty good at saying, okay, this is different. This is, and I think Wemby falls into that. Defensively, I've never seen anything like Wemby. But Jalen Brunson was a second-round NBA pick. So remember, that means every single NBA GM, even the good ones, were like, yeah, I know, he won a ton at Villanova. We don't think he's it. Even though his dad was an NBAer, he was a championship-level player, he was a very good recruit, every single GM in the league passed on him. All right, so when I hear, like, anonymous troll guys, an expert on Jalen Brunson, his dad didn't know he would be this good. He's just got a lot of mental strength, and he's relentless, and he works really, really hard. And I think sometimes Russillo said this, we don't understand, like, how hard and how much great players want it. Now, the question is, are we overstating his greatness? We know the Knicks aren't a great team. They trailed double digits in all these games. Like, they're not an all-time great team. Nobody thinks they're Shaq and Kobe. The question is, are we overstating what he is? He's still 6'2", not a great defender. This was smart roster construction, and he is a terrific, like Steve Nash. He does get his own shot consistently. Here's Nick Wright yesterday defending Brunson going forward.
2: He, Jalen Brunson, in the last 4 years, who leads the entire NBA in playoff wins? Jalen Brunson. Second in the entire NBA in playoff points per game? Jalen Brunson. First in 30 and 40 point playoff games? Jalen Brunson. This is a team that before he got there had won one playoff series in 15 years. They immediately won a playoff series in each of his first 2 years. Before he got there, hadn't made a conference finals in 25 years. They made it in year three. Hadn't been to an NBA finals in 27 years. They made it in year four. Hadn't won a championship in 53 years. They just did it.
0: I think the two things you can undeniably say about Jalen Brunson, high school, college, Dallas, New York, he is a winning player. And a lot of great athletes are not winning players. He is a winning player. And the second thing I think you have to say about Jalen Brunson is we overstate athleticism in this league. Jokic, to me, on any given night, is the best player in the league. I mean, he can move like a refrigerator. Like, he's not a big jumper. We tend to, and I think the European infusion to basketball, Jason, is when we think of European players, the first word you think of is skill, not supreme athleticism. Mm-hmm. I don't look at Luka as a supreme athlete. And I think what's happening all over basketball is that Ant's a great athlete. Cooper Flagg is a great athlete. And that can help. But there is, the way the spacing is now, And

0: Everybody has to handle the ball. Everybody. I can remember going back to the NBA. I covered Isaiah Ryder, J.R. Ryder. He didn't have a left hand. He literally had to only dribble with his right hand. Clyde Drexler didn't have much of a left hand. Everybody now ambidextrous.
1: Yeah.
0: Everybody can dribble. Everybody can shoot a three. Skill supersedes hyper-athleticism. I think that you can definitively say over the last 10 years.
1: 100%. And to Russillo's point and that bug on the screen, is Brunson underappreciated? I mean, it's almost like Ryan thinks we're overestimating Brunson's greatness because of the playoff run. Con, I just looked at the last 3 years.
0: No, that's me.
1: How many years does he have to dominate in the postseason before we give him his due?
0: Well, remember, this was his first finals.
1: But so that's not, finals is a team thing. That's not, one guy can't lead you to
0: dominating the East is different. Dominating, I mean, let's be fair here. The best defense is their West. You know, Minnesota, OKC, San Antonio this year. So I think some of the skepticism was warranted.
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11: It's the four World Cup matches on this Wednesday. Well, they started early and often in Houston.
12: Misaka at the far post. Neto's cross, and that's headed on and headed in. And it's striking first for Portugal in Houston.
11: Portugal jumping out to a 1-0 lead on the Democratic Republic of the Congo with that goal in the sixth minute, as you saw it on Fox. However, DR Congo answered with their own goal in stoppage time at the end of the first half. They're tied up at one apiece in a match that you could see on Fox. Group L, England and Croatia on Fox at 4 Eastern from Dallas. Ghana and Panama play in Toronto at 7 Eastern on FS1 in Group L. While Group K wraps up with Uzbekistan and Colombia in Mexico City at 10 Eastern tonight on FS1. Day baseball, Mets lead the Reds 4-1 right now in the fifth inning, while the Royals are blanking the Nationals 4-0 in the third. Marlins on top of the Phillies 6-2 in the second. I'm Dan Beyer.
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15: Okay, here we go. 15 minutes, Albert Breer stops by. I already gave you an early Christmas present in June. My four favorite NFL overs, future bets, and my four favorite unders. We will revisit those. So yesterday's World Cup games, and today we've got England and we got Portugal with Ronaldo. So it is going to be... My prediction is you thought yesterday was great. Today could be better. But yesterday gave us a showcase of some of the top players around the world and scoring at will. And one thing is clear to me. Listen, it's not schemes. Stars carry their teams at the World Cup to victory. It's stars. Let's talk Messi. Like a Jalen Brunson in the fourth quarter, he is the system. He took over. Yesterday, we saw three superstars shining three different ways at three different moments in their career. Let's start with Messi. 38 years old, three goals, Argentina debuts group stage. He's only 5'7", 150. But he is probably technically the greatest player arguably ever. Beautiful. IQ. There's a smoothness to his flow. These are not schemes. Play design, they are talent. He is so good on the ball, the ability to

0: manipulate space, timing, angles, passing, dribbling. There's a little Steph Curry resemblance. He looks different. Then there's Mbappe. He, unlike Messi, is now in his athletic prime, 27. Little like an NFL wide receiver in terms of speed and agility, strong, athletic, can just outrace people. 14 World Cup goals in 15 World Cup matches doesn't even make sense. That's why France are favorites now. American fans can kind of relate to him. He is just a world-class athlete in his prime, consistently making dynamic plays. When the ball comes off his foot, it looks different. And then there's Norway's Erling Haaland. Oh, Erling, where have you been? He's our Gronk, right? In the World Cup, he's 6'5". It's an incredibly difficult matchup. He overpowers people. He's the classic target striker. It is a lot of brute force. He is big and strong, a little bit like Zlatan Ibrahimovic. In the air, nobody can really defend him. He just looks different. His misses, his makes, it is all brute force. And you watched these three yesterday, all-time greats, three different styles, three different sizes, all on display. None of them are part of a system. They are the system. Here was Stu Holden after the Stars took over yesterday on Fox.
1: I just imagine these stars, though, sitting at home watching each other, where first Mbappe goes, it's your turn, two goals. Then Haaland goes, two goals. Messi's like, hey, Brad, hold my beer. Yeah. That's cute, guys. How about a hat trick tonight? Yeah. So what is Ronaldo going to do tomorrow?
0: Yeah, it is now we're starting to see the first week, the Americans, the Germans dominate, and now you're getting Messi. Now you're going to get Ronaldo. It's England today. It felt like yesterday, kind of the sea opened for the World Cup. It was fantastic. All right. Maybe the sea is opening at the World Cup on Fox, but the door may be closing on what the Lakers can do in free agency, because the story this morning is LeBron and the Lakers, they're talking. And we've got new owners for the Lakers, and they have a lot of lettuce. The Dodgers owners. But they're also discovering that the NBA of all of our pro leagues is the hardest. It's an incremental league. It is the hardest league to make trades and the hardest league to make big improvements year to year. In fact, if you look at the top five free agents this year, these are the cream of the crop. It's a Jalen Duren from the Pistons who can't really create his own shot and had an awful playoff. James Harden of the Cavs, you really want to get into that business. Austin Reeves, good player, but a ceiling athletically. Isaiah Hartenstein, center for OKC, who I like a lot, but he's really expensive. And LeBron James at 42 years old. That's the cream of the crop. Some would put Trae Young in there, but he seems to drive coaches crazy. So there's just not that many avenues to quickly improve in the NBA, and they make trades very difficult. You've got to match salaries. So like what the New England Patriots did, awful to the Super Bowl, you can't really duplicate it. Now you could say, oh, what about San Antonio? Okay, there is a guy named Wemby. There's nobody on the planet like him. And by the way, they got dominated when they got there by the Knicks. So my take is the new Laker owners, these are people that have moved off stars. Cody Bellinger and Manny Machado, they've moved off stars. Trey Turner. But football's different and baseball's different. You can defer payments in Major League Baseball. In the NFL, you got a college draft where you can find Brock Purdy in the 7th round. You can find Puka Nacua in the 5th round. You can find Tom Brady in the 6th round. That doesn't exist in the NBA. Two rounds, you're kind of out of players usually by about pick 14. Jokic and Draymond Green, Tony Parker, they're outliers. So I think they look at LeBron and they're saying to themselves, we got to get the number right. But last year he gave you 21 points, 7 assists, and 6.5 rebounds. There's like 4 guys in the NBA that did that. I wish he was 32. It would be much easier. And then his defense could basically shield Luka and Austin Reeves' inability to lock down guys. But there's a difference between...

0: Good and great. There are no great options for the Lakers. All this stuff about Giannis. I mean, go look at what a team like Portland could offer Giannis. I was looking at something last night on the interweb about teams interested in Giannis, and I'm like, oh, the Portland offer blows everybody away. He just doesn't want to go to Portland, right? He wants to be closer to Greece, perhaps. Miami doesn't have much, but that's where he wants to play. So there's limitations on what you can do, and Frank Isola and I talked about this last week.
1: There was a lot of buzz around the team that the idea of perhaps LeBron joining the Warriors after the season, and a lot of that has to do especially with his relationship with Steph Curry. It does make a lot of sense. I think if you were to leave the Lakers, and I don't know why, if I'm the Lakers, I'd want to have him. I think he played really well this season for what you should expect from a guy who's 41 years old. He's not going to play 82 games, and they needed Luka Doncic.
0: If you were a great athlete and you could pick the sport to play, you were literally good enough to play Major League Baseball, NFL, NBA. NBA, you can play for a long time. Kevin Durant, get him the ball, end of the shot clock, doesn't need a pick, he'll get a great shot. Because most of your great players, you know, a lot of them have size and length that is kind of, you know, unique. Like in the NFL, you can just be replaced more easily. That's why it's so hard to be an NBA general manager. NFL trades are easy. You could trade any player you want, almost any time you want, right? In his career, in NBA, you have to have matching salaries. And there's just the draft gives you, this year's draft's going to give you 14 good players, maybe 7 really special players. Forget Brock Purdy is the last guy taken in the draft. I mean, George Kittle, Puka Nacua. It's a regular occurrence to get exceptional players in the 4th, 5th, 6th round. Like it happens every season. So as an NFL GM, if you've got good regional scouts and you can find, you know, you can find a guy like Julian Edelman, who's a college quarterback, you put him into the right system, he becomes a great Super Bowl wide receiver. 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Now, Austin Reeves is undrafted. Alex Caruso's undrafted. They're not all-time talents. You can find undrafted Kurt Warner, Antonio Gates, Tony Romo, totally undrafted. It's just really hard in the NBA. It's an incremental league, and it really benefits your Kevin Durants and your Steph Currys and your LeBron James as they age. Who are you going to replace them with? Who's that? Look at the free agent list right now in the NBA. It's a lot of guys you don't want to get in the business of. It's a lot of James Harden. It's a lot of guys that can't create their own shot, or Trae Young who shoots too much, or Hartenstein that's good, but how expensive, how much can I pay him? So it benefits Rich Paul and LeBron greatly. 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
13: Well, I think Vegas makes about one mistake a year, overs, unders, and that's about it. And through the years, I've had some success, over, unders. Last year, the Patriots. And the Seahawks both were teams I like more than Vegas did. And so I presented my four favorite overs and my four favorite unders about 2 hours ago. And we can put it up on the screen. For instance, I think the Chiefs will be good, but I think 10.5 is a big number. I think they're a 10-7 team. I think they're getting old in spots. And I think their division's really, really good. I like Green Bay. I think the division's unbelievable. And no Micah Parsons or Jeff Hafley. They were 0-4 without Micah last year. And I think the division, I think Kyler Murray's going to make Minnesota dangerous. I think Ben Johnson, Caleb year two. I also think the Lions upgraded at OC and left tackle. So a lot of these are just close. Like, I don't think the Saints are winning 12 games. I think the Saints are a 9-win team in that division. I have told you, I think the Giants are undervalued. Jim Harbaugh and John Harbaugh are able to kind of institute their culture in year one. John did it in Baltimore year one, took over a cruddy team in Baltimore, and Jim did it taking over a mess in Los Angeles. So these are my over-unders, and we bring in Albert Breer, Monday morning quarterback. Any big disagreement on those? I mean, I put the Jets under 5.5. I think that I don't know the staff. I don't like the quarterback. Anything jump out to you?
14: I mean, I think the Chiefs are going to be pretty good. You know, I think they have a lot of the elements. I think Kenneth Walker is going to be, has a chance to be a top of the league back and a real difference maker for them. You know, Steve Spagnuolo has shown that he can involve young players on a high level really, really quickly. So I think Delaney and Woods come in there and they could be difference makers fast for Kansas City. My two concerns with them, you know, would be number one, what the issue that they've got at receiver right now, and Rashee Rice's reliability problem. And beyond him, I mean, you're talking about Xavier Worthy and Tyquan Thornton. So there's a depth issue there. Yeah. And then, I mean, Mahomes coming back off the knee. Look, like I looked this up today. It's actually interesting. So all 18 years that Brady was a starting quarterback, all 18 seasons, excluding the one that he hurt his knee in, the Patriots made the playoffs. And there were only two times they didn't get to the divisional round. One was his last year in New England. And then the other one was the year coming off of the knee injury. And so, I think that's kind of the moving target there with Mahomes. The one I really like here that you have, I think the Chargers have a chance to be really good. You know, I think with both the tackles coming back, with Mike McDaniel coming in, Trey Harris, I think he's got a chance to be a breakout guy at receiver alongside Ladd McConkey. And you have, you know, Mike McDaniel working with Justin Herbert. I think the Chargers have a chance to be really, really good. And I'd agree with the Giants.

0: being over 7.5 as well.
1: So I want to talk about, I have Cleveland doing an over. And I think Andrew Berry is one of the sharpest young execs in the league. And it's not easy. Cleveland's got an owner that's got strong opinions, especially a quarterback. But I said this with Shedeur Sanders. If you go to the end of last year, it was the 31st ranked offensive line, and he had more touchdowns than Josh Allen, same number as Darnold. I think Shedeur's going to be okay. In fact, I talked to an NFL general manager last night who told me, he said, I had him earmarked as a starting quarterback. Not a great one, but a starting quarterback. And I think they've had back-to-back-to-back good drafts. What do you make on the stories of Andrew Berry coming out publicly and saying, Shedeur looks really good in OTAs? That was echoed by another exec I talked to last night because I asked him about Sorsby and Shedeur, and they're all like, you know, they're all like, he got underdrafted in the fifth. He's not a fifth-round player. He's closer to a second or a third. What do you make of the Shedeur story? Also, remember this, Albert. He beat Brady most merchandise sold ever. There's a Tebow quality here. If he goes on a two-game winning streak, you know what the Tebow thing was like. That's hard to get off of.
0: I mean, I think it's going to be a real competition. You know, I think Deshaun Watson has a shot to win it. And I think one thing that both those guys have going for them at the quarterback position is Todd Monken, like, dig into his history a little bit. He has won and been a part of offenses with lots of different types of quarterbacks. He was with David Garrard in Jacksonville all the way back when he got in the NFL for the first time. He was with Brandon Whedon at Oklahoma State. You know, after that, with the Buccaneers, with Fitzpatrick and Jameis Winston. He was at Southern Miss as the head coach. Nick Mullins, who you'll remember from the Niners, was the quarterback there. Stetson Bennett at Georgia. Lamar Jackson with the Ravens. So it's all these different types of quarterbacks, which should tell you, whatever Deshaun Watson does well, whatever Shedeur Sanders does well, Todd Monken has it in his bag to help that kid out, you know? And so, like, I think that Monken's going to be able to maximize whoever's playing at quarterback, you know? And then I think it's what you said, which is it's all the young draft picks coming together around whoever the quarterback is. And so, you know, can Quinshon Judkins be the bell cow in his second year as a pro? Is Harold Fannin going to take another step at tight end? And then the rookie, Spencer Fano at left tackle, Casey Concepcion and Denzel Boston at receiver. I really like what they've done in the draft. And the guys on the defensive side of the ball certainly look like difference makers too. Mason Graham, Carson Schwessinger. They've gotten a lot younger across the board. You know, now I think, you know, for whoever the quarterback is, it's the advantage that Monken gives you and then some of those draft picks becoming what they think they can become.
1: Okay, I told the audience, I made some calls and texts on Brandon Sorsby. Every single exec said he's super talented. They also said, you know, I don't love his judgment or the people around him, not only with the gambling, because he wasn't an addict the first day he gambled, right? That develops. And also, he should have just gone straight to the supplemental draft. Instead, he gets an injunction and it's just a mess. And he's like, my guys are like, the talent, though, is indisputable. He's really, really talented. That part, everybody agreed on. What do you hear?
0: Big, strong, loose athlete who, and I don't want to make it sound like this is what he's going to become, but when you watch him, what all the executives and the coaches who've watched him will tell you is that he looks like, as far as the way he throws the ball, his style, it's the same sort of genre as Patrick Mahomes, Caleb Williams, Zach Wilson would be the other side of that, you know? And so that's the type of player that you're getting here. And it's going to be a matter of whether or not he can harness it. Now, I think if he had gone back to school, he had a chance to play his way into the top five in 2027. Doesn't mean he would have been a top five pick, but he has that sort of talent, which I think would have put him in the same category as an Arch Manning, a CJ Carr, Lenora Sellers, who have a ton of ability, but still have to harness that ability. I put Dante Moore in a different category because I think he's a little bit more proven than the other guys. But, you know, like that's if you're talking about being able to get that guy for a second or a third round pick in the supplemental draft, you really have to study hard and look at it. And here's the other thing, Colin, I would look at this. If you're the Browns, if you're the Jets, if you're the Dolphins, if you're the Cardinals, and you're one of these teams that didn't take one high in 26 and could be looking at taking one in 2027. Here's the carrot for you.

0: is that you could get your quarterback situation taken care of now with a 2 or a 3. And if you hit, and you're going to have 6 months to figure out whether or not you hit, well, then you can come back in 2027 and maybe spend a top five pick on a Jeremiah Smith or a Colin Simmons or a Dylan Stewart or a Leonard Moore. Because that draft class is loaded at the top, and having quarterback taken care of going into the draft cycle would be a pretty powerful thing.
1: Well, that's the Ty Simpson Rams. Like, let's get done with it.
0: Yeah.
1: We don't want to get into a draft capital race to the top. You know, an interesting team to me, Caleb Williams, year two. So Goff looks like a bust.
0: Yep.
1: McVay saves him. Second year with McVay, Super Bowl. Wow, he's a Pro Bowl level guy. Caleb Williams had a remark the other day. He's like, man, year two with Ben is way easier. I was drowning last year. Uh-huh. And it's interesting. If you look at Caleb's numbers, just because he's different, he's not your classic dropback guy. People look at the completion percentage, the fingernail paint, the moods, and it's almost as if outside of Chicago, they don't want it to work. Nobody buys it. When you talk to people, because non-traditional anything always gets pushback. When you talk to people about Caleb and Ben, do they see greatness? Do they believe this year is the wow year like McVay Goff?
0: He was seen as very raw coming out of college, and I think that's something we shouldn't get too far away from, because he did have a long way to go, and they 100%. Like, we're trying to feed him through a fire hose last year. And I give Ben Johnson a ton of credit for this, because there are a lot of coaches that would have come in there and looked at it and said, like, okay, like, what happened to my predecessors in this market that got run out of town? If it looks bad, the way that football is covered in Chicago, like, things can metastasize really quickly. And Ben Johnson took the approach, I don't care about any of that. Like, I'm going to make things really hard on the guys in the spring, in the summer. This is going to be a very difficult training camp, and it might not look right. And the media might be messaging to our fan base that Caleb doesn't look good. The whole thing doesn't look right. And I don't care, because he's going to benefit from that on the back end. And I think he did. And it was interesting hearing JT Barrett, his quarterback's coach, say this a few weeks ago. He said, we want to make things easy on Caleb now. We want to create more layups for him. We want more of the easy throws. And I thought back to Brian Daboll working with Josh Allen early in his career. I remember having this conversation with Daboll where he put together a reel of Tom Brady's layups, right? And it was a long reel, and Daboll's point was, look how many layups he's taking. Look how many easy throws he's taking. Now, instead of having to make, if you can do this, now instead of having to make 20 spectacular plays for us to win, you only have to make 5 or 6, and we're going to make the rest easy on you. And because Josh Allen was capable of making the spectacular play, they had to drill it in his head. You don't always have to do that.
1: Right.
0: And I think that's where they are with Caleb now. It's take the layups, take the easy stuff, and we'll get the spectacular stuff in spots. It's something, I think, with this type of quarterback that you have to work through. And Ben Johnson's really, really good at this. And, you know, I think that he's going to get there. And you'd hope, like, you'll see a little bit more of that in 2026, where maybe it looks less spectacular, but it's more efficient. That would be the goal.
1: Okay, so we'll wrap it up with this. It's been so easy to just pick against the Cowboys over the last 15, 20 years. I mean, it was, if it's Jason Garrett, it's McCarthy, it's Brian Schottenheimer, it's like, well, are they at the top of the league? Dak and Romo are good, but I don't trust them in the playoffs. And I did this about a month ago. I said, you know, actually, if you stack up their 10 best players, if Caleb Downs ends up, you know, it's, you just start looking at their roster and you're like, this is actually Quinnen Williams and Dak and Pickens and CeeDee Lamb and
0: Kenny Clark. Yeah.
1: Have we undervalued the Cowboys? Are they actually really at the top? Kind of an elite roster.
0: Yeah. So I would say it depends on a few things hitting for them. I think they've done a nice job reworking their pass rush. Now we'll see what Malachi Lawrence, their second first round pick, becomes, but they've got Quinnen Williams in there. They've got Kenny Clark. Like, so I think the defensive line, you know, you go back to last year, they drafted Donovan Azaraku out of Boston College.

0: They have high hopes for him. I think they've done a nice job of reworking their defensive line. DeMarvian Overshawn is somebody they've got high hopes for. Linebacker, you add Downs to the secondary. And then you look offensively and you've got the two number one receivers, or at least two receivers with number one talent. And you start to put it all together, and then you got to ask the questions. Okay, what's going to happen at running back? What's going to happen in left tackle? They're throwing that open, you know, with their former first-round pick, Tyler Guyton, having to earn that job. What's going to happen at corner? This is post-Trayvon Diggs. I think there are some key positions that need to be worked out. But if they can be good enough at left tackle, if they can be good enough at corner, if they can be good enough at running back, I think there's a makings of a really good team there.
1: Albert Breer, as always, my friend, it's great seeing you. I hope you enjoy the World Cup.
0: It's great.
1: I had Russillo on.
0: I'm converted now.
1: There you go. Look at that. Keep it on during the day, and you're just in and out of the living room, and it's fun to watch.
0: Absolutely, absolutely. I got the Portuguese struggling with the Congo up here, so we'll see how that finishes out. My son's a huge Ronaldo fan. My son Drew, a huge Ronaldo fan.
1: Well, your kids play soccer, so dad's figuring it out via his sons. Absolutely.
0: Yep. Absolutely.
1: Thanks, man. Hey, J-Mac, your kids as well. A lot of dads out there, we grew up with our traditional sports and their kids start playing soccer, and it's kind of, you learn that way. What do you looked, as I was talking to Albert, you looked up at the TV and you were like, gasping.
2: Portugal scored a bicycle kick goal, but he was offsides.
1: Oh.
2: So still knotted at one. But yeah, I got the fam. I think I sent you the picture from the game. We all got USA t-shirts with player jersey, Pulisic, Adams, McKinney. You know, and I have a Messi jersey hanging in the closet. I got a Saka jersey for England that I'll be wearing later today. Yes, you know I'm a jersey guy. I do wear jerseys in public without shame, unlike you. I got to get you to wear a jersey at some point.
1: No, it's not going to happen. J-Mac with the news.
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2: All right, let's start with yesterday. Not Mbappe, not Messi, but Erling Haaland. Colin, this kid is special. Oh my gosh, 25 years old, his World Cup debut, and he scores twice. So he has been a juggernaut for Norway, 57 goals in 51 appearances. And yesterday just proved he's one of the best scorers in the world. I mean, he's 6'5", relentless. He's exactly what you want as your number nine striker. Just a monster to deal with up front.
1: I was telling the staff this morning, is no star looked like his country as much as Erling Haaland. It's like that. He's their Norwegian striker. He's very much, I said it earlier, there's a Gronk vibe. Like, he's just a bad matchup. In the air, it's just most soccer players, there are Zlatan Ibrahimovic. It's like, if you go look at him historically, he's just bigger and stronger than a lot of the guys he's up against.
2: Here's the call of his first goal on Fox yesterday.
5: Nusa has it. Muller Volta on the overlap. And there it is. Erling Haaland meets the World Cup. The World Cup meets Erling Haaland. A man made for a stage like this.
1: Yeah, so good. That was a really entertaining match. Iraq had their chances even in the second half.
2: The soccer has been tremendous. And this is only week one, right? We still have like at least another month of this fired up. All right, let's move to the next story, Colin. That is the NBA and the Knicks. This is a fascinating topic. I think this is a good discussion. So a writer at The Athletic this week said that the Knicks became America's team during the title run. And if you remember, before the series, I speculated, could this be like a Red Sox-Cubs type vibe where people are like, they haven't won in forever. That'd be great for them. And you saw the city come alive. Everybody around the country is rooting for the Knicks. I just don't know if America's team, I don't know if that's going to stick. I'm curious.
1: Between the Villanova guys and the Knicks, it's a very East Coast feeling team. It doesn't really have, OG was in Toronto. Then he goes to the Knicks. You know, it doesn't have, Denver West, it's got no real feel. It is a Villanova feeling East Coast team. I think and also New York has a massive population. So there's New Yorkers that live all over California. That's a connection.
2: Let me ask, do you think that the record setting numbers by many metrics, this was the most watched final since like 1998. So topping Curry versus LeBron, Curry and KD versus LeBron.
1: Well, first of all, the metrics we use now for ratings.

0: meetings are different. We count bars and lounges and yeah. And so that everything's getting better ratings, but I do think it's the truest way to
1: yeah. But that applies ratings. To baseball and everything, football
0: everything's
1: too.
0: Setting ratings because of the yeah. the measuring model has changed. Secondly, New York City is a massive city. It got 10 million people. I mean, it's so, you know, everybody, it's the one team in New York everybody likes. Baseball and football fans are split. Yeah. Everybody's a Knicks fan. So a lot of the merchandise numbers, and I also think there was something about Wemby's emergence this year that all, let's give San Antonio and Wemby a little credit here. They were a fascinating team because they have the best big, arguably ever, within 10 years. So I think San Antonio gets a little credit. It was young versus old. Remember, the one of the high NBA ratings of all time was MJ against Utah. And, you know, people are like, well, it was all MJ. Well, Utah had this veteran team, and MJ struggled in the couple finals against Utah. They could give him tough matchups. They were really good series. They weren't just layups. And this series, even though it was five games, Jason, it was a great series.
1: I mean, phenomenal.
0: The Spurs led by double. And anytime you have one team surging and one team falling apart in the fourth, it makes for incredible drama. Yeah. So it included New York. You get Wemby, five games, but super close. The drought for the Knicks. So there was just a lot of things. That Utah series with MJ was not all. MJ was in a lot of finals. But there was something about big Chicago, little guy Utah, Stockton and Malone, the physical style. They you know, I mean, there's just a lot of elements to creating record numbers.
1: Yeah, also in 98, like there's no streaming, right? I mean, everybody had television. That's just, it's not the same now. Go look at TV ratings for like Friends and Seinfeld. And go look at TV ratings now. It's night and day. Totally different. So like that, I mean, I don't think the Bulls-Jazz series was even close to the level of interesting of Knicks-Spurs. Not even close. Those games, have you guys looked at the box scores? It was games in the 80s and 70s.
0: Yeah.
1: Like the offense just wasn't fun.
0: Well, listen, documentaries, sports documentaries especially, romanticize. Oh. Right? I always tell you there's one documentary that's never been made I'm fascinated with, and I don't know why nobody's made this. The Michael Jordan Wizards years. His teammates hated him.
1: Yeah.
0: He wasn't the same player, though he was still very good. That is the unmade documentary in sports.
1: Michael Jordan won't let that happen.
0: That's probably right.
1: But remember, he drafted Kwame Brown and then would just belittle him in every practice.
0: No, it was, that is a fascinating doc, and I want it to be made. That's just, I see a lot of these docs, like the Andre the Giant doc. It's like, that's kind of, I knew kind of some of it. And there's great docs. That's the unmade great doc.
1: I would love to see that one. Final story is to your Denver Broncos and your favorite quarterback in the league, or second, Bo Nix, Colin. He made an appearance at his full first offseason practice yesterday. Remember, he's coming off the right ankle surgery after the injury against Buffalo. He'll be limited at practice this week, but they say he's ready for training camp. We'll see what happens with Denver. The schedule's tough. I would not be surprised by some regression. The defense has had, I don't know, you could Google some of their players and what's going on in the offseason. Not great. They did add Jaylen Waddle, but they come out of the chute, and that first 6 weeks, you won't find a tougher schedule in the league than what Denver has to face.
0: It's ridiculous. Like, did anybody in the league look at Denver's schedule and go, guys, can we move the Jets into the first month? Because this is competitively unfair. That is the hardest first six games I've ever seen. Thank God when Arizona arrives week seven. That is that, and even then it's in Glendale.
1: By the way, is Brendan Sorsby going to be starting that game for Arizona? It's not going to be Jacoby Brissett or Gardner Minshew. I don't know. I think Denver's a team we're a little cool on. I liked hearing Breer is bullish on your Chargers pick. It'd be nice if Justin Herbert could get a playoff win, huh?
0: It would be.
1: Bo Nix, wow, 24 wins in his first two seasons, tied for number one in NFL history with Russell Wilson. What a list that is, huh? Bo Nix, Russell Wilson, Dak, Andrew Luck, and Big Ben.
0: J-Mac with the news.
2: Well, that's the news.
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2: The Herd Line News.
0: Yes.

0: Yesterday it was stars. Today it's teams, England, Portugal, Ronaldo as well. We'll talk about that. Ryan Russillo stopped by earlier, had some thoughts on Brunson and Wemby and the NBA overall. It's The Herd.
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0: 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I remember years ago I was talking to a somebody I covered. Rich McKay was the general manager of the Tampa Bay Buccaneers. Then he went to Atlanta, did that, then into operations. And smart guy. And I would just pepper him with questions about being a GM. And I remember one of the things he said is, you know, he would ask players or his scouts, give me three comps. Like, who is this player? Give me three guys in the league, a high end, a middle, a low end. Like, who does he look like? Yesterday, I talked to GMs who think Brandon Sorsby is sort of a thicker, bigger Jackson Dart. That would be one of the comps. I talked to another exec. He goes, yeah, that's a good comp. So, but sometimes there are outliers. And like, oh, let's find the next Steph Curry. Yet doesn't exist. Hell, the league copied the Warriors offense. Small ball. The NBA has always been a tall man's league. Let's get tiny. It didn't really work. Jokic, Giannis, Wemby, like size matters. And Ryan Russillo and I were talking about this is, oh, people have undervalued Brunson. He's short and kind of thick. Not real athletic. Maybe he's just an outlier.
1: He's been this good, but as we know, the knock is you just don't want a small guard. I mean, it's brought up all the time. Like, I don't think this proves that every NBA GM is going to be like, you know what we need to do this summer? We're going to get smaller point guard. Okay. He is this special, but because he's so small, you're like, this can't possibly happen. I think sometimes.

0: changed when I suggested a year ago, I don't think Jason Tatum's the face of the league. I got huge pushback. Now it's understood Brunson over Tatum. Even the Ringer, and Bill's a Celtic guy. He's like, he's the 13th best player in the league. So when I suggested, you know, Tatum, let's not live in the recency bias. He doesn't really have an aura. He's strangely passive. There'll be times I'm like, is he in the game? They moved Marcus Smart because he was taking shots from him. You know, and I like Jason Tatum a lot. So I think this, I mean, for instance, I'll give you an example. We tend to list players highly that we like watching. People don't like watching SGA. So they're like, that is no good. Well, they had the number one NBA seed, and he's the best mid-range guy since Jordan. He's pretty good. But we like watching Luka, and it's like, boy, that feels low. Awful defensively, durability issues. Giannis is terrific, but he's not a fun watch because he can't hit jumpers, and he's just kind of a, you know, Milwaukee was not an engaging watch. So Cade Cunningham, similarly, Pistons are a boring offensive team, so people don't want to watch Cade Cunningham. Brunson is fun to watch. He's got Steve Nash. He's a little small, always gets his shot, has to work really hard to get his points, tremendously. It's easy to like Brunson. It's easy to like the Knicks, right? They were like fun. So I think I'm just cautioning people on this is a big man's league. It is an athlete's league, our best player ever. LeBron, Michael Jordan, Kareem, 6'9 guard Magic, Larry Bird, Duncan. Not a lot of 6'2 guys there. It is a big league. Even Steph Curry, the best version of the Warriors is when they had 6'11 Kevin Durant on it. So you can like Brunson. I like him a lot. I said all year, I think he's very good. Obviously, he's great. I'm wrong. But there is a history. Like, oh, I love Brock Purdy and Jalen Hurts. No, we have a history of Marino, Elway, Brady, Manning, Bradshaw. They're big men. They're large men. That's just the history of the league. It's like slot receivers are fun. Randy Moss ran a 4.2. Calvin Johnson was a giant. Traits, size. I mean, stand next to Dan Marino. I remember one time Dan Marino walked into the London on West, I think it's West 57th in New York. I was there with my sister in New York. And the minute she goes upstairs to her room, Dan Marino walks in. And I'm like, oh, my sister would have, there's one of the few athletes she'd know who he was. Dan Marino's a big guy, big head, big shoulders. Like, you guys make fun of me because I'm like, oh, he's trunky, he's big. Like Sam Darnold, when you stand next to him, he's got a big head, he's got big shoulders, he's got a big butt. Like, it's like, that's a pro athlete. So it's Jalen Brunson, by NBA standards, you know, is 6'2". I'm 6'2", right? Like, most of the time, I remember going years ago to the ESPYs. I only went to it like two or three times. And I'm sitting there, I was standing with Michelle Beadle, I think, was there at the time. And Amari, and all these athletes are coming through. And Amari Stoudemire comes through. He didn't look like any pro athlete. I'm like, where does he buy a suit? How do you get a suit with a jacket that he had a tux on? And I'm like, how in the world, where would they, I mean, NBA guys do not look like other human, even by other pro athletes. I can see Teddy Bruschi. I used to work with Teddy Bruschi. Once Bruschi got out of the sport and lost weight, Bruschi looks like a kind of a fit accountant. Wemby is never going to look like a fit accountant. You know, Michael Jordan today would be taller than any friend you ever had. So, I mean, it's a, like, if you walked by Shaq, you wouldn't go, oh, what cubicle are you in the accounting firm? What law firm do you work at? It's like, okay, that's a pro athlete. So it's just the NBA is a tall man's league. NFL is a tough and a strong man's league. And I was wrong. I didn't think Brunson was that good. But seems like I was right on old Jason Tatum. McIntyre.
1: But by the way, to go back, you keep Dan Marino is so trunky and he's got a big butt.
0: He's big.
1: I think he has the same number of Super Bowl wins as Brock Purdy. Same Super Bowl appearances as Brock Purdy.
0: But nobody thinks they're equal.
1: No, I don't. Hey, you can think all you want. Like, Dan Marino can cuddle with all the love he's getting online. You're a top 10 quarterback all time.
0: He is.
1: Hopefully that puts him to bed at night. You know, he can make him happy. But he doesn't have a Super Bowl, neither does Brock Purdy.

0: ask you the smart question about Brunson, Colin. Does what he's done these last three postseasons adjust the way you can maybe build a team in this league?
1: No,
0: hey,
1: I think you're... No,
0: we can still win with a small guard.
1: No, no, no.
0: Oh.
1: Again, he's just an outlier. There is no long list of marginally athletic 6'2 guys that dominated a playoff run. There's no list. Sometimes it's just... I mean, it's like Tom Brady. Do you think you should watch Tom Brady and go, you know what the future of the NFL? Tall, gangly guys who are unathletic. That will lead us to a
0: dynasty. Remember, Trey Young with the Hawks had an amazing run to the conference finals.
1: Yeah,
0: then he got exposed because he didn't want to put in the work. He was an Instagram superstar. He was just jacking deep threes. Didn't adjust his game, right? But Trey Young had a run to the conference finals.
1: 1 year.
0: I think we're overestimating this whole, like, oh, well, it was just one postseason for Brunson. We'll see.
1: Well, no,
0: I think a guy like Kingston Flemings, who's about Brunson's size, becomes a fascinating prospect in this draft.
1: Yeah, I think Brunson has the EQ, IQ, mental strength, willpower. I think he won high school, college, Dallas, here. I don't think anybody looks at Brunson as Trey Young. I think he is an incredibly committed, resilient, smart, tough kid. 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

0: regular season games they play from 44 to 50 starting next season. I'm Dan Beyer.
1: You want winners? He went 0 for 14 picking bowl games.
2: God bless football.
1: You want hot takes? He said Patrick Mahomes would be a disaster.
2: Really?
1: You want baseball news? He doesn't even know who Kyle Tucker is.
2: Oh, okay.
1: In his personal record book, Kevin Durant hasn't won a ring yet.
2: I'm just telling you that's what he's doing.
1: You're listening to the man who made falling upwards an art form.
2: It's crazy.
1: This is Stu Gotts and Company, live.
2: 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T-Bob is in for Israel Gutierrez today. We do have a phone call. We will take that call, and then we'll discuss Brendan Sorsby here in just a second. Let's go out to Justin in Seattle. Justin, go ahead. You're on Fox Sports Radio. Did we lose Justin? We lost Justin. Okay. Iowa Sam, you need to take those calls off the board before I go to them.
3: Just thoughts to the friends and family of Justin.
4: He gone.
5: Noted. Thanks, Stu. Yes. Sorry about that. Right. Pour one out for Justin.
2: he is so mad at me right now. Airing dirty laundry on the air. I get blamed for everything back here,
5: even if, you know. It's not your fault.
3: No, it's okay. Nature of the beast.
2: You want me to start blaming EP Jason? I'll do that.
5: No, you can blame me. It's fine. I'll take the blame.
3: Smart man.
6: Sam, by the way, yeah, this played out exactly how Sam wanted it to. Wasn't his fault.
2: Yes.
6: He didn't out the person whose fault it may have been. So he looks like the team player.
5: Yes, exactly.
6: But now the responsibility's not on him, and he's not a snitch.
5: There you go. Everybody wins.
3: I mean, that just sounds like somebody that studied at the School of Gotts.
2: Yes, right? The Stu Gotts School of Broadcasting. Yeah. Yes, no question about it.
3: Stu, I got a question for you.
2: Okay, great.
3: Do you have any idea how the supplemental draft works?
2: So I do. I actually
3: do. You do? You know this? I didn't know this until this morning.
2: Okay. Well, I think that I do. Okay. The NFL doesn't have to open up the supplemental draft. They decide whether or not they want to, and they do that based on whether or not there are good players available in the supplemental draft. It's not an annual thing. It's not a yearly thing. And I have to think that Sorsby, the reason he did what he did is his agents have some sort of idea that the NFL has some interest, and therefore they will open up the supplemental draft for him. Is that accurate?
3: I would say, to my understanding, okay, that's accurate, yes.
2: Okay.
3: Now, do you know how the order is decided? Because I thought this was pretty interesting.
2: I do not know. Well, it's based on interest, is it not?
3: So teams with less than 6 wins,
2: yes,
3: get a lottery ball.
2: Right.
3: And they're going to determine the top third of the draft, basically.
2: Mm-hmm.
3: Teams with more than 6 wins but didn't make the playoffs or the next group of teams, a lottery ball, do the order.
2: Yep.
3: And then teams that made the playoffs get lottery balls. Now, the thing is, it's just, so then you have an order established. But then how it works is Sorsby is up for grabs, and teams put in blind bids.
2: Wow.
3: Of a round.
2: I love this.
3: And whoever wins, you have to give up that pick in the 2027 draft.
2: Right.
3: So
2: the draft that everyone's looking forward to, by
3: exactly
2: the way.
3: Right. So, like, yes, contextually, a disaster for Sorsby.
2: Yes.
3: Because everything I've read coming out of this is that had he gone into the traditional NFL draft this year, he was going to be a first rounder. Like, he was going to be him and Ty Simpson right there battling. He's essentially, from everything I've read, viewed as a consensus second round pick, borderline first round guy.
2: So he might be a Ram, is what you're saying.
3: He could have been a Ram, but right, more importantly is now, what do you do if you're these NFL teams and you have a quarterback that is generally viewed as like a borderline first, maybe a first round pick? I mean, going into next year, he was going to be right behind Arch Manning and Dante Moore.
2: Sure.
3: He's 6'3", 235.
2: Right.
3: Can run really well.
2: Mm-hmm.
3: Excellent arm strength. Accuracy leaves a bit to be desired.
2: Right.
3: But if you're like, who goes after him? And what are you willing to bid?
2: Hmm.
3: Does the gambling come into play? You're not going to give up a first. We all know that. Not next year's draft.
2: Right.
3: You probably don't want to give up a second. But what if you feel like, well, I'm the only team. If we do, then we might be guaranteed to get him.
2: Yeah.
3: And is it worth it?
2: It's worth it if you think he's the guy, right? Like, if you think Sorsby is the guy, is he talented? Let's just start there.
3: Yeah, no, absolutely. Yes.
2: Like, take the gambling stuff out of it. Sorsby would be a first-round pick in any draft, pretty much?
3: So, I would say that I don't want to overstep,

0: But I would say like the full on consensus is second round talent. And maybe like a 50-50 split on being a borderline first. Because again, he has the traits.
1: Right.
0: Like his numbers are good, but it's the fact that he's huge and he can run and he has great natural arm strength. Again, accuracy seems to be one of the knocks, but they like his decision making and they like all the other traits that he has.
1: Right.
0: So you could be talking about, like, if you think nobody else is going to go above a three, you could talk about bidding a three and maybe getting like a first round talent potentially.
2: Seems like a gamble. I mean, roll the dice. Yeah. Crapshoot.
3: T-Bob, would you be surprised if Brendan Sorsby goes undrafted in the supplemental draft, where if a team is thinking about putting in a blind bid for him in the fourth round or the fifth round, and they're kind of weighing the options, and you kind of saw it with Shedeur Sanders, but to a much lesser extent with what was going to be coming with him and the baggage that comes with him, where teams are like, it's not really worth it for us to take this fifth round pick if we're going to get this circus that comes along with him.
0: The key there is the traits, though, when you're talking about Shedeur versus Brendan Sorsby. And I was a big Shedeur supporter and everything, so it's not like I'm someone who's out there and been like, Shedeur Sanders not any good. Why does he talk about him? But, like, yeah, Sorsby will come with a bit of a circus, but almost every team in the NFL has their QB1 plan already ready to go, right?
2: Right.
0: So Sorsby's going to show up. He'll be QB2. There might be an initial rush of media, but it's not going to have the tail that, like, even the Shedeur Sanders situation has, right? Like, to me, the bigger
2: risk...
0: It'll
2: be a single rush, is what you're saying.
0: Yeah.
2: And then it goes away.
0: Well, to me, the bigger risk would not be the media. It would be like, we are dealing with addiction here, and addiction's very tough, and it's cunning and baffling and all these sorts of things. And so, like, that would be the questions that I would be asking more if I was a front office, is like, do I think that he can basically keep his nose clean in that regard? But absolutely, there is no way he would go undrafted in a supplemental draft. He's way too talented, and there's way too many teams that could use him. The Jets could use him.
2: Yes, of course.
0: I mean, y'all are probably in, are y'all in tank mode? Are you going to try to set up for Arch next year?
2: We're always in tank mode. There's no way. Listen, Arch isn't coming to the Jets, okay? Over Archie's dead body. Yes, Taylor, you have something?
3: I just think the landing spot I want to see for Brendan Sorsby in the supplemental draft, we mentioned a quarterback already on that team, the Browns. The Browns are the kings at just throwing darts at quarterbacks and hoping one of them sticks. They did it last year with Gabriel and Shedeur Sanders. They bring in Kalen Green from Arkansas this past draft. Just throw another dart and see if Sorsby works out in Cleveland.
2: I would tell you, had they never gone down the Deshaun Watson path, perhaps they would be in play for Sorsby. But you cannot go out and get Deshaun Watson with all the baggage that comes with him and then go get Sorsby. You can't have a quarterback room that has Deshaun Watson and Brendan Sorsby.
0: Yeah, I'm with Taylor, though. It's deeply funny to think about the Browns just adding another guy to that.
2: Yes.
0: They've been trying to solve that issue for years. It's a volume shooting game at this point with the Cleveland Browns.
2: Yes.
0: I mean, okay, what about this? What about a team like the Packers? They love Jordan Love. They don't have Malik Willis as a backup anymore. You're telling me you get an uber talented guy, maybe a mid round pick might be worth it.
2: Yep.
0: The Panthers.
2: Yep, maybe. Dan Byer, you have something here?
4: Yeah, I'd love to see him in Las Vegas.
2: With Mendoza.
0: Let him learn under Mendoza and Kirk. I mean, you're not talking about
4: reasons.
0: Character.
4: None of those reasons. I'd love to see him in Las Vegas.
2: Right.
4: Yeah. Mm.
2: Just independent of nothing is what you're saying.
0: In a vacuum.
4: Let's just see him in Vegas.
0: I mean, perfect example.
2: The Jets are, so far, the best one I've heard is the Jets. That's a good fit right there.
0: So the only problem with the Jets, I would say, is that given y'all's proclivity for losing, you might actually end up in the Archer Dante Moore sweepstakes. Like, you might be picking at the top. What about this?
2: That's fair.
0: Indianapolis Colts. Team that wants to win now
2: and Daniel
0: will win
2: Jones,
0: now. They will not lose enough to be bad enough to get one of those top guys next year.
2: Right.
0: And you're telling me for a mid-round pick, you get him? You're not like sold super long-term on Daniel Jones.
2: No. How many quarterbacks are supposed to go in the first round next year? It's a tricky question because before the season started a year ago, they were talking about that quarterback class and how great it was, and then only two guys got taken in the first round. So I'm wondering, what are they projecting this year? Because you might be right on the Colts. If they feel like they might be, you know, too good to get one of those quarterbacks next year, maybe take a

0: flyer on Sorsby is smart.
1: Well, I mean, and why not? Because, like, right. and Daniel Jones even represents your kind of immediate plan.
0: Correct.
1: And you can ride him for even a year or two if you need to and really let Sorsby get some seasoning and cooking. And then maybe you've suddenly stumbled into, like, a first-round talent. I mean, look, so you're gonna have Dante Moore next year. You'll have Arch Manning. Lenora Sellers could work his way into those conversations. Mm. I'm trying to the guys that I get confused with was CJ Carr. Was he a redshirt freshman last year at Notre Dame? Like, will he be draft eligible? Will a Julian Sayin be draft eligible?
0: Mm.
1: I think they are, but I'd have to double check that off the top of my head.
0: So this is interesting because you're saying the teams who feel like they might not have a shot because they're going to be too good.
1: That's what I feel.
0: Of getting a quarterback in the first round. In a quarterback rich draft, maybe they get their quarterback here.
1: Well, again, if Sorsby was in this group, there is a school of thought out there that going into the year, and that could change everything.
0: Yeah.
1: Like you said, look at this last year. But that going into the year, that Sorsby would be right behind Manning and Dante Moore.
0: Hmm.
1: So like that he would be better than some other guys that might sneak into the first round next year.
0: Wow.
1: I know it's like you said, it's a gamble.
0: Yeah, well, it is.
1: Risk versus reward.
0: Like, I'm thinking Saints, but the Saints...
1: No. We got Tyler Shuck, okay? Get out of here. Saints, what the hell are you talking about, dude? We got the best second-year quarterback in the entire NFL. Jackson Dart, Jackson Fart. Get out of here.
0: Okay.
1: You bum.
0: Go ahead, Taylor.
2: So, T-Bob, CJ Carr would be draft eligible because his first redshirt year, he sat behind Riley Leonard in 2024. I feel like from a college football perspective... College football is a sport in which by nature, everybody is so divided, but there's few things that can unify college football fans. And that's what this Brendan Sorsby situation did, where it was Texas Tech versus everybody. As an LSU fan, Brendan Sorsby picked Texas Tech over LSU. Do you feel like you dodged a bullet?
1: Yeah, I mean, absolutely. Dude. I mean, we would have been, because like at least Texas Tech, they still have Will Hammond, who came in last year against Utah, played very well, ended up tearing his ACL, and so he might have a slow start the season. But, like, their original plan was for Hammond to be the guy.
0: Right.
1: It wasn't until the torn ACL that they went out and really went after Sorsby. LSU would have, you know, been up crack creep without a paddle if they had gone with this. And so instead you get Sam Leavitt, who is, I mean, have y'all seen a picture of Sam Leavitt?
0: I haven't, no.
1: I'm worried he's too hot.
0: Really?
1: Yeah. Like, I want a hot quarterback.
0: I have to check him out.
1: But he's hot enough where I'm not sure if he's going to be focused.
0: Yeah, let me look at him. Hold on.
1: A lot of distractions down to, you know, a lot of, it's just, again, I like my quarterbacks good looking.
0: Mm-hmm.
1: He might be too hot. Put it on the poll. Is Sam Leavitt too hot to be a good quarterback?
0: He is. My God.
1: He's hot. Dude, I know. I'm telling you.
0: It's like Zach Wilson a bit.
1: But I trust in Lane. I trust in Lane Kiffin.
0: Yes.
1: But yeah, no, Taylor. I mean, it's a great point. We absolutely dodged a bullet. And because I don't think, I mean, no, obviously, when teams were recruiting him and committing to millions of dollars, there's no way that they knew that this was percolating in the background.
0: No, he is a strapping young man, I must tell you.
1: I know.
0: Yes.
1: I know. Think he did okay at Arizona State? He did. He made a playoff.
0: You don't think the NFL is going to be nearly as, well, I don't think the NFL is going to be worried at all about Sorsby and his gambling addiction.
1: So I would say, I mean, maybe at that position, it does take on a bit more concern, but I would look at, you know, if you wanted to be positive, look at Kayshon Booty, another LSU guy who coming out of LSU, it came out that he had a gambling problem as well.
0: Yes.
1: You know, thousands upon thousands of bets. And he's talked about it, how, look, he was in a bad place.
0: Sure.
1: He was dealing with addiction, same type of thing, and that he has since been reformed and really it saved his life. And he's doing very well with the New England Patriots. So now again, addiction is nothing to be messed with, but I do have to imagine that with such a microscope on you and really a zero tolerance policy, I think so. And with everything that's at stake, I would think Sorsby would hopefully have the support systems in place to be able to keep this under control.
0: So we'll break in a second, but Taylor, I'm starting to think of like two teams who are good, but they're not completely sold on their quarterback for whatever reasons. And do they risk a first rounder next year to get Sorsby this year?
1: Nobody's going first rounder. I cannot fathom a world where somebody, because it's not just quarterbacks next year. It's like an uber talented class across the board.
0: Okay.
1: I think it is, does somebody push to second or do they take their luck with third?
0: How about the Texans?
1: Well, I mean, they keep telling us, though.

0: that, you know.
1: Yeah, well, they keep saying that. But, I mean, of course they're going to say that. It doesn't mean it's going to come true. What, that C.J. Stroud is going to be better this year?
0: No, they keep that. I mean, if last year's playoff game wasn't enough to make or break you on C.J. Stroud, or at least make you, like, question it a little bit, they seem to fully believe in him. And I mean,
1: for now.
0: If I was a Texans fan, though, I would think about it. Though Davis Mills is probably about as quality of a backup as you can get in the entire NFL right now.
1: He went a floaty last year. He kept his team afloat while the quarterback was out. How about Jacksonville? They're not sold on Trevor Lawrence. Come on.
0: You don't think?
1: How could you be? I mean,
0: after last year.
1: It was 1 year.
0: To be fair, last time he had the 1 year, it took him like 4 years to get back to the 1 year. So
1: he has 1 year every 4 years.
0: You're looking for two in a row here. And I am worried about Liam Cohen going too cool guy.
1: Yes.
0: Look at the coach's picture. Look at the shades he's rocking at press conferences now. Sorry, Taylor.
2: T-Bob, as somebody who gets to do shows with Stu Gotts, how do you feel when you're on the receiving end of one of his 1 year?
0: Oh, it's my favorite technique ever. My favorite lesson that I learned from broadcasting is when you don't know about something, just throwing out like the only nickname that you may know about.
1: Attaboy.
0: Maybe know a great player or a great coach through the history. Like if you mention the Avalanche, I'll be like Patrick Waugh. He was between the pipes.
1: And that's all you got?
0: Unbelievable. Forsberg.
1: Yes. And it's amazing what that will do. They're like, hey, that guy knows the Avalanche. No one's following the ledge like T-Bob.
0: I think the Falcons could be interesting because they're probably not going to be terrible.
1: Yeah.
0: But they got major questions about Penix.
1: Well, they have two quarterbacks, and you know what that means.
0: They don't have one.
1: Yes. Let's take a quick time out. Here's a word from Taylor.
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18: Dan Beyer, I'm here with T-Bob. He's in for Izzy today. We're in Chicago. There's a hurricane outside. And these are the three things I heard blurted out before we got during the break and before we came back here. And I want you, when you do the update, to think about which one of these three you would like us to discuss first, okay? 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
19: Mm-hmm.
18: All right? 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And an NFL wheel of topics. Mm-hmm. All right. So with that said, do the update. 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Dan Beyer has an update. World Cup soccer is going up.
20: 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Some drama in Dallas. Group L play. England and Croatia. Harry Kane of England had a penalty kick that was stopped by the Croatian keeper. However, the keeper was ruled off the line, so Kane got a second chance.
21: Harry Kane!
20: Yeah, the cheer says it all. This one in the back of the net. England currently leads Croatia in the 27th minute by a score of 1-0.
18: Portugal. I had it for an anytime goal. I did.
20: Yes. And that time was in the 12th minute. Portugal and DR Congo played to a 1-1 draw in Group K today, a surprise result in Houston. Later on tonight, Ghana faces Panama and Toronto at 7 Eastern on Fox Sports 1. That's the other Group L match. The Group K match featuring Uzbekistan and Colombia will be played in Mexico City at 10 o'clock Eastern. That's also on FS1. Day baseball, Mets beat the Reds 9-1. Royals topped the Nationals 6-2. Marlins took care of the Phils today 12-4. Giants were 7-2 winners in a completed two-sided game against the Braves. And right now, the Dodgers, with Shohei Ohtani on the mound, lead the race by a count of 2-0 in the fifth. Astros up on Detroit 4-1 in the ninth inning. Eighth inning, Padres lead in St. Louis by a count of 3-1. They're in the third in Arizona. Diamondbacks 5, Angels 1. Devin Booker is changing his number from 1 to number 15. Where's number 15 for Team USA? Also a number that his dad wore in college and in the NBA. Speaking of the NBA, the Jazz and center Walker Kessler remain far apart in talks on a deal for the restricted free agent. The report says Kessler turned down a five-year offer worth $140 million from Utah.
6: What?
20: WNBA increasing their regular season games next year. They'll be up from 44 to 50. PGA Tour and the DP World Tour joining the USGA and the RNA in their efforts to roll back the golf ball, with the ultimate deadline being January of 2030 to looking into how to control distance and make changes in the sport. Vegas Golden Knights promoted their AHL head coach, Ryan Craig, to be their head coach. Toronto Maple Leafs named Jim Hiller as their new head coach. And in college baseball in Omaha, North Carolina routing West Virginia 12-2 in the bottom of the seventh inning.
6: There he is. North Carolina.

0: Carolina close to advancing to the championship series. My number one pick, Viking blood.
1: Wow. Okay. Summer of Taylor continues, by the way. He was fist bumping during that update. Viking blood.
2: Yeah, Viking blood.
1: Yes.
2: So
1: he just blurted out Viking blood.
2: To be fair, the Wizards costume and the Viking blood are somewhat dovetailing here.
1: Okay.
2: Because I'm a man who loves Rinfests,
1: right.
2: A man who loves medieval times.
1: Mm-hmm.
2: I bought a Gandalf costume off of Etsy, custom made to my measurements a few years back. And since then, I've been adding to the costume. The point is that a lot of these things, people will drink mead. Have you ever had mead?
1: No.
2: I believe so. Its base is like honey water fermented, basically. But it's very alcoholic,
1: mm-hmm.
2: more so than wine, more so than beer.
1: Right.
2: Not quite as much as liquor. Very sweet.
1: Okay.
2: But my God, the most vicious, brutal hangover that you could possibly imagine.
1: Mm.
2: Like, you want to know why the Vikings were so pissed off all the time? Why they were always pillaging and killing and stealing? It's because they were hungover on Viking blood.
1: Okay. Mead.
2: Yes, on mead. Exactly.
1: Yes.
2: I drank an entire fifth of it one night, and
1: yes.
2: The next day I'm curled up in the fetal position in the shower, you know, hot, steaming water,
1: yes.
2: pelting my body, pain racking my head, and I said never again. Yeah. So I'm out on Viking blood.
1: Okay.
2: But I'm in on the Wizard costume.
1: All right, Taylor.
3: Stu, I feel like me and you would stick out like a sore thumb at a Ren Fair, but just for the content, I feel like we have to go with T-Bob to a Ren Fair just to experience it once.
2: It's incredible.
1: So I don't think we would stick out nearly as much if we went with T-Bob. Right? I think T-Bob, people will be looking at T-Bob like, hey, who are these two? Why are they here with you?
4: No, don't worry, my good sir. That was me. They're fine people. The dress is somewhat funny.
1: Yeah.
4: I don't know what it is, but it's a fine day for a pipe of tobacco.
1: Yes.
4: Out of doors and into the bargain. Wouldn't you say, my friend?
2: See, then we're good.
1: But people who attend these things, like yourself, you take it very seriously. And so when you see two people walking around who don't belong, like me and Taylor, you tend to make fun of us and mock us and kick us out.
2: No. I'm going to dispel stereotypes and ill-conceived notions here.
1: Okay.
2: Because, no, the Renaissance Fest is an incredibly accepting place.
1: All right.
2: You don't have to dress up. You don't have to do accents. If you like to drink beer,
1: yes.
2: Do you like to watch people ride horses and joust each other? Do you like somewhat funny comedy shows that get funnier the drunker you get?
1: Yeah.
2: Well, I mean, hey, I got a place for you. And coming up in a month here, Kenosha, Wisconsin is going to be the place to be.
1: Really?
2: Yeah.
1: Wow. Tell you in? I mean, Kenosha.
3: Yeah, I was trying to think of basketball or athletes that connote Ren Fairs, and the only one I could think of was Purdue basketball player Trey Kaufman Ren Fair.
1: All right, Kenosha, Wisconsin, a month from now, it'll be 42 degrees out.
2: No, it's not. It's gonna be beautiful. It might be starting this one. I gotta check my dates.
1: So it's a
2: family tradition. I bring all my kids, my wife, we all dress up. We've gone for over a decade. It's the best.
1: Okay, but you take it seriously. Me and Taylor do not. We'll stick out like sore thumbs there. But I'm willing to do this. What is the better play? Do me and Taylor, did you just pull a nostril hair out of your nose?
2: Yeah, my bad. Yeah. Yeah. It's bugging me. Kind of hurt. Kind of tearing up a little bit now that I did it.
1: It stopped me dead in my track.
2: My bad. I got another one, though.
1: Right. Yeah, okay.
2: Okay. Yeah, go ahead.
1: Wait, so Taylor, how do we do this? Do you and I just go and we know that T-Bob is nearby? Like, he's looking over us, but no one really knows that we're with T-Bob. And we just walk around and we see what happens. I'm not dressing up. I'm not doing anything. I'm not drinking Viking blood. I'm just showing up to the Ren Fair. That's it.
2: Take some gummies.
1: Dude,
3: you can't go all the way to the Ren Fair and then not participate in the Ren Fair. Me and you, we have to get size for costumes. Preferably right. My costume is going to be of Knicks colors.
1: Okay, but I'm just worried about people mocking us and perhaps...
2: No.
1: You're telling me it's fine.
2: That's what you have to understand about these events.
1: Okay.
2: These are not...
1: All right.
2: These are not exclusionary events.
1: Right.
2: Everybody's just happy to be there,
1: yes.
2: Having a good time, man.
1: Yes, but it seems like if we're not getting kicked out and people aren't mocking us, I'm just wasting my time at a Ren Fair in Kenosha.
2: Yeah? Have you ever seen people joust? I mean, it's unbelievable, Stu. Two men riding massive muscled steeds in a clash of wills and iron. It gets my heart all flutter. It warms my loins. I feel my

0: himself becoming engorged to just thinking about it. Buxom women serving you drinks. Whip-smart men with their funny quips. Throw the tomatoes at the man. Should you miss, he'll make fun of you. It's a great day.
1: You wish you lived in that time, man.
0: Oh, dude, it's the best. Dude.
1: You wish you were a Viking.
0: It's the best. Smoking tobacco T-Bob, out of a pipe.
2: Is there a lot of overlap in the Renfair community and Lord of the Rings community?
0: Is there a lot of what? Sorry.
2: Is there a lot of overlap in the Lord of the Rings community and the Renfair community?
0: Yeah, absolutely. Absolutely. I mean, Lord of the Rings is kind of ostensibly like it's like medieval base, right? Medieval kind of period. It's like Game of Thrones. Not real history, but Game of Thrones set in kind of a medieval setting. Mm-hmm. So, absolutely. Ton of crossover. I mean, the base of my costume is Gandalf.
3: Okay. So, we can bypass the wizard costume. Is that what you're saying? Is that
0: you don't have to wear a costume, but if you get wild hair up your nose,
3: right?
0: They do have rental shops.
3: Okay. But I heard you saying during the break, now Dan didn't choose this. Dan, do you want to pick a second topic here? Your two choices are wizard costume and NFL wheel of topic.
4: I kind of feel I got to go wizard costume.
3: Thank you for going there. I heard during the break you saying that you've been working on this costume for years.
0: Yes.
3: So, not months, not days, not weeks, years you've been working on a wizard costume.
0: Well, no, because again, like me and my family, we go every single year, right? And what you have is it's a lot like a college football game day in that there's like excitement in the air and there's exotic sights and sounds and smells and there's merchants selling their wares.
3: Yes.
0: So at first, my costume was essentially just a bed sheet, right?
3: Yes.
0: Then you add a sick inscribed leather belt that you tie around your stomach, right? Then you add a couple potion bottles that you can fill with liquor in case you need a little nip.
3: Because you're getting experienced and you've been to the fair now and now you know what you need other than just a sheet, right?
0: Well, and it can be a bit expensive.
3: I got it.
0: Right? Yep. So it's like one thing a year is kind of how I justify it here.
3: Right.
0: Then next you need a little, I need a little leather satchel so I can carry my pipe and my tobacco.
3: Of course.
0: Now, what I don't have.
3: It's the first thing I would have purchased. Go ahead.
0: And this is embarrassing for a wizard.
3: Mm-hmm.
0: I don't have a staff.
3: Oh, wow.
0: I've been on the lookout for years.
3: It's a whole
0: year. And I know when I see the one that is meant to be, it's going to jump out at me.
3: Wow.
0: Like a lightning strike out of a blue sky.
3: You got to feel it.
0: But I have not felt it yet.
3: You haven't.
0: I'll know it when I'll see it. Yes. I'm not going to overextend myself. Right. I'm not going to reach for something that doesn't call to me. So eventually, I'm a wizard without a staff. It's a sad place to be.
3: You'll know it when you see it, just like me with Austria last night doing blind World Cup bids. 3-1, by the way. And I have Harry Kane with a goal and England winning today. Go ahead, Taylor.
2: T-Bob, your Renfair wizard costume, it sounds like the college football equivalent of the helmet stickers. Like every year you're just adding another helmet sticker to your costume.
3: Yes.
0: Yeah. No, I mean, it's not unlike that. The only thing is if it were to keep with the helmet sticker analogy, I'm like barely even a special teamer when we're talking about some of the stickers here. I mean, some of these guys are looking like prime James Laurinaitis out there. The entire helmet is just every square inch of real estate. I mean, some of the costumes that you'll see of these things will blow your mind. I do have to give a special shout out to the Kingdom of Albright. That was my old one down in Hammond, Louisiana.
3: Yeah.
0: That's what's up. Those are my guys.
3: Why'd you have to do that?
0: Because I just feel bad. You know, there's a lot of bad people talk about Maryland. They talk about Houston.
3: Yes.
0: Talk about Chicago. They don't like Hammond, Louisiana. Renfest doesn't always get a lot of love.
3: Yeah.
0: Shout out.
3: Yep.
2: Hunter Renfrofrayer.
3: Jesus. All right, Dan. We're only left with the NFL wheel of topics. That's all we have. But you chose wisely, my friend.
4: I'm glad I picked the right order. Bad news for you, Stu. Croatia just pulled even with England at one apiece.
0: Oh, no!
3: Starting to feel good about
0: this. On the day that Jelly Roll got divorced! Damn!
3: I might stay in Chicago just so I can do tomorrow's show with you.
0: What am I going to do?
3: His headsets are broken.
0: I just remember these are definitely not my headphones.
3: Oh, my gosh.
0: We are not in.
3: All right.
0: Apologies.
3: So explain to me the NFL Wheel of Topics. Dan and I used to have a Wheel of Topics on our show.
0: Okay. So, yeah. So, and I got to give a shout out to my producers, Matt and Jeremy, on Wake Up, because this is their top. This is shamelessly stolen from a bit that we've been doing on our show. But I do think it's fun because, like,

0: Look, NBA finals are done. Stanley Cup finals done. We're officially in the NFL offseason.
1: We
0: boys.
1: Are, yes.
0: So these are evergreen offseason conversations.
1: I love this.
0: Spin the wheel, and I'm going to let y'all know what we're talking about.
1: Only T-Bob can see the wheel, so he knows where it lands.
0: All right, here we go.
1: All right.
0: Finish this sentence. The Cowboys will. What will the Cowboys do? Finish this sentence. The Cowboys will what, Stu Gotts?
1: All right. Well, let's go around the room here so I could think for a second. Let's go to Dan Byer first. The Cowboys will
2: win the NFC East.
0: No way, dude.
1: Why do you say no way?
0: No way.
1: They upgraded
0: dude.
1: That defense. The offense is already good. I mean,
0: talk to an Eagles fan. They got rid of Petullo. They're going back to the Super Bowl. Everybody knows that the OC was holding the Eagles back last year.
1: Taylor?
3: The Cowboys will disappoint.
0: Yeah, I like that.
1: I don't know.
0: I like the Caleb Downs pick. Quinnen Williams, interesting.
1: All right, I'll say this. The Cowboys will win a playoff game.
0: Wow.
1: A playoff game. How about that?
0: Wow.
1: Yep, a playoff game. Just A, one. Yes.
0: I'm just glad I got a how about that.
1: Yeah, Dan.
2: I picked him to win the division. T-Bob hates it. Like it's a thorn in his side. You pick him to win a playoff game. He's like, wow.
1: All right. He's good with wild card. They sneak in. Wild card. They win a playoff game. Dan.
2: They make me the elite eight of the NFL.
1: Crumbles, Dan. That's how you play the game, Dano. I mean,
2: come on, Brad.
0: How about that? I think,
1: how about that?
0: Yeah, I'm with you. The Cowboys, look, they're always going to disappoint.
1: Right.
0: The defense is still going to suck, even with Caleb Downs and company.
2: I don't know about that.
1: Yeah, I'm with
2: Williams.
1: You.
2: Yeah.
1: Sounds better when I say it, Dan.
0: Now, to be clear, I am a bit biased. The Cowboys have maybe always been. There's the one team I was kind of raised to hate a little bit. But when you look at the NFC East, okay, you in theory think the Eagles maybe got better. At least they think that they did. And Roseman's always going to put them in a great position.
1: It's such an interesting division.
0: Are
1: it
0: the
1: really
0: Commanders,
1: is.
0: Right. Like, they could bounce back all of a sudden. Maybe
1: because
0: to
1: of Jaden,
0: the
1: right.
0: They were in 2 years ago if Jaden stays healthy.
1: Yep, and the Giants.
0: The Giants all of a sudden, like Harbaugh's the big thing with the Giants, right? Because I'm actually not that much of a Jackson Dart believer.
1: Mm-hmm.
0: I think too much of his success last year was predicated on just throwing his body into insane harm's way. Like, it's not sustainable.
1: Which is not sustainable, right.
0: He has to prove that he can do it more with his decision-making in his arm. Mm-hmm. You know, he's not quite Taylor Shuck in that regard yet.
1: Right.
0: But Harbaugh does change all the calculus there. Like, he brings a competency that the Giants have been in desperate need of. And then even though I'm talking crap about the Cowboys, yes, they did get better defensively, and Dak Prescott remains one of the best in the NFL. And the offense is going to be awesome.
1: Yeah.
0: So I have no idea who wins the NFC East. In fact, yeah, that's actually probably more of where, like, my doubt to your answer comes from is less about the Cowboys and more about the division as a whole.
1: Right.
0: Me being able to craft an argument for every single team to win it.
1: You actually could. All right, let's spin it one more time before we break here.
0: Spin the wheel.
1: Yes, go ahead.
0: Which teams are in Super Bowl or bust mode?
1: Ooh.
0: Super Bowl or bust?
1: Super Bowl or bust.
0: So we care about our rings here, guys.
1: You are really in my wheelhouse right now.
0: I mean, I figured. I kind of put my thumb on the wheel scale for that one.
1: We were in yours with Viking blood, and now you're in mine. This is... Let's go to Dan first. Super Bowl or bust?
2: Yeah, quick update. Harry Kane's second goal of the match. England up 2-1. In the 43rd minute.
3: This guy, he always wins.
1: Man. Yep, I do. Blind World Cup picks. I know nothing about the sport, and I'm going to be 4-5-1 after today. How about that?
0: Pretty cool.
2: The obvious answer is the Los Angeles Rams.
0: Yeah.
1: Super Bowl or busts. Yeah, but.
0: I mean, are they going to get Aaron Donald, guys?
1: Yes. Yes.
0: Like, I really think there's absolutely a world where Donald, he's already in shape. We know that. He's going to kind of chill for camp and then come back.
1: Just the idea of him lining up next to Myles Garrett or on the same line as Myles Garrett, I have to think. All right, go ahead, Taylor. Super Bowl or bust?
3: The two teams that I would add to that window, the Buffalo Bills, anytime you have Josh Allen, it should be Super Bowl or bust. The other team, a similar situation, the Baltimore Ravens with Lamar Jackson, where maybe, I'm not saying it's going to be exactly like the Knicks, but Tom Thibodeau took the Knicks as far as they could. They bring in Mike Brown. Maybe Jesse Mintor is the Mike Brown of the NBA.
0: It's interesting because I've been kind of going the opposite direction on the Mintor hire, seeing that it's like such a wild card, and Harbaugh was so competent that
1: right.

0: That I don't know what to expect, but yeah, maybe he does a little Mike Brown. Which, by the way, Mike Brown, shout out to him, man.
1: Yeah.
0: I thought he was a LeBron merchant. I was wrong.
1: He took him one round further than Tom Thibodeau. It's amazing. I'm going to say the Houston Texans. How about that?
0: Really?
1: I mean, Chris, they have a champion. Well, Super Bowl or bust. You guys took the three I would go with. The Eagles would be the other one, I guess.
0: Yeah, I think Eagles would be the only other one that I would probably put in that category.
1: The Texans are just so interesting because Chris Sims is telling us all year last year they have a championship-winning defense.
0: Yeah.
1: And we all thought the quarterback was going to be the future of the NFL, and now he's not. And so it's just, to me, they're an interesting team.
0: So what about the team they lost to? New England Patriots. Mm. Or did they garner enough goodwill here with last year that, like, That you know, they have to be good again to prove that it wasn't a fluke, but they may not have to make the Super Bowl again.
1: Mm-hmm. We'll talk about it when we come back. But first, Taylor has a word from one of our great sponsors.
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7: Today, T-Bob brought a wheel of NFL topics with us, off-season topics. We appreciate that. Very nice of you to bring it along.
8: God, we had
7: for the ride.
8: We had so much more. Will Tyler Shuck make the leap?
7: Oh God.
8: Who's going to start for the Vikings?
7: Oh God. Yes. Kyler. It's got to be Kyler, right? I want to talk about the parade. Taylor, yes, Taylor, hey, you excited for Friday? You were talking, and Taylor was confused.
8: Yeah, he was.
7: This happened during the break.
8: Oh, and he's like, a footy guy.
7: He's like, what's Friday? What are you talking about? I'm only thinking about Thursday. Friday is United States, Australia. If U.S. wins, they could win the group stage.
8: Massive game.
7: Yeah, do it outside the group stage is what I would tell them.
8: Okay, let's pump the brakes.
7: But Taylor was looking at you cross-eyed.
8: Yeah.
7: Izzy got confused yesterday thinking the Knicks parade was on Saturday. He was wrong. That's the Carolina Hurricanes parade that no one cares about on Saturday. Tomorrow is the Knicks parade. If you think Taylor is thinking about anything past tomorrow, T-Bob, you don't know my executive producer and friend, Taylor Vipolis. He is only focused on the parade, and I keep telling him they're expecting over a million people. He needs to get out there tonight if he wants to get a good spot. Is that fair?
8: Yeah, he's got
7: to
8: camp out.
7: Yeah.
8: Got to be ready to go.
9: TV. Wow. I wasn't prepared to camp out. Right now, my current plan was to take the New Jersey Transit into the city at around I would get to the city around 5:15 a.m.
7: No.
8: What time's the parade start?
7: Yeah.
9: The parade starts at 10. I don't need to be pressed up against a barricade. I just want to be, Stu Gotts knows this, I just like to be in the mix.
7: Right.
8: I mean, y'all haven't managed to, you seem like the king of this, you haven't managed to finagle TV, some sort of VIP setup somewhere with access to a bathroom?
7: I got
8: to
7: be honest. I haven't had time. I mean.
8: Yeah, tough.
7: And I'm not going.
8: Sorry, Taylor. Tough. Have fun in General Pub. You're going to be.
9: Stu, there's
8: gonna
9: a,
8: be,
9: there's a Stu Gotts of the parade.
8: Your pants.
7: Yeah.
8: You're done.
9: There's a Stu Gotts of the parade. People are

0: selling line holding spots right now.
1: Oh, wow. I love that. I love that.
2: When opportunity presents, you would. You know?
1: That's a heady play. It's like going out to, you know, a busy resort and you put a flip-flop on a pool seat. And later on in the day, someone really wants to see.
2: Yeah, that's my seat.
1: I'm going to start doing that, actually. how much are you willing to pay? How much am I willing to pay to get you a seat that someone is saving for someone else?
3: That'll be a regular $94.
0: Seat, I'm not. A regular seat, I'm not paying. If you could get me on the float with Jalen Brunson, you could have my entire savings account.
1: There's nothing in your savings account.
2: That's a heady play by Taylor there.
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15: What a first half at the World Cup between England and Croatia.
16: Moslić looking for Perisic. Knocks it back.
15: You heard it all on Fox TV. England, Croatia tied at 2 at halftime. This is the group stage of the World Cup. Earlier today, out of Group K, Portugal and DR Congo also played to a 1-1 draw. In Major League Baseball, the Padres currently lead the Cardinals on the road 6-1. It's the top of the ninth inning. They also have the bases loaded. The Rays have taken the lead from the Dodgers in LA. They are up 4-3. It's the top of the sixth inning. The Diamondbacks at home have a 6-1 lead over the Angels, top of the fifth inning. Earlier today, Mets outscored the Reds 9-1, and the Marlins crushed the Phillies 12-4. I'm Ansi Bolaños.
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17: Just think about that. 20 years of Little League stories.
18: Just ask anybody I grew up with. You know how many Little League kids I owned and took them deep? 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
17: 20 years of assessing Rich Davis on the air.
18: What makes Rich Davis Rich Davis?
19: Well, hold on, DP.
18: Like, if you got your 23andMe back, you're definitely like 60% annoying.
19: Insane in the membrane.
17: Please. 20 years of this.
18: And the secret to our success, never saw each other's junk. Never, never. Yeah, why would we do that?
17: Now, live from the Fox Sports Radio studios, here they are.
20: Here they are.
17: Covino and Rich.
21: They don't know what the f*** they're doing.
18: I know what I'm doing. Getting the creases out of my Mexico jersey for tomorrow.
21: Ooh.
19: Yeah, Matos Lotos, are you ready?
18: I got World Cup fever. And of course I'm rooting for the USA, but I'm also rooting for USA.
19: Hey!
18: Here's why. Rich actually coined the theory. I explained my thoughts, but Rich said it's the grandma theory. If your grandma had an accent or spoke a different language, you're allowed to root for that country.
19: Yeah.
18: But you could never root against America, okay?
19: USA! USA! USA! USA.
18: And they play on Friday.
19: They play on Friday.
18: I'm all about the grandma theory, because some people's grandmas speak perfect English and they've lived here for generations. But if you got grandparents that have old recipes or speak a foreign language, it makes sense that you also pull for your family's country of
19: example,
18: origin.
19: Example, the motherland.
18: Monsi Bolaños is here. And of course, I expect her to rock her Costa Rica jersey proudly, as she already did.
15: Wow.
18: But she better not root against
15: the
18: USA.
15: What are you talking about? Costa Rica's not even in the World Cup, bruh.
18: You had a jersey on the other day. What jersey was that?
15: It was an Alex Morgan USA jersey.
18: Oh, it was?
15: I thought it was Costa Rica. Come on, man.
18: Well, I know they're not in the World Cup.
22: He has COVID eye.
18: But I thought it was USA jersey.
15: No, it was

0: my girlfriend, Alex Morgan.
1: Oh.
0: But you're right. I am going to, you know what? I am going to rep a Costa Rica soccer jersey.
1: You're
0: right. I'm going to bring it out next week.
2: It's the grandma theory, guys. We live by it. So tomorrow I'll be rocking the Mexico one because my mom bought it for me. But you got to go. Here's the rule too. You always got a size larger because otherwise you look like a sausage.
1: Yeah, soccer jerseys are not flattering if you got a belly.
2: And I don't have a USA one for Friday. So if anyone wants to buy me one, I'll take it.
1: You think of all the major sports, hockey. Yo,
0: anyone can wear that.
1: Not to be mean, the tubbiest guy could rock a hockey jersey.
3: Yeah, it's supposed to be like a muumuu on you.
1: Yeah. Then of course a baseball jersey, you could go a little extra big, button it up. Football jersey, same thing, but a soccer jersey.
2: Soccer jersey.
1: You gotta whatever size you are, get one bigger.
3: Yeah. I saw your fit, and can I say on the air what the size was? I saw the tag on your video.
1: Sure.
3: It was an XL.
2: Yeah, because I normally wear an L.
3: You're a large, but it fit you like a glove.
2: Yeah,
3: it
2: looked nice. Otherwise, I would look like a sausage.
3: Yeah, don't want it. Your love handles pouring out.
2: I would look like extra chorizo. Yeah, so anyway, that's the rule. Enjoy your soccer, and enjoy the show. Let's get into it. Covino and Rich on Fox Sports Radio. Monsi's here. Danny G's our super producer on the phones. What up, Danny G?
4: Hey, hey.
2: 877-99 on Fox. Iowa Sam on the ones and twos. And we'll get to Midweek Major, Mike who runs his take, all our Wednesday and more.
4: Who?
2: But it's a three-pronged LeBron doozy.
1: Oh, by the way,
2: what we start
1: speaking
2: with.
1: Speaking of the World Cup, I know most people listening to us are driving around.
2: Yeah.
1: Anyone else notice that Waze, if you use Waze for directions, they must have some sweet partnership with the World Cup. Like, I'm in the middle of driving to work, and all of a sudden, on my car screen, it's like, Croatia,
4: it gives you the update, yeah.
1: Yeah, it gives you updates while you're driving. So I guess, you know what? Everyone's got the World Cup fever, so.
2: Oh, my God, yeah. I mean, it's sweeping the nation, literally. Visitors are here, love in America. And you know what? We're going to talk more about it later on. Things that countries do better than us and things we do better than other countries, okay? We'll share some secrets later on.
1: Only makes sense for not to be the best at everything, right?
2: Right. But LeBron's in the news, and how could you not talk LeBron?
1: I was going to say, NBA Finals ends. Of course, somehow LeBron finds his way back into the headlines.
2: It's a three-pronged doozy. Well, it's also a continuation of yesterday's show. I really found our discussion yesterday to be really intriguing. Not the one about the aliens, Rich. The one about LeBron. And it's interesting because it was all based on a rumor, but a rumor that like made a lot of sense for both San Antonio and LeBron. They need him as much as he needs them. And it was just a rumor, but you could see that sort of working out. However, immediately after the show yesterday, it's like they were listening. There was an update.
4: Yeah. And I did mention during that conversation that he wanted to stay with his family as close to Southern California as possible.
1: So many times in relationships, work, sometimes a fit makes sense, but the people just don't want to make it happen. Because we really did make a fun argument yesterday that the leadership and clout and everything LeBron brings to the table would be maybe that missing piece that San Antonio needs experience-wise. And you know what? LeBron wants to go out a winner, but of course that's not going to be the answer. But it should be.
2: It would have been fun decision. It made sense, kind of. No one would really be that mad at LeBron for chasing a championship because they didn't win. They do need him. They could use him. But Danny G was right because right after the show, breaking news, LeBron James is reportedly in active negotiations on a new deal with the LA Lakers, according to ESPN, which is like, honestly, I respect it. He's staying with the team, but it's such a boring decision because, like Rich said yesterday, what's the definition of insanity? What is
1: doing the same thing over and over, expecting a different outcome? And they keep going to the well with maybe a few different cast members, role players.
2: Yeah, but is he willing to take significantly less to get those players that complete the puzzle, a la Brunson, right? So it'll be his 24th season in the NBA. He'll be 41, closing out his career with the Lakers if that happens. That's the update. And then there's another story in the news. The second prong to the story. And whatever floats your taco boat, hit us up, 877-99 on Fox, if any of these stories inspire some thought or feedback. Golden State is ready to make a run at LeBron. Should his future be with the Lakers? Should his future with the Lakers become uncertain? The Warriors can create space for $15.1 million non-taxpayer
4: MLE, mid-level exception.
2: But sources believe James will ultimately return to L.A. So,
1: well, if he did go to Golden State, they would be much improved. But, again, we've seen in every sport the old roster of superstars that are just not in their super prime pocket of time. It never works out. Like, we...

0: We've seen it done.
1: There's not enough youth to make that happen.
0: We've seen it done before where it's like, oh, this would have been the all-star starting team 6 years ago. That never works.
1: So before we get to prong number three, LeBron, what are your thoughts, your final thoughts on the Golden State possibilities, the Lakers possibilities? Like, yeah, I get it. But the Lakers decision is a comfy decision. I understand, and like I said, I respect it. But the chances of them winning are slim unless they got some tricks up their sleeve, Danny G, and you're the Lakers guy.
2: Well, in our group chat yesterday after the breaking news, a couple hours after our show, I told you guys I wouldn't count the new Laker ownership group out, because one thing we know about Mark Walter and what he did with the Dodgers, he whips that checking account out and he puts it to good use. So if you think that they would just stop right there at getting LeBron back, you are dead wrong. They are going to definitely be paying luxury tax, because that's how that ownership group does it.
1: On a side note, too, did you see Luka reached out to Brunson? There was a side story about that. I thought that was kind
0: of
1: cool.
0: Is that another prong of your NBA world?
1: No, just a side thought, because, you know, they're going to have to build a team around Luka. It's no longer LeBron's team. I'm wondering what pieces they will be. But I saw that Luka reached out.
0: If you're going to bring up Brunson, can I bring up something else about Brunson?
1: Sure.
0: How long until someone does some funny social media bit or something where they introduce Brunson to his musical inspiration? Justin Bieber. Did you guys see that?
1: Yeah. That was on Fallon.
0: That Jalen Brunson said, since he's been at Villanova, he's been listening to Bieber to pump him up before every game. In fact,
1: that's crazy because Bieber pumps me down.
0: It was one of those things. One of those
3: things.
0: That
3: sounds dirty.
0: Did Freddie Freeman just hit a bomb, or was that home run robbed?
1: No, it looks like it's gone.
3: He's
1: Let's go.
3: The mation.
0: Yo, Freddie Freeman just hit a two-run home run, but the center fielder for the Rays, for a second, he maybe made it look like he caught it. So, hey, look at that.
1: Way to go.
0: Giving Shohei the lead.
1: All right, focus there,
0: I'm sorry,
1: buddy.
0: No, but I mean,
1: other LA team.
0: Happened right in front of me.
1: The Lakers.
0: No, but I do wonder if Brunson and Bieber have some type of funny social media bit we all see.
1: No, it's a very cool story. And he's saying that
0: what happened was Bieber was the album.
1: He doesn't break this streak, and Karl Anthony Towns backed it up.
0: Yeah, in 2015 or 16, he said he started listening to Bieber when he was at Villanova. And, you know, they go on to win the NCAA championship. When they dominate March Madness, and he looks at it as a good luck type of thing. And
1: yeah,
0: since
1: and
0: then,
1: if it broke, don't fix it, yeah. Right? You just keep it rolling. It works. So I'm not mad at that. But the Lakers, LeBron, most likely going to happen. But you know what always interests me when I hear these stories too? Like, I get it. But let's say he gets a 1 year deal. For 1 year, like, he's going to be back and forth. He can't, like, living at home is such a priority at this stage of their life?
0: His kids are at an age where he wants to be around. His kids
1: but
0: are almost out of the house. Like, the younger ones are almost,
1: you think
0: you know,
1: they want to hang around with LeBron at this stage of his life? My daughter doesn't even want to, like, watch a movie with me. One of his kids is in the NBA. Give me a break. They're not hanging out with dad. So, like, I'm saying he doesn't have to be that close to home. Like, if he doesn't want to leave and he's comfy, I get it. We understand.
0: You know what? You just brought it up without even bringing it up. What if it means more to him to play with Bronny again one more year?
1: Is that it? Like, yeah, that's
0: like,
1: fine.
0: Does that make sense?
1: The discussion.
0: Right, let's say you were
1: but
0: a guy.
1: But I'm also thinking he's got so much pull. If he wants to play in San Antonio, no, go for that championship, Bronny's coming with him.
0: But that's not how it works. I think
1: it is when it's LeBron.
0: I think you're downplaying the importance that
1: you're just telling us how it works. That's the reason Bronny's even there.
0: Yeah, but I think you're
1: and I like Bronny.
0: I think you're downplaying the importance of what family means to LeBron at this stage of his career. Meaning, like, he's won championships. He's the GOAT other than Jordan, according to everyone. He'll never win that debate, but
1: I think if he was serious about winning, San Antonio would be the spot.
2: And you said he'd bring his son to the Spurs. Do you mean the Austin Spurs? Because that's San Antonio's G League team.
1: Yeah, I guess so.
0: the Austin Spurs. But I don't know. I look at it like,
1: we all agree that Golden State Warriors is big dream, and, like, that's, like, the furthest from happening, right? Like,
0: I think that's the backup plan. I think it's either he's convinced to go, you know, half hour flight up to the Bay. I don't think Texas is a possibility, because I think if he really does want to stay around here, it's Lakers or someone convinces LeBron that maybe there's enough juice in Golden State to revitalize, you know, if Steve Kerr, like, they got the coach and the pieces that they could probably convince LeBron.
2: They would have to figure out a way to get some fresh legs, because they need to get younger there in Golden State. But they've always wanted to play together. Curry and LeBron have dreamed.

0: dreamed of this for seasons and seasons. So this would be his golden opportunity to finally play with Steph.
1: It's 6 years too late.
2: Look at Monsi's. This whole conversation, Monsi's nodding her head, rolling her eyes. What say you?
0: That's what we expect from a Clippers fan.
2: She has LeBron fatigue.
3: Clipper fans live rent free in your head, Danny G. Wow, like it's always Clipper fans in your head. This has nothing to do with the Clippers. It's has to do with LeBron. I think that's the subject we're talking about, not the Clippers, right?
2: Yeah.
3: He can't go to the Warriors. He can't.
2: I don't think so.
3: Because if they win, Curry can say, "I helped Kevin Durant and you get a ring." You're welcome.
2: And then he's the GOAT.
3: And then he's the GOAT.
2: Wow. He's the guy.
3: He can't go to the Warriors, you guys. It's too late. Like maybe years ago if it would have been a thing, but he can't because in the off chance that they win, Curry is definitely rising above LeBron.
1: He's forever got that talking point.
2: Mm-hmm. He almost gets he almost gets more
0: now, Monsi, to bring your Clippers into this conversation, though. No, because there was a legit article saying that they would love to bring Kawhi Leonard into that scenario if it was Steph, LeBron, and Kawhi.
3: So what are you saying? What are you asking me?
2: That would be the super losing Kawhi.
0: Could you see that happening? Could you see them doing a deal for Kawhi?
3: I think we are held hostage by Kawhi Leonard, just like the Lakers are held hostage by LeBron James. So if Kawhi is on the move, I wouldn't even be mad because I think we're being held hostage.
1: That's really interesting, though, too. I forgot about that angle of it, Danny. I've heard that.
3: But
1: obviously.
3: I don't think that's happening. Kawhi doesn't want to leave LA. Kawhi's not going to go to Golden State.
2: But again, like you just named three Hall of Famers that. Arguably two of the three. Steph still has his moments. They're not.
1: Maybe the Golden State eye rolls. Why don't you throw James Harden on that team, too, just for the heck of it?
2: But do you realize you just named, like, the NBA all-first team from, like, 5 years ago? Like, maybe if they rest them all year and they're like, just play in the playoffs. Because there's no way that a team like, if you put, let's just say in this imaginary scenario, you put Kawhi, Steph, and LeBron together. They're not staying healthy, playing a lot during the regular season. It's just not how it would pan out, I'd imagine, right?
1: So again, the three-pronged doozy of LeBron.
2: It would be a fun storyline, and we always look for those fun storylines, but I don't know.
1: This is part the sequel to yesterday's hypothetical, or rumor. It was a rumor that the Spurs could use LeBron and LeBron could use the Spurs. You know, this is sort of coming out of left field, but it's a possibility. The update today is the Lakers and the new deal, and as the fallback plan, Golden State is ready to make a run as well. The third prong to the story, three-prong LeBron doozy, has to do with J.R. Smith.
2: The San Antonio theory we had yesterday. Thoughts on that?
3: What was the San Antonio theory?
2: That they could both use each other. The experience and...
3: LeBron and the Spurs?
2: Yeah.
3: If I'm the Spurs, I'm like, don't even answer his call.
1: Really?
3: Why would you take...
1: Because one thing they were missing was
2: experience and leadership. Like,
3: okay, and they just went through it in the worst possible way. If you don't learn from that, LeBron's not going to make a difference.
1: Oh, man. Ooh. Jeez.
2: Someone's on fire.
1: God.
3: Man. Is that not the best way to learn? How bad it went for the Spurs? If you don't learn from that, I don't know how else you learn.
1: He's still LeBron, though. It's not like he's a charity case.
3: But you just said he's not going to be able to be available the whole season. He's not going to bring the Spurs... have it. The Spurs were in the final in Wemby's first year in the playoffs.
2: And arguably they were like a few plays here and there away from that series.
3: 100%. So it's like, you're already there. You dethroned the Thunder in seven games. I don't understand why you would mess that up.
1: Because it was a fun rumor. That's why.
3: Okay. There we go. We like fun
1: relax.
3: Rumors.
1: Relax.
3: Okay. Show us your feet, Rich.
1: Man, Rich has his flip-flops on. All right. So if you want to see him, check at Covino and Rich, our Instagram story. Now, prong three of the LeBron drama, right, is J.R. Smith making the rounds on podcasts. And by the way, you know what stood out to me? His demeanor. Like, because to me, I think of the mistakes he made, maybe because we're fresh off the NBA Finals. He can't help but remember that play. But like, to him, it's like old news. And he's sort of, it's got to be in the back of his mind always. That's what I think. Like, do you think Bill Buckner ever like really forgot? You hope he did.
2: I mean, it haunted him his whole life.
1: But it's like J.R. Smith looked like, yeah, man, he's being J.R. Smith, having fun. He's talking. And the story... And side story is that LeBron seems to hold grudges against that play, against the crucial mistake J.R. Smith made in the NBA Finals years ago. And it got us thinking about sports.

0: grudges. And I think there's two ways to look at this. When I think of sports I played in, of course, none of us here played on major league levels, professional levels.
1: Yeah.
0: But we all played sports or had a love of sports. I never hold grudges, but I never, ever, even like at the weeniest of levels of Little League, forget the kids that blew the game.
1: That's
0: like
1: the
0: you
1: thing.
0: You never forget, ever. Like, you know, I remember the kid that let one right. Here's the worst part about it, too. You never forget the mental errors. Like, dude, that bozo play that this kid made, and he forgot how many outs there were or whatever, and you lost the game. Like, you never forget that. And you never forget those, like the ball went right through his legs kind of things.
1: Yeah.
0: So there's no way LeBron or anyone for that matter could ever forget the mental error that J.R. Smith pulled, right? But to say that he holds a grudge, I think they're so different. LeBron will never forget. Does he hold a grudge? I don't know. But that's what J.R. Smith says. He says he holds a grudge. I mean, we're talking NBA Finals. I'm not sure I could blame LeBron. That's a big difference.
1: It's, you know,
0: that's his legacy.
1: I was telling Kivito before the show, you know, when I coach little kids or I'm playing like rec sports myself, if you're even involved as a dad playing, you know, playing anything or coaching anything, you do know these things and you remember them.
0: You remember them for the rest of your life.
1: Like, but you remember them, but grudge is a different word. Like, you mad at the person? Like,
0: LeBron might be because, again, his career and his legacy is defined on chips. And,
1: you have to
0: and
1: be,
0: that was one that was sort of blown.
1: You have to be a good teammate and say the right thing, but meaning it's a different thing. Meaning, you could be playing rec softball or Monty, you play volleyball, right? Like, you could be playing anything. If someone on your team really does blow it, what do you always say? Like, oh, don't worry, shake it off, we got you. Don't worry, shake it off, we got you. You say it because it's the right thing to say as a teammate, but you're really thinking like,
0: you say it because you love Taylor Swift.
1: Shake it, yeah.
0: That's why Rich says it.
1: Shake it off. Do you really mean it, though?
2: I never mean it.
1: If you're playing the beer league softball and it's bases loaded, and like,
0: that's the thing. Some people are playing for fun and other people are playing
2: to win.
0: To win.
2: And that's what I'm playing.
1: No one really plays to have fun. Everyone's playing to win. You don't show up because you want to.
2: No. There's some. If you're drinking and then going to play, that's different.
1: I said beer league. I never played in a beer league. I play with guys that want to play, right? And if some guy misjudges the ball in left field and it leads to four runs because there were two outs and we could have got it out of the inning, you'll be like, hey, Jeff, yeah, shake it off, bro. Shake it off, bro. But you go home that night and your wife will be like, hey, how was the game? It's like, Jeff dropped a fly ball.
2: Stupid Jeff.
1: Stupid Jeff.
2: We were winning until Jeff.
1: We would have won, but our left fielder, you know, you took a step in like a little leaguer.
0: And then your wife meets Jeff, and in her mind, she's like, that's stupid Jeff.
2: Not in her mind. She goes, oh, is this the Jeff?
1: Is this stupid Jeff?
0: Who blew the game?
1: Yeah. Is this Jeff that can't judge a fly ball? Yeah. Oh, hey, Jeff, what's going on?
0: So what do you think about sports grudges? Are they valid? Do you understand if LeBron holds grudges? Like, in a way, I kind of do. Like, I'm not mad at him. Like, I get it. Like, we're talking the NBA, dude. We're talking about his legacy, that championship, that team, and it came down to a mental. Like, if it was like he missed the shot, man. But we're talking mental mistake.
1: Cove.
0: And I think that's the difference. If J.R. Smith missed a crucial basket and that's why they lost, yeah, that would be ridiculous for him to hold a grudge. But we're talking mental mistakes.
1: Right, if
0: like the Fox, for example, yeah, Fox.
1: De'Aaron Fox. You don't think there's some Spurs players that are like, yo, dude, shake it off, man. But meanwhile, they're like, yeah, if he just, you know, like the series would have been tied and then we would, oh, man, like, come on.
0: That changed the whole trajectory of the finals.
1: Like, for instance, that famous clip of the 86 Mets. I know the game was tied when the Buckner error happened because of the wild pitch right before that. But remember that footage of like Roger Clemens sitting on the bench smiling? They had already put on the scoreboard, like, congrats to the Red Sox. You don't think there's members of the 86 Red Sox team that for years, like, oh, Buckner.
0: Do you hold any sports grudges? And I pose that question to the collective you.
1: Yes.
0: Everybody listen. Do you have sports grudges? Like, there's a dude on your team and he did this and you never forgave him for it.
1: They recently asked, you know, I'm a Mets fan. They recently asked Mets fans, what's like your worst Mets memory? Like, what really bothers you? And almost unanimous, like we're talking like probably 80% of the answers were the great Carlos Beltran looking at that. I mean, it was a perfect curveball by Adam Wainwright.
0: It
1: might have been the greatest curveball in playoff baseball history. The 12-6 movement on that breaking ball. But the fact that Beltran
0: froze
1: with runners on base,

0: looked at a called third strike to end the NLCS, that's sort of like he was a lifelong, he was a great New York Met. And I think that is a lasting impression. And I think every team has a moment or a guy where you're like,
1: maybe the sports grudge is the team got rid of one of your favorite players. Do you have a sports grudge that you can't get over? Because maybe it's time to let go. You're not LeBron. I understand LeBron holding on to that a little bit. I really, really do. I'm sure it doesn't affect their friendship, but how could you ever really forget, like, dude, you blew that opportunity for all of us.
0: Yeah, we could be champions.
1: Right? So your thoughts on sports grudges? You know, what I'm thinking, I don't know if it's justification or maybe I'm just a bigger person, but a lot of the things I look back on when it comes to professional sports and mistakes that players make, like Garrett Cole not covering first base or something like that, right? Like
0: Aaron Judge dropping a fly ball.
1: Aaron Judge. See, but that's, yeah, you could say that's mental too. I don't know. Because he hadn't made an error all year. Kind of like putting Nestor Cortez in after he hadn't pitched for 3 months. Kind of like forgive and forget because that's just the kind of guy I am.
0: The bigger man.
1: Yeah, I'm the bigger
0: the
1: man.
0: The better man.
1: Better man.
2: Live, laugh, then get loved.
1: Yeah. So can you hold on?
3: Or you hold a grudge against a whole organization, like because of the Tuck rule, I had to get over the fact that the Patriots, you know, won that, went on to the Super Bowl and all that. And then Tom Brady and then of course he joins the Raiders organization. So that helped, you know, get over it. But when an injustice, let's say, happens on the sports field.
1: That's another one too. Let me go one layer deeper, though. Does holding on to the sports grudge keep the fire alive inside? So maybe, like, there's reason to hold on to it just to keep you motivated?
0: It's a good question. Your thoughts, your feedback next. And we got a lot to get to today. So your thoughts on that. Plus, we are going to talk about the World Cup a little bit. Yeah, more so how the fans are reacting. And we're learning what the world does better than us and what we do better than the world. So some observations, moments in sports that you'll never forget. Mike comes in here to run his take, and we got midweek major, so a lot coming up right here on a Wednesday. Covino and Rich.
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0: 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I know the phones are all lit, Danny, but I just talked to my brother-in-law.
1: I love international vibes.
0: My
1: World Baseball Classic. That's why I love the fight game, too, because it's so

0: Always international vibes.
1: I was telling you how my sister married a dude originally from Morocco.
0: Yeah, his name is Don the Rock, right?
1: Don the Rock, Morocco, yes.
0: Yeah, I remember that guy.
1: Great 80s wrestler.
2: His name is Mo Rocca.
1: Mo Rocca. Well,
2: the former Daily Show correspondent.
0: I remember that guy.
1: So my brother-in-law went to go see Morocco play and went to MetLife. He's going to Foxborough this weekend, then down to Atlanta, going to all the Morocco games, and described it as like, he goes, I can only imagine it's as close to a Super Bowl feel. Nothing else would compare. The crowds are electric. It's people from all over the world. They're going to their games.
0: It's much bigger than that, bro.
1: Yeah, it seems.
0: Much, much bigger. There was a story, and I forget the players, so forgive me, but the story was some goalie had an amazing game, right? But he had like 46,000 followers. I'm not saying this is the gauge, but it's a pretty good gauge. He had like 40-something thousand followers. He had a big game. I don't even think the team won, but he had a big game. And he went up to like millions of followers the next day.
1: Damn.
0: And he had...
1: Did he show some butt cheeks or something?
0: No, but speaking of butt cheeks, Alex Pereira over the weekend, the fighter.
1: Yeah.
0: I don't know if you saw his cakes over the weekend.
1: I did not.
0: He lost to Ciryl Gane, and now he's appealing the fight, UFC Freedom 250, from illegal shots to the back of the head. That's an update that maybe Monsi will get to. But we have to get to your phone calls and your feedback.
1: Damn.
0: And we have to continue talking about international sports later on and World Cup. 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
0: It's World Cup fever, but we're talking LeBron because it's part two. It's the to be continued. Diddle-oo. From our discussion yesterday, the rumor was maybe the Spurs.
1: Part two. Was that the best part two of any show ever, the Brady Bunch Hawaii episode?
0: Diddle-oo.
1: Diddle-oo.
0: And today, the rumors were three-pronged theories were back with the Lakers, back up playing with the Warriors. And then the other story about LeBron was J.R. Smith. He has his own podcast, but he's making his rounds. He's talking about how LeBron really still holds a grudge against him. So that means there's some sort of like, there's something, there's some tension there that he picks up on.
1: Do you hold that sports grudge against anyone, any team? Danny G, who we got?
3: Loaded lines. Let's start in Bakersfield with Milo.
1: Yo, what's up, Milo?
4: Hey, what's up, guys?
1: Hey.
4: What up? Not much. Hey, so got two. Scott Norwood, Buffalo Bills, wide right.
0: You know what's funny about that, man, is I knew that was going to come up. Outside looking in, I sympathize for the guy, right? Not a Bills fan, but we all watched it and lived it. Like, I sympathize, but you could see, I assume that Bills fans also feel bad for him or feel bad, but they probably, a lot of them still maybe hold a grudge. I never looked at it that way because I just feel bad for the guy.
1: I always felt bad for Ray Finkel.
0: Yeah, same. Ray Finkel.
1: Wait, hold on. Einhorn's Finkel? Like, Finkel's Einhorn?
5: Here's what I mean. Soccer style kicker. Collier County.
0: Like I said before, mental errors.
1: Soccer style kicker.
0: They're tough to forgive.
1: Class of 1976. That's your Surrey Otters.
5: You got it right.
0: Bad mistakes, stupid mistakes, like easy mistakes, hard to forgive.
1: Yeah.
3: All right, let's go to South Carolina. James is in the house.
1: Yo, James, what's up, buddy?
6: Hey, guys. First time, long time.
1: Oh, thanks, man.
0: Thank you, buddy.
6: I've got a 20-year grudge. It's very random and specific, but I have a grudge against AJ Pruszynski.
1: Oh, what happened?
6: I'm a lifelong Angels fan. Grew up in Orange County. 2005, ALCS. The Angels had just beat the Yankees, you know, with A-Rod and all those guys. Wow. We were feeling it. We go up 1-0. Game two, bottom of the ninth. It's 1-1. AJ Pruszynski's up. He strikes out. The whole team runs off the field. Pruszynski runs the first. There's a whole fight about whether it was a drop third strike. The call's upheld. White Sox don't lose another game that series. To this day, I know that ball didn't hit the ground.
0: Wow.
1: AJ
0: Pruszynski was a polarizing dude. A lot of people hated on that guy.
1: Yep.
0: It continues here on the show. 877-99 on Fox. Who else do we got?
3: Let's go to Bill in Raleigh.
0: Do we let go of these sports grudges? Is that the moral of it? Like, why do we carry them?
3: Some people are going to hold him for the rest of their lives.
0: Yeah, I mean, I understand LeBron, but what's our excuse?
1: Who we got? Raleigh?
3: Yeah, what up, Bill?
1: Hey, Bill. Yeah.
7: So this one's got 30 years on it, and if I'm

0: mention his name, you'll know immediately, but 30 years frustrated Atlanta Falcons fan, finally make it to the Super Bowl in 98, and Eugene Robinson, starting safety, decides to solicit a prostitute the night before the Super Bowl.
1: Yeah. I mean, he was horned up, though.
0: Living in Carolina, I got to hear him color for the Panthers.
1: Yeah, but the backstory is he hadn't gotten any in a long time.
2: I mean,
1: I understand.
2: When being horny goes wrong.
1: Yeah, tough to forgive that. That really sucks. Tough.
2: The night before the
1: What if she was really hot, though? Do you forgive him? No?
2: let me see a picture. All right.
3: Let's go to El Paso. Alex is in the house.
2: What's up, Alex?
1: Alex from the Paso.
4: Hey, what's up, guys?
2: Hey.
4: Glad to make the land again. I guess we can talk about the Pittsburgh Penguins and the Flyers beef that they have with Philly. And I guess being able to, I guess it kind of rubs me more this year, just getting 4-1 against them. I think it was 4-2. I don't know what the series ended in this NHL this time, this year's playoffs. But I would say the Pittsburgh Penguins and that Flyers beef is something that I got that I would say is pretty tough.
2: Can't get over it. Some teams, some players, you'll just never.
1: Yeah, I don't blame LeBron. I know people are probably like, LeBron, get over it. If we don't forget the people that blew the Little League championship for us, if we remember those things, you don't think it's fair for LeBron to have a grudge?
2: Oh, you want to hear
1: He doesn't want to have the grudge. He just does.
2: Do you want to hear a weird, ironic twist to the story I told before? How, let's see if you guys have a goldfish memory. I said most Met fans hate what moment?
1: The Carlos Beltran story.
2: The called third strike.
1: Yeah.
2: He watches it. That was a crucial game 7.
1: What do you think, I'm stupid or something?
2: No, but here's the doozy of the question.
5: What, do you think you're better than me?
1: Yeah. Think you're better than me? You said that last hour.
2: A memory that I hate. Who pitched that game and was the NLCS MVP? Jeff Suppan.
1: Ah.
2: Who is now a friend of mine because he runs my kid's pony ball.
1: Yeah, now you got to be friends
2: and
1: with the guy.
2: I'm friends with a guy who is partly responsible for one of the worst sports memories.
1: So what you're saying is secretly, subconsciously, you hate him because you hold a grudge?
2: Well, I look at him and I'm like,
3: you're fake friends.
2: Yeah. couldn't you have like had your best moment? Couldn't you have had your best moment another time? Like, come on.
1: I couldn't do that.
2: Yeah.
1: All right. Well, hey.
3: More calls on the other side.
1: We have a lot of calls. Yep. I'm wondering, I think you need to let it go, guys. Life's a burden in itself.
2: All right, Elsa.
1: No, it's true, because I hold enough grudges in real life. I don't need to worry about, like, Nestor Cortez. You know what I mean? Like, let it go is my
2: sweet
1: point.
2: Mustache.
1: Unless, of course, you're LeBron. Monty Bolaños, what's the update?
2: Monts, you got any grudges or what? I feel like you're a grudgy type.
6: I'm still mad at Danny G for mentioning the Clippers.
1: Yeah.
6: What are you talking about?
1: She hates people we work with.
3: You know what? Take it as a compliment, because when I see you, I think you're a Clippers spokesperson.
6: And I always give this reaction to Danny G, and I appreciate it because I think it's fun. But I don't want to hold a grudge, but I can't help it. Like, I can't help it. Like you said, I don't want to feel this way.
1: Yeah.
6: I still feel this way. So, sorry about that. Guys, the World Cup is here, and upgrade your FIFA World Cup 2026 setup. 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In the World Cup right now, England has taken the lead. Jude Bellingham with a goal in the 47th minute. They now lead Croatia 3-2. They're in the 78th minute. But earlier today, out of Group K, Portugal and DR Congo played to a 1-1 draw. This game was their opener in Houston. In Major League Baseball, the Dodgers trying to hold on to their lead over the Rays right now. It's 5-4, bottom of the 8th inning. Freddie Freeman with a 2-run shot gave the Dodgers the lead in the 6th inning. Diamondbacks have increased their lead over the Angels. They're up 8-1, top of the 7th inning. The Padres outscored the Cardinals already 6-1, and the Astros doubled up on the Tigers 4-2. When it comes to news out of the NBA, Suns guard Devin Booker is going to change his uniform number, guys. He's going from 1 to 15. Booker wears number 15 on Team USA. His father, Melvin, wore it in college and in the NBA. Also, Utah Jazz and restricted free agent center Walker Kessler are far apart on negotiations on a new contract. ESPN reports that Walker turned down a 5-year, $140 million deal. That's a lot of money to turn down.
2: Yeah, no doubt.
6: Right?
2: And speaking of turning, not being close, Baker and the Bucks still not close, right?
6: Baker and the Bucks still not close. Yeah, but
2: Baker and the Bucks, by the way, not a duo.

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3: 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We're going to go over Midweek Major with Iowa Sam. Hopefully he brings those great dad jokes. Mike comes in here giving his take of the week. 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
1: Mm-hmm.
0: The Grudge.
1: Mm-hmm.
2: You ever see that movie?
1: Yeah.
2: The Grudge?
1: Yeah.
0: Creepy.
2: And by the way, creepy.
1: Jinx.
2: My kids do that.
0: Jinx.
2: Danny, did you watch Maternal Instinct yet?
3: No, not yet.
1: Oh, I did. It was horrible. Don't watch it. It's horrible.
2: It's like the worst woman of all time.
1: It's the worst.
2: You thought that girl from the Crash documentary was the worst human ever?
1: Oh, the Shirilla?
2: We found the new worst human.
1: It's a new documentary on Netflix, and the story's terrible. Don't listen to Rich. Don't watch it.
2: Okay.
1: don't watch it. No, guys. But it is intriguing. Covino and Rich live from the Fox Sports Radio studio, and if you're skilled in manufacturing, skip the online job search nightmare. 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
2: And it's time for the Tire Rack play of the day. Jalen Brunson and Josh Hart will each throw our ceremonial first pitches before the Yankees match up against the White Sox tonight. The team announced, but Goldie stole the show last night.
4: Here's a pitch swung on deep drive left field. Way down the line and way gone. 15 rows back, lowers deck. Two-run homer for Paul Goldschmidt. It's now a 9-1 New York Yankee lead.
1: Future Hall of Famer, people are saying the biggest pickup of the offseason, Yankees keeping him. 10 home runs in the 290s. 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
2: Hey, you want to wrap these calls, Danny G?
3: Yeah, let's go. Lots of calls still. Let's start in Fort Wayne. Jaime.
2: Jaime, sports grudges. Sports grudges, Jaime.
5: I've been watching you guys for 4 years, first-time caller.
2: Thanks, buddy. Man.
5: Hey, biggest grudge, and I'm going to speak for my city and for all my Bears fans. I got the grudge against our owners. How are you going to allow the Bears from 1921 to 2026 to leave Chicago? Come on, man.
2: Come on.
5: Born and raised in the city.
1: That's
5: come
1: the worst.
5: Hey,
1: no, I'm with you.
5: Know, hey, loyal to the soil. Thank you, Marvin Prince. Tiny hands. I'm loyal to my soil, guys.
2: It's still wild for me to think.
1: I don't blame you.
2: That they're really going to be moving this
1: team.
2: Yeah,
1: it sounds fake.
2: It does sound fake. It sounds like an Onion article. Bears are in Chicago. That's the Bears.
1: I really thought it's the weirdest thing. But you know, like when you're so full of yourself and you think like your wife or girlfriend's never going to leave you. Yeah. Like my ex used to be like, yeah, I'm done with this. I'm like, yeah, whatever. And then she like one day really was like out. And I was like, wow.
2: She meant it.
1: She really meant
2: that. That's how I felt about the Bears talking about Indiana.
1: It really is. I'm like, that's not going to happen until it happens.
6: Can I offer a small historical footnote?
1: Yeah.
6: So this guy named Mike North, he used to be a host on this network. He's based out of Chicago. He actually gave this long Twitter video about how the Bears have threatened to leave like 6 times over the last 30-some years, and they never have, but he's like, this is not unprecedented, so
2: hopefully they don't. Yeah, but based on that, though, you would think like, yeah, they've threatened before. Yeah, you're really going to leave? Okay. Yeah,
6: hopefully.
2: Yeah.
1: Eventually they do.
6: Yep. Bluster.
2: A lesson learned.
1: I know from experience, dude.
3: All right, Virginia, Jay, you got 1 minute.
2: Hey, Jay.
7: Hey, guys, how y'all doing today?
2: What up, man?
7: Hey, doing good. Hey, look, I'm on that same game you guys are on, that G.R. Smith game, but the perspective is amazing. My grudge is actually with LeBron James, not G.R. Smith. You know, because if you remember, that game was not over. It went to overtime, okay? And LeBron quit on the team in overtime. He pouted on the sideline. He went 0-for-1, scoring 2 points, I think, maybe at the most in the overtime. Matter of fact, he scored nothing. He had 2 and no assists. So, you know, my grudge is with him.
2: For giving up, for letting that moment be bigger than him.
3: That's a crazy perspective.
2: You know who I always thought should,
1: thank you, man,
2: should hate Moises Alou? Steve Bartman. His overreaction and like slamming his glove. Oh, if Moises

0: Lou just walks away, I don't think anyone focuses on Steve Bartman.
1: Not at all. He was just an easy target.
0: Yeah, so there's grudges you can hold.
1: If I was Bartman, I would never forgive that.
0: Would never! All right, more Camino and Rich next right here. We are Fox Sports! Camino and Rich.
2: Now, the Cup is taking over the U.S., Camino.
1: Oh, yeah.
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8: At the World Cup, England wasted no time in the second half against Croatia.
9: Bellingham, as that was indelible by the Croatian defense, and Jude Bellingham running in from a tight angle and dead off the post from one end of the field to the other. Jude Bellingham puts England back in front 90 seconds into the second half.
8: You heard it all on Fox TV. In fact, England has scored again. They're in the 96th minute, seconds away from calling the match. England leads Croatia right now 4-2. Earlier today, out of Group K, Portugal and DR Congo played to a 1-1 draw. In Major League Baseball, in LA, the Dodgers currently lead the Rays 5-4. It's the top of the ninth inning. Tampa Bay has the bases loaded, and they have one out to go. The Diamondbacks are up on the Angels 8-1, bottom of the eighth inning. Corbin Carroll with a grand slam. I'm Monty Bolaños.
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14: 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Let's go.
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10: Two guys who now feel right at home in L.A.
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10: 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Maybe two at home.
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11: All right. Yeah. Hope you're having a L.A. Doyers sort of day. They just closed out the Rays, and that's good for my Yankees. Hell yeah, I'm rooting for the Dodgers.
18: Oh, Vesia with us. Wicked pitch there, full count, bases loaded, two outs.
13: That was a sweet, sweet curveball to end the game.
11: Hold on, let me get this straight.
13: Yeah.
11: You're a Knicks fan now, and now you're in for the Dodgers too?
13: That's right, because I want them to beat the Rays, which they did, 5-4. So I'm Covino, that is Rich Davis. You could watch the show, watch what you hear. We're streaming live. Rich has that summer t-shirt on. Look at him, man. Tiger boy.
11: It was a little button up, a little summer.
13: Has Covino little tigers on and it. Rich on YouTube. We be rocking out. Let's go. Everything at Covino and Rich FSR on YouTube. The live chat is up. You know, www.

0: UF231 Steel Rivers, pocket full of diner beats. I don't know, a lot of people chiming in. Gus the Bus.
1: You know how you know
0: Coleman Johnson.
1: You know how you know when you wear too many t-shirts or sports shirts. My kid today, my son Ben, comes back from baseball camp right as I'm leaving for work.
0: Yeah.
1: And he's like, "Dad, what's with that weird shirt?"
0: Yeah, what a weird shirt.
1: It's a button-up shirt. He goes, "Yeah, but it's weird. Why are you dressing weird for work?"
0: Yeah, I was thinking the same thing.
1: You guys don't like this shirt?
0: No, I love it.
1: Take a look for yourself.
2: Yeah,
1: I mean,
2: yeah, actually, it's pretty sweet.
0: It looks
2: yeah,
0: like you fell into a giant puddle of sassy.
1: Thanks, bro.
0: Yeah. Danny G is on the phones. He's our super producer. You can see Danny, too, at 877-99 on Fox. You can say what's up. Iowa Sam.
3: Hello.
0: And his Lord is it Farquaad or Fardquaad?
3: I don't know. Is that from Shrek?
0: Yeah, yeah. Sam is Lord Farquaad hairdo. And, of course, Monsi Bolaños. She's on your updates hanging out. We got Big Mike on standby.
4: Yeah.
0: He's ready to run this take. But we have a few phone calls left. We were talking about sports grudges.
3: Yeah.
0: Sports grudges, like I say let go. I really do. Like, you're not on the team. What do you hold on? I understand LeBron James holding the grudge to J.R. Smith. I do. His legacy's on the line. That was a championship. That was a mental error. All those things make it justifiable to me. But what are we holding on to grudges
1: for? There's a guy in the bullpen that blows a big game for your team. Or, like we said, Scott Norwood.
0: Man,
1: or Ray Finkel.
0: I feel bad for those people, man.
1: I do too, but I could see where a fan
3: base. The laces were in. They were in.
0: Yeah. Some are more understandable, though. Like our caller that said, the fact that the Bears are moving. Like, I get that. Like, some are more understandable. All right, so anyway, we have a few more phone calls about sports grudges. Because there's a bunch of LeBron news that we got to. If you missed it, catch it on the podcast. Who do we got, Danny G?
5: All right, let's go to Tempe, Arizona. Mo.
0: Mo, what up?
6: Hey,
0: Mo, what's up?
6: Hey, what up?
0: Yeah,
6: hey, what's going on, guys? So I got a grudge. Is technically, well, obviously, Roger Bell will always be on number one. But I got a personal one that I had a buddy who played ball at the park every day, this and that. So he's invited me to his church league. He winds up quitting the team, going to the other team that was a little bit better than us. We wound up beating them in the finals and winning the championship. And the dude will not talk to me from this.
0: So wait, so the dude invited you out, and he ended up leaving that team? That's a trash move.
1: And then he beat him. Well, so now he won't talk to you.
6: He thought he was Phil Jackson. He wanted to run like a triangle defense, and I'm like, dude, we're not getting paid for this.
0: You know that guy. What was that guy's name in Karate Kid? That kid, Freddie.
5: Great call.
0: Remember that guy in Karate Kid? He asked Danny LaRusso to come out and hang.
1: Yeah,
0: and then Danny LaRusso got his ass kicked, and he sort of turned his back on him. Like, it was kind of like that.
1: Yeah, don't be that guy.
0: Don't be that guy. So who else do we got, Danny G?
5: Let's wrap this topic before we get to Big Mike.
0: All right,
5: Missouri, Eli, you have the final say.
1: Eli, what's up?
7: Hey guys, thanks for taking my call.
1: No problem.
7: My guy is D Ford. D Ford in the 2019 AFC Championship game completely butchered it for us and might have butchered Mahomes' future GOAT career.
1: You know, it's interesting you would say that D Ford play. That doesn't get talked about a lot. If I remember correctly, he jumped off sides and gave Tom Brady life, right? And then they go on to win. And it's just sort of like, forgotten. That's a big play.
0: It is interesting what we hold on to and what we remember.
3: Isn't your pain eased a little bit though by like what came after that for the Chiefs? You know,
1: yeah. When your team doesn't win, anytime.
0: Yeah, but
1: surrounding a bad moment.
0: Maybe he had money on certain things like that. Will also keep a grudge, right? If you had money on it, someone made a stupid mistake.
5: You guys just made me think about the Astros.
0: Oh yeah,
5: yeah.
0: Oh,
5: that's forever going to be a grudge.
0: That's a good one. Yeah, that's
5: forever.
0: All right, well, thank you. Lots of fun phone calls. And if you want to chime in, hit us at Covino and Rich on social media, at Fox Sports Radio, or you can still chime in on the live chat on YouTube.
1: Dude, I mean, you could, if you're a Seahawks fan, do you hold the grudge that they didn't run Marshawn Lynch?
0: How could you not?
1: I'm a Niners fan. I'm a Niners fan, and listen, I'm sort of over it, but I constantly see, I just looked it up, 49er grudges. First thing that comes up, do you remember in the Super Bowl against the Chiefs, that the Chiefs ended up outscoring them in the fourth quarter, but it was a lot of garbage points. The Niners were winning in the fourth quarter, if you remember. Remember Garoppolo had Emmanuel Sanders wide open deep over the middle and overthrew him by just a few feet. And they're like, he catches that ball. The Niners win the Super Bowl. That is one of them.
0: Back to Lynch, though. He makes it no secret that he still holds some sort of grudge against Russell Wilson. Like, there's no love lost between those two guys. He makes it very clear, like, he's not a fan.

0: whatever reason. Maybe it's that play. Maybe it's more. I don't know.
1: Mike is here. He's the guy who runs this place.
0: He's like a walking grudge.
2: Who?
0: Yeah, Mike.
3: Who runs Hello, everybody.
1: You know who Mike holds a grudge against?
3: Everyone.
1: Mike holds a grudge against the late, great Gary Coleman.
3: Oh, easy. Easy. Yeah, let's not get into that.
1: Didn't he C-block you in the early 2000s?
3: As a matter of fact.
1: Or was it the late 90s?
3: Late 90s, as a matter 90s. Of fact. I am that old.
1: What yes. you talking about, Big Mike?
3: I went something like that, yeah.
1: One day you'll tell that story. One day.
3: Maybe not.
1: All right. Let's do this. Mike, who runs this take?
4: Who's the microphone assassin?
5: It's time for Mike, who runs this take.
6: Who? Big Mike may get to be in charge of this segment, but he still doesn't run this place. He really doesn't even run this segment when you think about it, because this mic can be turned off by Sam at any moment.
5: That may be true, but Big Mike does get to pick the topic, and then CNR offer their strong opinions on it. Consider it a warm-up to Midweek Major. Mike, who runs this take?
3: Who?
1: Give it up for Big Mike.
3: Hey, guys. All right.
1: What's up, dude?
3: So I got something on my mind today, and it's normally I'll come in with a take, and I have a very definitive opinion, yeah. and, you know, most of you think I'm ridiculous, but that's okay, because I don't give a...
1: Yeah. You said it. The last couple of weeks, I'm like, what is this guy talking about?
3: So I need some help today
1: okay.
3: from you guys, because I find myself regularly in a quandary.
1: Okay. Quandary?
3: When does talent... outweigh scandal, right? Ooh. For instance, Michael Jackson is allegedly a pedophile.
1: Allegedly, yeah.
3: But how can you not be down with some smooth criminal?
1: Oh, I know.
3: Or a little PYT, right? You guys know what I'm talking about.
2: Human nature.
3: But the guy is very likely a POS, right? Like, allegedly...
1: Right.
3: And there are plenty of people out there. It's not alleged that they're like R. Kelly, right? We have athletes, Deshaun Watson, right? We've got Michael Vick. We've got Ray Caruso. So what's that, that's what I need. I need help.
1: I get it.
3: What's the calculus? Is there like an algorithm where like they're this good so they could get away with that? When are we canceling them? When are we forgiving them?
1: Mike, it's interesting you would say this because there is no algorithm, because I'm fascinated by some people will say something stupid and it's like they get away with it and no one even cares. Some people say something what I would consider like more like milder,
0: like cancelable.
1: Yeah, like yeah, sometimes like,
0: but if they have the stats to back it up, it's forgiven.
1: Yeah,
0: that really is the world we live in. Like, if you're good enough, people will overlook whatever you did. And that's why you still hear Michael Jackson, but you won't hear certain other artists. Like, there's artists that I don't play. Dude, there's artists I don't play in the rock format because they had, like, political views that people didn't line up with. So we don't play
3: like
0: them anymore.
3: Dixie Chicks.
0: Right. Yep.
3: Right.
0: Right. And so that's pretty interesting. And it's because, well, they weren't Michael Jackson. That's why the songs, really, that's it. Like, their songs weren't that important that we need it. So
1: you're okay. Right. You're okay not hearing.
0: It's a matter of how talented are you to surpass this cancellation?
3: How big was your scandal?
1: I guess you've rationalized that you're not really going to hear.
0: Yeah, but does it get bigger than
1: the remix?
0: You're
1: not going to hear the remix to Ignition. You're not going to hear R. Kelly anymore. But like, we will not ever say no to like Thriller.
0: Never.
2: Because Michael Jackson's music is elite. R. Kelly, we were able to kind of forget
7: it's
2: about
7: like
2: his
7: it's
2: songs.
7: Pretty good, but it's not where Michael Jackson's music is.
1: I have a question.
2: No, some of his songs were great, but not timeless, not Michael's level.
1: Does the allegation need to be proven, or is the allegation alone enough for you? Meaning, like O.J. Simpson, he's dead now, but he was innocent according to the law. He was a free man. Muncie, why are you looking at me funny?
8: Because but he's not innocent. Like, we know that just because in the court of law he was, but you believe that?
1: But I'm saying that's the judgment,
7: and
1: though.
7: A civil court found him guilty.
3: If the glove doesn't fit, you must acquit.
8: Right. Thank you for reminding me of that line.
1: Monty, did the glove fit?
8: Apparently not.
7: Hey, let's just.
1: I'm not saying I think OJ was this innocent man, but I'm saying according to the law. So like, Any like, let's not induct OJ here. That he was innocent technically.
7: Was the law influenced or persuaded by things that maybe have happened in Los Angeles before that court? You know what I'm talking about. Before
8: yes.
7: the court trial, well, before the trial took place, look, maybe LA was on edge.
3: Look, we can go back

0: to steroids in baseball. How many people were thought to be using steroids?
1: This again.
0: But no, but we're never, it was never proven that they use steroids, but are people still holding it against them? They never served a suspension, but everybody knows they were, like, Barry Bonds never served a suspension for steroids.
2: Are you okay with everyone related to the 2017 Astros? It seems like we hate some more than others.
0: Sorry, I'm with Danny G on that one. My grudge will be held forever.
2: There are players that moved on, and I think we are lighter on them than...
3: Not the Dodger fans.
4: Maybe because they weren't the face
3: of
4: the team. But yeah, as a Yankees fan too, I don't forgive
2: them. But
4: what
2: about if it's just allegations, right? Like, for instance, right now, it's all alleged because it hasn't been settled, but Josh Jacobs, right? Josh Jacobs had some bad allegations. He's a great running back. I want him on my fantasy team. Is that going to take precedence over if you find out some of those things are true?
0: That's the point. Where do you draw that line? What's the algorithm? How do you decide?
4: You haven't heard P. Diddy in a long time, right?
0: Right.
4: You know, Chris Brown, the band Trapped.
2: I mean, Chris Brown, you hear a lot of.
4: Polarizing, controversial
2: people.
4: Bands and people and passes that we give some but not others. What's that line?
2: I
4: think it's a skill that the recipient or the fan has to have or make or decide, and it always goes back to, can you separate the artist from the actual man?
2: I think I can listen
4: to a Michael Jackson song, go watch the movie, appreciate the artist, and really do my best to separate, like, him as a person. Like, I don't know him as a person. I don't know what the truth is, but I do like the art and I do like the music, right? Like, we can't assume that everybody's a great guy because they score touchdowns or because they make good songs. Like, we just can't assume that.
2: Can someone fact check me? Was it proven that Chris Brown, like, beat up Rihanna? It's not like allegations. It's proven, right?
0: I'm pretty sure there was a court ruling about it, but I cannot.
2: But if that's
0: 100%,
2: if that's the case, then we're cool with forever and all.
5: He pleaded guilty to assaulting Rihanna in 2009 and received probation, community service, domestic violence counseling, and a restraining order.
2: But it seems like everyone's cool with Chris Brown. Why? Because he has
5: not everyone.
2: Yeah, but I'm saying, but a lot of people did.
4: He dances better than most.
2: Hey,
4: why.
2: Best example ever.
4: You have to be, like, super talented useful to a team to overlook these things.
2: If this were Family Feud,
4: yeah,
2: I feel like I'd be like, Steve Harvey, I got the number one answer on the board. Ready?
0: Ready.
2: The guy has said some of the dumbest things on planet Earth, yet he sold out SoFi in a minute. Kanye West.
0: Right?
2: Kanye.
4: He was forgiven.
2: Openly,
4: he was forgiven.
2: Says terrible things about the Jewish community. Says all these terrible things about a lot of people. But SoFi hosts him for one night and the concert pre-sale sells out a stadium?
5: He's been given so many passes.
4: But Mike says, what's the algorithm, right? Like, so how do we judge the, like, hot chick pain in the ass algorithm? It's the same thing. It's like you deal with a lot more the hotter she is. You deal with a lot more of these controversial stories depending on how great they really are. Otherwise, they're forgotten about, they're moved on from, and we don't talk about them anymore.
2: One's more serious than the other, but your analogy is correct. It is like the hot girl pain in the ass theory. How many times have you had a buddy who...
4: Whatever that scale is, the same thing kind of applies here.
2: It's a similar type of scale. The hotter the girl, the more annoyance a guy will put up with because he's just so enamored with her beauty.
4: There's no way that guy's putting up with the same treatment and,
0: like,
4: annoyance if she's not that hot.
0: Societally speaking, we are so inconsistent with how we apply these rules.
2: Dude, like, wildly inconsistent.
0: So inconsistent.
2: Wildly inconsistent where someone could be canceled for something someone else said and they're like,
4: especially
2: no one cares.
4: Especially in the NFL.
0: Marv Albert was biting girls.
4: Yes, he was.
2: Did she want it though?
0: Well, I'm just saying. Everybody was like, "All right, that's cool, Marv. We're good with you."
2: I don't know, whatever.
0: Do your thing. Where do we draw the line?
2: I got one for you, Kevin Spacey. Right? What an amazing actor. There were allegations.
4: Wasn't he homeless or going homeless?
2: There were allegations about him with younger men in Hollywood. And apparently all those things, he was never, as he'll point out, nothing was ever proven in court.
0: All allegations only.
2: Nothing was ever proven against Kevin Spacey, yet we all pretend we didn't love House of Cards and all his movies and everything.
1: American Beauty.
2: But I guess we don't love Kevin Spacey enough
1: to be like,
6: he had a reputation on
0: Kaiser
6: set.
0: Soze.

0: Yeah.
1: Yeah. I mean,
0: he had a reputation on set for being a problem. Yeah. And I think that, like, when there's a lot of smoke with maybe Michael Jackson, you believe that because there's so much smoke, there has to be some fire.
2: That's a great point,
3: Sam. Some people are worth the smoke, like a Ray Rice, like a Karl Malone. Like some people, they were so good at what they did, you overlook the smoke.
2: Well, my question then is, does their character beforehand, their personality, their likability play a factor in
0: absolutely.
2: It? If it's a guy you like, but he did something terrible, are you more willing to forgive him? Like, because everybody loves Marv Albert. So, okay, go ahead.
3: Hey, Mike, by the way, clarification, we're not saying we forgive him. Like, it seems or appears that the general public has overlooked it or looked past it, forgiven him in some regard. Because you still hear their music or you still see their highlights.
2: Whoever
3: it is. You go to Yankee Stadium, you won't see, Jason Giambi or Clemens highlights the way you see other players highlights.
2: Correct.
3: Because it seems like they hold on to those things. It depends. I don't know what the sliding scale is, but Mike makes a great point. Mike, who runs this take, it's very interesting to see who gets the pass and who doesn't.
1: I think we were going to say it was very interesting to Mike to have a great point.
3: Oh, yeah. but Mike, I will say. Like, there's no rhyme or reason other than, yes, some people's greatness can't be denied, so we tend to overlook it.
1: But is that a shame on us?
3: But that's not always the case. Yeah, absolutely.
1: I think it's sort of a shame on us. Like us as a people, not you, me. I'm saying the collective, all of us. Like, shame on us for really having, such a weird sliding scale of what we accept if they make good music or could catch a football or, you know, are in movies we love. Like, we really are.
3: There's nothing
1: ridiculously
3: inconsistent.
1: It
0: depends on what you're willing to overlook, honestly.
2: Yeah, well, and I actually think it really goes back to what Cove was saying earlier. It's kind of a matter of the art versus the artist.
3: Yeah,
2: right?
3: We have to. I make a conscious decision to be like, I love that. I love what that dude did in the game or in the studio. But yeah, I mean, there's so much art. Here's how I justify it. There's so much art that I admire, music, art, whatever you want to call it. And I don't know anything about them. They could be terrible people, you know, and I don't know anything about that because I'm only listening to their music. I'm not listening to that person.
2: And it's impossible for you to be able to know all the background on all those artists. You just can't do it.
3: I'm like, I'm listening for the art, not because I support this guy.
0: Do you guys ever listen to Michael Jackson music and actually listen and conceptualize the lyrics? And then you also think about what he's been accused of and you're like, I can't even take this song seriously.
3: Right.
0: Because
3: I get it.
0: He's singing about love and all this stuff, and you're like, what was that guy like actually behind closed doors? Are these songs legit?
1: I'll give you one. An actor that I loved his movies, but his off the screen antics make you be like, man, is he a bad dude? Mel Gibson.
2: Right?
1: Who was cooler than Mel Gibson in the
0: he's
1: Lethal Weapon?
0: Extremely talented.
1: The Lethal Weapon movies as a director, as an actor. Mel Gibson, one of my favorites.
0: Apocalypto is an incredible movie.
3: One of my favorites.
1: But he says some terrible things, and you're like, oh man, am I not allowed to? Should I not like Lethal Weapon anymore? These are great questions for all of us to really.
2: That's it. I'm burning my Braveheart DVD.
1: All of a sudden you're like, come on, you love Braveheart.
4: And can we circle back to last week's topic that Mike had about Sorsby, who now has a chance to enter the supplemental NFL draft? Is there a team that's going to give him a pass?
2: Right. It's a
4: does his talent
2: question.
4: Outweigh what happened with the gambling?
3: That's what it is. The talent. There it is.
0: You have this
3: the
0: elite talent,
3: talent
0: or
3: has
0: skill.
3: To outweigh the crime. The talent. And by the way, speaking of, if we have time, we're supposed to talk about OJ because it's the anniversary of OJ interrupting the finals today. The talent has to outweigh the crime for us to even justify any sort of forgiveness or pass or appreciation
0: the other
3: of
0: cheek,
3: their
0: looking the other way.
3: Exactly. Does the talent outweigh the crime? That's really the formula, and you just have to figure that out somehow.
0: Isn't that formula just inherently ethically and morally corrupt?
3: It absolutely is.
0: It's like a capitalistic virtue. It's like, well, if you can do it, we don't care what you do at home.
3: Those are the rules we play by.
0: It's true.
1: I'll give you two quick examples of talent so good, we don't care. And I'll give you one where talent's not good enough that something small brought him down. Talent so good. Not that he was accused of any major crime, but we've all heard stories like Michael Jordan's not the greatest guy.
2: Sure.
1: But God, he's the greatest athlete of our life. So anytime you hear a story about Jordan's sort of a jerk, it's like, but he's Air Jordan. He's Michael Jordan. The sneakers, the merch.
3: What happened with his dad and everything?
1: Was he suspended?

0: Did he really want to play baseball?
1: Same with Chevy Chase and Alec Baldwin. You're like, oh my God, these guys are funny and talented. But then you're like off the screen or like off air. They have some things chasing them, reputation.
0: Let me give you one I saw the other day because he's sort of trying to get back in the mix a little bit. And I always liked him, but I guess no one really liked him enough to overlook the fact that he was, and he was not accused of rape or anything of that level, but James Franco was considered creepy. Remember he was sleazy and like acting classes with young actresses and everything. Remember Seth Rogen's like, we're not friends anymore. Like totally
2: he unfriended him.
0: And James Franco sort of was like kicked aside.
2: He's throwing some cryptic stuff out there on social media.
0: Now the reality is, I'm not saying what he did was right, but we have forgiven far more talented people for far bigger crimes than being a creep.
2: We forgave the crime matters. Like we forgave Louis C.K. kind of, right?
0: Well, he was blackballed for a little while.
1: But his fans never quit on him. Like he's,
0: maybe I should have used the word bald.
2: Because he's funny.
1: He won a Grammy while he was like technically canceled. The people at the Grammys were like, hey, he's still funny.
3: I have a question for you guys. A guy, have you forgiven or have you not forgiven Michael Vick?
2: I have.
0: I have too.
2: See, Monty's saying no. I have. Here's why.
1: Monty's going, no.
2: Well, here's why. Because we, especially Americans, love a comeback story. We love second chances. And the guy sort of reinvented himself in a way where he clearly admitted what he did was wrong. And he
3: seemed
2: back.
3: Contrite.
2: And yeah. And I think that he did a lot of, I think he paid the price.
1: He did prison.
2: And
0: I went in prison for animals where people don't go to prison for humans.
2: And it was like a cultural thing, right? Like there's other people that do this stuff in different cultures. And for him, it was a different sort of cultural norm and realized that it was terrible. And he gave back to that as a result.
4: So did he realize it was terrible? Did he get caught and then had to change his mind?
2: I think Michael Vick just, I don't know, man. I think he grew a lot as a person. You know, we forget how young these men were at the time. We all did stupid things. I mean, never to that level, but we all did stupid things at a certain age. I think he grew a lot. You know, just like I'm not comparing their reputation by any means, but like I always bring A-Rod. Like, what a klutz he seemed to be as a young man. I think he's a totally different guy now.
0: Yeah,
2: klutz, putz, whatever word you want to use.
0: I do love the crime and the talent.
2: I want to see how much money Michael Vick went and gave back to.
5: Yeah, I looked that up. It says he's done a lot of years of work now for animal welfare. He's been involved in dog rescue and rehabilitation projects.
2: Like maybe that's just good PR, but he still did it. And I don't know.
5: No exact dollar amount is listed.
2: The president of PETA either. So
4: being a jerk like Michael Jordan is one thing. Being a creep is another thing. To like the dog fighting thing. And it doesn't matter. It doesn't matter. I'm never going to meet Michael Vick. So it doesn't matter. He and I aren't friends. But he's never going to, like, I'm never going to care to ever.
2: You're not alone. I'm sure most people are like, F that dude. I'll never forgive him.
4: It's like, it doesn't matter though. He doesn't care if I forgive him or not. You know what I mean? I'm just saying me personally, that is something that I don't think, I think he got caught and he had to change his ways. It wasn't that he's like, you know, watching these dogs kill each other to the end for entertainment. This has to be bad. I'm gonna change my ways. That's not how it went down.
0: Isn't your closer a proponent of cockfighting?
4: Oh yeah, and I don't like that either. Your closer first. I didn't want him.
0: He's not my closer.
4: I didn't want him.
0: Not my closer. You could go so all over the place with this conversation of like.
3: I think the biggest problem is there's so many instances where we have bad people that are very talented and we're trying to make the calculation and figure out.
2: We should be more consistent is the lesson that we're learning here. And the talent has to outweigh the crime to even get a somewhat of a pass. So your thoughts on that, and maybe there's ones that should never be forgiven in your mind.
0: I got
2: ones that we're too hard on for some weird reason. Your thoughts at 877-99 on Fox.
0: Let me put one out there. Think about it. Maybe we'll take some more feedback off. Mm-hmm. Because this is one that we haven't talked about. This is,
2: by the way, I'll give you one. Mike Tyson was accused of a lot of bad things, and we forgave him
0: because we love Mike Tyson.
3: Everybody loved Mike Tyson.
2: He also like seemed to reinvent himself, you know.
0: But he was accused of some pretty bad stuff over the years, and even he admits he did bad things and never no one ever found out about
5: it. It felt like he wanted to be a better person, and we got that same feeling from Andy Pettit.
0: Okay, answer me this, Danny, and then we'll go to break. A former Raider who's in prison right now, Henry Ruggs. When he serves his time, that's the whole point. You go to jail, you are sentenced to serve your time for a crime you committed.

0: when he is an innocent, when he's a free man again, do you forgive Henry Ruggs for killing someone in a car crash where he was
1: so
0: intoxicated?
1: Sad, yeah.
2: I mean, we're supposed to forgive, but you can't forget something like that.
0: Does he get a chance in the NFL again?
3: No, he should not.
0: But he was a free man.
3: It doesn't matter. But you missed your opportunity already.
1: Like, the crimes don't get worse than that. You
4: well,
1: know?
4: If Michael Vick can do his time, get out of prison, then get back in the NFL, Henry Ruggs probably can too. Because they're talking about paroling him. He's been in jail now for, what, 3 or 4 years?
0: Yeah, in a
4: year. They're talking about paroling him, like, shortly. And
2: no, he missed this parole.
4: Okay, yeah, okay, but next time around, he'll still be in, what, in his 20s?
0: Yeah. Hey, see, I'm glad I brought it up, because that's an interesting one.
4: Another spicy topic from Mike.
1: Yeah, Mike, way to run his take.
2: Mike.
1: And the point is, we're so inconsistent when it comes to this stuff. Yeah. So, yeah,
0: shame on us.
2: You know, Mike, who burns this place.
0: The phones are hot, so maybe we'll take some feedback next and get to Sam's midweek major, if we have time. Jeez. More Camino and Rich next, right here on FSR. Now, let's talk about the violation that keeps getting unpenalized. Toilet paper.
1: TP. Every day, millions of people show up in the bathroom with dry paper that smears, shreds, and leaves extra men on the field, Rich Davis, and what? Just walk away with thinking that's good enough. It's not. It's a foul. And Dude Wipes is done looking the other way, brown card Davis.
0: Dude Wipes, the official. 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I'm giving you one. Every TP
1: Rich has
0: violation.
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17: 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And let's go to Monty for an update. Then we'll do a little midweek major with Sammy Boy. What's up, Monts?
19: 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There are still two more games in the World Cup that are going to start at 7 Eastern and 10 Eastern, but England pulled away in the second half to defeat Croatia 4-2. Harry Kane with 2 goals in the win. This was out of Group L earlier today. Out of Group K, Portugal and DR Congo played to a 1-1 draw. In Major League Baseball, the Dodgers survived 5-4 against the Rays, who had the bases loaded in the top of the ninth inning as we were all watching. Freddie Freeman gave LA the lead with a 2-run homer in the sixth inning. The Diamondbacks roll past the Angels 8-1. Corbin Carroll with the grand slam in the win. At the College World Series,

0: series. North Carolina top West Virginia in the semifinal 12-7. The Tar Heels are headed back to the College World Series finals for the first time since 2007. When it comes to the WNBA, the regular season is going to expand from 44 to 50 games. By the way, Caitlin Clark announced that she is going to have a signature shoe finally. It's going to come out in October. And the Toronto Blue Jays, back to baseball for a hot second because this one's interesting here. The Blue Jays are naming former Kings head coach Jim Hiller to be their next head coach. Uh-huh. That's right. Oh. That's right. Oh. As Covino is like, yep, that's right. The LA Kings.
1: Yeah.
0: Jim Hiller is now going to be the Toronto Blue Jays manager.
2: Yeah. You said Caitlin Shue's coming out in October?
0: October.
2: Just
0: Caitlin
2: in time for
0: Clark?
2: My birthday.
0: Yes, yes. And Jalen Brunson and Josh Hart are going to throw the first pitch at the Yankees tonight.
1: Oh, that's dope.
0: And lastly, guys, here in Google, if you search Jalen Brunson, it says, did you mean Captain Clutch Brunson? So Google tells you, like, if you just search Jalen Brunson, it'll say, did you mean Captain Clutch Brunson?
1: Just did it. There it is, Captain Clutch
0: Brunson.
1: Isn't
0: that awesome? Okay, back to you. That's it. That's it. I'm sorry. That's it.
1: Thank you, Balaños.
0: Yes.
1: All right. You know, let's take one quick phone call on Mike's controversial.
3: I searched Rich Davis and said, did you mean Super Weenie Sports Boy? And I said, yes.
1: Thanks. The crime versus the talent in sports and music. Who do we got, Danny J?
4: Let's go to Idaho. Grant.
1: Hey, Grant. Wrap this up. Give us your thought.
5: Hey, I know this one seems like it's super controversial. I don't know why. This guy had a consensual relationship. No criminal charges. Trevor Bauer. Trevor Bauer is an absolute athlete.
1: Trevor Bauer is known. People just don't like him.
2: That's what happens when you rub people the wrong
1: way.
2: Nothing
1: was proven in court.
2: Right.
1: And because, I'll be honest, it's because he really rubbed no one right.
2: If anything, they proved the opposite from last I heard.
4: It's the same way baseball writers did not like Barry Bonds because he treated them poorly.
1: And you know what?
2: He already had a bad reputation.
1: Trevor Bauer is a great example because you know how many teams could use a guy of his caliber? And he's still dominating it. I know they're lower levels.
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6: I don't want to wish you a happy anniversary of this, but I do want to point out a timestamp before we get into Midweek Major. It's the anniversary of OJ interrupting the NBA Finals. So it's a simple, like, do you remember where you were? Where were you when that happened? Because that's like a weird timestamp of our lives where you kind of might never forget, speaking of questionable people with questionable pasts.
7: Well, the crazy part is the Knicks just won the NBA title. And so many New Yorkers, East Coast people, remember watching the Knicks. That was the last time they were in it. And it was like, wait a minute, there's a split screen? Wait, O.J. Simpson? I think we all remember where we were.
6: Everyone being like, what the heck? And when I try to describe that to anyone younger, I always say, and we always say, yeah, imagine Shaquille O'Neal was on the run. Like, because that's really, how else would you describe to someone? All right, they were really likable and you would never expect it.
7: Like a likable athlete
6: right.
7: That crossed cultures, color barriers, anything. Like O.J., in his documentaries, they talk about how he was loved by even like mildly racist people, like
6: exactly.
7: Loved O.J.
6: He was that guy.
7: It would be like Michael Strahan on the run.
6: On this day. All right, now tomorrow, remember, old school when 50 hits. We get you ready for the weekend. Thursday's the new Friday, but today is Wednesday, so that means Midweek Major with Sammy. Let's go.
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10: Ooh, I love that.
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11: That's so mid. Week definitely major.
9: 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Midweek Major.
12: Aw, yeah, gotta go super fast here to get by with Sam at least 6 minutes. I'm gonna roll those two big red love dice over to see who gets first take.
6: All right, I rolled an 8, and Rich rolled
7: an 8. I'll let you go first.
6: All right,
7: we're
6: first.
7: In a rush.
6: He's being a gentleman.
7: Well,
12: Covino's gone first 5 weeks in a row.
6: Yeah, because I'm a winner.
12: All right, and now the most famous person besides Brian Bell of Weezer of Iowa City, Iowa, Iowa Sam.
0: What up,
12: Sam?
0: Thank you all. I'll be quick here. Guys, Floyd Money Mayweather in the news. He may, though, need to update his nickname to Floyd No Money Mayweather after

0: and he can't make any smart financial decisions. He's in a bad spot. That's why we were hearing all those rumors about he's fighting Mike Tyson. He's fighting Manny Pacquiao. He's fighting all these random people for all the wrong reasons. And, yeah, his decisions are coming back to haunt him. And it won't be the first time he changed his name. He used to be Pretty Boy Floyd, Money Mayweather, and now No Money Mayweather.
1: Now I'm back.
0: I think this is major.
2: Definitely major.
0: Because he's Money Mayweather. Covino's right.
1: I just find it wild, and you've seen it in all sports, when athletes that make absurd amounts of money, you wonder, how could you even spend that if you tried? Remember the movie Brewster's Millions? And it's like, you had to try to spend the money. Like, when you look up all the purses combined, what Mayweather made, it almost seems impossible to spend that. But hey, here we are.
3: All right, moving on. Guys, the stars were shining so bright on day six of the World Cup yesterday. Erling Haaland of Norway. He's scary looking and scary good. He had two goals. He's a beastmaster. He should play a henchman or some kind of Bond villain when his athletics career is over. Then the French superstar, Kylian Mbappe. He scored two goals in a win over Senegal. By the way, guys, I learned that scoring two goals in a match is called a brace. Did you know that?
1: Ooh,
3: a
1: no.
3: brace. So add that to your football lingo, along with pitch, nil, stoppage time, etc. All right, but listen, a brace is always going to be outshined by a hat trick. And the man known as Lionel Messi had a hat trick yesterday. All three of Argentina's goals over Algeria. He's 38, turning 39 in a week. His hat trick came 20 years to the day that Messi made his World Cup debut, and he scored a goal in that game. He was 18 going on 19. Messi is now tied with Germany's Miroslav Klose for the most men's World Cup goals all time at 16. Stars like Lionel Messi shining so bright. Midweek or major?
0: Very major, because
2: definitely
0: everyone's
2: major.
0: Considering him the old guy in the cup. And what, it's his sixth?
1: Woo!
3: Yes.
0: His sixth World Cup,
3: yeah.
0: Like breaking all sorts of records.
3: Incredible. Timeless.
0: And the fact that he never did this in a World Cup, he's doing it at the latter stages of his career.
3: Yeah.
0: Yeah, that's amazing. So, yeah, absolutely major. It's incredible to see. He's the GOAT.
1: I always root for the old guy. By the way, major.
2: Definitely major.
1: We should always root for the older guy or older woman. And not only that, the big stage, you want the big stars to shine. So it makes sense. You want Messi to do well in the World Cup. It only provides for more excitement, right?
3: And yesterday was a humdinger because you saw young stars and you saw Messi.
1: Yeah, Mbappe, all
3: oh
1: the names.
3: Oh, my God, Haaland, Erling Haaland, that guy is scary looking.
1: You love that guy. I love him.
3: I sent you guys pictures. Well, he looks intimidating.
1: So speaking of his hat trick,
3: yes.
1: We are doing the Dan Patrick hat trick. We just got word July 1st to 3rd. So write that down.
0: Write that down.
1: So yeah, we do hat tricks too.
3: Hat trick party. All right, let's talk about another party. Last Friday was a party with the U.S. men's national team trucking Paraguay 4-1. Most of America was off work and able to enjoy the game to start a sublime sports weekend. Looking ahead to Friday, though, the United States-Australia match starts the day's action at noon Pacific, 3 Eastern. Now, it is a federal holiday, Juneteenth, so some people will be off work. But this is a bit of a buzzkill for me. Who's making the rules here? Who's making the rules here? Probably FIFA. I don't really know. But I want to watch the U.S. in prime time. Give us more of that. Brazil, Haiti, and Turkey, Paraguay get the evening draws. America's lunchtime kick, midweek or major?
0: Yeah, that's major. Major
2: definitely
0: week.
2: Major.
0: I agree with you. Yeah, we should have the primetime spot. We're hosting the World Cup. I think we should have got priority on that.
1: Well, I think it's mid.
0: Really?
2: Why
1: do we think we're better? Yesterday on Danny G's Great Edition.
3: I want prime time. I want a party.
1: Danny had a great version of this week's Last One Standing, and we listed every country in the World Cup. And we went on for minutes because there's a million of them. Why do we think we're special? Just because we're hosting a lot of the games?
3: Yes.
1: Dude. Midday.
3: We're on our time, East Coast to Pacific.
1: Midday,
3: we want to watch it prime time.
0: And we're trying to, you know, grow the sport here. We are the hosts, and the team is actually pretty good. It's a nice matchup.
1: Well, I also want to point out, go to your kid's school for a concert at noon. Everyone's available. We'll be able to watch a game. People nowadays, everyone's available. You go to your kid's, like, lunchtime concert, every parent's there. Like, does anyone work anymore? So I think we're going to be fine, Sam. We're going to have it on here.
3: Yep,
1: you'll be fine.
3: Don't worry.
1: Stu Gatz won't distract you. You'll be fine.
0: All right. Tomorrow, old school and 50 hits. Thank you, Sam.
1: All right. We'll see you then. Until then, arrivederci, baby.
0: See you in the promised land.
1: Have a good Wednesday, guys.
0: Later, guys. Fun show. We are.
1: Hey, it's Covino and Rich.
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2: At the World Cup, England pulled away in the second half.
3: Job not done. Saka picks it up. England has the numbers. It's Marcus Rashford!
2: That's right. You heard it all on Fox TV. England defeats Croatia 4-2 out of Group L. Harry Kane also had two goals in the win. Portugal and DR Congo played to a 1-1 draw in their Group K opener in Houston. In Major League Baseball, the Dodgers survived 5-4 against the Rays, who had the bases loaded in the top of the ninth inning. Freddie Freeman gave LA the lead with a 2-run shot in the sixth inning. The Diamondbacks rolled past the Angels 8-1. Corbin Carroll with a grand slam in the win. And in college sports, North Carolina topped West Virginia in the College World Series semifinal 12-7. The Tar Heels are headed to the College World Series finals for the first time since 2007. I'm Monty Bolaños.
4: One guy is happily divorced. One guy is happily married. One guy gets called daddy by his three beautiful daughters. One guy gets called daddy after a credit card approval. One guy won a state high school basketball championship. One guy only covered a state high school basketball championship. One guy does voiceovers for fast food chains. One guy only eats fast food. Does this seem weird to anybody else?
5: Crazy!
4: 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Here's Calvin Washington.
6: Ashwood.
7: Ack, ack, a duck. Duck, duck, a ack.
6: Enter, brother.

0: I'm Martin. I've been told I can start the show.
1: Green light.
0: Got the green light.
1: Go.
0: It's a takeover. Go. It's a Rod Couple takeover. In fact,
2: here's the Odd Couple.
0: No. I'm here. Get out of here.
2: TV thing.
0: Get out of here. Oh, he doesn't even have his headphones
2: Kelvin
0: in.
2: Washington.
0: Get out of here.
2: Martin Weiss in for Rob, who has been on a trip around America. Last I saw Martin, I don't know where he is now.
0: He doesn't have his headphones in. He's unprepared. That's the problem.
2: What are you talking about? I'm looking down at you.
0: How you are snitching? Oh, there you are.
2: First of all, snitches get stitches. You
0: wow.
2: spent too many years out here in these streets. No, of course, it's the TV theme song Thursday. Rob Parker is out on his baseball, mentee, weddings, funerals. What else am I missing? A golf trips. I mean, he's been all over the country. And, of course, shout out to – we had Kerry Rhodes in. We got Martin in. We'll have Ephraim in throughout the week. So appreciate everybody in. This is, of course, the Odd Couple crew. We got everybody here as usual. We got Rob G,
3: Bud Mexican
2: extraordinaire, in the building. We have on the ones and twos, Alex.
4: Alex, you're a hidden talent.
2: You are a hidden talent, Alex, as well. And, of course, we have Elijah, who is our social media guru.
5: Never heard of him.
2: Getting us looking good. And, by the way, speaking of that, you can always check us out on YouTube. We're there right now. We, of course,
4: are
2: broadcasting live. Elijah's got us up. All you have to do is search the Odd Couple FSR. Ooh. Hit the subscribe button, like, share, comment, thumbs up, all that good stuff. We appreciate it, as always. And, by the way, if you want to reach out, K-Dub Live for myself, Martin Weiss, Odd Couple FSR for social medias. Reach us to there. And the number, of course, 877-99 on Fox. We've got a lot in store for you on this TV theme song Thursday. Coming up, we will have next hour Ryan Fields. Shout out to my guy, Ryan. He is with ABC 7 New York. He's a lead sports anchor there. He's going to help us realize what it was like in New York over the last few weeks. They're in the playoffs and specifically the finals. We'll do One's Gotta Go. And then last hour, we'll have James Barlow, NBA Draft Junkies. NBA Draft is so funny, Martin. We've been so caught up with the, of course, the finals that the draft, and this is supposed to be a super loaded draft. You got big names. You got some talented guys coming out. We haven't even had a chance to.

0: really go there. Let me welcome in Martin Weiss. Martin, what's up, man? What's good with you?
1: I'm doing well, man. How are you?
0: Doing
1: Glad
0: well.
1: To be here. Thanks for having me.
0: Absolutely. You got your Jimi Hendrix dropped as well, man. Lots to get to, man. I'd be interested in hearing some of your stuff on the NBA Finals. We even have some NFL story headlines as well. NFL, of course, everybody in camp. So lots to get to. Let's start the show off here. Rob G, there are NBA Finals stories still, but as we know in sports, especially here in America, where there's big names, where there's a big teams like the Lakers, there, of course, are going to be some headlines there, and especially when you're talking about LeBron James.
2: That's right. The summer of LeBron is upon us, and if you're a Lakers fan, this may or may not be good news for you, because according to multiple sources, multiple outlets, most notably ESPN's Brian Windhorst, ESPN's Mark Spears, LeBron James is getting ready to come back to L.A.
1: LeBron James.
2: The two sides are negotiating a new deal for him at a very reduced rate so he can return to the Los Angeles Lakers to maintain the big three of LeBron, Luka, and Austin Reeves.
0: Well, Martin, I'm going to start here. No real surprise for me. I didn't think LeBron, a lot of people, you know, you talk about Cleveland. I've said it a million times to Rob Parker. I don't think LeBron wants to give that satisfaction of the last dance, the last run, if you will, to Dan Gilbert. You know, it's well documented that they had a huge falling out when he went to Miami. Dan Gilbert, as opposed to just saying like, oh, it sucks. We really hate to lose him, but we're going to move on. He went out there and said all those nasty things about him. We're going to win. You ain't this. You ain't that.
3: You put Comic Sans on the map.
0: Exactly. So I think he came back once he got those rings in Miami to say, let me do it for the city. Do it for Northeast Ohio, where I love and care about. And they end up winning together. But they ain't really did anything since LeBron. They didn't do it before. And since I don't think he wants to give him that. So to me, him sticking with the Lakers is the only thing that makes sense. You know this living out here. I think he loves L.A. His children were in school here. Daughters in school here. His family's here. Business here. I don't think he wants to leave them. And I think two things also came into play here, Martin. Why? The Lakers will convince themselves that, hey, we've got a shot this coming season. First, I'm going to start with this. The month of March, you recall where I believe it was 15-2 they go, the best record for the Lakers, and this is a Lakers organization with a million titles. That was the best run they had in a month, in month of March. Luka's playing great. LeBron's playing the whatever you need me role. You need me to score. You need me to pass. You need me to be a defender tonight. And Austin Reeves is doing what he was doing. That run is the run that's going to make them say, healthy, locked in, we got a shot. And what also crystallized and finalized it, Martin, is the Knicks run. Because I think the Lakers will look at the Knicks and say, we can be that. We have our Brunson and Luka, similar players, kind of, and what the way style they
3: got
0: played.
3: Got the guy who started over Brunson.
0: Right. Exactly, right? You had the two guys who the Knicks are sitting, the Mavericks are sitting here saying, how both of them? We got rid of both of those guys. One dragged you to the finals. One just won the NBA finals. But I think this Knicks run plays a role. They see a Brunson and Luka, of course. I think you see your LeBron, a better version of Karl-Anthony Towns. And I think you see Austin Reeves, not the same type of guy, but the same as far as what they can bring. Austin Reeves and an OG Anunoby. Now, one is bigger, stronger, more defender. One is better shot creator, can get his own bucket kind of a thing. But I think they look at the basis of those few guys and say, we can go get a Josh Hart. Heck, we had Josh Hart. We can go get a Mitchell Robinson. Mikal Bridges, as good as he is with the Villanova crew, you can find a Mikal Bridges. And I think they're going to trick themselves into believing, because of those two factors, we are 15-2 in March. We look good when we're healthy. And the Knicks, they don't look as far. They didn't have the alien Wembanyama where you can say, well, we don't have an alien. They didn't have the season MVP in an SGA where you can say, well, maybe we don't have
3: that. Why you say it's a trick?
0: Because I don't think that will win. I think you,
3: if they had a healthy Luka Doncic against the Oklahoma City Thunder, now with the big asterisk that obviously J-Dub was hurt.
0: There, that's a big
3: Mitchell
0: asterisk.
3: Was in and out of the lineup.
0: Yeah.
3: Right? But
0: big asterisks.
3: I think if we've learned anything over the last 10 years of NBA champions, I personally still think that they mattered. I know that some people think they're participation trophies now because there's been no repeats, a friend of ours. But no, I mean, I think they still matter. But if we've seen anything, it has been heliocentric guys are not winning this thing consistently. Well, the biggest difference, you brought up the

0: Knicks. The biggest difference in the Knicks between this year and last year is that in the postseason, after game four of the Hawks series, or in game four of the Hawks series, they took Brunson off the ball as much as they had him before. Mm-hmm. Of course, he was still the point guard. Of course, he still had an incredibly high usage rate. However, there was a concerted effort to run the offense through Karl Towns. And then in that worked all the way up until like game four of the finals. And then it was like, Brunson, actually, we're going to need to score half our points. And you know what he said? I will do that. Okay, I got you, bro. This is what I do. If I'm J.J. Redick, that's the conversation I'm having with Luka Doncic and Austin Reeves. Y'all get us home court advantage in the postseason. Get us top four seed throughout this. Keep us out of this 5-6 mess. Keep us out of this play-in foolishness, this tomfoolery. Make sure we'll be at home at least in the first round. And then I'm selling Luka Doncic on, we're going to have LeBron be our primary offensive hub for 20 minutes a game. That's it. That's all we want from LeBron. I don't see a version of the, like, when you say trick, like, if
1: I'll tell you why I say trick.
0: Well, I think the postseason's about who's playing the best at the end of the year and who's the healthiest at the end of the year.
1: There's the trouble,
0: ever has been before.
1: I don't disagree. Here's the trouble. Believing that Luka Doncic, LeBron James, and Austin Reeves will be healthy when you need them most is not going to happen, I believe. Not that they're going to be catastrophically injured. And I'm not saying somebody's going to be out of season, but that is the thing. You're banking on now will be his 24th season, got to be healthy. And not only healthy, you got to be healthy when it matters most in the spring and in the summer. Austin Reeves, who has continuously proven to have these knickknacks injury and be indeed down at times. And then Luka, who all of a sudden has become injury prone the last few years of his career. So that's a huge part of this, is I'm banking on that. One guy is the oldest guy to ever play, the longest guy to ever play, and an all-time record in games played, along with a guy who's kind of been beaten, battered, and bruising in Luka. Now, in just any game, I absolutely believe that three can beat somebody. They're absolutely talented enough. We know that. And the other piece of this, the difference is, defensively, Karl Anthony Towns, not a stalwart. He ain't the return of Kevin Garnett, but he can show up, and as he did a couple of games against Wemby. OG Anunoby is one of the better defenders in the league. And then Brunson, just, you know, hey, I'm trying to give my effort, but I'm not a defender. That would be the difference, is the three core of the Lakers, none of those guys are defensive stalwarts. LeBron can give you specs here and there, but that's pretty much it. So unless Rob Pelinka becomes
0: GM of the year. The one pushback I would have is I don't think that LeBron is not a stalwart defender by any stretch. However, he is an intelligent defender.
1: I 1,000% agree.
0: So, like, he's, like, to me, reminds me of, like, some of the safeties that have lost a step in speed, but they know the game so well that they're still going to make plays because they're, like, Tyrann Mathieu played probably 2 or 3 years longer than he should have physically because he just knew where the ball was going to go by the play design and all that. LeBron, this postseason, this year, won them games in that Rockets series, the one particularly, the first game that they played at Rockets, where he stole the ball from Reed Shepard. There's a 6-point margin with like a minute left. He steals the ball. I think he probably saw that a few possessions ahead of time.
1: Mm-hmm.
0: So I bring all that up to say, like, if you added in Trey Murphy and Mitchell Robinson into this rotation, I think that I'm taking my 7 against a lot of other 7 that I would see in the Western Conference. I'm definitely taking my 7 against a lot of the top 7 I'd see in the East.
1: The problem ain't the top. It's only 4 or 5, that period. It might be in both conferences. And that's the trouble, meaning the Lakers have shown they can get to the second round. But is your 7 greater than the Spurs, greater than the Thunder, greater than if anything happens with the Denver over the course of the offseason? Is your 7 better than the Knicks, better than whatever the Celtics do, and maybe if it's the Pistons or the Cavs? So I don't disagree. They'll be better than just about, you know, 80% of the league, give or take. I don't disagree. But when it matters most, that therein lies the trouble. Rob Pelinka is going to have to become R.C. Buford, Sam Presti, you know, all these amazing. He's going to have to finally master this roster in order for it to work. Because I mean, you just named what I just said. LeBron can give you great defense in pockets. Never change. I told Rob G, LeBron knows how to, because of his intelligence, he can get some

0: steals, get some blocks, go crazy on the boards for a game here or there. But the idea that that would be your best defender as the guys we're naming, that's problematic when you look at the other teams that will be real contenders or in champions in this case with the Knicks, where they've got real defenders.
1: Well, for me, Rob Pelinka's got to do his job. Sure, I get that 100%. Everybody else does. This is on Luka Doncic. The reason why we have seen 8 unique champions across the last 8 years of NBA history, and also, too, like, if you look at the Eastern Conference, fine, like, the Eastern Conference representative has rotated as well. And it ain't just been, do you know what I'm saying? It's been all over the place. It's not right. The most dominant team over the last 10 years has been the Celtics, and that's just because they made it to the Eastern Conference Finals so many times, so they weren't dominant at all. The fact of the matter remains, the reason why we haven't had that is because we have not had one player, one singular dominant force in the league that is taking it over. Like, say what you will about LeBron James in the NBA Finals. He had the Eastern Conference on lockdown. It was do not pass the ECF for anybody who was trying to get a ring in the Eastern Conference. It wasn't happening. So it was, whether LeBron finished or didn't, I'll tell you, nobody else in the Eastern Conference got a chance to. That's the way that Luka Doncic, that's what I thought Luka Doncic was going to be early in his career in Dallas.
0: I agree.
1: And that's what the Lakers traded for. So, like, but to here's me, the thing, it comes Martin, down to Luka Doncic.
0: I don't agree. I agree with you. 5 years and back of the NBA, meaning whatever, I don't know, 1942, whatever, to about 4 to 5 years ago. I'm 1,000% with you. I thought Luka was about to drag teams year in, year out. That was the era of dragging. Allen Iverson, that roster was, I can drag a team. We've seen people do that regularly. LeBron, Booby Gibson, drag a team. Dragging a team, that era is gone. You can drag them to a game or two win, but you got to comprise with a bunch of hoopers. Even if this guy is only playing 12 minutes, those are some of the better 12 minutes you'll see from an NBA player, and that guy, and that guy, and that guy. That's where the league is now. It is no longer just, I got two guys, a Kyrie and LeBron, we're good enough. I got this guy and that guy, we're good enough. You better be deep. You better have hoopers, 3. They can shoot, pass, dribble, and defend. Otherwise, what I've seen, you don't have a shot.
1: Yeah, well, the Spurs had a lot of that. You know what they didn't have? A guy that could go for 45. Luka's got to come off the ball a bit, just like Jalen Brunson did. Mm-hmm. Let LeBron run some of that offense and let that S on his chest stand for sometimes instead of Superman.
0: The 45 guy they had was not supposed to be there yet, meaning Wemby was too early. 2 years from now, Wemby, he can be that guy. They had the nerve to jump the party and jump the line. You've been a VIP.
1: I'll wait till he stops dribbling the ball off his foot before we start talking about 2 years from now. Let's see if he can cross the ball over on the perimeter.
0: Or throw it off people's backs as well.
1: I'm saying.
0: It is the Odd Couple. Martin's in for Rob on this TV theme song Thursday. 877-99 on Fox. 877-99 on Fox. We'll take a few calls on this. If you've heard about the idea that the Lakers, they want to bring back Bron, of course, obviously Luka, and they want to bring back Austin Reeves. Is that enough? Are they tricking themselves into they can win? Or maybe you believe they can. 877-99 on Fox. We want to hear from you. It is the Odd Couple on the TV Things on Thursday. Stick with your boys, Fox Sports Radio. But let me tell you all about Kalshi. Of course, if you've been keeping up the last few weeks, couple of weeks, I've been telling you all about it. The world's biggest soccer tournament we know has arrived, and you can trade the entire tournament on Kalshi. On Kalshi, you can trade every match from the opening stage all the way to the final. USA is coming off an incredible 4-1 win over Paraguay, and now they're going to be taking on Australia. That's for Friday, noon on the West, 3 on the East. And the Americans are currently trading at 57% to beat the Aussies, meaning a $100 trade will pay out $170 if they can win the match. So smart folks, they've been saying all along that this is the best team the United States has had. 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

0: go. That's how you start warming up on this TV thing. So on Thursday. Now listen, Alex.
1: Thank you.
0: Rob ain't here. I'm younger than Rob. Martin's younger than me. You can hit us with some. What you think, Martin? What, like 95 and up at least? Something like that.
2: I will say that I do know this.
0: No, I know you know it. I don't know if there's. Is there a more iconic whistle? Maybe whistle while you twerk.
2: I can't.
0: I don't know. No, blow the whistle. Blow the whistle.
2: Yeah, I can't really whistle, but like.
0: You can't whistle. You're one of those.
2: I feel like the cat call whistle.
3: I'm sorry. I have to interrupt. Hi, by the way, Calvin didn't even say hi to me at the start of the show. No, it's fine. It's fine. I don't need anything.
4: Sports.
3: But I do have breaking news for you guys.
0: Yes.
3: It's Wednesday. So it's not TV theme song Thursday.
0: It is
3: Wednesday, the third day.
2: I would just like
3: Wednesday.
2: It to be
3: known. Uno, dos, tres.
2: I'm not here all the time.
3: No, I'm looking at you because you're in front of me.
2: I'm just letting, I'm telling America as well.
3: Yeah.
2: I'm filling in today.
0: I skipped a whole day for a whole segment. Not a quick intro. Mm. I wish it was Thursday. Mm. And Monty, let me say, hola, buenos días, buenas tardes.
5: Now. Right now, Monty Bologna is.
3: Ahora me quieres decir hola, ahora. Okay.
2: I said hi to Monty when I came in.
3: Thank you.
1: Me too.
3: Thank you. Thank you all.
2: Monty had like a 10-minute conversation.
3: We sure did. On Wednesday.
1: If you were okay too.
0: Monty.
3: On Wednesday.
0: We got about 2 to 3 before you go. Do you want to have a 2 to 3 minute conversation right now? We can have one.
3: I would love to have
0: on
3: one
0: this
3: on this Wednesday.
0: On this non-TV theme song Thursday?
1: Mm-hmm.
0: On this
1: one's
0: got to go Wednesday.
3: Mm-hmm.
0: Well, Monty, hola.
3: Hola.
0: ¿Cómo estás?
3: Pura vida. ¿Cómo estás, vos?
0: You see?
2: He's about to say Despacito.
0: See?
3: Despacito.
0: That is a banger. But I can tell you this, too, by the way. After 40, the energy drops, the weight hangs on, and you start to wonder where the old you went. M-Drive was built for that. 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All right, we'll take a couple before we get to Monty here just shortly. 877-99-FOX. Let's get to who we got here.
2: Let's go
0: taking a call about the Lakers. Who we got, Martin?
2: Let's go to Johnny in Minnesota.
0: Johnny.

0: Hey, you are on what's with up? The Odd Couple on this Worship Wednesday. What's good,
1: hey, what's
0: Johnny?
1: What's up, guys? Hey, I miss Rob. Man, how you doing, Calvin? Are you lonely over there by yourself or what?
0: No, Martin's here.
1: You got Ephraim over there?
0: No, we got Martin here. Nice we got Martin
2: nice
0: Weiss.
2: To talk to you, Johnny.
1: Oh, yeah, sorry, my bad.
0: We had Carrie. What was that? The last 2 days. I think Ephraim is in tomorrow.
2: Was it
0: what
2: the
0: you
2: last
0: got
2: two
0: for
2: days?
0: Us?
2: How many days has it been this week, Calvin? Are we sure? I'm sorry, Johnny.
0: Six.
2: What's up?
1: Hey, I wanted to say, LeBron James, he should retire, become a commentator, and go home and watch himself on TV, man. That's all I got to say. And I appreciate you guys taking my call.
2: Watch him on
0: TV. Hey, no doubt. Let me tell you. I don't think, appreciate the call. LeBron, number one, he ain't retired. I get that. I know, Martin, people want him to. They've had enough. They're over it. He ain't retired. Number two, I don't think he's doing the commentating immediately after. I think LeBron is going to want to go do other big business thing. Maybe it's the Space Jams 5, whatever. I don't think he's immediately going into
2: it. I mean, I'll be honest. He may never do it. Clutch Sports might come. LeBron doesn't have enough hair to be a national TV commentator consistently. Kevin in Culver City, you're on the Odd Couple of Fox Sports Radio.
0: You know Turkey does exist. You know he might go to Turkey.
2: It's
0: you know
2: too
0: that.
2: Late. He's been bald since 19. We all know the truth. Kevin, come on. Get us out of here.
0: Kev,
3: all the time.
1: Love it. Hey, man, you guys got some celebrities over there on that show, man. You know, Mossy's over there. When she's not doing the show, is she Tate McRae? Being a pop superstar, she looks just like Tate. And my boy Alex, man, you look like Tyler Glass now, man. You might be pitching for the Dodgers. Oh,
4: hey, you better stop it right now. I'll take that check.
1: Yeah, that's,
0: well, that's a big check.
2: Is that why? Yeah. Is that why Alex is rarely here? He's got to go on the road with the Dodgers.
1: yo, LeBron, the Lakers have to do this. We saw in the finals when you got a team who blows a 29-point lead, you need guys who can get to the basket and score. When you blow a 29-point lead, you need scorers. You need superstars. And a guy like LeBron in the finals or the playoffs, that's the perfect guy for the Lakers to get that score, that basket. You got Luka Doncic, another superstar Hall of Famer. You got Reeves. You need scoring. And we saw how great the young Spurs were. When they needed baskets and buckets, they couldn't get buckets. Now the Lakers have some young players on the team, Adio, Theo. They got some guys who are coming along who can maybe be those defensive guys. Vando's got to start earning his money. And DeAndre Ayton has to be motivated to actually want to play like a basketball player in the playoffs. So bringing back LeBron was key. You got to do that. You got to get that done. And at this point, at 40 or 41 years old, he's still one of the top 15 players in the NBA, and you want that on your team to win a championship. You got to have that. You need scoring. You need
0: – Well, the reports are – yeah, no doubt, Kev. The reports are – appreciate the call. They're working on it. It's not sealed, signed, sealed, delivered yet. They're still working on that. I expect him to be back just for me. Martin, you expect him to be back?
2: I do.
0: Yeah, I think – that we agree on.
2: Golden
0: that.
2: State was like a fun little flirt, but once that died, yeah, I do expect him to be back.
0: That would be the team just to go do the whole Expendables thing. You know what I mean? Let's just go ahead, go out with a blaze, and go play with Steph. It'd be fun.
2: I called it the Vegas residency phase.
0: I'm not mad at that too. Yeah. Well, although Vegas trying to do it younger and younger now. I don't know what they're doing now.
2: You know, they when you can't tour anymore, that's where you go. You go to Vegas.
0: That is exactly.
2: Have them come to you. I just Googled Tate McRae. I don't know, Kev. I'm a big fan of mine. I don't know. Are you looking her up now? Now she's looking her up, aren't you? Yeah, you are, aren't you?
0: Monty Bolaños now. You take it. I'm gonna look up Kate McRae, was it?
5: Yeah.
2: See, you thought I was making fun of you, didn't I? I said, I don't know.
6: I did it. Yeah, I see what you're saying.
2: See,
6: but I mean, she's 22, I'll take it.
2: I'll take it.
6: She's
2: 22.
6: Age notwithstanding.
2: You know, if she was standing next to you, I think I'd be able to tell you two apart.
6: Yeah, she's also 5'8".
0: Yeah.
6: So, like, we're very far apart.
0: Kev, you got some good hoop takes, some time, and football takes. I don't see this one.
6: I don't either, but I don't hate it. Whatever. Maybe it's the hair, even though my hair is not straight. That's what it is. Guys, the FIFA World Cup is on, so upgrade your FIFA World Cup 2026 setup. 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What is going on right now in the World Cup? Well, out of Group L, Ghana and Panama are scoreless in the 32nd minute. Also out of Group L, England defeated Croatia 4-2. Harry Kane with two goals in the win. And Cristiano Ronaldo and Portugal ended in a 1-1 draw against DR Congo in Group K, which was played in Houston.
0: Let's go!
6: That's right.

0: today in Major League Baseball, Cody Bellinger has put the Yankees on the scoreboard first with a two-run shot. They lead the White Sox at home 2-0. It's the top of the second inning. Giants up on the Braves in Atlanta 1-0, bottom of the first inning. The Dodgers survived, and I mean survived, 5-4 against the Rays because Tampa Bay had the bases loaded in the top of the ninth inning. Freddie Freeman gave LA the lead with a two-run homer in the sixth inning. The Diamondbacks rolled past the Angels 8-1. Corbin Carroll with a grand slam in the win. Pitcher Eduardo Rodriguez earned his 100th career win. The Padres outscored the Cardinals 6-1. Astros doubled up on the Tigers 4-2. Bo Bichette had three hits, and the Mets defeated the Reds 9-1. Royals took down the Nationals 6-2, and the Marlins crushed the Phillies 12-4. At the College World Series, the semifinal, North Carolina topped West Virginia 12-7. The Tar Heels are headed to the College World Series finals for the first time since 2007. They're going to face the winner between Oklahoma and Georgia. They're playing right now. They're scoreless, and it's the top of the second inning. Back to you guys.
1: Monty, thank you. Jess, appreciate it. Jess. It is the Odd Couple, Kelvin Washington, Martin Weiss, and for Rob on this Worship Wednesday. We got Tyrek Play of the Day on the way. Plus, we can talk a little NFL action as well with the Bengals. We'll do that in a little bit. But right now, don't forget the world's biggest soccer tournament is here. And you can trade every match on Kelsey. All you got to do, download the Kelsey app, and you can use code ODD, which is ODD, to get $10 when you trade $10. Kelsey, trade on anything. Rob G, I'm going to bring you in here. There have been a little conversation about how Dylan Harper might have felt. Matter of fact, earlier at the top of the show, I said snitching get stitches. Is Vassell snitching a little bit on Dylan Harper?
2: Oh, absolutely. He snitched after the game five. He said, hey, you know what? Dylan Harper, we believe in him. He's a great young player. But, you know, he was very frustrated with his role there for most of the seasons. For him to perform the way he did is commendable. That word got back to Rich Paul, of course, super agent, agent of one De'Aaron Fox, and he discussed the Fox-Harper dynamic on the latest edition of his podcast. Take a listen.
3: I wouldn't make one change. Now, you could say that eventually they're going to have to change because just the way salaries, the books are now, salaries, and De'Aaron's $229 million max deal starts this summer. It's actually, when you really take a step back and you blink for a quick second, Fox, Parker, Castle, Leonard, Harper, Ginobili, Mbiana, Duncan.
1: I get the sentiment. I absolutely get the sentiment. And I also believe, too, the idea that they don't have to make a change in the sense that, Martin, I had been saying this to Rob and saying it to Ephraim, whoever was in over the last week or two, that I just think they were too early. I think they're incredibly talented. We all see that. I just think the NBA forces you to go through this. You have to do it. The Thunder did it. The Knicks did it. The Spurs didn't. They kind of jumped the line and got to a championship. And obviously, it ended up they're too inexperienced, and they made too many mistakes. It ultimately was to their demise. I say that to say we don't know what another year of this looks like. Another year of this team running it back, same group of guys. Now, obviously, just from – you're going to have a man changer here too. Like, oh, we got this new guy. But the vast majority can stay the same. The real question I have is as we see how incredible Dylan Harper is, 20-year-old looking like he was a 5-6 year veteran in the finals at times. And at some cases was their best player for large portions of the time. The conversation is, does he want to be more like James Harden or Manu Ginobili? And what I mean by that is, James Harden, we were like, wow, sixth man a year. He's in the NBA Finals with the Thunder. And then obviously he comes up short. He didn't play well and really hasn't had an amazing playoff run since. He's been good but never great. Does he want to be more like that and say, no, I'm out of here. Y'all, good luck. I'm going to get my own team. Or does he want and kind of conduct himself like that? Or does he want to lock into the program, if you will, and kind of have that Manu Ginobili-like run? Now, I'm not saying you got to spend your entire career there. So I don't want it to be that. But just make this run right now and kind of lock in and own this position. And I think Mitch Johnson did him no service. I think it was also, folks got to remember, his playoff run debut. This was his first time in the finals. And he completely misused Dylan Harper. I was telling Rob G and Rob Parker that. Like, dude, just because he didn't start, Martin, doesn't mean he can't finish. Just because technically, well, these are the guys, the five guys, and I have to do this. No, you don't. And even Wimby can sit if he needed to for a minute. You know what I mean? There's no, you do what you want, coach.
4: In fact, he did sit him with about 4 minutes left in the fourth quarter.
1: Yeah. There are plenty of times where you got to make some moves as a coach. And I thought he sat out Dylan Harper way too many times when he was cooking. He was poised. He was the best player. But I say all that to say, I'm comfortable saying, look, coach, this is how I feel. We're just

0: having a man to man. We go to lunch over the summer, whatever it is. I don't mind technically if I'm not the starter. If that's what we decide to do, that's fine. But I want to be closing in these minutes. I want to be the guy. I want to be, like I said, a Ginobili, where he didn't start, but we know he wasn't your average sixth man, Martin. He was really a starter who just, I waited the first 5 minutes of the game. So I look at that as an ideal case for him right now. Now, again, he's a very young, he's 20. So if he plays 15 years, I don't expect him to stay in that position per se. But I expect that would be, if he, that's the thing I'm looking at. I'm playing 32 minutes. Might not start. I'm finishing. I'm closing. In fact, big moments, you guys are coming to me to be the one to kind of settle us down and get some big buckets and whatnot. That's how I view it.
1: The idea that if I'm doing Harper, there's no chance I'm leaving San Antonio, like James Harden style. I'm sticking with Victor Wembanyama as long as I possibly can. This is what I don't get with the Spurs. People, I feel like I'm on an island with this one. YouTube comments will probably light me up.
0: Nah, I'm interested. What is that?
1: Their best lineup all postseason to me was Fox, Harper, Vassell, Champagne, and Wemby. Like, Castle can't shoot. He's not a point guard. All you need to see to show that he's not a point guard is the games in which y'all talk about De'Aaron Fox was playing terribly. All right, well, how about the games De'Aaron Fox didn't play in? Because in those games, Steph Castle had 24 turnovers in 8 quarters trying to play guard. He's not Steph Castle. If you want to talk about what can you learn from the Knicks? Josh Hart is a guy. When he scores 27, everybody stands and claps because he's out there to defend your best player and to get a rebound. He's not going to shoot an open three. In fact, he's going to go out of his way to dribble handoff, get the ball, pass, set a screen, do something. Anything but shoot. If Steph Castle was doing that, then maybe I could see, all right, well, he could have a place in this. But those fourth quarters when Dylan Harper was cooking, you know who was on the bench? Because it wasn't Fox. It was Castle. He was in for Castle. And I'm not trying to crush the kid. He's young, and to your point, all of these guys are in ahead of time. And maybe it's hard sell to say to a guy, like, it's a lot easier of a sell than with Josh Hart, who's been traded 5-6 times.
0: Right.
1: Hey, this is the role you can be a master in and be throwing out the first pitch at the Yankees game today after you win the championship, like Josh Hart and Jalen Brunson did today, right? But I just don't see like, I think to me that's the biggest change that they should make.
0: I hear you on that. The trouble is no coach is ever going to not play a guy that was giving you 18, 6, and 5, and more importantly than just the averages, the guy that was playing crazy defense, 94 feet, a guy that would go in and get tip dunks, a guy that will go, you know, and
1: I'm sorry. I missed when Dylan Harper wasn't athletic going to the room dunking on people.
0: Like, ain't nobody talking about Dylan Harper. We saying, know, like, Dylan Harper is that guy.
1: When you're talking about the things that I just, like, watching them together, and I agree that the future for San Antonio is going to be Harper, Castle, and Wemby. But
0: yes.
1: I shouldn't say today, because I guess the future now for them starts today. But last week, the best lineup for them did not involve Steph Castle handling the ball. If you looked at the finals, the net rating for the guard combos, right? It's far from a perfect stat. I understand that. But Castle and Harper together, minus 11. That's bad, all right? Castle and Fox together, minus 3. That's also bad. Fox and Harper together, that's plus 4.5. That's obviously better than the other two. To me, it was but the same way this, I feel like, to your point, Mitch Johnson needed to have some uncomfortable conversations with people. And he was unafraid to do so, or unable to do so, unwilling to do so. One of the three you pick, because ultimately it doesn't matter because they didn't get had. Like, Mike Brown showed throughout the postseason and through the regular season for that matter, I am not afraid to have uncomfortable conversations with Josh Hart, Conley Towns, and Jalen Brunson. And then in game 3 of that first round, they were able to switch things up and make things happen. Spurs didn't have that same level of
0: I'll give you an example. yeah, all y'all are starters.

0: and guys been in the team. Jose Alvarado, come get these crunch time minutes in that epic comeback in game four, right? Come get these minutes. Come make some shots. Come make a nice little dipsy-doo layup and play some good defense and also help relieve the pressure that was put on by Stephon Castle on Jalen Brunson. After you can bring the ball up. And my point is Mike Brown was able to make those moves. Mike Brown's been through it. He's battle-tested. In fact, people thought he didn't have what it took to actually get it done. And that's what you have with Mitch Johnson was doing this in real time. Figuring it out. How do I have those comps? Am I the guy that can have it? Can I do this? Fox is my leader. He's my eldest guy aside from Harrison Barnes. And I think he wasn't prepared for that. Stephon Castle brings a dog that all coaches love. So I do get your sentiment, but no coach is not going to want to give that dog those minutes and guy I can depend on to, if nothing else, he's going to play hard. He's going to compete. That is something that all coaches will love in, at every level. So I think that's the big edge that he has over De'Aaron Fox. Stephon Castle's a dog. He's going to compete. He's going to be there till the end. And I think that's what bodes well for him. All right, on the way, your tire rack play of the day. We'll hit you with that. Plus, again, we got to get you set up with some NFL news as well. Somebody saying that their team might be like one of the greatest college teams. We'll tell you who we're talking about. It is the Odd Couple. Play us the break here, Martin. Play us the break.
1: The problem is I dropped the pick in the sound hole a minute ago, so okay, I got to try that.
0: Come on, Prince.
2: You blew it!
1: It's very
0: Prince would have used his mouth or the hands to figure out something. We ain't got a paper clip in there or something.
1: No, and you know, and Prince wouldn't have been on the radio with you. I think you can find Prince on another channel besides Channel 83.
0: That's a little wild. This is the Odd Couple on a Worship Wednesday. 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
5: I actually love this one, Alex. This is Lecrae.
6: Oh, yeah.
5: Oh, yeah. It is. The Odd Couple, Kelvin Washington, Martin Weiss, who's in for Rob on this Worship Wednesday. Still got a lot left in the show. This right next hour, we're going to be joined by Ryan Field, ABC 7 New York lead sports anchor. We'll talk to him what it was like, what it's still like out there. Martin, you know, we got the parade going on tomorrow. That's going to be crazy out there in New York. One's got to go coming up after that. And then our last hour, we'll have James Barlow, NBA Draft Junkies as well. We'll talk some NBA drafts. So still a whole lot left to get you in this show. Right now, it is time for your Tire Rack Play of the Day.
7: They get a point. One of the favorites drops points in the opening match. Martinez with things to think about. It's finished here. Great game. Portugal 1, DR Congo 1.
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9: Oh, gentlemen, it's God's game from above. It's gifted to us every 4 years. It's the World Cup. And I know, Martin of Weiss, you are here for this gracious day of us updating the beautiful world of pitch and soccer, the original football, damn the Americans. But well, I will tell you this.
10: Did you see the form the Congo played with today?
9: I'll tell
10: you
9: what. Oh, my goodness.
10: Portugal had no shot.
9: They have zero. And I'm coming here to say this, and I'll make an American reference, Ty, since you all love your basketball so much. I don't know why you put something in a little hoop. It doesn't make sense. But still, if Ronaldo continues to play on Portugal, you can mark them off of ever getting out of a group stage ever again. Because Ronaldo is a cancer to the team. He does nothing good. He takes away of all the zest and gusto they have. And I will say this again, disgrace to Portugal.
5: Wait, why you say zest,
9: Congo,
5: though? Lexi, why you say zest?
9: Because I'm feeling zesty
5: little,
9: right now. That's
5: yeah,
9: why.
5: Yeah, that was a little over the top.
9: I speak about myself.
11: Say, Ronaldo is playing like a nine. However, he is not a nine.
9: He is not.
11: He needs to be on the bench.
9: Well,
5: he starts with a nine, at 90 years old. Right? Why are you hating on the old? Well, you know Rob G loves the old heads. Why are you hating on the old heads?
9: Because he's 41 and he looks 25. He should be focusing more on his game than his face.
5: Well, how
9: disgusting.
5: Old is Messi? Because Messi
9: 38.
5: Is...
9: Happy birthday, right. He turns 39 soon.
5: Well, that three-year difference got him three goals the other day. He
9: well,
5: looked
9: touch
5: great.
9: Real quick. England 1-4-2, Portugal tied 1-1, and it's going to be gone. And Panama going into the back second half. We'll see what happens next.
5: Hey, what's up? 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
11: What you need to know.
12: The 2026 FIFA World Cup continues. All the action right now on FS1 between Ghana and Panama, who are scoreless at halftime. This is out of Group L. Earlier today, out of Group L, England defeated Croatia 4-2, where Harry Kane had two goals in the win. Out of Group K, Portugal and DR Congo played to a 1-1 draw. At the College World Series semifinal, North Carolina top West Virginia 12-7. The Tar Heels are headed to the College World Series Finals for the first time since 2007. They're going to face the winner between Oklahoma and Georgia. Right now, Oklahoma is up 1-0, and it's the bottom of the third inning. In Major League Baseball, Christian Yelich with a home run puts the Brewers on the scoreboard first. They lead the Guardians 3-0, top of the second inning. Giants blanking the Braves 5-0, bottom of the second. Yankees blanking the White Sox 4-0, top of the third. I'm Monty Bolaños.
13: One guy is happily divorced. One guy is happily married. One guy gets called daddy by his 3 beautiful daughters. Aww. One guy gets called daddy after a credit card approval. One guy won a state high school basketball championship. One guy only covered a state high school basketball championship. One guy does voiceovers for fast food chains. One guy only eats fast food. Does this seem weird to anybody else?
14: Hey, I heard that.
13: Can this sports writer and this sports fan share a radio show without driving each other crazy? Now, live from the Fox Sports Radio studios, here's Fox Sports Radio's Odd Couple with Martin Weiss sitting in for Rob Parker. Here's Calvin Washington.
15: Number two, numero dos on the Odd Couple.
16: Number two.
15: Just heard it there. Kelvin Washington, my man Martin Weiss, who is in for Rob on this Worship Wednesday. I've mentioned it earlier. We still got Ryan Field going to join us here in about 30 minutes or so. We'll talk what it's like in the city of New York, where he is. He's one of the sports anchors out there. One's got to go. Kind of be in line if you've been keeping up with that 2016 Cavs team. They've been all over. I'll explain what the one's got to go a little bit later on. And in our final hour, again, we'll have James Barlow, NBA Draft Junkies, going to join us as well. Looking forward to that, to see what's going on with some of these great, there's supposed to be some great prospects this year. Kelvin, and folks, listen. Oh, go ahead.
16: What is your level of interest, if any, in the World Cup? This is a safe space. It's okay to say none.
15: Oh, no, it's definitely none. I've been into it way more than I anticipated. I think because there's been a sports high, like you had the NBA playoffs and just kind of into that sports, you know, just the fervor of that. And then also it helps you're sitting right there where we have four
16: it's on
15: TVs.
16: All day.
15: Yeah, it's all. So you're kind of, you're looking and then, okay. And Alex will tell you, I've been all in. And then obviously, you know, when I'm at Spectrum News One, it's half to 2/3 of the building is sports.